0: Turkey next month. This is a so-called bridge jet until a new Air Force One arrives from Boeing in about 2 years. Ed Donahue, Washington.
1: British Prime Minister Keir Starmer says he will fight attempts by rival Andy Burnham to oust him from office. Starmer said on Friday that he was elected on a mandate for change and will not walk away. He will run in a leadership contest if one is triggered. Burnham is looking to replace Starmer as head of the Labour Party. More at townhall.com.
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1: A number of World Cup squads are showcasing faith and unity amid deep divisions at home. More on the story from correspondent Gethin Coolbaugh reporting.
3: Many of the World Cup's competing nations are racked by social divisions, yet some of the teams offer strikingly positive examples of how players from different backgrounds and religious faiths can cooperate. The phenomenon is particularly notable among Western European teams. They feature Christian and Muslim players who are open about their faith. England's team, for the first time, includes a Muslim. France's roster has multiple players from Protestant, Catholic, and Muslim backgrounds. Spain's emerging superstar, 18-year-old Lamine Yamal, is a practicing Muslim. So is Sweden's Yassine Ayari, who scored twice in a victory over Tunisia. I'm Gethin Coolbaugh.
1: News and analysis at townhall.com. From Washington, I'm Keith Peters. President Trump presided over a Medal of Honor ceremony at the White House, and he mentions the markets and how well they're doing. Correspondent Laura Winters reports.
4: President Trump awarding the Medal of Honor to a service member who fought in Afghanistan and to two Vietnam veterans. Prior to the ceremony at the White House, the president mentioning the deal with Iran and how U.S. markets are reacting.
5: We have some very important businesses to take care of. I just do want to say, though, the stock market just hit a new all-time high. The 401ks just hit a new all-time high. And oil is dropping like a rock. Other than that, it's another day in paradise.
4: Laura Winters reporting.
1: U.S. gas prices have fallen to just below $4 a gallon on average, bringing some relief to drivers who've seen soaring costs amid Washington's war with Iran. More at townhall.com.
6: From the Fox 45 Weather Center, the weekend looking spectacular with low humidity. Saturday will be sunny, highs in the mid-80s. Father's Day, also the first day of summer, will be comfortably warm, sunny, highs in the mid to upper 80s. Now humidity is back on Monday, so will the rain chances with showers and storms likely. From the Fox 45 Weather Authority, I'm Chief Meteorologist Gerard Jabaley for Talk Radio 680 WCBM.
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13: Fighting for free speech, Western civilization, and delivering common sense for the American people. Ladies and gentlemen, here's Scott Jennings.
14: Hello, Americans. You made it to another Friday. We have a great show for you today. We have part two of our interview series on the South Carolina governor's race. We have the state attorney general, Alan Wilson, joining us later. The runoff in the Palmetto State is on Tuesday. We actually have two other AGs joining us today. First, from Florida, the current AG, James Udemeyer. He is looking into Major League Baseball's treatment of these Christian baseball players who are under fire for putting those Bible verses on their hats. And then we also have Mike Cox from here in Michigan. He's a former attorney general, but he is running for governor here in the Republican primary, so two great conversations ahead there. And we'll round out the week with some Friday punditry. Joining us, my friend from CNN, Harry Enten, the data analyst and the numbers guru. We'll talk about some of the recent national and state-level polling, talk about the midterm elections, and then we will reveal our winners and losers of the week. Today is Friday, June the 19th. I'm Scott Jennings, and we are live again in Birmingham, Michigan, and we celebrate the most Republican of holidays today, Juneteenth, the day that word of President Lincoln's Emancipation Proclamation reached the people in Texas. And on this day, a new president faced a choice: to grant clemency, bowing to worldwide pressure for mercy, or to send a message that these sorts of heinous crimes would not be tolerated. Now, the pressure was immense. Religious leaders appealed for mercy. Protesters gathered in cities around the world. Intellectuals had denounced the sentence. Foreign governments urged restraint. Many believe that the young president, only months into office, might bend, but he had studied the evidence, considered the appeals, and reached a conclusion. If Americans who betrayed their country and delivered its secrets to a hostile foreign power escaped punishment, well, what message would that send? So the president would not bend, and on this day, in 1953, a husband and wife entered the execution chamber at Sing Sing Prison in New York, never again to walk out alive. The crime was espionage, delivering national security secrets to the USSR. The president was Dwight Eisenhower. The traitors were Julius and Ethel Rosenberg, and the decision, execution, carried out on this day, June 19th, 1953. As for today's news, our current president, Donald Trump, and his vice, J.D. Vance, are still facing tough decisions themselves on dealing with Iran. Now, Vance was supposed to go to Switzerland today for technical talks with the Iranians, but that travel is postponed because of some flare-ups between Israel and Hezbollah. Meanwhile, Israel launching new strikes in Lebanon following a deadly attack on its soldiers there. Israel struck more than 80 Hezbollah targets, responding to an attack on an Israeli tank crew. It's fair to say that Lebanon remains a major obstacle to finalizing this peace deal with Iran, as Hezbollah simply cannot stop attacking Israel. And Netanyahu says Israel will not be bound by any deals that stops Israel from self-defense. However, in the last little bit, there is word that Israel and Hezbollah have agreed to a ceasefire today, but we're awaiting official confirmation and we'll see how long that lasts. Now, while the politics of the Iran deal rage on the right and left, the first polling of the American people has come out, and Trump, well, he's going to like it. Qantas Insights released data last night, 1,000 likely voters nationally, 56% approving of the deal to end the war, just 13% disapprove, and 74% say they agree with Trump that Iran must give up, remove, or destroy its stockpile of highly enriched uranium, which they have agreed to do, at least on paper. I predicted this outcome last night on CNN, debating my old friend Paul Begala. Take a listen to cut number 12.
15: The third stage is distraction or diversion. And we haven't seen that yet, but you watch. That's going to come soon. I don't know who he's going to invade next or what horrible thing he's going to say about the Obamas.
16: Goldman was saying that the Iran thing was a diversion from the Epstein thing.
15: A lot of people believe that, but now he's going to have to divert from this failure.
16: Scott, when the president calls this unconditional surrender by Iran, do you think that's true?
17: I'm sorry I missed Paul's happy hour tonight. It sounded like it was a doozy. Look, here's the reality. The president
15: Kentucky
17: has
15: Kentucky bourbon, brother.
17: That is, yeah, that's what you would need. Look, here's what he's done. He's ended a conflict on terms that, frankly, I think politically the American people are going to agree with. Iran has agreed they will not pursue or have nuclear weapons. They have to be held to that. These people have to be held accountable, and no one should trust them any farther than they can throw them. But that's what they've agreed to. The Strait of Hormuz is going to open. The oil is going to flow, and that's going to bring down energy prices. You know, as Paul and I have argued on this network many times, the war was, you know, somewhat unpopular in the polling. Ending the war, therefore, is probably going to be popular, particularly if gas prices... The Iranians are held to account when it comes to nuclear weapons. So I think the president here, he destroyed their military. Their Navy is at the bottom of the ocean. They have no Air Force to speak of. And, you know, they've agreed on paper, at least, to give up any ambitions for nuclear weapons. I think the president's right to call it a win.
14: It's up a bit today. And oil, looking here, holding at about $77 a barrel. Gas prices are falling. It's curious, though. The networks have all taken their gas price trackers off their screens. Funny how that works. Speaking of oil and gas, down in Texas, the Democratic candidate for Senate, James Tallarico, well, he has a problem, and the problem is his long record of trying to put oil and gas workers out of a job. As a state representative, Tallarico partnered with a group called Third Act, a collection of older Americans dedicated to crippling the fossil fuel industry. It's kind of a big deal in Texas, you might have heard. Take a listen to Tallarico talking directly to this group of climate radicals. Cut number 10.
18: I look forward to working alongside all of you in this important work, and I just want to thank you for coming to Texas. This is the most important work in the most important time in the most important place, and I look forward to doing it alongside all of you. Thank you.
14: James Tallarico has a long, long record of trying to cripple the oil and gas industry in Texas. In Texas, so let me see here. Six genders, no meat, no oil and gas, and this is what the Democrats are running on in Texas, of all places. Financial disclosures this week by Tallarico reveal a puzzling thing. He reported having one checking account that he shares with his mother. Now, Tallarico is 37 years old, presumably male, and he has one checking account with less than $50,000 in it, with his mom. More fraud. This time in Massachusetts, the defendants charged it there with more than $1.4 million in welfare fraud, Medicaid fraud, and SNAP fraud. It's disability and unemployment benefits as well. All sorts of charges. Who did it? Well, let's listen to the Assistant Attorney General, Colin McDonald, explain it. Cut 11.
19: And the common theme in these cases was illegal aliens stealing the identities of Americans to then steal from America. 11 of the 15 charged defendants are suspected to be unlawfully present in the United States. They would assume the identities of Americans and then go to the various benefit programs to sign up for these programs.
14: The thing that they say never happens keeps happening. And the Obama Presidential Library opened in Chicago yesterday. The former president and first lady, Michelle Obama, sat down for an interview with ABC News. Rather illuminating back and forth here. Listen to cut number 8.
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21: You know what? You seem to be grading her higher on her answer.
14: Michelle Obama, who is constantly disappointed in America, well, she's just going to hang out with the only enlightened person that she knows, which is herself. Also at the Obama event, one of his advisors, Valerie Jarrett, got up to apologize to Native Americans for building the library on stolen land. Cut 7.
0: We'd also like to take a moment to recognize the original inhabitants of the land upon which we are gathered today. We honor the Anishinaabe, the Council of Three Fires, the Ojibwe, the Odawa, and the Potawatomi nations.
14: 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When we come back, we'll have to talk a little British politics. I think the Prime Minister over there may be in a little trouble after a special election last night. We'll discuss it after this on the Scott Jennings Show. Stay with us.
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14: You know, one thing that seems to be in short supply these days is perspective. 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Hey, it's Scott. 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
14: All right, Friday, June the 19th, Common Sense for the American People. Let's talk about British politics for just a moment. There was a earthquake of sorts last night in a special election from the Labour Party. A man named Andy Burnham, who is the current mayor of Greater Manchester, won a seat in Parliament just a few hours ago, and that puts him in position now to challenge the Prime Minister of Great Britain, Keir Starmer, for leadership of the country. And a lot of political observers in Great Britain think Starmer and his government are going to fall. Let's discuss this with Paul McCarthy, who is a senior research fellow for European Affairs and the Heritage Foundation's Margaret Center for Freedom. Paul, thanks for joining us. So we had this special election, and it looks like Starmer is in real trouble. How do you handicap it?
24: He is absolutely in real trouble. His government is likely to fall. Andy Burnham, who comes from the far left of the Labour Party, has gone after Starmer for quite a long time. He won this special election yesterday. He's former mayor of Manchester. He is now in pole position, being newly elected to the parliament, which you have to be a prime minister. And he is going to challenge, Keir Starmer, and is probably going to win. He only needs 20% of the Labour Party membership vote to get that coveted prize.
14: And Labour is in power in Great Britain, but it is really unpopular. Starmer is really unpopular. The Labour Party took a bath in local elections a few weeks ago, and Starmer has already faced a bunch of resignations from his government. Now, he says he's going to fight this out and is out there being defiant, I guess, in public. But talk to us about how it works in the British system. Once the snowball gets rolling down the hill, it'd be hard for Starmer to roll it back up, wouldn't it?
24: Oh, absolutely. The hill is quite short for Andy Burnham to challenge Starmer, and there are other challengers within the Labour Party as well. The problem, though, and I want to emphasize this, is that Andy Burnham comes from the far left of a far left party that has opened the UK borders. One of the reasons Starmer has been in hot water is that he has not been able to tackle migration coming in the boats across the English Channel. He has not been able to improve law and order when it comes to migrants that are in the country. We saw these terrible videos of Henry Novak being stabbed. We saw this fellow, it appeared like he was going to be beheaded and so forth.
14: Yeah.
24: This is all laid at the feet of the Labour Party in the UK. So even if Andy Burnham wins, he's going to be the head of a party which overall is losing to parties like Nigel Farage's Reform Party.
14: Well, what happens next? Let's say Burnham becomes prime minister here in short order. What happens next? When is the next opportunity for the Reform Party or the Conservatives to try to get back into power?
24: Well, that's the rub, is the way things are set up and the parliamentary majority that Labor has from the 2023 elections, it's going to be very difficult to call an election before 2029. But meanwhile, Farage's Reform Party is just going to go from strength to strength, because I do not see a Labor Party, even led by somebody like Andy Burnham, solving these problems. And I can, I think that the conservatives, the right of British politics, is just going to continue to grow support for it.
14: Why is Burnham so popular? They keep describing him as, you know, sort of affable and charismatic. Is it just sort of a force of personality with him?
24: He's pretty charismatic, but he, my impression of Andy Burnham is he's very similar to Starmer. He comes from a similar background. He looks, and his body language is very similar to Starmer, although he mouths the kind of working class, traditional kind of labor. It's all lies, of course, but the sort of labor line at the end of the day. But he comes across to me as a bit of an elitist. So against somebody like Nigel Farage, for example, it's going to be tough for him. Nigel has the popular touch. So even if they if he wins, there's going to be turbulence coming in UK politics.
14: Mm. Paul McCarthy is at the Heritage Foundation's Margaret Thatcher Center for Freedom. Thanks for analyzing British politics for us today. We'll have you back soon. We'll see what happens over the next few days. We're going to take a break. Coming up, Mike Cox, former Michigan Attorney General, running for governor, is in the room. Stay with us for that conversation.
23: In the War of 1812, our nation fought and won America's religious freedom. Today, that constitutional right is being assaulted once more from within.
1: Religious liberty and rights in general were under attack. We all of a sudden became the enemy.
23: In the important new documentary by Dawn's Early Light, anti-Christian bias is exposed at the highest levels of government.
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7: I'm sorry, our rights have been suspended? Hard to believe that the instruments of government would ever be used to punish faith.
23: Follow the sweeping investigation of President Trump's task force to eradicate anti-Christian bias. The governmental hostility and prejudice is uncovered, and Trump's fight to restore our constitutional liberties and religious freedom.
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25: With SRN News, I'm Keith Peters in Washington. A new AP NORC poll finds that President Trump's approval on Iran remained low at 34%, even as a deal to reopen the Strait of Hormuz and restart negotiations materialized. The survey was conducted June 11th through 17th, just after Mr. Trump called off threats to escalate the war with Iran. Respondents answered as Trump announced a deal with Iran and authorized an end to the U.S. naval blockade in the Strait of Hormuz. The poll concluded just before the deal was signed Wednesday. Trump's overall presidential approval also held steady at 37%. U.S. gas prices have fallen to just below $4 a gallon on average, bringing some relief to drivers who have seen soaring costs amid Washington's war with Iran. This is SRN News.
9: From the Fox 45 Weather Center, the weekend looking spectacular with low humidity. Saturday will be sunny, highs in the mid-80s. Father's Day, also the first day of summer, will be comfortably warm, sunny, highs in the mid to upper 80s. That humidity is back on Monday. So will the rain chances, with showers and storms likely. From the Fox 45 Weather Authority, I'm Chief Meteorologist Gerard Bailey for Talk Radio 680 WCBM.
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14: We're on day two of our swing through the great state of Michigan, and there is a big governor's race going on in Michigan this year, number of candidates running, and there is a Republican primary going on. We're joined by one of those candidates here. Mike Cox is the former Attorney General of Michigan. Mike, I'll bring in just a second. I want to play for our audience one of the ads that you're running in this campaign. Let's listen to cut number 5.
26: Big insurance, big pharma, big utilities. As Attorney General, Mike Cox beat them all, saving Michigan seniors and taxpayers billions. As governor, Mike Cox will take the fight to radical big government liberals by eliminating the income tax, dodging state government, rooting out waste, fraud, and abuse, and getting prices down. He beat them before. He'll do it again. Marine, homicide prosecutor, Attorney General, Mike Cox for governor.
14: That's the Mike Cox message, running for governor. And General Cox, thanks for joining us here on the Scott Jennings Show.
27: Well, Scott, thank you. And, you know, I'm ready to vote for that guy. I love that commercial.
14: Yeah. Tell us about the message. You know, you sort of talk about, and you're playing off your time as Attorney General, right, taking on big institutions that I guess you would argue have been hurting people. Talk to us about that message and whether it's resonating.
27: It absolutely is. As you know, Scott, I was down 40 points in the polls. This week I'm tied, and I'm really talking about the everyday concerns of regular Michiganders, right? Folks struggling. I'm the son of a carpenter, son of a maid, and, you know, my brother-in-law builds F-150 trucks. He'll be on his way to Dearborn Truck Plant in about 3 hours, And so each and every day I run into people much like me. They're worried about utility costs. They're worried about health care. They're worried about food prices. And they're also worried about the
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0: 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It's crucial to get out the vote, so try and take five voters with you. Remember, change can't happen by sitting at home. So do your patriotic duty. Our founding fathers would be proud. 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
19: Different identities. And so that's where I paused. I think, I wasn't sure where you were going with that.
20: Well, the goal is just the truth. So
21: we're going to make changes that impact their children. You know, the two big issues for me, are eliminate the state income tax, and so that we become like Florida, Texas, and New Hampshire, Nevada, and states that, you know, that understand that that freedom is bred through prosperity. And secondarily is fix the Michigan education system. My grandbabies are growing up in Mississippi, and there was a time when no one thought children get educated in Mississippi, and they've shot past Michigan, and that resonates so much, the idea that Mississippi is beating us in education. So those two issues are really driving the election. And there's a third issue. Another E. So the economy, education, and the third E here in Michigan is immigration, meaning with an E, meaning too many of our children are leaving. And that is something that has so many parents, grandparents upset about the state of Michigan today.
22: So you're focusing a lot on the size of government, on economic issues. I want to talk a little about public safety. Obviously, that was a hallmark of yours as Attorney General. And, you know, there's been some issues here in Michigan. I'm sure people have concerns about that. Do you find that coming up in your conversations out on the campaign trail?
21: It absolutely is. It absolutely is. People here in Michigan, they voted for the president because he said he would crack down on the border. They're happy about it. And they understand that some crime is driven by illegal aliens, but it's a general sense of lawlessness. You know, when you have illegal aliens living amongst you, folks start to believe the rules don't matter, the rules don't apply, and they start to act out. You know, Michigan is a top 10 state in unfortunately, in violence. Our largest cities, including the city of Detroit, is the second most violent city in America, third most homicides, and people want the fundamentals, right? They want that, you know, the blocking and tackling that Republicans, you know, bring. They don't want trends. They want to restore what Michigan was all about. And that was really about the fundamentals, that you could buy a home, a working man or woman could know that their kids are going to a good school, and that every kid had the ability to move ahead. And too many parents in Michigan now feel that dream, that aspiration is gone, and it's on us Republicans to deliver for them.
22: As a political matter, talk to us about your opponents. You have James, who's been on our show here. We've never talked to Perry Johnson, but, you know, you've been in statewide elective office here. Is talking politics with the voters, saying, look, I've attracted votes statewide before I even attracted some Democrat votes. Is that a resonant thing for voters in this primary?
21: Oh, you better believe that, Scott. You know, Republicans are hungry for victory. The only one who's been winning in Michigan has been President Trump. You know, statewide Republicans have been losing. I'm one of the exclusive clubs that's won Michigan more than once who's a Republican, and I'm proud to say that includes President Donald J. Trump. And, you know, John James is a good man, but, you know, Republicans spent over $220 million to get him elected to the Senate twice, and then finally got elected to Congress, and now he's abandoning the president. And he just, you know, that dog don't hunt, right? And Perry Johnson has spent $22 million, and he's behind me in the polls. I've only spent $2.5 million. The bottom line is, it's the candidate and the message it sells, and quite frankly, I have the team. Right? I have a team that we've been out there working 7 days a week for the past 18 months, and what's happening in the polls now, the surge, is really the function, as oftentimes in life, the work we've been putting in day in, day out, you know, when it's been dark, when it's been light, and when people haven't been paying attention to us, and it's now paying off.
22: All right, we're looking at my screen here, picture of the Democrat, Jocelyn Benson, and she's the Secretary of State. And
21: we affectionately call her Ballot Harvesting Benson.
22: talk to us about the dynamics in the fall. If you become the nominee of the party and you're running against Benson, set up the contrast for us.
21: Well, the contrast is she's for the status quo. And as I said earlier, the status quo has let Michigan men and women, working class families down. Again, we're the bottom of the barrel in job creation. We're the bottom of the barrel in education. And she's more of the same. You know, I actually went to a debate with the MEA, which is the teachers union here. Only Republicans would show up. None of my fellow Republicans would show up to debate education ideas in front of 1,000 union delegates. And they booed me. They laughed at me. But some of them came up and talked to me afterwards because they recognize that we need more accountability. We need more transparency. This Secretary of State has lacked transparency. And as you probably know, as many of your listeners know, she was on the board of the Southern Poverty Law Center during the time all they were paying to foment hate crimes.
22: We've covered this story extensively on the show. And of course, the SPLC is in big legal trouble.
21: Legal trouble. Look, she gets there in 2014. And when does the nonsense start? 2014. And she runs around Michigan. She tells the media here in Michigan, well, I didn't know anything about that. It's like you're on the board of directors. So did you know about it, or were you just negligent and inept? Either one should be disqualified.
22: It's a shocking lack of attention to detail. Something you think you might want in a governor. Pay attention to the, you know, you've been put on a leadership position and you paid no attention to it. That's not a good argument for the people.
21: Well, you know, I was a Marine at 18 years old, 19 years old. We had a squad of 12, that I was a corporal over. And in the Marine Corps, you couldn't pass the buck, right? This is pass the buck, Benson. And she will not take responsibility. Her office is in shambles. For a Democrat, she's had multiple racial discrimination lawsuits against her where the plaintiffs have won. So when we get out there and we start hitting the trail, when the general election, we talk about the prosperity that eliminating the income tax brings. When we talk about bringing back fundamentals in education, I'm talking about every kid being taught phonics, require every third grader to be able to read. That's what allowed my autistic granddaughter in Mississippi to learn how to read by the third grade. Here in Michigan, we can't get kids to learn how to read, and we're taking a beating as a result. Benson's all about the past. I'm all about the future.
1: That voice you're hearing today, Mike Cox. He is the former Attorney General of Michigan. He is in the Republican primary for governor, which comes up in August. We'll be paying close attention to this race, the Senate race here, a couple of congressional races. Michigan is one of the biggest states in the country. Mike, thanks for coming by today. I want to talk to you for a moment about Medicare. If you are on Medicare or you're helping someone that you love navigate Medicare, you know it is a confusing mess. 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Here's who can sort it out. It's a company called Chapter. They cut through the noise. Now, I know how it works because I just had my parents talk to Chapter and go through their consultation. For my dad, they determined that he was on the right plan, but he actually needed a new primary care physician. And they helped him like a concierge service, basically. And for my mom, well, they figured out how she could save $600 per year on her Plan G. So you call up Chapter by dialing #250 and you say Medicare plan, free call, no pressure, live person. 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Am I on the right plan? Do I need to switch? Can I save hundreds or thousands of dollars a year? Chapter will sort it out for you. They don't work for the insurance companies. 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If you're dealing with Medicare, you will not regret this call. We're going to take a break. When we come back, Alan Wilson from South Carolina joins us. 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Stay with us.
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0: Scott Jennings here on Salem. It is Friday, June the 19th. Thanks for joining us here on Common Sense for the American People. Working through some technical issues here. We're always on the high wire, and there are no nets in live radio, but we're doing our best. We got another great conversation coming up for you here. Yesterday, we started our two-part interview series regarding the South Carolina governor's race, and we have a runoff coming up down there. And today we have the Attorney General Alan Wilson, who is joining us. Before we get to Alan, let's listen to one of his ads, cut number four.
1: I remember the blast passing through us, through our bodies, kind of surreal.
2: Alan took a detail up to Turkey. He was attacked. They were just in a kill zone.
1: Alan was a steady, constant voice of calm and direction.
3: I've trusted him with my life.
2: He got everybody home safely. He's the right man for the job.
4: If you want to go to battle with anybody by your side, you want Alan Wilson.
0: All right, Alan Wilson is the Attorney General of South Carolina. And he is our guest right now. Alan, thanks for joining us. You're in this runoff. You made the top two in the election, which was just a few days ago. You all have a very tight turnaround, but you got this runoff coming up on Tuesday. Make the case. Why is Alan Wilson the right man to be the next governor of South Carolina?
5: Wade Scott, thank you for having me on your show. This is incredible. There's been a lot of energy since a week ago Tuesday. Obviously, we came in a close second, but over the last 10 days, we've seen a surge of energy behind our campaign. We have seen surging in the polls. We've seen just a coalition of people, a coalescing of other candidates jumping in behind us. And we're just really starting to take off here. Obviously, as a 30-year combat veteran who's led soldiers in combat, as a 15-year attorney general who has led on national issues and delivered real results for South Carolina, we've recovered $2 billion for the state. We've, you know, quadrupled the size of the Internet Crimes Against Children Task Force, created the Human Trafficking Task Force, and defended South Carolina's constitutional rights and our citizens' constitutional rights. So my pitch to the people of our state and your listeners is that if you're a voter in South Carolina, you want someone who has a record of being a fighter and delivering results for you. And I think that is what sets me apart in this race.
0: All right. So talk to us about the politics there in South Carolina. You had several opponents in the primary, and you've been endorsed by a couple of the people that didn't make the runoff, including two members of Congress, Nancy Mace and Ralph Norman. Are those endorsements going to be good enough to fight back against the Trump endorsement of your opponent, who's the Lieutenant Governor, Pam Evatt?
5: Well, and it's not just those endorsements. It's 80% of the sheriffs in our state have followed behind me, as well as just the fact that I was able to build broad coalitions in this race. Look, President Trump is very popular in South Carolina. People love him, and people love his agenda. But President Trump is not on the ballot. And people in South Carolina know that I have defended and fought for the president. I fought for his agenda. And I think that's why that's why you're seeing such durability in the polls. That's why you're seeing a surge. That's why you're seeing us in first place. So yes, I do believe my defense of the president in support of him is actually going to carry the day here in South Carolina.
0: Have you had any debates? Did you all have any debates just between you and Evatt between the primary and now the runoff here? How'd that go?
5: Yes, we had three debates before the primary season came to pass. She skipped two of them, but she and I last Tuesday did have a debate with just the two of us a couple of days ago. And again, based on the polling, it was a clear we were the clear winner in that debate. We're the clear winner right now, currently on in this runoff primary season.
0: All right, we've got about a minute to go here. We're on with the Attorney General of South Carolina, Alan Wilson. First of all, if folks want to find your campaign, how do they do that? And second of all, if you were on an elevator for 30 seconds with a South Carolina Republican, what would you tell them?
5: The office of governor doesn't belong to me or any of its occupants. It belongs to you, and it belongs to the citizens of this state. And I'm asking you to hire me to do a job. I view this as a job interview. So I would be honored to have your vote on Tuesday. I will never stop fighting for you, and I will always put you first. Give me a shot, and I will deliver you results.
0: All right, Alan Wilson's the Attorney General, and General Wilson, if some folks want to find you online, what's the best way to do that?
5: Scott, I would tell people to go to wilsonforsc.com, Wilson, F-O-R-S-C, as in South Carolina, .com, and you can learn all about us. You can even contribute. We'd appreciate the support. Thank you.
0: All right, Alan Wilson is the Attorney General of South Carolina. He's in this big runoff on Tuesday. Fascinating campaign. It's down to two.

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4: This is the right choice for...

0: in Washington. Israel and the Iran-backed Hezbollah militant group agreed to halt the heavy fighting in southern Lebanon that had threatened to unravel an interim peace agreement between the United States and Iran. Stefan Jufa, who lives in northern Israel near the border, says people there do not support a military withdrawal from southern Lebanon without the dismantling of Hezbollah first.
1: We cannot just stop and pull out because here where we are, we need to be protected against the Hezbollah. The war started with Lebanon because Hezbollah was firing at us. This is not an Israeli initiative. So we had to find some safe room in order to defend our village.
0: President Trump is showcasing the new Air Force One at Joint Base Andrews near Washington.
2: The former Qatari-owned jumbo jet has the robin's egg blue exterior of the old plane with the underbelly painted navy blue with a red stripe above it. The tail has a massive American flag on it.
3: This plane was transformed into a flying White House at a level of luxury that nobody's ever seen before.
2: President Trump spoke after stepping off the new plane at Andrews Air Force Base. He confirmed he would be taking the new jet to the NATO summit in Turkey next month. This is a so-called bridge jet until a new Air Force One arrives from Boeing in about 2 years. Ed Donahue, Washington.
0: British Prime Minister Keir Starmer says he will fight attempts by rival Andy Burnham to oust him from office. Starmer said on Friday that he was elected on a mandate for change and will not walk away. He will run in a leadership contest if one is triggered. Burnham is looking to replace Starmer as head of the Labour Party. More at townhall.com.
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1: A number of World Cup squads are showcasing faith and unity amid deep divisions at home. More on this story from correspondent Gethin Coolbaugh reporting.
2: Many of the World Cup's competing nations are racked by social divisions, yet some of the teams offer strikingly positive examples of how players from different backgrounds and religious faiths can cooperate. The phenomenon is particularly notable among Western European teams. They feature Christian and Muslim players who are open about their faith. England's team for the first time includes a Muslim. France's roster has multiple players from Protestant, Catholic, and Muslim backgrounds. Spain's emerging superstar, 18-year-old Lamine Yamal, is a practicing Muslim. So is Sweden's Yassine Ayari, who scored twice in a victory over Tunisia. I'm Gethin Coolbaugh.
1: News and analysis at townhall.com. From Washington, I'm Keith Peters. President Trump presided over a Medal of Honor ceremony at the White House, and he mentions the markets and how well they're doing. Correspondent Laura Winters reports.
3: President Trump awarding the Medal of Honor to a service member who fought in Afghanistan and to two Vietnam veterans. Prior to the ceremony at the White House, the president mentioning the deal with Iran and how U.S. markets are reacting.
4: We have some very important business to take care of. I just do want to say, though, the stock market just hit a new all-time high. The 401ks just hit a new all-time high. And oil is dropping like a rock. Other than that, it's another day in paradise.
3: Laura Winters reporting.
1: U.S. gas prices have fallen to just below $4 a gallon on average, bringing some relief to drivers who've seen soaring costs amid Washington's war with Iran. More at townhall.com.
5: From the Fox 45 Weather Center, overnight clear and comfortable, lows in the mid-60s. The weekend is looking spectacular with low humidity. Saturday will be sunny, highs in the mid-80s. Father's Day, also the first day of summer, and it will be comfortably warm, sunny, with highs in the mid to upper 80s. But again, the low humidity will be very nice. That humidity is back big time on Monday, and so will the rain chances with showers and storms likely. So enjoy the weekend. With your Fox 45 Weather Authority, I'm Chief Meteorologist Gerard Jubaley for Talk Radio 680 WCBM.
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11: 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And delivering common sense for the American people. Ladies and gentlemen... Here's Scott Jennings.
13: All right, it's Friday, June the 19th. Thanks for listening to Common Sense for the American People. Scott Jennings here. We're broadcasting from the road, as we often do, this time from the great state of Michigan. Michigan in the summer, hard to beat in the United States of America. We're grateful to be up here. I do want to say thank you to the Associated Builders and Contractors of Southeast Michigan. They had me into their annual dinner last night, and their dinner, the entire dinner, was America 250, a very patriotic crowd, and I was appreciative of being included and delivering some remarks. And tonight we'll be down in Ann Arbor, Michigan, the Michigan Republican Party 6th District, having a big event, and I'll look forward to delivering keynote remarks down there. So always fun to get up to Michigan, and especially when you can do it in the summertime. Quick check of the headlines, and really we're just tracking what's going on with Iran right now. Diplomats are working to try to keep this fragile deal in place between the Iranian regime and the United States. There was a flare-up between Israel and Hezbollah. Hezbollah attacked an Israeli tank position and killed 4 soldiers in the IDF. Israel retaliated, knocking out about 80 Hezbollah targets. Now, officials say that Israel and Hezbollah have entered into a ceasefire for the moment. Now, what happened as a result of all this is that J.D. Vance, the vice president, was supposed to go to Switzerland, and he did not go. The Iranian regime postponed talks, the technical talks that are supposed to be going on now during this 60-day period. So it's a very a tenuous situation, as always, in the Middle East. But it looks like that, at least for the moment, there is a bit of a ceasefire between Israel and Hezbollah, and hopefully the peace talks, the technical talks between the United States and Iran can get back on track. And we're still tracking this story this week. The fallout continues from Major League Baseball threatening their own players because they refused to participate in Pride Month activities. These were San Francisco Giants players, and they put Bible quotes on their hats, and that the Pride hats that had the rainbow logo. And this caused Major League Baseball to give them a warning, and that caused our next guest to say, hey, Major League Baseball, we need to have a chat. And that guest is the Attorney General of the great state of Florida, James Utemeyer. James, thanks for joining us here once again on the Scott Jennings Show. I know you're looking into this situation, Major League Baseball. Of course, they force these Pride activities on the players, and then the players say, you know, we have other values. Give us your view of it, both, you know, just as a Christian who practices his own faith, but also as an attorney general who might be looking into whether these players were discriminated against.
14: Sure. Well, we need good leaders, strong leaders to stand up against religious persecution. It seems every time there's one of these stories where one of these leagues and big corporations are silencing speech, it almost always is Christian or biblical speech. Yes, businesses have some First Amendment rights. They can impose rules on uniform requirements. But if they're disproportionately enforcing the law against Christian viewpoints and not others, then they're going to have a problem under Florida law. So we've issued subpoenas. We want to know the full expanse of their rules, how many enforcement actions they've taken going back to 2020. We can see that in 2020 they amended their rules to encourage social justice and BLM messaging. We see examples throughout history of players writing things on their socks and hats, commemorating the deaths of loved ones, big events like 9/11. And there's not enforcement actions taking place yet. Some players write biblical scripture, themes of life, redemption, salvation, and suddenly are being fined. This seems very suspect, very wrong, and we're going to investigate.
13: Yeah, Major League Baseball has endorsed, let's just be honest, a lot of woke causes. They were into the BLM stuff after 2020. They even moved the All-Star game out of Atlanta because of what they called voter suppression, which was a complete and total lie. Of course, they engage heavily in Pride Month, and they force the players to wear these logos, even if it's against their own values. They've had this Sisters of Perpetual Indulgence that comes to mock Christians at the Dodgers games. Major League Baseball doesn't have a great track record on this, and I think what the players were doing, you know, writing small Bible verses on a hat, why in the world would that draw a rebuke? It was hardly intrusive, and it hardly defaced the Major League uniform any more than they had already been altered by the Pride logo. I guess my question is, why do you think Major League Baseball engages in all these woke activities? And I know you've issued subpoenas. What has been the communication back to you from Major League Baseball about all of this so far?
14: Well, we haven't received any formal response yet. We do anticipate that we will. We do have strong subpoena power and firm deadlines. Why they're doing this, it beats me. I mean, the fan base doesn't like it. The players don't like it. I agree with the way you described it. I think the players' actions were very respectful, subdued. I mean, they weren't going out of their way to cause a scene. But it's definitely concerning if MLB wants to force players to wear these LGBT trans rainbow flags, and yet somebody with a Bible verse is going to be mocked and shut down. That is wrong. It's concerning. And I do think they have legal issues. So look, we've been fighting against a lot of this discriminatory treatment across corporate America. I think the banks, Wall Street analysts, proxy advisors, everybody's had this social Marxist agenda that they've used to shove on businesses and push ideologies that are not winning at the ballot box. We've been fighting this on all fronts. We're trying to bring people back to the business of doing business. Sports leagues are supposed to be about family fun and entertainment, and I hope they'll get back to it.
13: James Utmeyer is the Attorney General of Florida, our special newsmaker conversation today. I want to move on to one other topic that I know you spend a lot of time on as Attorney General, and that is protecting children online. You've been one of the attorneys general nationally that's been a real leader going after Snapchat and Roblox and Discord and TikTok, where these children are being preyed upon oftentimes by adults. Talk to us about your latest efforts, specifically on the Roblox. I think this is one of the most fascinating pieces. Roblox is one of the biggest gaming platforms in the world, and I think a lot of parents simply aren't aware of how easy it is for adults to prey on children inside of Roblox.
14: Absolutely. Well, when I took office, you know, my team, we looked at it and realized that big tech has largely gotten a hall pass on the last 10, 15 years in, you know, setting up kids for harm, for predators, deceiving parents into thinking the applications are safe. We know they're not. We see strong correlation between mental health issues, self-harm, suicides, not to mention the sex predators that are getting to kids on these apps. And the platforms are designed to be addictive. They use unlimited scrolling, push notifications, self-starting videos, all these things to keep us stuck on our screens for hours and hours a day. Roblox happens to be one of the preferred venues for predators. Adults can easily play games against kids on these sites. They can pretend to be children themselves. Children don't know who they're talking to. They develop elaborate relationships over time and then ultimately start soliciting personal information, extorting, and in the worst of cases, kidnapping and abusing. So we're going after everybody. If you are choosing profit over public safety, if you're deceiving parents and you don't have proper safety mechanisms in place, we are suing you. We brought actions against TikTok, Snapchat, Discord, Roblox. First in the nation case against ChatGPT after we saw the platform advising people on how to commit school shootings and murder. This is dangerous. Americans are waking up to it. We've got to get out ahead of it before, you know, we lose our young people forever.
13: James Utmeyer is the Attorney General in Florida. We're going to keep up with you on this Major League Baseball story. I don't think we're done with this yet. My review of the audience and of what conservatives are talking about, they're interested in why Major League Baseball would be cracking down on players who had small, simple expressions of their Christian faith. And I'm sure they applaud you for getting engaged in this. Thanks for your time today. We'll look forward to having you back soon. And I want to hear what baseball has to say about this. 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
13: All right, it's Friday, June the 19th. We're broadcasting from Birmingham, Michigan today. And by the way, if you only knew what technical issues I have to deal with behind the scenes here, if you only knew these boxes and wires and whatnots, and I'm literally talking to you, delivering you the news, giving you the greatest hot takes as only America's favorite pundit can do, and simultaneously rewiring things. I'm like R2-D2 on the Millennium Falcon. I'm fixing stuff while you don't even know what's going on back here. So it's actually incredible. I don't know what the award is, Hollywood Sean, in the radio business for people who can broadcast and literally, I'm like physically holding it together at the same time as broadcasting. It's quite a scene. It's quite a talent, just to be honest with you all. No one's ever going to give me enough credit for this, but just so you know, it is happening. I do want to, by the way, I will not be in charge of any of the technical aspects of the cruise that's coming up in November, the Gulf of America cruise. I'll just be there to talk to you and to enjoy the food and the turquoise waters and the white sand beaches and the great conversations that we're going to have. But we're doing this cruise. We got a couple of cabins left. We want you to join us. Mike Gallagher will be there. Larry O'Connor will be there. I'll be there. And we got a bunch of like-minded American patriots coming on the Gulf of America cruise. We leave in and out of Lauderdale. And we're going all over the Gulf of America. There's going to be some great stops and great programming. You won't regret taking your vacation with us in November. Text the word cruise to 94878. Or you can sign up by visiting scottjenningsshow.com and clicking on the Gulf of America cruise banner. Here's the deal. You cannot participate in any of the stuff on the ship unless you sign up through us. My advice, honestly, just get your phone out and text the word cruise to 94878. All right. It's Friday afternoon, which means it's time for the Relief Factor Pain of the Week.
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13: All right, I'm going to assume the Relief Factor Pain of the Week audio has stopped playing. One of the technical issues going on here is that I literally have no idea what's happening on the air. Hollywood Sean could be playing music. He could be playing sound effects. He could be playing Groucho Marx outtakes. For all I know, anything else in the world could be happening on the air. In fact, the Relief Factor Pain of the Week is the fact that with duct tape and chicken wire, I am broadcasting this show here from Birmingham, Michigan today. That's the true pain of the week. But you know what I'm going to talk about? Algae. Algae. That is the Relief Factor pain of the week. I assume you've heard about the reflecting pool. President Trump wants to fix and did fix the reflecting pool in Washington, D.C. that goes between the Lincoln Memorial and the Washington Monument. If you've been there, if you've seen pictures, iconic. Reflecting pool, but it always is kind of dirty and it's got garbage in it and sort of scummy. You know why? Because it is a stagnant body of water that sits in the middle of a swamp, and in the summertime, it gets nasty. Okay? Water, sunshine, light, sun, like it, organisms, algae. This is what happens. You get algae in it. So Trump says, I want to turn this thing into a better reflecting pool. He drains it, paints the bottom of it, and lo and behold, it gets a little hot, the sun comes out, we get a little algae in the pool, which caused the media to go insane. You've now got all these reporters down at the reflecting pool with like cups and bottles getting the water out. Look at this! We found the algae! Well, yeah, of course you did. the algae will grow in the summer. Now, what they did is they did put the nano bubblers. I don't even know what that is, by the way. They put the nano bubblers in, and I think it's like clearing up the algae. And it is a good reflecting pool. And on a nice day, you go up on the steps of the Lincoln Memorial, you see the reflection. I mean, it's great. But boy, they have spent more time investigating the algae. The algae. Than they've ever investigated any of half of these stories we bring you on this show. So I'm going to say the relief factor pain of the week is the algae. And all the people out there who think somehow Donald Trump is the inventor of algae, when for time immemorial, algae has been forming in stagnant ponds in the middle of Washington, D.C. It's not Trump's fault. It's just nature. But you can't fault a guy for trying to clean up Washington, D.C. just a little bit. Pundit of the Week, Harry Enten's coming up next. Stay with us on Salem.
2: That's the Relief Factor Pain of the Week. Oh. Scott Jennings, a real pain in the agenda for the lefties.
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4: With Azura News, I'm Keith Peters in Washington. Israel and the Iran-backed Hezbollah militant group agreed to halt the heavy fighting in southern Lebanon that had threatened to unravel an interim peace agreement between the United States and Iran. Neither Israel nor Hezbollah immediately confirmed the truce. It came after a heavy exchange of fire killed 47 people in Lebanon and 4 Israeli soldiers. Hezbollah and Israel went to war shortly after the outbreak of the wider conflict, with Hezbollah firing rockets and drones at civilian communities in northern Israel and Israel seizing large swaths of southern Lebanon. Emergency services rushed to the scene of a collision between 2 trains north of London on Friday afternoon that killed 1 person. Both trains were traveling south to London's St. Pancras station. This is SRN News.
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5: From the Fox 45 Weather Center, the weekend looking spectacular with low humidity. Saturday will be sunny, highs in the mid-80s. Father's Day, also the first day of summer, will be comfortably warm, sunny, highs in the mid to upper 80s. That humidity is back on Monday, so will the rain chances with showers and storms likely. From the Fox 45 Weather Authority, I'm Chief Meteorologist Gerard Jabaley for Talk Radio 680 WCBM.
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13: Ahead of the November midterm, you had a bit of a warning sign, though, for the Dems. Let's listen to Harry's take.
26: Vote to save our state is a vote heard round the world.
13: Ahead of the November midterm, you had a bit of a warning sign, though, for the Dems. 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
27: We're up by 5 points, but that's half the lead they had back in 2018 when it was 10 points, and less than half the lead they had back in 2006 with 11 points when Democrats took back the House in both of those years, and now the Democratic lead is on a single hand. 1, 2, 3, 4, 5 points, and it's this type of lead where you say, you know what, Democrats are ahead, but don't count your chickens just quite yet.
13: All right, Harry, answer the question for us. Are Democrats in trouble here? Should they be ahead by more? Take us a little deeper on this.
28: Yeah, I'll say a few things. Number one, boy, I am good looking when I put on a suit. but beyond that, yeah, I do think they should be ahead by more. You know, you didn't play it, but that was the NBC News poll. There are plenty of other pollsters that show something similar, right? You have Reuters Ipsos, which has them up 3 or 4, depending on the week normally. You have the Marquette University Law School poll that has them up by only a point. There is this set of pollsters that are out there that simply put, don't have Democrats ahead by that much, given that the president's approval rating, depending on what poll you look at, is usually in the mid 30s to maybe the low 40s. There is this chunk of voters out there that much, given that the president's approval rating, depending on what poll you look at, is usually in the mid 30s to maybe the low 40s. There is this chunk of voters out there who disapprove of the job that Trump is doing, yet still say that they're going to vote for a Republican for Congress. That's especially true of Republican-leaning independents. And that's an issue because if all of a sudden people are simply put voting their party identification, you know, that is you ask the question, you're Democrat, Republican, if you're independent, which way do you lean? We're still in a country where that's fairly divided. So, yeah, I see that. I see this bunch of pollsters that are out there. And I say to myself, you know, we've had a problem in prior years, I would say, the punditry class at large, where maybe we don't necessarily look at the

0: tail ends of the polling sort of spectrum. And the tail end at this point is Democrats with a lead on the generic congressional ballot, but one in which we know with redistricting, Democrats probably have to win the national House popular vote by at least 3 points in order to win back the House. And all of a sudden, if their lead in the average of the Ipsos, Marquette University Law School, and NBC News polls is only 3 points, well, then you still have quite a contest on your hands for the House of Representatives.
1: So as you see it today, give us some probabilities. I mean, look, it's early, and a lot of these congressional races don't gel until late, and you could still see some mood shifts here in the American electorate. But today, give us the probabilities. Would you say the Democrats are still favored in the House, or is it more 50-50?
0: No, I would still say that they're favored in the House, but there's a big difference between being favored and something being anywhere close to a shoo-in. So, you know, if you look at the prediction markets, which I think give you a fairly good insight into where things are, you know, you probably have the Democrats, but between, you know, a 3-4 and a 4-5 chance, relating that in terms of percentages, 75% to 80%. But, you know, you think of Hillary Clinton's chance of winning on the eve of the 2016 election. She had a little bit more than a 7-10 or, you know, a little bit more than a 70% chance of winning. So those are pretty close to each other, right? So, yeah, Democrats are favored. Historically speaking, you know, it's very hard for the party out of power not to gain seats in a midterm election. But as I hope was relayed in that clip, it's still very much a contest and one in which we have to keep our eyes on in the upcoming months as we hit Labor Day and beyond.
1: And as you get into these generic ballot questions, that is a little different, though, than measuring party enthusiasm. Do you still think Democrats have this enthusiasm advantage over Republicans? What are you seeing on that measurement?
0: So this is where it gets kind of interesting, right? You know, you look at the special elections, and we've seen this basically since, you know, Roe v. Wade was overturned back in 2022. And we also saw, as the Democratic coalitions kind of changed, right, more college degree folks, well, those without a college degree have considerably moved into the Republican camp, and we know that turnout is linked to education levels, right? And so you would expect that Democrats would have an edge, especially with a Republican in the White House. Again, those two tend to go in tandem. One of the interesting things, though, was in that Marquette University Law School poll was that what was a clear enthusiasm advantage, at least in terms of the probability of voting, and which we have generally seen in the polling, in the Marquette University Law School poll, that advantage kind of disappeared. I don't know if that's a one-off. I don't know if we're going to see that in more data, but it's something to keep your eye out on, especially as, you know, we sort of head into the home stretch here over the summer, because Democrats are counting on that edge, especially to counteract what ended up being a clear Republican win in terms of the redistricting wars. And if other polls start looking like the Marquette University Law School poll, then it gets quite dicey quite quickly for Democrats.
1: Let's shift gears over to the Senate. We're talking with Harry Enten from CNN. Probability in the Senate. I tend to think it still favors Republicans, and I want to get into a couple of individual races. But over the Senate, we're talking with Harry Enten from CNN. Probability in the Senate. I tend to think it still favors Republicans, and I want to get into a couple of individual races. But over
0: individual races. But Democrats are going to have to win in places that Donald Trump carried by at least 10 points in 2024. In order to take back the Senate. And, you know, you can do that once, okay, but you're going to have to do it multiple times. And that, to me, strikes me as a hill that, while certainly, you know, people have climbed tall hills before, you know, Walter Payton was notorious for doing it, you know, back with the Bears and sort of his training regimen, most humans can't tend to climb those high hills. And as the enthusiasm gap may be shrinking a little bit, as the generic ballot looks the way that it does, at least in some polls, I would much rather be on Team Red than Team Blue. But again, it's doable for Democrats. It's just a tall hill to climb.
1: Seems to me if Democrats are going to take over the Senate, they have to beat Susan Collins, the incumbent Republican up in Maine. I think this has been complicated by the nomination of Graham Plattner as a Democrat here. They ran the sitting governor there out of the race. Mills. And so now they're stuck with Plattner, and the polling shows sort of a dead heat, maybe even Collins in some polls a little bit ahead. Have the Democrats shot themselves in the foot here by nominating Plattner in Maine?
0: Perhaps. Obviously, we're going to have to wait and see. I think a lot of people might have thought, and a lot of pundits might have thought that they had shot themselves in the foot, you know, when the first of the many scandals involving Graham Plattner, you know, came out. I believe it was at the end of 2025, though, to be perfectly honest, all the years are now melding together for me. But here's the thing, right? if you're in a state like Maine, which the last Republican to carry Maine was what? George Herbert Walker Bush back in 1988. And you have a president that isn't too popular, and an incumbent in Susan Collins, while she has certainly won in, you know, a tough environment back in 2020, has never really faced this tough an environment, as well as the fact that she's, at least according to the public polling data, as unpopular as she's ever been. You want the race to be about her. That's what you want the race to be about if you are a Democrat. And now all of a sudden, we're not talking as much about Susan Collins, right? We're talking about the Democrat and his potential liabilities. So I think it's sort of in the eye of the beholder whether they quote unquote shut themselves in the foot, but they certainly made things more difficult for themselves because now the attention isn't on the unpopular Republican incumbent. It is on the Democrat and any flaws that he may have.
1: The other race that I think Democrats have to hold is Michigan. Gary Peters not running for reelection. So open seat. I'm sitting here in Michigan broadcasting this show, barely broadcasting. We're holding it together. We're barely broadcasting.
0: We're trying.
1: We're doing our best, but we're in Michigan nonetheless. And the Democrats have a fascinating primary going on. It seems to me that this character, Abdul El Sayed, has the momentum. He's facing off against Haley Stevens. She's kind of the establishment choice. And this other person, Mallory McMorrow. Do you think Sayed has the momentum for Democrats in this primary? And if they nominate Sayed, does that give Republicans their one true, real pickup opportunity in the U.S. Senate?
0: I think probably the answer to both of those questions is yes. Whether you're relying on the public polling data or the prediction markets, Abdullah Sayed, to me, seems like he has the inside track. You know, you mentioned the two other candidates in that race. And, you know, Haley Stevens, who's obviously the more moderate of most moderate of all the candidates, is very much disliked by the left. And this race has kind of become this sort of two-track thing. I think there were a lot of Democrats who were hoping McMorrow would kind of come up the center of the party, if that makes sense, more of a traditional liberal and kind of be able to placate both sides. But if you look, again, whether you look at the public polling or the prediction markets, she has clearly fallen back. And now all of a sudden you sort of have the left and sort of the more moderate conservative wing of the party kind of playing off against each other. And that to me is a losing proposition in either way, because one part of the party is not going to be happy regardless of who wins that nomination. And more than that, look, Michigan is a swing state, right? Donald Trump has carried it both of the times that he's won the presidency. So it is not, you know, this is not Bernie Sanders' Vermont. And now all of a sudden you're going to nominate somebody who is, you know, could potentially alienate some parts of the center of the overall electorate. That gives you an opening. That gives you an opening. So yeah, I think, you know, you look at the political map, you look and say, okay, where are the Republican pickup opportunities? That would be probably the biggest one. Of course, I will note, if my memory serves me correct, the last time the state that you are in has elected a Republican to the United States Senate was in 1994 in Spencer Abraham. So I don't want to say that it's in any way, a clear favorite the Republicans would be, but it would give them an opening.
1: Our pundit of the week here on the Scott Jennings Show is Harry Enten. You know him as the chief data analyst over at CNN, talking some politics. We're going to take a break, Harry. And when we come back, we have to do our traditional winners and losers of the week. So I need you to get your winner ready. I gotta come up with a loser. I got a couple of
0: ideas.
1: We'll
0: help you in the break.
1: And, I'm wavering, and as the show producers know, I'm notorious for switching out the losers at the last minute. And I don't like to pick on people too much, but we gotta settle on that. And I think, Harry, when we come back, I'm gonna ask you to, you had a segment this week about patriotism in America. And, the gap on patriotism between the parties is really kind of fascinating right now. We'll do all that when we come back on the other side. Harry Enten from CNN is our pundit of the week. I'm Scott Jennings. This is Common Sense for the American People. Stay with us.
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1: Friday, June the 19th, Scott Jennings here. Home stretch for the week. We're broadcasting live from Michigan. Our pundit of the week is Harry Enten from CNN. Harry, before we do our winners and losers of the week, you did another segment on CNN this week that really caught my attention, and it is about the patriotism gap in this country. We have a lot of polling data out there right now showing the difference between Republicans and conservatives as it relates to how they feel about our country and Democrats and liberals. Tell us about that.
0: Yeah, so there's been a lot of interesting polling that's, you know, come out over the last week, whether it be on the simple question that NBC News asked that has traditionally been asked by Gallup, which is, how proud are you to be an American? And, you know, the two top options are extremely and very proud. And what, if I recall correctly, the NBC News poll essentially found was it was 30% of, 90% of Republican and Republican-leaning independents said they were extremely or very proud, compared to Democrats who were in the upper 20s. Compare that to where we were 25 years ago in the early part of 2001. So this is pre-9/11, but post the very divisive 2000 election, in which it was that same 90% of Republicans, but 85% of Democrats. So the Democratic percentage fell by nearly 60 points in the last 25 years. And that was part of a larger pattern that we've seen in the polling. A question as simple as, you know, are you going to have your flag out on July 4th? And you know what, again, 25 years ago, before 9/11, it was, you know, Republicans at 68, Democrats at 65, and now Republicans 64, very similarly, while the Democratic percentage again has fallen into the 20s. So on a number of different measures, whether it be the flag, whether it be extremely or very proud to be an American, or even something as simply as what do you, you know, most view July 4th as? Do you view it as a day to celebrate America, which 65% of Republicans said, compared to, I think, something like 27% of Democrats, or a day to sort of be with family and friends, in which it was actually the plurality of Democrats said, yes, it's actually that for them. And across those measures, simple questions about how they view the country and their relationship to it, Democrats have changed significantly compared to where they were 25 years ago, while Republicans have sort of stayed steady.
1: I mean, the numbers speak for themselves. The patriotism gap in America between both parties, and just briefly, I think it's also an age split. I saw in one of the, I think it was the NBC News survey, older Americans, they love our country. And this 18 to 34 cohort, well, someone is teaching them to hate it. And that someone lives on their phones and may in fact be outside of the country. All right, winners and losers. Harry Enten, I'll give you the honor. Who is the winner of the week?
0: Well, you know, I'm in the New York City metropolitan area. I was born in Manhattan. I live in Manhattan currently. You have to choose the New York Knickerbockers. They had not won an NBA title since before I was born back in 1973. I think a lot of people, including myself, are skeptical of them this year. But they did what all great Americans do, and that is when the cards and chips were on the table, they rose above with unbelievable comebacks, you know, becoming the first team that I can recall coming back from a 29-point deficit in Game 4 of the NBA Finals. City united the city. New York very proud of them. You know, the victory parade was something else. So I have to choose the New York Knickerbockers, who are the first New York City team, at least on the men's side, to win a title since, I believe, the New York Yankees did so in 2009. And no, I don't count the Giants or Jets as New York City teams because they play their games in New Jersey. A great state, but not New York.
1: Why do people destroy things after their teams win? We've seen the Knicks fans destroying cop cars and taxis and other. Why? Now, again, this happens everywhere. In Kentucky, you know, they'll burn a couch after a college basketball game from time to time. Why do people destroy things? I don't understand. I don't associate being happy with destruction. Why is that happening?
0: I think some people know how to handle their alcohol and some people don't. That's the way that I would put it.
1: All right, Harry, and the winner of the week of the Knicks. All right, I got to choose the loser, and I hate to do this because I like him and he's my friend, but I think he was the loser of the week in politics, and that is the governor of Georgia, Brian Kemp. We had the runoff elections this week in Georgia, and Brian Kemp made bets on candidates in the United States Senate and governor, and in both cases, he came up short. The Senate nominee is Mike Collins, and Kemp went for Dooley, and the gubernatorial nominee is Rick Jackson. He went for Burt Jones. Trump went 1-for-2 in those endorsements, but Kemp went 0-for-2. And even though I think Brian Kemp's been a great governor, and I still think he's enormously popular in Georgia, I think for political purposes, he's going to score in as my loser of the week. Harry Enten, you've been a great pundit of the week. We wish you a great weekend. It's going to be beautiful weather out there. We'll have you back soon. You can catch Harry Enten's fun polling segments on CNN almost every single day. And we'll be back on Monday. This is Common Sense for the American People. I'm Scott Jennings, signing off from Michigan. Thanks for listening.
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9: We hold these truths to be self-evident. 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Maybe you have, but what about your children, your friends? Scott Jennings here telling you that on July the 4th, my friends at Americans for Prosperity are encouraging all Americans to

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9: News this hour from Town Hall. I'm Keith Peters in Washington. Israel and the Iran-backed Hezbollah militant group agreed Friday to halt the heavy fighting in southern Lebanon that had threatened to unravel an interim peace agreement between the United States and Iran. In a Salem Radio Network interview, retired Lieutenant Colonel Robert McGinnis said part of the peace deal with Iran is dependent on Israel's conflict with Hezbollah.
10: The balance of it on working with the proxies like Hezbollah, I can be sympathetic to Israel primarily because they've been attacked consistently by, you know, Hezbollah and obviously the Hamas mess. And then the Houthis continue to occasionally bombard with whatever ballistic missiles they have.
9: Hezbollah and Israel went to war shortly after the outbreak of the wider conflict, with Hezbollah firing rockets and drones at civilian communities in northern Israel, and Israel seizing large swaths of southern Lebanon. Firefighters respond after Russian attacks targeted the Kharkiv and Odessa regions of Ukraine.
11: Overnight, Russia carried out strikes with guided aerial bombs on Kharkiv and nearby districts. According to Ukraine's State Emergency Service, 10 people, including 4 children, were injured. One of the strikes damaged a warehouse, igniting a large-scale fire that firefighters were still battling into Friday. The attack also damaged up to 40 private residential buildings and vehicles. While in the central Dnipropetrovsk region, Russian artillery and drone attacks hit 3 districts. An 8-year-old girl was killed in Pavlovrad, and a 49-year-old woman was hospitalized with injuries. Then in the southern city of Kherson, a Russian drone struck a passenger minibus, wounding 5. I'm Charles Tillotson.
9: The remnants of Tropical Storm Arthur are battering parts of the southeastern United States with heavy rain. More on these stories at townhall.com.
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1: The summer solstice is happening this weekend. Correspondent Haya Panjwani reports.
2: Sunday is the longest day of the year for half the planet. The summer solstice this Sunday marks the longest day of the year in the Northern Hemisphere and the start of astronomical summer. It's the opposite in the Southern Hemisphere, where it's the shortest day of the year and winter will start. The Earth's axis is tilted at an angle as it travels around the sun. Solstices mark the times when the Earth is tipped most extremely, either toward or away from the sun. That means the hemispheres are getting very different amounts of sunlight, and the days and nights are at their most unequal. I'm Haya Panjwani.
1: The 1,200-year-old Major Oak in Sherwood Forest, linked to the legend of Robin Hood, is believed to have died. The Royal Society for the Protection of Birds has said Thursday that the tree failed to sprout leaves this spring. News and analysis at townhall.com. Attorneys for Luigi Mangione are reversing course on plans to use a psychiatric defense in the UnitedHealthcare murder trial.
3: Mangione has pled not guilty to the 2024 shooting of UnitedHealthcare CEO Brian Thompson. The switch comes just a day after his lawyers told Judge Gregory Caro they plan to argue the 28-year-old was suffering from extreme emotional disturbance at the time. The defense lawyers were facing a Thursday deadline to provide prosecutors with information to support the emotional disturbance claim. That defense is not the same as not guilty by reason of insanity, but if jurors had accepted it, it could have led to less time in prison. Mangione's state trial is scheduled to start September 8th. I'm Jennifer King.
1: Prosecutors have charged the chief engineer of the cargo ship Dolly in connection with the 2024 collapse of Baltimore's Francis Scott Key Bridge. They allege the engineer failed to notify the Coast Guard about hazardous conditions. More at Town Hall.
4: From the Fox 45 Weather Center, overnight clear and comfortable, lows in the mid-60s. The weekend is looking spectacular with low humidity. Saturday will be sunny, highs in the mid-80s. Father's Day, also the first day of summer, and it will be comfortably warm, sunny, with highs in the mid to upper 80s. But again, the low humidity will be very nice. That humidity is back big time on Monday, and so will the rain chances, with showers and storms likely. So enjoy the weekend. With your Fox 45 Weather Authority, I'm Chief Meteorologist Gerard Jubaley for Talk Radio 680 WCBM.
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9: 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Great to have you with us. Broadcasting border to border, coast to coast, across the fruited plain. Thank you for joining us, everybody. It has been a jam-packed week here on the show. A lot of guests. It was really a cavalcade of stars wandering through the studio this week. And today, Friday, it is Open Line Friday, which is the one day out of the week that you get to call in and you can talk about whatever is on your mind. However, you get to steer the conversation today on the Todd Stearns Radio program. I want you to write down our telephone number. You will need it if you plan on calling in. Our number, 901-260-5926. Again, that's 901-260-5926. 1-800-260-5926. And, of course, also want to welcome all of the folks watching the Todd Stearns Radio Show on our Facebook channel, Rumble channel, and, of course, our YouTube channel. And we'll be dipping in during the commercial breaks to some of those platforms and conversing with many of you there. Well, a lot happening, ladies and gentlemen, across the country, really around the world. We understand now that the vice president, we got this word late yesterday, the vice president is not going to Switzerland after all, it's a mess. It's a great big mess right now. And I truly believe that the president is going to get this under control. We really have no other choice about the matter. But again, J.D. Vance will not be going to Switzerland. The president going to Camp David, which he has not done. I mean, it's a very rare thing for the president to spend the weekend at Camp David, but the president will be at Camp David this weekend. So we're going to keep you updated on this. Israel and Lebanon have been going at it. Hezbollah firing rockets. We understand there may be some sort of a ceasefire, on that side of it. But the one thing that really, that we've got to get a handle on is this idea that you have to have complete allegiance now. So it doesn't matter what side of the, it doesn't matter if you're a Democrat or a Republican, both parties now are demanding full and complete allegiance. And if you cannot affirm every single thing that your guy or gal does, then that makes you the enemy. And that's what's going on right now in Trump world, is that anybody who may have an issue with the way this has all been handled, then all of a sudden that makes you an enemy of the president. And I completely reject that premise. The other side of it is, well, if you have a problem with Israel not listening to President Trump, well, that makes you a Jew hater. Well, no, it does not. I reject that premise as well. So we've got to get a handle on all of this stuff. It is just simply out of control. 901-260-5926, our telephone number. Write it down. That's 901-260-5926. And as promised, we are going right to the phones on this Open Line Friday. Let's say hello to Johnny, listening to us on Patriot Talk 920 in Houston, Texas. Johnny, what's on your mind today?
10: Oh, thanks, Todd, for taking my call. I wanted to talk to you about the Iran situation. I believe I'm probably in the minority of conservatives on my opinion of that situation, but I think the president blew it in that he told the Persians help was on its way, and they never came. The help never showed up, and 45,000 to 75,000, depending on who you want to believe, Persians were murdered because they thought America was going to backfill. Then I think he blew it a second time on that memorandum of understanding. If the final deal reflects anything in that memorandum, it's going to be us saying Trump-funded Iran, not Obama. And then there could possibly be another 100,000, and I'm just guessing there, persons killed after the treaty or deal is struck, because there will be nothing restraining Iran. And I am highly concerned about what it's going to do to us in midterm. We already have Republicans predicting we're losing the House. And the way this thing is going,
9: Johnny, what do you want the president to do? What would you prefer that the president do with Iran?
10: Well, I'd have preferred him never open his mouth about.
9: No. That horse has left the barn. That horse has left the barn. So what do you want him to do now based on everything that has happened?
10: He cannot allow Iran to rebuild. We should have went in, and I am one guy who does not want boots on the ground. I'm retired Air Force, but in this case, because of the situation, how it developed, we should have went in and finish the job, because it's going to be worse than it was.
9: Johnny, I think there are probably a lot of folks that agree with your assessment there. I will say this. Now, the administration from day one said we were not bombing anything except for the military sites. We really weren't going after the infrastructure. My question at that point is, okay, if they're going to get this $300 billion back and set aside for the fact who's going to be paying for that, you know, where that money's coming from, the administration says none of that is coming from U.S. dollars. Okay, fine. So Iran is still going to get $300 billion. What are they going to use that money for? I mean, if the infrastructure wasn't destroyed, in my thinking, they're going to use that money to rebuild their military bases. I mean, that's what that money's going to go for.
10: Absolutely. It's going to be worse than it ever was.
9: All right. Yeah. Well, it will be. Whether or not that is fair or not remains to be seen. But right now, it seems to me the only clear option is just to declare victory and get out of there. I mean, I don't believe we've destroyed the nuclear capabilities. I don't believe that's been achieved.
10: I don't either.
9: And so
10: we didn't destroy the Air Force or their Navy, like the president said, either, because they still have fragments of those, at least enough to break the blockade several occasions and shoot down our aircraft on a couple of occasions. So yeah. I agree with you. You should have went.
9: All right. Yeah, we've got a bad phone connection there, Johnny. I think the train may be interfering with it. But thank you for calling. And again, you know, it's just, I mean, the facts are the facts here. You know, they say that we have completely decimated Iran. We had total, complete, full air superiority. And yet they're still firing missiles. They're still doing all of this stuff, even as we were declaring complete victory. So I say, you know, if this thing is supposed to drag on, I think the memorandum of understanding, if that ever takes effect, we're looking at least 60 more days. That is putting us right up in the middle of campaign season, ladies and gentlemen. And that does concern me, especially if things go south. So my take on it is this: declare victory and get out. Our guys back. 901-260-5926 is our telephone number. That's 901-260-5926. Here is the Vice President, J.D. Vance. Cut number 12, please.
11: Walk through some of this. The Iranians are saying that they're going to have access to a $300 billion reconstruction fund. True or false?
12: Well, Ed, that's the sort of thing they could have access to, funded by the Gulf Coast Coalition, so long as they honor their end of the obligation. I think that one of the things you're going to see, Ed, and people have to be skeptical of this, is that the hardliners in the Iranian system will overemphasize the benefits that Iran gets while underemphasizing all the things that they have to concede and all the things they have to provide in order to get these benefits. So we absolutely are open to the Gulf Coast countries investing in the reconstruction of Iran, but only if Iran ends their nuclear program, ends their enriched stockpile of material, and is really open to an inspections and enforcement regime that gives the American people confidence right. They're never going to have a nuclear weapon. So I think the dance you're going to see, Ed, which is going to be interesting, is the Iranian media, especially the hardline media, they're going to talk a lot about what they get without talking about what they give. It's important for all of us to correct that record.
9: All right. There you go. So, I mean, you just heard the Vice President there. He's sort of hedging. Didn't say yes, didn't say no about the $300 billion. So one of the things that is interesting is Marco Rubio in all of this. Marco Rubio is the Secretary of State. It is Marco Rubio's job to be negotiating with all of these other countries. And so the question is, why was he sidelined here? There is a working theory that Rubio was a proponent of going in and bombing Iran until they waved the flag of surrender. But clearly the J.D. Vance side of the administration won the day, which is now why it is all on J.D. Vance. As a matter of fact, I think the argument, or the terminology rather used, was a gentleman's agreement. Well, that is, you cannot have gentleman agreements with countries like Iran. You gotta get it all down on paper. You gotta have it all signed. You gotta have it all verified. You gotta get a notary republic. And even then, I still don't trust the Iranians. Do you really trust the Iranians? Do you really think they're gonna abide by whatever agreement that is agreed upon? I don't think so. All right, we got to take a break here. 901-260-5926, our telephone number. Coming up, more Europeans are discovering that the mainstream media has been lying about America. And for me, I think this is the best part about the FIFA World Cup. Got to take a break. We'll be right back.
13: It's Todd Starnes.

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2: Everybody, this is the Todd Starnes Radio Show. I just got a lovely message from one of our listeners in Egg Harbor Township, New Jersey. And this is from Judy. And Judy says, hi, Todd. We're sick and tired of it all. And this is the subject line. We want a heterosexual month. Judy says, Todd, we're sick and tired of all and some national holidays that celebrate just about anything anymore. So we decided it's time to celebrate Heterosexuality Month. Might as well throw in celibacy and monogamy with it. And there are multiple emojis here. One is a thumbs up. The other is somebody laughing. Another is a heart emoji. And then there's something, there's like an emoji with a halo on it. I'm going to have to Google these. What do you think, Todd? By the way, I also hear that you're the cousin of one of my former physical therapists from Atlantic County, New Jersey. Is that true? Yes, Judy, it is true. Actually, it was my uncle. My uncle Bill is a longtime physical therapist there. So my mom's side of the family, they're Yankees. We try not to tell people that, but, you know, it is what it is. We got to embrace our heritage. 901, by the way, Judy, thank you so much for sending us a note, and thank you for listening to the program. 901-260-5926 is our telephone number. That's 901-260-5926. Let's go to the phones. Don in Houston on Patriot Talk 920. Don, first of all, did you guys get any of that tropical storm action?
15: Well, we got a lot of it. We got more than we wanted, I can guarantee you that.
2: Okay, but everybody's doing okay. You guys don't need a rowboat or anything like that.
15: Not at the current time, but keep it handy, okay?
2: Oh, it's always good to have that during hurricane season.
15: You better believe it.
2: All right, what's on your mind, Don?
15: In the Navy, we carried a life raft with us all the time because when you need it, you need it.
2: That's right.
15: Here's what I think. We have a president who's, he campaigned on and he does the art of the deal. But he's used to the American way, when like in the American way, a handshake was all you needed in years past. And then we finally graduated to it. It had to be signed. It had to be a paper. Okay. But that was with people that honored the deal. Now, over in Iran, they don't necessarily honor the deal. They will make all kinds of deals. But they will lie, lie, lie, and cheat, cheat, cheat, and then deny, deny, deny. So you cannot make a deal with people that will not honor the deal. And their word is worthless. They've proved it over and over. So why do we continue to try to make a deal with people that don't deal? I don't understand. Just get it over with. Take them out.
2: Don, I think people are, they're done. You know, I know the president's trying to be gracious and maybe give them a second, third, fourth, fifth, 15th, 25th, 38th chance. But the reality is Iran cannot be trusted. They cannot be trusted. They will not honor any agreements. And honest to goodness, Don, my concern is that if this continues to go on and gas prices do not come down by November, this could be a bad problem for the Republicans.
15: You are correct. I agree with you 100%. I do. Todd, thank you for voicing our opinions.
2: All right, Don.
15: You need that voice. I hope somebody will listen.
2: Well, I trust me, we've got a lot of folks. We have a lot of folks listening. No doubt about that. Don, thank you for calling in. 901-260-5926 is our telephone number. That's 901-260-5926. By the way, this segment of the Todd Starnes Show brought to you by our friends at Chapter. 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All right, time now for a trivia. We're doing trivia today, and here is your trivia question. The TSA warning tourists visiting from other nations to avoid bringing this item on board jetliners. Can you name the item? The TSA warning tourists visiting from other nations to avoid bringing this particular item on board jetliners. If you can name that item, you're going to be a winner. 901-260-5926, our number. That's 901-260-5926. Trivia. We've got a lot of fun questions coming up. This is Open Line Friday on the Todd Stern Show.

0: With SRN News, I'm Ron Taylor. Israel and the Iran-backed Hezbollah terrorist group agreed to halt the heavy fighting in southern Lebanon that had threatened to unravel an interim peace agreement between the U.S. and Iran. Neither Israel nor Hezbollah immediately confirmed the truce. It came after a heavy exchange of fire, killing 47 people in Lebanon and four Israeli soldiers. The American push for high-stakes talks with Iran has hit a snag. Iranian officials didn't travel to Switzerland as planned for the talks and are insisting that fighting in Lebanon must stop first. Vice President J.D. Vance was prepared to meet with Iranian counterparts this weekend at a Swiss mountain resort before his trip was abruptly postponed. Emergency services rushed to the scene of a collision between two trains north of London Friday afternoon that killed one person. Both trains traveling south to London St. Pancras Station, where they collided outside the town of Bedford. More online at srnnews.com. This is SRN News.
1: From the Fox 45 Weather Center, the weekend looking spectacular with low humidity. Saturday will be sunny, highs in the mid-80s. Father's Day, also the first day of summer, will be comfortably warm, sunny, highs in the mid to upper 80s. That humidity is back on Monday. So will the rain chances, with showers and storms likely. From the Fox 45 Weather Authority, I'm Chief Meteorologist Gerard Bailey for Talk Radio 680 WCBM.
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0: right, we've been getting a lot of mail here at the News Bunker. This is from our dear friends, a group of ladies. They call themselves the Liberty Bell Literary Society. It's a group of ladies from right outside of Washington, D.C. They're all conservative ladies, and they're big fans of the show. They've done they've read a couple of my books, by the way, for their book club, and just lovely, lovely ladies. And they sent me a nice little card. It's got little birdhouses on it. It says, "Hope everything's going well in your little corner of the world." And this is signed by a lot of the ladies. By the way, this is from Oreen and Paul. That's her husband. "I hope you are feeling much better. The world needs you." And then Cindy writing, "Todd, you just need a tall glass of sweet tea and a piece of mother's pound cake. Praying for you, dear friend and patriot." I think that sweet tea and pound cake is what got me in trouble in the first place. But ladies, thank you so very much. And we always love hearing from all of our great listeners around the country. Again, we like to brag that we're just a giant front porch. And that's what we do here. All right. We have got the phones are lighting up, ladies and gentlemen. Let's go to Arlington, Tennessee. Say hello to Ken, who is listening to us on KWAN. Ken, how are things in Arlington, Tennessee today?
1: Doing great today. Weather's great.
0: Oh, it's a very nice day. It seems like we got some of this tropical storms stuff yesterday, but otherwise it looks nice and sunny out there.
1: It is.
0: All right, Ken, we're going to try to help you with the prize here. We've got Dylan in the studio. Parker's running the board today. And so, Dylan, you're kind of the lifeline if Ken needs some help here.
2: I'll do my best.
0: On the trivia. So, all right. Well, here we go, Ken. This is the question. TSA putting out a warning. They've got a big problem on their hands at the airports. You know, got a lot of Europeans in town for the World Cup, and they're warning these tourists to avoid bringing a particular item on board the jetliners. Can you name the item?
1: Ranch dressing.
0: Yes, that is correct. We will take ranch or Hidden Valley ranch salad dressing. Congratulations, Ken. Well done.
1: Thank you.
0: Ken, by the way, are you a big ranch salad dressing fan?
1: You know, I am not. And I don't see the excitement and enthusiasm for it. I am not.
0: I find this to be grossly offensive, Ken. I we're going to unwin you. Sorry. Dylan, poor Dylan over here is shocked. He's horrified.
3: Well, most Europeans are like fascinated by this sauce. So, you know, I assume most Americans like it, but you know, it's not everyone's cup of tea. So I understand.
1: I would love to be in line at TSA when they were pulling some out of a backpack or something.
0: Have you seen, Ken, there's one particular, and I know they sell this at Kroger. It looks to be like a gallon jug of ranch salad dressing.
1: Mm-hmm.
0: I'm thinking who eats that much salad dressing?
1: Yeah, no, I would love to see them though being confiscated from them. I think that'd be good.
0: Could you imagine? Yeah, you know all that's going in the TSA fridge in the break room.
1: Mm-hmm, mm-hmm. Yep.
0: They're calling it diplomacy. Get it? Dip. That's what they're saying. All right, Ken, are you into the whole World Cup FIFA stuff?
1: You know, I am not. I put up with it and a little, but I'm not a great deal.
0: Well, Ken, congratulations. You are the winner, and we're going to put you on hold, and the lovely Miss Helen's going to pick up and get all of your information, and we certainly appreciate you listening to KWAM, KWAM in Memphis, Tennessee.
1: Thank you very much, and thank you for your show.
0: All right, thank you. By the way, Dylan, you know, they've been, the tourists have been all over the place, the Europeans.
3: Oh, yeah, mostly the South, too, which is really good for us because it shows our hospitality.
0: Well, we're a very friendly part. I mean, if you're coming to America for the first time, you don't want to go to Jersey.
3: No.
0: You don't want to go to New York City.
3: You want to go to Waffle House is what you want.
0: That's it. You do. I want to play that. This is a guy from Australia, and he's in Florida right now, and he's freaking out because everything they've heard about America is that people, I guess, were terrified to come here.
3: Yeah.
0: Because of the way, I guess, the national media has been portraying you know what it is, you know, what's life like in America?
4: I feel like I've been lied to my entire life about America. Like, I'm in Florida, This beach is insane. Like, just as good as Australian beaches. But if you log on to the news, everything's bad. Everyone's got blue hair. Everything's terrible. It's not. It's absolutely amazing. Are you kidding me?
0: He loves it.
3: Yeah, who would have thought a Florida beach could, you know, be appealing to an Australian? That's great.
0: So unfortunately, there was a guy from the UK and he decided to make a little side trip to Memphis and he found himself in a pretty rough part of town and he filmed all of this and he said out of all of his visits to America, Memphis was the most ghetto. I'm in Uncle Lou's, eating the fried chicken, and oh my, there's a black man with a gun.
3: That's the exact video that you were describing exactly what he said.
0: Seems to me this is quite ghetto.
3: He didn't come to Germantown at all.
0: He didn't go to the Pink Palace or the Memphis Zoo. He wasn't even on Beale Street. Cello. Oh, my. Am I being robbed?
3: You shot me.
0: Oh, what is this? I'd like a three-piece chicken with a scone, please.
3: You know what's funny? He was eating, he called it a scone, but it's like a chicken biscuit it's that you biscuit. Eat in the morning. He used ranch. He dipped it in ranch.
0: That's it. You know, he did dip it in. Yes, absolutely.
3: They don't have it over there.
0: Do people actually even put ranch on their salad anymore? I mean, it goes on everything now, I think, except salad.
3: Yeah. I mean, is that even the best dressing anymore? Now you have Thousand Island and all the other ones that I don't use.
0: It's a fair point. Let's go to, can we bring Edwin into the conversation? Edwin is listening to us in Texas on Patriot Talk 920. Edwin, I'm just curious. Are you a big ranch salad dressing guy?
5: Well, not particularly. I'm more of a chunky blue cheese.
0: Oh, so you're highfalutin then.
5: No, that would be Roquefort.
0: Oh, man. Is that the stinky cheese?
5: Yes, sir.
0: Okay. Wow. Yeah, that stuff is pungent. I will just say that. But, Edwin, I'm just curious. I know Houston, you guys got so much. I mean, was it Freddie from Germany? He was all over Houston. He loved you guys.
5: Well, we appreciate that. Texas tries to be very welcoming.
0: We got to talk about your barbecue. They kept calling it barbecue. It's brisket. You know, we're starting a barbecue fight here on the radio.
3: A dangerous fight.
0: No, I'm just kidding. You guys did a great job. And I mean, it was just really fun to see, right? These Europeans, people coming into our country and realizing, holy cow, this really is an awesome country.
5: Yeah, I'm very glad to hear that is occurring, that, you know, everybody's coming over here and finding out that America's a great place. Texas is a great place. I love the Scots that are draining Boston dry.
0: They've run out of booze. Have you heard about this, guys? I mean, this is like a major breaking news story here.
3: They've run out and they don't get drunk. So they just, it's like water to them. So this is good stuff.
0: By the way, Edwin, how do they know all of our songs? I mean, they're singing Country Roads better than the folks from West Virginia.
5: Well, you know, I think our culture does pervade at least a little bit throughout Europe. I was in the service in Europe for several years, you know, and there's plenty of people like country, both kinds of music, country and Western.
0: Yeah, Country Road, and they're singing Sweet Caroline, too, and a few other songs.
3: It's a classic right there.
0: This is the headline, though, Edwin. You're not kidding. Scottish World Cup fans drank so much beer that Boston's Samuel Adams tap room needed an emergency delivery.
5: That's good to hear.
0: You know, and they hold their booze pretty well. So, all right, Edwin, we're going to hang tight. I know you were calling in for trivia, but we're going to send you a little something in the mail. So don't go anywhere. Hang tight for us. Edwin in Texas listening to us on Patriot Talk 920. And I think we just have to salute everybody, but this Uncle Lou's, I'm not going to say a bad part of town, but you do need a weapon. You need a gun if you're going to go.
3: It's not on the list for like number one tourist areas. Like locals like it more than most.
0: But Uncle Lou's chicken, it's worth it.
3: Yeah. I've never actually had it, but I want it now.
0: Oh, you got to go.
3: With ranch.
0: All right, let's go. We'll get everybody some Kevlar, and we'll go grab chicken over at Uncle Lou's.
3: Can we?
0: Yeah, we'll
3: after the show.
0: We'll let Ian drive. He's expendable. Yes.
3: Poor Ian.
0: Poor Ian. 901-260-5926. I'm curious though. Have you ever seen anybody drink the ranch?
3: Not drink the ranch. I've seen other sauces being drank. I'm talking cane sauce, other like more liquidy things, but ranch not yet.
0: Here's another trivia question. This is a great trivia question, actually. All right. Todd Stearns. That's me. I've written 9 books. One of the book covers was actually inspired, believe it or not, by the logo of the ranch Hidden Valley salad dressing. Isn't that a great trivia question?
3: That's a good one. Yeah, it's good.
0: Can you name the book that was inspired? The cover was inspired by the ranch salad dressing. Give us a call, 901-260-5926. That's 901-260-5926. All right, let's go to the phone lines here. Memphis, Tennessee. A person named Taxpayer wants to weigh in. Hello, Taxpayer. How are you?
6: Yeah, hey, how you doing, Mr. Stein?
0: I'm doing well. I hope you're doing well, Taxpayer.
6: Yeah, well, I'm trying to hang in there.
0: What can I do for you today? What's on your mind?
6: Well, you know, I call in regards to this agreement that was ironed out between Trump and those Iranians. And, you know, I just think that this agreement is not in the best interest of this country, you know. And so I think what should be done is Trump should encourage Mr. Trump to call a closed door meeting with members of all 3 chambers, the Senate, House of Representatives, and Congress, and just let the members of all 3 chambers voice their opinion about this agreement, because I don't think that everybody's on the same page in regards to this agreement. And I just think that, you know, $300 billion is just a bit too much, you know, to be sending. And I think not to say that they shouldn't rebuild over in that region, because I think that they should rebuild. But, you know, to hand over $300 billion to these people is just a bit too much. So maybe they should call a closed door meeting and get the members of all 3 chambers to actually voice their opinions about the agreement.
0: Well, let me jump in here, because this is not a bad idea you have here. Just a couple of things, though. There are 2 chambers. You've got the House and the Senate, and then together they make up the Congress as a whole. So you've got the 2 chambers. They are, and I will tell you, Taxpayer, the big problem here, I mean, we know how the Democrats, all the Democrats are opposed to whatever Trump does. No, it doesn't matter what side Trump decides to do, they're always going to be opposed to it. The issue here is a big divide right now within the Republican Party, and that's the sticking point. So I think getting Congress involved may not necessarily be a bad idea, but let me ask you this. That $300 billion, you really think Iran's going to use that money to build back grocery stores and schools? I don't think so.
6: I don't think so either. And, you know, if given the opportunity, I think that these people would go through and having a nuclear bomb developed if they ever got the chance. And I don't think that they're really going to stick to their promises. And if this money that's being handed over to these people, they should monitor that money and make sure that it goes to where they're sending over to these people for. If the Iranians ever get a chance to have a bomb developed, they probably don't go through and have it done.
0: You're 1,000% right there. Before we let you go, Taxpayer, just curious, we were talking about Uncle Lou's. Have you been to Uncle Lou's? Can you vouch for the chicken?
6: This is the first time I heard about that restaurant. So I'm thinking it must be a brand new restaurant that's been built here in the Mid-South.
0: I think Uncle Lou's has been around for a while. People are going off on, they like Gus's. You know, I'm old school. I still like Popeyes.
6: Well, they were talking about Jersey Mike's. Have you ever heard of the restaurant Jersey Mike's?
0: We have, yeah. That's the number one restaurant in America now.
6: Yeah, that's what they were saying. But Uncle Lou's, this is the first time I heard about their restaurant.
0: Well, you ought to go check them out. I've actually had their chicken, but it's pretty darn good chicken, actually. I believe it's over in the Whitehaven area. Somebody listening to us will tell us where it's at. But yeah, Jersey Mike's, we were just having that conversation, Dylan, a little while ago.
3: They beat Chick-fil-A. It's a tragic story. It's not right.
0: Chick-fil-A is just too expensive. Yeah. Come on. All right, taxpayer, I want you to do me a favor. Give us a holler back one of these days.
6: I will.
0: All right. Thank you for listening to us. All right. There you go. 901-260-5926. Second trivia question. 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If you can tell us the name of the book, you're going to be our winner. 901-260-5926. Open Line Friday. 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

0: Jeez, Olu. Oh, my goodness. Is Parker May, shame on you. How do you not know the name of the book? And Helen, too? All right, we're going to have a timeout after the show here, folks. All right, let's try to get to the phones here. We got a lot of folks wanting to weigh in today. Let's go to Georgia, WDUN, our favorite station there. Kenzie, what's on your mind?
1: Yes, I just wanted to call in. I'm listening to Fox, and I'm listening to Fox Sturge, and I'm listening to a lot of stuff, and it seems like the Republicans have decided to shoot yourself in the foot. This MOU is not an all in all. It's, you know, this ain't over till the 60 days is up, and we're acting like it's over now. And I think we're just giving the Democrats a lot of fodder. It's driving me crazy. Because we're on the teeter line of going to the Democrats this fall anyway, and we're just going to mess around and give it to them, talking all this crazy.
0: Well, you know what? You know what drives me crazy is when they tell me that this thing in Iran is going to be wrapped up in 4 to 5 weeks, and we're almost, 120 days later, and it still hasn't been resolved. And now they're telling us, and you're right, it's another 60 days, so you got to tack on another 60 days. Kenzie, I don't see this ending before the midterms.
1: Well, let me ask you though, how many other presidents we had the last 40 years that even decided to do anything about it?
0: Well, that's fair enough, but I'm not sure this one is either. I mean, we're either going to destroy their nuclear program or we're not. I mean, we just got to figure it out.
1: I trust Donald Trump over Todd Stearns, Fox News, and all of you. And I'm a big time Republican. I'm not voting any other way. But I'm just saying that we're just giving all this Republican, all we're doing right now is giving Democrats fodder. That's all we're doing.
0: All right, Dimsy, look, I trust Donald Trump as well. I'm just telling you, the American people, they are frustrated right now. That's what it's all about. Kenzie, I got to run. Thank you for that call. 901-260-5926.

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1: I'm a 70-year-old man. I'm not a young guy. 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

0: news this hour from Town Hall. I'm Ron Taylor. As the midterm elections draw near, the top Republican in Congress says he's bullish on his party's prospects because Democrats keep nominating candidates who are out of the political mainstream. On the Salem News program this week on Capitol Hill with Tony Perkins, House Speaker Mike Johnson says voters are unlikely to support far-left congressional hopefuls.
1: I think there's many mom daddy wannabes who are popping up all around the country, many of them running for Congress. And I'll tell you that the alarming thing for the country is that the energy, the money, the excitement, the grassroots is on the side of the insurgent left. People are openly running for Congress as Marxists, as socialists, and far leftists, further left than the party's ever been. So I'm afraid that the time for centrists and moderation and common sense in the Democrat Party is behind us now.
0: Speaker Johnson's full interview will be heard when This Week on Capitol Hill is broadcast beginning at 10 a.m. Eastern Time Saturday on the Salem News Channel. Israel and Hezbollah agreed to renew a fragile ceasefire in Lebanon Friday. Ilya Loshak, who lives in northern Israel near the border, says Israel and the Lebanese government must work together to end the conflict.
2: I hope that we will not fall into the same traps that we have fallen in the 80s and the 90s, and that we will not have to occupy a part of Lebanon. I hope we will continue with full strength our military actions in southern Lebanon and weaken Hezbollah, and that will suffice to bring us to complete peace with the people and the government of Lebanon.
0: The American push for high-stake talks with Iran has hit a snag. Iranian officials didn't travel to Switzerland as planned for the talks and are insisting that fighting in Lebanon must stop first. Vice President J.D. Vance was prepared to meet with Iranian counterparts this weekend at a Swiss mountain resort before his trip was abruptly postponed. News and analysis at townhall.com.
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0: A controversial bill to regulate college sports has taken a big step toward in Congress.
4: A bipartisan bill top lawmakers and athletic leaders have described as the best chance to stabilize college sports has cleared a major hurdle in the Senate. The Senate Commerce Committee voted 19-9 to advance the

0: The bill Thursday, the Protect College Sports Act, would regulate athlete payments, limit players to one unrestricted transfer, and stop coaches from changing jobs during a season. The bill has support from several athletic conferences and the NFL, the NFL Players Association, and the U.S. Olympic and Paralympic Committee. The SEC and Big Ten have not endorsed it. I'm Gethin Coolbaugh.
1: Prosecutors have charged the chief engineer and the cargo ship Dolly in connection with the 2024 collapse of Baltimore's Francis Scott Key Bridge. You'll find breaking news and analysis at townhall.com. Secretary of War Pete Hegseth has announced a six-month Pentagon review of American forces in Europe. And as correspondent Ken Lorman reports, the review's outcome will depend on how quickly European allies take responsibility for their own country.
2: Hegseth is criticizing NATO allies for not providing access to bases for U.S. forces to launch attacks on Iran. He also accuses Europe of prioritizing gender equity and climate change over defense. The review could impact NATO's collective security guarantee, but U.S. nuclear weapons will remain in Europe.
1: Gas prices have fallen to just below $4 a gallon on average, bringing some relief to drivers who've seen soaring costs amid the war. But filling up has still more expensive than it was before the conflict began. According to AAA, a gallon of regular gasoline is now averaging at $3.99 per gallon. More at townhall.com. I'm Ron Taylor.
3: From the Fox 45 Weather Center, overnight, clear and comfortable, lows in the mid-60s. The weekend is looking spectacular with low humidity. Saturday will be sunny, highs in the mid-80s. Father's Day, also the first day of summer, and it will be comfortably warm, sunny, with highs in the mid to upper 80s. But again, the low humidity will be very nice. That humidity is back big time on Monday, and so will the rain chances, with showers and storms likely. So enjoy the weekend. With your Fox 45 Weather Authority, I'm Chief Meteorologist Gerard Jubaley for Talk Radio 680 WCBM.
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8: The border coast to coast across the fruited plain. Great to have you with us, everybody. And man, do we have a jam-packed show for you, a great hour. Our good buddy Joe Messina is going to be joining us in just a little while. From Santa Clarita, California, our terrific affiliate out there. And so we want to say hello to all of our great California listeners. Also, our great listeners, I've got to give them a shout out down in Largo, Florida at WBGS. Want to say hello to all of you folks. AM 1610, it's a great place to be. Largo, Florida, WBGS. So we love all of our Florida and California listeners and everybody else, too. So we just kind of like everybody here. I want you to write down our telephone number. You will need this if you plan on calling into the program today. 901-260-5926. That's 901-260-5926. We're very excited to have a special guest, and she's just an awesome, great lady. Rachel Bell's joining us, the pride and joy of Memphis, Tennessee. Rachel, hope you're doing well.
9: Hi, I'm so glad to be here. Thank you for having me.
8: Well, yeah, so you and I, we met and at some campaign event somewhere, and I'm like, immediately, I like this lady.
9: Right back at you.
8: So you've been plugged into politics how did you get involved in politics?
9: I lived in D.C. for 13 years and didn't really pay attention to it. And when I moved back home, I was enlightened and just was seeing what was going on in our country. And immediately, I've always voted Republican and became more passionate about it, seeing how the Democratic Party is trying to eradicate the Western civilization.
10: I mean, and we've had a front row view of that, you know, living here in Memphis, which is a blue city controlled by Democrats. And it really didn't matter how bad things got. They kept voting Democrat.
9: It's very tribal.
10: It's insane. And yet then along comes Donald Trump. And this is, I think, for me, one of the things I loved about Donald Trump and still do is the guy says, what do you have to lose? You know, give me a chance. He made all these promises and he delivered on the promises. And I'm curious, you know, your support of Donald Trump, what did that look like?
9: I voted for him for 3 times and I plan on voting for him one more time. Ha ha ha. Everything he says, he does. He's got charisma. He's got strength. You don't mess with him. He's a straight shooter. If he doesn't like something, he's going to call it like it is. And he is strong and he's exactly what our country needed.
10: When you see, Rachel, here in Memphis with the SAFE task force, over 10,000 arrests, I know that your family is very prominent here in the business community, in the business world. What has that done for the business community, having the National Guard, having the federal officers here?
9: Well, thank God they're here, first of all, and let's thank, Marsha Blackburn, our great senator, soon to be governor, and, here we have Tyrese Miller, who is head U.S. Marshal of Western Tennessee, and he does an amazing job executing all of this huge operation. So we are so lucky to have people that actually are holding people accountable. People feel safe. You don't have to be scared to walk around downtown, but there are still problems, but our task force is on it.
10: No doubt about that. You know, when you mentioned that you lived in Washington, and when I was at Fox News, I would take the train down and have to work out of the bureau, which is right across from Union Station. And it was like walking into New Delhi or something. It's like a third world country. And Trump comes in. Any other Democrat president could have fixed this. Any one of them could have, but they just refused to. I think they like to live in filth and squalor. And along comes Trump, and he cleans everything up, and the guy catches holy hell for it.
9: And now their talking point of the day is, there's algae in the reflecting pool. It's like, guys, we have so many bigger fish to fry. Algae grows in heat. What do you expect? They just try to find anything to be mad about with Trump.
10: You know, speaking of the Democrats, I want to listen, and CNN, there's a new survey out there regarding Democrats. Parker, let's play Cut 32, please.
11: Okay, what about this idea? Are you proud to be an American? Extremely or very proud to be an American? Again, look at this divide, a growing divide on this question. Back in January of 2001, 90% of Republicans, 85% of Democrats. This was after a very contentious 2000 election, keep in mind, right, with George W. Bush coming into the White House. You come over to this side of the screen in 2026, look at this. Again, the Democratic percentage absolutely plummets to just 29% of Democrats say they're extremely or very proud to be an American. That Republican percentage, the exact same. 90 and 90. The Democratic percentage, what is that? That's basically a third of the level that it was just 25 years ago.
10: If that was Harry N. seeing it, he's got to cut down on the caffeine, Rachel. What do you make of that? This is insane. Only 29% of Democrats say they're very proud to be an American.
9: I think they should leave. We don't need people that don't like America to live here. It's insane that you wouldn't be proud to be an American.
10: You've got a party that, and they do, they hate us. And I know Barack Hussein Obama, I don't know if you saw any of this yesterday, they officially dedicated the garbage can. Well, you call it the garbage can. I like that. We call it the Obama Presidential Death Star. You had Obama out there, and I want you to listen to how he described our founding fathers. Cut 47, please.
12: Union, the founders fell terribly short of the Declaration's promise, leaving slavery intact, allowing states to restrict the franchise to white men who own property.
10: Okay.
12: But in drafting a constitution.
10: Thank you, Parker. Thanks. So again, with this guy, it's always going back and hating on America. Doesn't want to talk about the fact about how many white guys lost their lives fighting so that the black men could be free in this country.
9: Who freed the slaves? Republicans.
10: That's it.
9: He's awful.
10: I mean, again, going back to the 1960s, who was it? Who was it that founded the KKK? That was the Democrats who founded the KKK. It was the Democrats who stood in the way of the civil rights movement. It was the Democrats who kept black kids out of the universities and the public schools. It was the Republicans who stepped in. Eisenhower sending in the National Guard to Little Rock, Arkansas. It was the Republicans who stood up for the black man and the black woman in America.
9: He hates America.
10: Mm. It's sad. I mean, it's really sad we've got to that point. You know, you're looking at and we're honored to have with us Rachel Bells here in studio. Rachel, we've got the midterm elections coming up. And I'm curious, what are some of the issues you think are going to be on the minds of voters? What are some of the issues you're concerned about?
9: I think for the voters, the issues are going to be the economy. It's always the economy, gas prices. Hopefully everything will come down and, God willing, everything is settled in Iran. I'm not sure you can trust Iran, but hopefully everything will be settled and people see that prices are going to come down. And if you look at the people running on the Democratic side, in the midterms, you have Abdul El Sayed of Michigan, who Adam Hamawi of New Jersey, who was linked to the terrorist that wanted to bomb the World Trade Centers in 1993 and then volunteered with Al Qaeda. And this is their platform. And then you have Graham Plattner with a Nazi tattoo. It's insane.
10: When you know, one of the things that, and this is a very underreported story, but you mentioned, you know, those two Muslim candidates here. You're watching the Islamists taking over the Democrat Party. The blacks are no longer or about to be no longer in control of the Democrat Party. This will be an Islamist party.
9: And I'm hoping that the African-American votes will shift right because these values don't represent Western civilization at all.
10: What do you think we need to do, though, as a party, as Republicans, to reach out to, for example, minority communities? I mean, Memphis is a great example of that, one of the largest black cities in America. How do we take that message to the black community?
9: There's somehow they've been brainwashed and they've been conditioned to stay in that pocket that they're in and not to speak up, because when you speak up, they're going to say, oh, you're so bad. We have a great mayor running on the Republican side here in Shelby County, John DeBerry for Shelby County mayor. And he has a great platform and he used to be a Democrat.
10: It's a great point. And, you know, even here in Memphis, where the Republican Party was founded by very wealthy black men back in the 1920s, that we're not getting that story out to young people so that they know that who the Republicans really are and what the Republicans really stand for, I think.
9: The Democrats like their constituents to be locked in this tight box, and if they think otherwise, they're going to kick them out and ostracize them. They don't believe in opinions except for what they believe in.
10: That's a fair point. By the way, I just want to go back to this. Did I hear that you worked at CNN just very briefly? Is that true?
9: I had a little internship.
10: Oh my God.
9: I left the next day.
10: It was that bad?
9: I didn't like it. I don't like hearing so bring me some coffee. I need my own show, guys. I'm not bringing you a cup of coffee.
10: I love it. You know, they should have put you on the air. That's how that should have gone.
9: They wouldn't have liked that there.
10: Oh my goodness. All right. Well, let's talk Memphis because, I get every now and again, the guy that heads up the Memphis Tourism Bureau says, Sarge, you're killing me. You've got to stop talking about people getting shot at Memphis. You got to talk about good stuff. So I said, okay, Kevin Kane. I said, all right, Kevin, I will do this. What is something cool that people maybe they don't know about in Memphis, but they need to know about?
9: I'll tell you one really positive thing that Memphis has is Keenan Walker, the duck master at the Peabody Hotel. Have you ever seen him?
10: Yes.
9: Okay. He's the most positive. Just, he's amazing. He is strength and positivity and sends such a beautiful message to everybody every day. And he's so passionate about what he does and how he touches people's lives. He goes to Le Bonheur Children's Hospital or St. Jude, and anything he can do to send a message of positivity to people, He's a star here, and I think he's amazing.
10: We were up on the Stearns family. We do our big like holiday dinners at the Peabody, and then afterwards we go up to the rooftop for our family photos. And I think it was for Easter. We were up there, and we met him, and he was teaching a young girl. She had her mom and dad there, and he was teaching this young girl how to be a duck master and walk the ducks, and they were practicing. And we had to step out of the way for the ducks, of course. But you're right. I mean, this guy was such a great ambassador, not just for the hotel, but I also think for Memphis.
9: Absolutely. He's just positive.
10: Yeah. It's amazing. Those ducks, very impressive.
9: They're smart.
10: I got to be a duck master. Did I ever tell you this?
9: No.
10: So I have been a duck master, and my family thought that was more important than getting hired at Fox News Channel. So
9: that's funny. Tim Burchett was the duck master here during the Lincoln Day. He loved it.
10: It was great. He didn't do as good a job as I did, though. But no. It was really, it came close.
9: Y'all should have a walk-off and see who can pull it off better.
10: That's it. No, I still have downstairs, I think I still have my duck cane.
9: It's so a cool cane.
10: It's a great cane. And you can also use it as a weapon if need be, you know, if you get carjacked.
9: You might.
10: Here in Memphis. I'm sorry, Kevin King. Rachel Bells, it's great to see you. We're going to get you back in. I love your take on stuff.
9: Thank you.
10: All right.
9: Thanks for having me. Everybody have a great weekend and a happy Father's Day.
10: That's right. Happy Father's Day. Folks, got to take a break. 901-260-5926. It is open line Friday. Whatever you want to talk about, we're going to talk about today. Again, that number, 901-260-5926. This is the Todd Starnes Show.
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10: Why are radical Islamists and radical progressives groups that could not be more different working together? The answer will shock you. Dr. Michael Youssef has spent decades studying this from the inside, and in his most urgent book yet, An Unholy Alliance, he tears the mask off a coordinated assault on American freedom and Judeo-Christian civilization. 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
10: All right, welcome back to the Todd Stewart's Radio Show. I asked Rachel Bells to hang out with us for a few more seconds. Rachel, I forgot to mention that, you know, we brought the National Guard. We fed the National Guard. Our good buddy Jim LoSampio, who owns a lot of restaurants and bars on Beale Street, provided the meal. And you and I forgot, we were working side by side. You were working, you were coleslaw or green beans. Yeah, we're going to get, let's get Rachel's mic on here. Were you green beans or stuffing?
9: Green beans and I think I was dual.
10: Yeah, it was you, me, and Marshall Blackburn. So, and yeah. I was like the least helpful in that trio, I felt like. So
9: it was fun.
10: Yeah, you know, that was, and first of all, thank you so much. You sponsored that and you were a huge part of us being able to make that happen. And, we're just really thankful. What was that experience like for you though, seeing all those military folks there?
9: It was unbelievable to be able to see these guys that make such a difference and thank them and show gratitude for everything that they've done to put their lives on the line to help us. And recently, a couple of weeks ago, I sponsored another meal. Tyrese Miller helped me organize it, and he's the best. So we had another meal for the guards and the police, and everybody is so grateful. Just to be shown the gratitude, it really leaves a mark on them too. So if you show them good, they deserve it.
10: It's, I was at the Italian festival and came across five or six, you know, National Guardsmen just wandering around and checking things out and stopped and said hello. And they were talking about how friendly the people of Memphis have been and how welcoming they have been. And I think that maybe surprised folks, but that's really kind of who we are just as a city.
9: Southern hospitality. Yeah. One of the National Guards said, yeah, we have some people that invite us in to have a cup of tea and to talk, and they really appreciate us being here helping.
10: I love that. I love that. You know, when you see, we've been talking a lot about all the Europeans coming over and just being fascinated by America. And we had the Australian, we were playing the Australian, who was in Florida. And he said when he came to the country, he thought based on the news coverage, he was coming into a war zone, when in fact, it's a pretty darn nice place to live.
9: It is. It's amazing how our mainstream media makes America look like the worst place in the world.
10: It is.
9: It's the best place in the world. And we have so many opportunities here.
10: Completely, completely agree with that. All right, Rachel, good. We're going to get you back on to talk more politics.
9: I look forward
10: is that
9: to
10: okay?
9: It. All right, love it.
10: We'll have a great time. We'll stir up a stink.
9: We can do it. Thank you. Thanks for having me.
10: The great Rachel Bells joining us here in studio. By the way, this segment of the program brought to you by our friends at Newsmax. And Newsmax has a very special offer for all of our listeners. A new study finding that 70% of Americans are not getting the full benefits they deserve. 70 million Americans are now collecting Social Security benefits, and Social Security expert Michael Allen says there are five key strategies to increase your benefits by as much as $188,000 over a lifetime. And Newsmax wants to make sure you get this free special report. 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All right, coming up, we're going to be checking with our good buddy Joe Messina out in California. Also, Jackson Heberlin, who is one of the young Gen Z political influencers. This guy is crushing it. We're going to be talking to him just a little bit later on in the program. In the meantime, ladies and gentlemen, now is a great time to go over to Amazon, Barnes & Noble, or Books A Million and pre-order a copy of my brand new book. It's called The Golden Age: How Trump Saved America. This book has the endorsement of the president, also House Speaker Mike Johnson, Senator Marsha Blackburn, Congressman Jim Jordan. We got a long list of endorsers, and I want you to read this book. You're absolutely going to love it. It is not only a celebration of what President Trump has done for America, but it's also a call to action for all of us. How do we carry on the mission of President Trump beyond 2028. Well, we talk about that in The Golden Age, and you need to pre-order a copy right now at your favorite bookstore. All right, we've got to take a quick break here and pay some bills. It is Open Line Friday. That means we will be taking your calls on whatever topic you want to talk about. Stump Starnes. You can do that coming up, 901-260-5926. This is the Todd Starnes Show.

0: With SRN News, I'm Ron Taylor. Israel and the Iran-backed Hezbollah terrorist group agreed to halt the heavy fighting in southern Lebanon that had threatened to unravel an interim peace agreement between the U.S. and Iran, neither Israel nor Hezbollah immediately confirming the truce. It came after a heavy exchange of fire killing 47 in Lebanon and four Israeli soldiers. Emergency service rushing to the scene of a collision between two trains north of London Friday afternoon that killed one person. Both trains traveling south to London St. Pancras Station when they collided outside the town of Bedford. The remnants of Tropical Storm Arthur battering parts of the southeast United States with heavy rain, sparking flash floods and tornado warnings along the Gulf Coast. Gas prices have fallen to just below $4 a gallon, on average, bringing some relief to drivers who've seen soaring costs amid the war. But filling up is still more expensive than it was before the conflict began. According to AAA, a gallon of regular gas averaging $3.99 per gallon. This is SRN News.
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2: From the Fox 45 Weather Center, the weekend looking spectacular with low humidity. Saturday will be sunny, highs in the mid-80s. Father's Day, also the first day of summer, will be comfortably warm, sunny, highs in the mid to upper 80s. That humidity is back on Monday, so will the rain chances with showers and storms likely. From the Fox 45 Weather Authority, I'm Chief Meteorologist Gerard Jabaley for Talk Radio 680 WCBM.
3: Over the next few minutes, we're going to turn our eyes to the market and how to control the uncontrollable. Brian Herbert is a financial and tax planner and a five-star wealth management award winner with ProStatus Financial right here in Maryland. 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
4: It's the consistency. 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

0: Parker, turn your microphone on. I have a question to ask you.
1: Go for it.
0: So there's a new study out from CBS News. They're saying that the summer jobs market for teenagers is more competitive than usual. And I'm wondering, did you have a summer job? Well, actually, you do have a summer job. You're working for us, but you have multiple summer jobs.
1: I do. I stay very busy this summer. Part of them are at school, so that doesn't feel as much of a job. But yes, I think that study is very true. I've seen that with a lot of my friends, and like the stress to get internships, very competitive in that market.
0: I mean, there's actually a story that says eager to work, teens find a frustrating summer job search, and there's a lack of entry level positions, and that seems to be a big problem. They're saying this is the lowest summer hiring total for teenagers since 1948.
1: It's unbelievable. I think you've seen how like most of these entry level positions nowadays are still requiring experience. So it's hard for those college kids just to get a quick summer job so they can make some money before they go back to school.
0: And I'm wondering if maybe a lot of these positions are actually being held by maybe even older adults who are just having a hard time finding jobs.
1: Definitely could be the case.
0: That could be. All right. Well, thank you. Let's bring in our good buddy, Joe Messina from Santa Clarita, California. Joe, hope you're doing well today.
2: I'm doing fine. Nice little break from our 100 degree weather. It's great.
0: Joe, we were just talking about this study that, and these reports that teenagers are really having a difficult time finding summer jobs, these entry level jobs. You know, I remember back when I was a kid, you know, gosh, as soon as I think I was like 12 or 13, my dad said, gotta get a summer job. What was that like for you?
2: You know what? It's funny you should say that. Same thing. I helped a guy mowing lawns, you know, doing outside gardening work in the summer. Growing up in Boston, that wasn't that hard. So I made some decent money as a kid. And then when I got a little older, you talked about 12, 13. When I got closer to 15, 16, I actually worked for a car dealer being the lot boy, which is you're the kid that keeps the cars clean and washed and making sure they're ready to be taken out for a test drive with gas and all that other fun stuff.
0: Well, that sounds like that would have been a fun job.
2: It was great because when you went to go get gas, remember, this was the 70s, I could be gone for an hour to get a tank of gas. I don't know, boss, I just had to sit in line for an hour, you know, with my girlfriend in the car. It was okay. I didn't mind.
0: That's, yeah. No problem at all. According to the federal numbers here, about a third of 16 to 19 year olds in the U.S. were employed last summer. I am shocked it was that low. That's according to federal data, which was down from a peak of about 60% in the late 1970s. So that's when you and I were probably, you know, getting summer jobs back in the day. And they say that it's just a lot of these kids are frustrated. I'm wondering, I mean, you know, maybe this is a great opportunity for a kid to become an entrepreneur, go out there and maybe start their own little business.
2: You know, I agree with you, but you know that I'm on a school board. I get to talk to a lot of these young kids. They seem to overvalue themselves, if you know what I mean, at times. And even with summer jobs, they're looking for a specific job, a specific way at a specific pay scale. Now in my community, as you know, I live near Magic Mountain in Southern California, and they just surge in the summertime with young people. They'll hire, 300, 400, 500 kids part-time work so they don't have to give them all the benefits. But LA as a whole is, we've got California as a whole. We still have the highest unemployment rate in the country.
0: I do wonder, coolest jobs in America though. And it seems to me if you were working at an amusement park, that would be at least at face value. That would be like a really fun job, or like what you were doing, you know, gassing up cars and driving around picking up hot chicks in Boston.
2: Think about those days. I got to drive Ford Thunderbirds, Broncos, all that fun stuff. It was cool. It was really cool.
0: That was, yeah. So I'm curious to hear from our audience, if you had a super cool job for the summer, give us a call, 901-260-5926. That's 901-260-5926. Joe, there's an interesting story up on the Washington Examiner California's billionaire tax qualifies for the ballot, setting up what is expected to be a pretty costly fight. You guys are going to have one heck of an election this year.
2: Oh, if you think New York has got it bad right now, wait till that thing kicks in. 5% for anybody has over $1 billion. They've already lost. If you think about it, the founders of Google are gone. Zuckerberg's gone. All the biggies have already left the state for Florida or Texas. I don't know how much more money we could use. And they just raised put the budget together, and they're looking, they raised the budget by billions of dollars. I don't know. You know, Newsom says, hey, we're going to make the budget this, and we perceive this is what we're going to bring in taxes. It's, you know, Todd, we all have friends as our careers move on. We get friends in certain areas. I've got friends in the legislature, and what they're telling me is that Newsom, the head of the head of the Senate and the head of the Assembly here, the three of them get together and they put the budget together. It's not really put out as a team effort, and the legislators just vote on it. Period. That's what Newsom wants. That's what he gets.
0: So again, when you look at all of these things, and if in fact it passes, you're going to have just yet another mass exodus of billionaires leaving, packing up, and heading out of California. This is not rocket science.
2: No, and you know what's really funny is what people don't understand. You know this is that once the billionaires leave, because they're paying the biggest portion of taxes in this state, where is that going to fall? What's that going to trickle down to? There's going to be higher gas taxes, higher income tax, higher payroll taxes. We're going to get nailed on this one. The quote average Joe. And I don't think, I mean, people are running around. It's beautiful that they gave it that title, isn't it, Todd? The billionaire tax. So everybody's running around the average Joe. Yeah. Oh, yeah. They deserve to pay more. They need to pay more kind of thing. Wait till it hits them.
0: Mm. Joe Messina joining us on our Patriot Mobile Newsmaker line. Joe, let's take a call. We have Doug in Georgia listening to us on WDUN. Doug, I understand you had a cool summer job.
3: Very cool. Well, I actually had two. I grew up north of Detroit on Lake St. Clair, which is actually part of the Great Lakes. And I used to pick night crawlers at night, and I'd fish for catfish during the day. And in the morning, I'd sell my night crawlers, and all during the day, I'd sell my catfish. For 20 cents a pound. And my night crawlers, 3 dozen for 50 cents. And I always had a lot of money. And it was very cool. So entrepreneurial, best job I ever had. It's been downhill since.
0: I love it. Joe, I love this. What a great job.
2: Oh, my God. And going out and doing it on your own. I got news for you. I'm probably a little girly boy. I don't know if I'd be out at night catching night crawlers. Not going to happen. Not for the city boy.
3: Well, it was fun. I learned about sex, actually, because a lot of people don't know this, but worms have both genders. They were way ahead of the whole trans thing. And they hook up at night end to end. Well, not end to end, front to front. Like take your two fingers and put one on top of the other on index. Those were the easiest ones to catch. They were just kind of sleepy, and the guy side was sleepy. The woman side was complaining, but it was wonderful. They made great bait. All right, enough of this shtick. I'm going home. I got to celebrate Juneteenth.
0: Thank you for that, Doug. A lesson on worm sex here on the Todd Starr Show. Joe Messina, I don't think this ever happened with Limbaugh.
2: I got nothing.
0: He's going to home. He's celebrating Juneteenth.
2: Well, I am taking notes that the guy was kind of laid back and relaxed.
0: Oh, by the way, no, we've got to talk about this. There is a big story back in your homeland of Boston where they're running out of beer. I mean, the Scotch and the British are drinking them dry.
2: Oh, God. You know, I'm going to get in trouble for this. I got to say it anyway. Are you shocked that the Scots, the Irish, and the Brits drink too much beer? Is that really a surprise to anybody? But I got it. But the thing I really am impressed by, I don't know if you saw the video of the Boston City worker who went to clean up the parks. They were clean. And he said, this is amazing. These people cleaned up after themselves. I really have nothing to do here coming out after this big event. The other thing was, I love the way the guy at the bar put it. We had to ask for an emergency delivery of Samuel Adams beer. That was just great.
0: It's, yeah, at least they're having a good time.
2: Yeah. And you know what? When I looked, there were no police cars on fire. There were no school buses on fire. The streets were clean. It was, this is the kind of stuff that we love to see.
0: Yeah. It's a great story, and a terrific story. Joe Messina joining us on our Patriot Mobile Newsmaker line. There's also, you know what? We're going to have to, unfortunately, we're going to have to leave it there, but I will say this, Joe, that when you look at all of the Europeans coming here and just the stories, it just, every time I hear one of these stories, it just makes me proud to be an American. And now we understand that Freddie the German, who sort of sparked this, this online craze, has been extended an invitation to the White House. So this kid, it's amazing.
2: Yep. That's very cool. Very cool.
0: All right.
2: Americans born here aren't as excited about being here as visitors.
0: You know, they're not. And I say, don't let the door hit you or the good Lord split you.
2: Amen, brother. I'll get behind you on that one.
0: All right. Joe Messina, ladies and gentlemen, host of the Joe Messina Show. Joe Messina. Is it joemessina.com or .net?
2: Oh, joemessina.com.
0: joemessina.com. My apologies. joemessina.com. And Joe, always good hearing from you, my friend. Have a great weekend.
2: You too. Stay healthy, Todd.
0: All right. I will do my best. So there you go. All right. Time now for a little trivia. And this is an opportunity to win some great prizes from the Todd Stearns Radio Show. CNN is now running wall-to-wall investigations and allocating hours of news coverage to a major scandal brewing in Washington, D.C. What is the scandal that CNN is covering? Is it the illegal alien who was arrested, the ringleader of the catastrophic terrorist attack on the White House? Is it B, the return of algae to the reflecting pool on the Washington Mall? Or is it C, minority contractors who say they have not been paid for millions of dollars in work on the Obama presidential Death Star? What is the scandalous news that CNN is covering? Give us a call if you know the answer. 901-260-5926. That's 901-260-5926. This is the Todd Stearns Show.
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0: right. Welcome back, everybody. Let's go to the phone lines here. Pat in Gainesville, Georgia. Pat, hope you're doing well today. What's on your mind?
1: Yes, I think President Trump needs to go in and finish up the job and not worry about peace talk until he gets the job done. If he doesn't know where the nukes are, I'm sure Israel does. And if they don't, then we need to put trackers in Hezbollah's turbans and find out and finish it up and get out of there.
0: Pat, I have not heard this idea, and I like it. So you're saying put some sort of a tracking device inside the turbans of the Islamist?
1: Yes.
0: Pat, it's a brilliant idea. I love this idea. So then you can have them on, like, and you know they've got, like, all these little, like, computer screens. You could probably just track them on a smartphone and then direct the bombs to wherever the turbines end up.
1: There you go.
0: Pat, we need you inside the White House. I think we can put you on the president's national security team.
1: I don't know about that, but it just seems like common sense.
0: Pat, you're absolutely right. And I think that's at the end of the day, that's all anybody is concerned about. We don't want Iran to have access to nuclear weapons, because once they do, they will use them against either Israel or the United States or both of us. And I don't want anybody getting blown up by a nuke.
1: No, because that's going to destroy the entire planet, whether people realize that or not. Even if their country doesn't get hit, the fallout is going to destroy the atmosphere.
0: Pat, it's a great thought you have. It's a valid concern you have, and let's just hope that. And look, I trust the president. I don't trust the people around the president, but I do trust the president. Pat, God bless you, and thank you for listening to WDUN. Great people there. Let's go to Mike in Clear Lake City, Texas, on Patriot Talk 920. A lot of Houston area callers today. Hi, Mike. What's on your mind?
2: Well, great show as usual, Todd. I wanted to put a plug in for Michael Wilson. You interviewed him last week when he was at the Republican, proceedings here in Texas. I listen to him on 920 Patriot Talk here in Houston whenever I can. That you need to have him as a guest host sometime. That guy is off the hook.
0: Well, we like Michael Wilson, and he did a terrific job, and he's got a great, great show there on Patriot Talk 920. I hear that the numbers are just phenomenal with the numbers of people listening to it.
2: Yes, and they are. And I want to ask you a question. Now that hopefully this Iran deal is over, we can put all this behind us, are we going to get back to America first? And by that I mean, are we going to abolish the Department of Education? Are we going to permanently defund Planned Parenthood, NPR, and so forth? Are we going to get the SAVE Act passed? Are we going to defund all these universities that have billions of dollars in endowments, but are still receiving taxpayer money, and so on?
0: Mike, I think we may have lost Mike there, but Mike, I think that everything you just said is so accurate. We have defunded NPR and PBS, so that's good news, the Corporation for Public Broadcasting. But as you and I were speaking, I literally just got an email from the White House, and this is what they're saying, and this was literally just a few seconds ago. President Trump's Iran agreement is America First in action. And the White House now officially announcing that the president and vice president have secured an historic breakthrough by signing the Memorandum of Understanding with Iran, forged through decisive American strength. The agreement ensures Iran will never obtain a nuclear weapon, reopens the Strait of Hormuz to free navigation, and puts America first, rejecting this failed politics of appeasement, cash payoffs, and endless wars that have weakened the United States for decades. So there you have it, ladies and gentlemen. That is the official position now of the White House that the Iran agreement is America First in action. So we're going to take your calls on this. Coming up, we're going to be talking a little bit later on with Jackson Heberlin, who is a great young political influencer. You've seen him on my Newsmax show quite a bit. So we're excited to have Jackson joining us in just a little while. Our number, 901-260-5926, open line Friday. That's 901-260-5926. This is the Todd Stern Show.

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3: Townhall. I'm Ron Taylor. Israel and the Iran-backed Hezbollah militant group agreed to halt the heavy fighting in southern Lebanon that had threatened to unravel an interim peace agreement between the United States and Iran. Stephane Jutha, who lives in northern Israel near the border, says people there do not support a military withdrawal from southern Lebanon without the dismantling of Hezbollah first.
4: We cannot just stop and pull out because here where we are, we need to be protected against Hezbollah. The war started with Lebanon because Hezbollah was firing at us. This is not an Israeli initiative. So we had to find some safe room in order to defend our villages.
3: President Trump showcasing the new Air Force One at Joint Andrews Air Force Base near Washington.
5: The former Qatari-owned jumbo jet has the robin's egg blue exterior of the old plane, with the underbelly painted navy blue with a red stripe above it. The tail has a massive American flag on it.
6: This plane was transformed into a flying White House at a level of luxury that nobody's ever seen before.
5: President Trump spoke after stepping off the new plane at Andrews Air Force Base. He confirmed he would be taking the new jet to the NATO summit in Turkey next month. This is a so-called bridge jet until a new Air Force One arrives from Boeing in about 2 years. Ed Donahue, Washington.
3: British Prime Minister Keir Starmer says he will fight attempts by rival Andy Burnham to oust him from office. Starmer said yesterday that he was elected on a mandate for change and will not walk away. He will run a leadership contest if one is triggered. Gas prices falling just to below $4 a gallon on average, bringing some relief to drivers who have seen soaring costs amid the war. It's the first time since March the prices have been that low. News and analysis at townhall.com.
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3: President Trump presided over a Medal of Honor ceremony Friday at the White House.
9: President Trump awarding the Medal of Honor to a service member who fought in Afghanistan and to two Vietnam veterans. Prior to the ceremony at the White House, the president mentioning the deal with Iran and how U.S. markets are reacting.
10: We have some very important business to take care of. I just do want to say, though, the stock market just hit a new all-time high. The 401ks just hit a new all-time high. And oil is dropping like a rock. Other than that, it's another day in paradise.
9: Laura Winters reporting.
3: James Burroughs, the director behind iconic TV comedies like Cheers, Taxi, Friends, and Will and Grace, has died. His family confirmed his death in a statement to People, saying he passed away peacefully, surrounded by loved ones. Known for his kindness and generosity,

0: James Burroughs was 85 years old. More news at townhall.com. A number of World Cup squads are showcasing their faith and unity amid deep divisions here at home. More on this story from correspondent Gethin Kulba.
1: Many of the World Cup's competing nations are wracked by social divisions, yet some of the teams offer strikingly positive examples of how players from different backgrounds and religious faiths can cooperate. The phenomenon is particularly notable among Western European teams. They feature Christian and Muslim players who are open about their faith. England's team, for the first time, includes a Muslim. France's roster has multiple players from Protestant, Catholic, and Muslim backgrounds. Spain's emerging superstar, 18-year-old Lamine Yamal, is a practicing Muslim. So is Sweden's Yassine Ayari, who scored twice in a victory over Tunisia. I'm Gethin Kulba.
0: 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I'm Ron Taylor reporting.
2: From the Fox 45 Weather Center, the weekend looking spectacular with low humidity. Saturday will be sunny, highs in the mid-80s. Father's Day, also the first day of summer, will be comfortably warm, sunny, highs in the mid to upper 80s. That humidity is back on Monday, so will the rain chances with showers and storms likely. From the Fox 45 Weather Authority, I'm Chief Meteorologist Gerard Jabaley for Talk Radio 680 WCBM.
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0: everybody. Happy day to you. Oh, it's Thursday. It's been one of those, been one of those weeks that just seems to go on and on and on and on. Yeah, this is one of those weeks. And so anyway, happy Thursday. I sort of lost track of the days, hoping and praying we get to the weekend. We have got a lot going on today. Of course, the Barack Hussein Obama Death Star opens to the public today, and we're monitoring all of those developments. Interesting stories that are percolating about the Obama Death Star. We're going to get to that. This situation with Iran, and we're going to open up the phone lines today. I'm going to share with you what yours truly has had to go through over the past, 48, 72 hours, because it's ugly out there. It is ugly out there, ladies and gentlemen. Ugly. U-L-G-Y ain't got no alibi. Ugly out there in the world of politics. So I'm going to, and that's where we're going to start out. This is not a pity party. Dylan, it is not a pity party. But I think people need to understand what it's like when we're not on the air here and the sorts of things that we hear and the people that reach out to us, right? I mean, there's nothing wrong with that, I don't think.
1: I wouldn't say so.
0: Cheaper than therapy.
1: Very, very much free.
0: Well, exactly. It's free. That's the operative word. So look, here's the bottom line. There are so many people talking about the Memorandum of Understanding. They call it the MOU or the MAL. I call it the Memorandum of Understanding because the other two things are weird. Now, there are very distinct sides here. And these two sides, by the way, are really, for Republicans, right? So you've got one batch of Republicans that wants to bomb the living daylights out of Iran. And you've got the other side that says we shouldn't have been over there in the first place. So we got to get out of there. We've got to get out, declare victory. Let's get back to life as we know it, because attacking Iran is not an America first position. So those are the two very distinct camps. All right. By the way, within that cluster, you've got, and trust me, it is a cluster. Within those clusters, you've got the pro-Israel crowd and you've got the anti-Israel crowd. And you can call them what you want, anti-Semites, Jew haters, whatever, but you've got those folks involved. And so then you've got folks like yours truly. And I sort of see everybody's side on this. I will, however, my position has been and always will be that we should have gone in and obliterated Iran in the first place. Now, my philosophy, my overarching philosophy in life when it comes to Donald J. Trump is the man has never, ever let me down. Has he let you down, ladies and gentlemen? Has he done something that you were just horrified by? Because he hasn't done that, at least not in my estimation. As a matter of fact, Donald Trump's been the only politician of my lifetime who actually delivered on all of his campaign promises. And some of you are saying, well, what about the war? I'm going to get to that. Just hang tight for a second. But Donald Trump has never let me down. He's never lied to me. He's always been honest. I may not have agreed with him on some issues, but overwhelmingly I have, more so than any other president. And so me, I'm willing to give the president the benefit of the doubt. And before we go any further, I want you to hear this. I want you to hear this. And this is very important because you've got everybody out there. Everybody's talking about it. The sources are telling Fox News, a senior White House official read the memorandum verbatim to Newsmax. The New York Times has, forget all of that. Just forget all of it. Until we actually see the memorandum on the White House website or Donald J. Trump's Truth Social account, I'm not believing it. I'm not believing anything. So the other day, I posted a link to a Newsmax story. It was literally on the Newsmax website. And the allegation is that the Iranians are going to get, $300 billion? So basically, it's another pallets of cash sort of a deal, like Barack Hussein Obama. But that's not what it is. I mean, at the end of the day, it's, we're not giving them all that cash. Or we may. I don't know, because nobody knows. Nobody knows. You know, the Trump administration, they say that they are the most transparent in history, and they are to some extent. However, they have not released the memorandum of understanding. Therefore, none of us know what the deal is. You say, Todd, is that a problem? Yes, it's a problem. But I'm just telling you, all you folks getting riled up out there about what we are or are not going to give the Iranians, there's no reason to right now, because nothing is official. And hear me on this. Every single thing that's in the memorandum that's been reported, that all may be true. But it's right now, it's unverified conjecture. And that concerns me. You know, we were having a staff meeting about this for the Newsmax show today. And the first question I asked is, have we received confirmation from the White House? Have we received from the White House the official memorandum of understanding? And no, the answer is no, we haven't. So my suggestion is just release it. I mean, if you're going to, you've already signed it, let's put it out there. Let's everybody take a good long look at it. Take a gander and see what's actually in there. And I will say this, if we really are giving $300 billion to the Iranians, I'm going to be the first person on the radio hollering and screaming about that. So anyway, I want to go back to this thing I shared about the $300 billion. And it was in the Newsmax headline. I shared the story on our X feed. And I said, I added something. Never thought I would see a headline like this in Newsmax. One of the president's top, I guess, advisors on social media tore yours truly a new one. How dare you, Starnes? You're spreading misinformation. This is not true. It turns out that your podcast is sponsored by Salem, which is owned by the Jews. Wait, what? Wait, what is going on here? And so this is part of a strategy coming from Trump world to just obliterate anybody who now objects to whatever the memorandum of understanding is. I got a problem with that. I got a big problem with that. First of all, in Trump world, you should not have to pledge allegiance to every single thing the president does or the administration does. There are going to be some things you have a genuine disagreement about. That doesn't mean I hate the president. That doesn't mean I'm the president's enemy. It means that I just disagree with the president. And you know, there are a lot of people out there, and I'll give you a great example. There's a guy named David Kustoff who is a congressman. He's a congressman. He is my congressman here in the Memphis area. And there are people out there, oh, well, you know, he's a Trump-hating rhino, that Kustoff. And I'm like, really? Wow. Well, this is what I was getting when I first moved back home. Oh, yeah, he's a moderate, you know, he's a liberal rhino. Really? So I went to go look at his voting record. He's like, the guy votes 90-plus percent of the time with Donald Trump. Yeah, but that 8%. I'm like, okay, do you agree? Let me ask you, husbands, wives, do you agree with each other 100% of the time? Dylan, no, I'm not going to ask you. I don't want to put you on the spot, Dylan.
1: You can. It's okay.
0: Do you agree with your wife 100% of the time?
1: Yes. No.
0: That's a great answer.
1: Of course I do.
0: Ah, he's a newlywed, ladies and gentlemen. But just think about this. Does that mean you hate your wife? I mean, if you disagree, it's like, honey, I think we should have watched, you know, the football game instead of, I don't know, some romance novel on the Lifetime TV. No, that doesn't mean that doesn't mean you need to hire a divorce attorney. So then on the other side, so I'm catching holy you know what now from some of these Trump folks who I've never even heard of, simply for sharing a story and not even offering an opinion, because I have not offered an opinion. Because why, Dylan? Why have I not offered an opinion on the memorandum of understanding?
1: Why, Todd?
0: Because I haven't seen it yet.
1: Yep.
0: So that's, we do not get the proverbial horse in front of the cart, if you will. So while all that's going on, this has been my life here. So now I'm catching holy you-know-what from people. Oh, we always knew that Starnes was a leftist. He's a closet Democrat. Where is this coming from? Oh, what was it? Never mind. I can't go there. I'm not going to go there. So then on the other side that says we need to bomb them to smithereens. So yes, I agree. But if you don't agree with every single thing, because their thing is you have to bow down and worship Israel. And if you object to Israel or you say anything about Israel, that makes you a Jew hater. So here's my take on this. I am somewhat dreading the calls we're going to get today, but we're going to take them all. But here's my take on this. Donald Trump was right to be angry and upset with Benjamin Netanyahu. And the fact of the matter is, Israel, they've been asking for our help. We go over there. We try to help them. We try to defend them, and we are doing that. The president's trying to work out some sort of a peace deal, if there's one that's to be had. And then Israel is turning around, and they're bombing Lebanon. Now, let me put a pin there for just a minute. So go back to the other side that hates my guts right now. And the other side is saying, well, Israel should just stop, right? And that's the president of the United States says, just because we had some audio yesterday, just because, you know, there are bad guys in an apartment building doesn't mean you have to blow up the entire apartment building. Okay, that's great. But let's just say we've got a bunch of Mexicans and they're firing rockets into Brownsville, Texas, and El Paso. All right. Do you think the United States, if Israel said, Mr. President, we really like Mexico. We really don't want to stir things up. So, you're going to need to stay. You cannot retaliate, Mr. President. You think that Donald Trump would listen to Netanyahu? No, we blow the smithereens out of Mexico. Pardon me. Mexico. We try to enunciate correctly here and pronounce the words correctly. Like Guatemala, for example, the G is silent. So anyway, so you've got all those. So now I'm like, yes, that's actually, why would we tell Israel to stop? But at the same time, Trump is trying to work out a deal here. So I get where the president's coming from, but I get where Israel's coming from. They've got a valid point. But here's the thing. Now Israel says, well, you know what? We're just going to be independent. Okay, well, fine. Be independent. Go fight your fight. But the United States doesn't have to be there. Why should we put our sons and daughters in harm's way? Keep in mind, the only reason that we went over there in the first place was to make sure that Iran could not make nuclear bombs. We were going to destroy their nuclear capabilities. My only question, did we do that? Yes or no? That's the question everybody ought to be asking, yes or no. It's not about regime change, not about boots on the ground, not about oil, which it really is about oil, but none of that. It's that one question. Did we accomplish our single goal? Because remember, that was the only reason we went over there. And I will say this. J.D. Vance appears to have won the day, but J.D. Vance is in a really tough pickle right now because Donald Trump made him the face of this deal, which is really not a deal. It's a memorandum of understanding. But if things go south, J.D. Vance, his butt's in a sling here, ladies and gentlemen. And let me tell you something. Body language says everything. Happy-go-lucky Marco Rubio, have you been seeing the photographs and the videos? He is not happy because he got sidelined. He got sidelined here, and for me, that is a concern. Our war secretary got sidelined here. That is a concern for me. But again, at the end of the day, nobody's seen the memorandum. Nobody. And we're going to wait. We're going to see how this plays out. There have been some reporting that this may be another 60 days. Ladies and gentlemen, we watch clocks on this program. And I warned you that if we are still in the middle of chaos in the Middle East come November, all I can tell you is that by February of next year, Donald Trump will be impeached. That's what is at stake here. A lot is riding on this. So we've got to make sure we get it right. But my point here is this. To both sides, knock it off. It's okay to disagree. That doesn't mean that you're a Jew hater. It doesn't mean that you're a never Trump Democrat. It means you just simply disagree. But we've got to start playing smart politics here, folks. We will see how it all plays out. We're going to be going to the phones here, 901-260-5926. Our telephone number, that's 901-260-5926. This is the Todd Stearns Show.
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10: All right, son. 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

0: listening to the opening music of the Barack Hussein Obama presidential Death Star. Hello, everybody. Welcome back to the Todd Stearns radio show. It's so ominous, Dylan. I'm scared.
1: I think that's actually where they're going to film the next one.
0: They've got to.
1: Yeah.
0: It's interesting. You can buy a ticket to get inside, but you don't come out. Sorry, I'm mesmerized by the music here. So I'm curious here. We've got to give it a name, ladies and gentlemen. And I know we have a very clever audience, so we need your help in naming what we're calling this, what do we want to call this? Dark, drab, gray, dystopian obelisk. It's like it looks like a North Korean prison camp guard shack, right? Guard tower. Others have said it bears a striking resemblance to some sort of a Death Star from Star Wars. But it's opening today, and there's a pretty big crowd of folks there. Not a lot of diversity in the crowd. I just wanted to point that out. It turns out this is the most expensive presidential library in the history of presidential libraries. $1 billion, Dylan. That's how much it cost. $1 billion.
1: That's a lot of money for it to look like that.
0: They've already got cracks that in the concrete because they use DEI. They did DEI hiring.
1: Yikes.
0: You probably, for something like that, you kind of want the best of the best.
1: Yeah, if you're going to spend that much money, which turns out, well, we'll talk about it later, I'm sure, but the money that they're saying they're spending.
0: The word is that apparently they were just driving up. They had like Obama library vans pulling up in front of Home Depot and just asking if anybody wanted a job. I mean, that's the gist of it. So we've got more to share with you about there's a big controversy. Black folks are enraged over this thing. We're going to tell you why. Do you have a good name for the Obama presidential Death Star? 901-260-5926. This is the Todd Stearns Show.

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0: All right, welcome back, everybody. And again, we are searching for your names, and you got to be creative. What are we going to call the Barack Hussein Obama Presidential Death Star? We need to know your suggestions. 901-260-5926. Again, that number, 901-260-5926. Well, certainly a disturbing story in the world of Major League Baseball that continues to grow and grow and grow. And it all started right here on this radio program. Major League Baseball warning at least three Christian players of the San Francisco Giants to not write Bible verses on their gay pride ball caps. Well, that has caused a lot of controversy around the nation. I know Senator Josh Hawley from Missouri has filed an official letter with the baseball commissioner demanding answers to a lot of questions. Also taking action, our good friend, the Attorney General of the great state of Missouri, Catherine Hanaway. Attorney General, good to have you with us today.
1: Thank you so much, Todd, and thank you for bringing the nation's attention to this issue. It's very much appreciated, and it's very sad what Major League Baseball is doing to America's game.
0: It's just awful, and we're always happy to stir the pot when it needs stirring. And in this particular case, it's just, I don't, for me, it's just so unacceptable. And this has nothing to do with gay rights or whether you're gay, straight, lesbian. That has nothing to do with it. For me, this is all about freedom of conscience and also freedom of religion.
1: Absolutely. Freedom of religion, freedom of expression. The Major League Baseball team, the San Francisco Giants, is compelling speech by making their players wear these gay pride hats. And when a few courageous individuals who have a different set of beliefs decided to express themselves, Major League Baseball turns around and wants to shut them down. And so not let them exercise their religion and not let them exercise their free speech rights. It's so wrong. It's not the right place for Major League Baseball to be at a time when baseball is struggling to keep up with other major sports. They're just turning fans off right and left, not to mention being offensive to the U.S. Constitution.
0: It's a fine point. I know that you're jumping into the fray as well. Of course, Senator Hawley sending the letter to the baseball commissioner. What needs to happen here?
1: Well, I think Major League Baseball has got to pledge that they will never again engage in this kind of conduct. Look, I don't mind if others want to express themselves, but these players should have the ability to express themselves either by choosing not to wear the gay pride hat or to put the Bible verse on their hat. And aren't I lucky to be the Attorney General of Missouri and succeed three great guys who've had that job, Josh Hawley, Eric Schmidt, and Andrew Bailey. And we've had a consistent line of standing up for the Constitution.
0: I just love that. And you're right. I don't know what you guys have in the water there in Missouri, but you're putting out some really good attorney generals. And we appreciate that. And I know as, again, this goes back to a point. We had a guy on who actually wrote the original story for OutSports. He was on my show yesterday. And I just asked the guy a question, and he could not answer this question. What does any of this have to do with baseball? You know what? Why can't we just go to a baseball game and enjoy a baseball game? And if a player doesn't want to participate, maybe for whatever reason, why should that player be forced to participate? I mean, you could turn this around and say, okay, well, what would happen if a gay player was forced to participate in a Christian event, for example?
1: That's 100% right. Imagine if the roles were reversed and Major League Baseball told every player that they needed to wear a cross on their hat. And a handful said that they weren't going to do it or they were going to express their opinion. You know, the liberals, the atheists, the people who don't believe in Christ would come forward with such venom. I'm so pleased that for once we're standing up for the ability of Christians to express themselves. And Todd, you do it every day, and thank goodness for you.
0: Catherine Hanaway, the Attorney General of the great state of Missouri. And by the way, we have a connection, I don't know, with the St. Louis Cardinals. And of course, we broadcast our national show from my hometown of Memphis. And we're one of the big feeder. We've got the AAA ballpark here for the Cardinal. A lot of Cardinals fans down in the Memphis area.
1: Go Redbirds.
0: There you go. Yeah, we love the Redbirds down here and the Cardinals. Attorney General, I want to switch gears here because you have been very involved in another case, and this is an important case. You are suing a baby monitor manufacturer for apparently concealing links to the Chinese military. What in the world is this all about?
1: Yeah, it's almost unbelievable when you say it, but this company called Lorec, which is a very popular seller of baby monitors, was originally owned by another company called Dohua. And Dohua is a Chinese military company. The United States Department of War designates them as such. When they got designated, they spun out this baby monitor company. But what wasn't disclosed is that they're still producing the components, and they still have a back door where they can read all the data that's being collected, both see audio and hear video, see video and hear audio from these baby monitors. And Dohua is, you know, the Chinese Communist Party's military wing. And it's really scary that people are putting these monitors in, you know, their most cherished spaces with their newborn babies, and that the Chinese are able to listen in. So these cameras are sold at major retailers, you know, OfficeMax, you know, Best Buy, Amazon. They're very popular. I'd encourage people to go to our website and look at the pictures. They'll recognize this baby monitor, and we're trying to recover money and shut them down, but your listeners can immediately get these things out of their home.
0: I think the thing that caught my attention right away in the press release, the video cameras, the families were told the video cameras are, quote, private by design, but yeah, in theory, they were literally able to watch your babies breathe. You say capture our children's voices and record families' most intimate moments. That's really Orwellian.
1: It is. And it's so scary because over and over again in their disclaimers, they claim that they are keeping your information private, but they tried to hedge just a little bit to protect themselves from the United States government by saying, if you have any private information regarding the United States government, it's not secure for those purposes. So these guys know what they're doing. They know they're feeding information back to the Chinese government, and it's so sad.
0: It's just unacceptable, and we're so glad that you're on top of this and again suing to make this right. Attorney General, we always love having you on, and we have a lot of listeners across the great state, and we appreciate the great work you're doing standing up for freedom and liberty.
1: Thank you so much, Todd. Great to be able to do it right next to you. You've led us all, and really appreciate it.
0: All right, Missouri Attorney General, everybody, Catherine Hanaway on our Patriot Mobile Newsmaker line today, and we certainly appreciate her taking that tough stand on Major League Baseball as well as suing this baby monitor. Dylan, can you imagine? I mean, you've got all this electronic stuff in your homes now. You don't even know your own TV. There have been reports your own TV could actually be watching you.
2: You know, I actually get scared of that because when my TV turns off, there's like a big, like, flash of white light. I'm like, did it just take a picture? Like, I smiled.
0: Yeah.
2: You know,
0: just in case. I don't know about you. I put a little, a post-it note over the camera monitors.
2: Oh, yeah. On the laptops. That's like a default now if you get a new laptop.
0: Got to.
2: Yeah. I don't trust it.
0: Yeah. Not one bit. All right. 901-260-5926. Our telephone number. That's 901-260-5926. Can we go back to the Obama presidential Death Star for just a moment? And again, we're taking your call. So if you've got a clever name for the Death Star, we would, we'd love to hear it.
3: I'm getting nervous again. Big Mike, I am your father.
0: Well, that was inappropriate. So anyway, while all the festivities are happening, there are a lot of really upset folks in and around Chicago. It turns out that the Obama Foundation they've stiffed black contractors. This, you cannot make this up. So the there's an African American Contractors Association, and part of the whole spiel here is that Obama only wanted to use minority contractors to build the building. And that's fine. Whatever that's what you want to do. That's what you want to do. But now the contractors are just enraged. And they're saying the reason why is that nobody has paid them, and they are due millions and millions of dollars. Some of these companies are literally on the verge of bankruptcy because Obama has not paid them any money. Meanwhile, Michelle Obama was being interviewed by Good Morning America. And here's what she had to say. Take a listen to Cut 37.
4: One word to describe your next chapter. One word.
5: Fun.
6: Me.
0: Oh, jeez.
7: That's what you call the mic.
5: You know what? You seem to be grading her higher on her answer.
0: You see, this woman, Michelle Obama, is one of the most self-centered, selfish first ladies in all of American history. That's who the woman is. It's all about her. So ungrateful. So ungrateful. And she has a chip on her shoulder for no reason whatsoever. The woman has more money than the most American citizens. She's got everything that she ever needed and ever needs. And it's just not good enough. All right, let's go to the phone lines here, 901-260-5926. First to Jerry in Milwaukee, wants to weigh in on the baseball players. Hi, Jerry, what's on your mind?
8: Todd, to weigh in the baseball players. They had the option not to wear the pride flag, the pride hat. One example was Sam Hedges was a reliever for the San Francisco Giants. He didn't wear the pride hat. So, you know, they had the option. If they're going to wear the hat, they shouldn't put Bible verses on it. But, I mean, if they thought the hat was wrong or against their religion or whatever, then simply don't wear the hat. I mean, it's a very simple solution.
0: But why not? I mean, if you, and hear me on this, Jerry, if you go into the locker room and there's like, you know, the gay pride uniform sitting there, it seems to me if you're a baseball player, your default thinking there is, I gotta wear this.
8: No, they didn't. Not all of them wore
0: it. No. Right. But what I'm saying is, but they may not have said, okay, you are forced to wear this, but you're sort of forced to wear this.
8: Well, that is strange because at least one of them didn't wear it and he's still, you know, on the team. So, I mean, look, it's also, I mean, it's a part of the baseball MLB rules. I mean, you agree to this, you're part of the team, this is the team's thing, and, you know, you have the right to your beliefs, but they didn't have to wear it, you know? It's the thing.
0: But they're saying it's hate. I'm wondering, why is it hate? I mean, when I went to go look at that Bible verse, it talks about the origin of the rainbow, which, by the way, Jerry, if you go back and read the history of the guy who created the whole rainbow theme, he drew inspiration, he said, from ancient times, which many people, and he's inferring that he got it from the Bible. So, again, I just don't understand why anybody would think that Bible verse would be offensive.
8: Well, I don't think it's specifically offensive to gay people.
0: Jerry, Out Sports, which started on, they called it a homophobic Bible verse.
8: Okay, there are homophobic Bible verses in the Bible.
0: There are
8: homophobic. There's one talked about killing of gay people.
0: What is homophobic about the story of God sending the rainbow, promising not to destroy the earth by the flood?
8: Let's be clear. Rainbows weren't created by a god after Noah's flood. Rainbows are because light is diffused. It takes the colors of the spectrum. It's a scientific thing.
0: Why do I feel you're in the dark on this, Jerry?
8: No, but that story is a story of genocide. I know people are going to hate to hear this, but it's a story of genocide. This God killed almost the whole world's population, but promised he won't kill them in the same certain way with a flood. That's horrific. That's to me, that's vile. You know, and this God knew exactly what's going to happen. It's a horrific story, but that story isn't specifically homophobic.
0: Right. So what's the problem here? You know, Jerry, again, I hear what you're saying, but the fact of the matter is that Major League Baseball opened up this box when they made the players wear the Black Lives Matter jerseys and the patches and the cleats and the social justice stuff. So MLB can't have it both ways. You just can't. And we all know that those players inferred they had to wear those ball caps. And I've got no problem with the fact they wrote the Bible verse on there. Jerry, gotta leave it there. Thank you for calling in. I think Dylan, the bigger issue here, the gay pride ball cap, not necessarily the biggest problem. I think it may have been the gay pride jock strap.
6: He's a man of his word. Todd Starnes.
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0: That doesn't it?
15: Yeah.
0: All right, Charles, well done. Well done. You delivered on the assignment. Thanks for calling in today. And again, we are looking for names for the new Barack Hussein Obama Presidential Death Star. So if you've got some suggestions, give us a call. By the way, coming up, we have a crazy story involving Pride Month at another ballpark. You're not going to believe this. This is just going to blow your mind. Also, how can you tell if your contractor is gay? That is a big controversy in California. So we're going to try to help folks figure out if you can tell if somebody is gay or not. We've been working very hard on a plan. All right. Gotta leave it there, ladies and gentlemen. 901-260-5926. This is the Todd Stern Show.

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1: 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I mean, I love them. 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
2: There are hopes for a new truce between Israel and Hezbollah.
3: Israel and the Hezbollah militant group agreed on Friday to renew their ceasefire after fighting postponed Iran-US talks in Switzerland. Word of a ceasefire coming from two regional officials and a US official. The truce was mediated by Qatar, the US and Iran, the regional officials say. Both Israel and Hezbollah have not immediately commented. Talks between the US and Iran have been called off after intense fighting between Israel and Hezbollah in southern Lebanon, raising questions about an initial agreement to end the war in Iran. I'm Charles Tulledesma.
2: Israeli Prime Minister Benjamin Netanyahu's office did not immediately comment. UK police continue to investigate a deadly train crash.
4: The incident occurred on lines connecting St. Pancras Station to central England and Scotland. Photos on social media show victims with head bandages and two damaged trains still on the tracks. Bedfordshire Fire and Rescue crews arrived at the scene after the incident was reported. The Times of London reports that Bedford Hospital staff have been alerted to possibly expect up to 50 victims. I'm Haya Pinjwani.
2: A new AP NORC poll finds that President Trump's approval on Iran remained low at 34%, even as a deal to reopen the Strait of Hormuz and restart negotiations materialized. The survey was conducted June 11th through 17th, just after the president called off threats to escalate the war with Iran. Respondents answered as the president announced a deal with Iran and authorized an end to the naval blockage in the Strait of Hormuz. The poll concluded that just before the deal was signed Wednesday, his overall presidential approval also held steady at 37%. Gas prices have fallen to just below $4 a gallon on average, bringing some relief to drivers. It's the first time since March that prices have fallen that low. More at townhall.com.
5: In the War of 1812, our nation fought and won America's religious freedom. Today, that constitutional right is being assaulted once more from within.
6: Religious liberty and rights in general were under attack. We all of a sudden became the enemy.
5: In the important new documentary by Dawn's Early Light, anti-Christian bias is exposed at the highest levels of government.
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8: I'm sorry, our rights have been suspended? Hard to believe that the instruments of government would ever be used to punish faith.
5: 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The governmental hostility and prejudice is uncovered. 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
2: An ancient oak tree with some folklore has died. Correspondent Ben Thomas has this story.
10: Here's Robin Hood's tree, the major oak at Edwinstone. It's been well looked after and surprisingly still lives in excellent shape in Sherwood Forest.
11: A report by British Movietone from more than half a century ago. But now that 1,200-year-old major oak is believed to have died.
12: They go into drought stress, so even a healthy tree would be feeling the pressures of those long, prolonged periods of dry.
11: Chloe Ryder with the Royal Society for the Protection of Bird. The flocks of human visitors to Sherwood Forest have compressed the soil around the Robin Hood tree, hindering rain from reaching its roots. And this spring, its gnarled limbs and sprawling canopy failed to sprout leaves. However, it will remain a natural monument and support the forest's ecosystem. I'm Ben Thomas.
2: You'll find more news at townhall.com. Major League Baseball's latest labor proposal includes, among other things, barring some teams from signing pre-college players. We hear the latest on this story from our sports correspondent, Gethin Kulbaugh.
13: Baseball owners proposed banning high school players from signing with major league teams, raising the age for international amateurs, and slashing the money spent on signing bonuses in negotiations for a new collective bargaining agreement Thursday.

0: Tuesday. The amateur draft started in 1965. High schoolers have been eligible along with college players who are in or just finished their junior years. MLB cited increased revenue in college baseball as reasoning. The league says 75% of high schoolers signed from 2012 through 2019 did not reach the majors. I'm Geffen Coolball.
1: 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I'm Ron Taylor.
2: From the Fox 45 Weather Center, the weekend looking spectacular with low humidity. Saturday will be sunny, highs in the mid-80s. Father's Day, also the first day of summer, will be comfortably warm, sunny, highs in the mid to upper 80s. That humidity is back on Monday, so will the rain chances with showers and storms likely. From the Fox 45 Weather Authority, I'm Chief Meteorologist Gerard Bailey for Talk Radio 680 WCBM.
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9: Welcome.
7: Thank you for being here this morning.
9: Thank you.
7: All right, so let's start off the show listening to Senator Kennedy.
9: Yeah.
7: Always one of our favorite things to do.
9: You know what's interesting? The other day I thought, I was reading some show prep and organizing some things at the house, and I was thinking to myself, you know, there are days when I could go without hearing from any of them. You know, it was one of my throw all the bums out moment. And then I said, except Senator Kennedy. because right. I was thinking in the mode of, you know, we talked at one point, not to delay this too far, but at one point about having, you know, any of them on, you know, the show, if you were going to have them on, interview them. Man, I would love to sit down and do a full show with no one, just Senator Kennedy. It would be the most entertaining and maybe informative shows.
7: You weren't delaying things too far.
9: Yeah.
7: You're just so you know, you're the co-host of the show.
9: Huh? What? When did that happen?
7: You can say anything.
9: Did I get a promotion?
7: You don't have to put a disclaimer in there.
9: Well, I know you got your button ready. And when your buttons are ready, you gotta strap them while you're hot.
7: No, it's okay.
9: But we love Kennedy. Senator. He's one of the Kennedys we do love.
7: But here he is on Iran and day drinking.
9: Okay.
7: Here we go. All right.
10: Are you confident that Iran is going to give up its nuclear ambitions, or do you have any sort of skepticism?
11: Well, what? If you, unless you were homeschooled by a day drinker, no one's confident that Iran's going to do anything.
7: I told you.
9: Hey, wait, I take offense to that. I was homeschooled by a day drinker. My Uncle Lee. The way he started it. What?
7: And he said, how do I put this? Yeah. Well, you know what he's trying to do? He doesn't want to come out and say, this deal sucks.
9: Yeah. Yeah.
7: And you could tell he's hemming and hawing. He doesn't know how to approach it.
9: Right.
7: You know, he, of course, has, you know, supported Trump in so many areas. He doesn't want to come out and say, this thing sucks.
9: Yeah.
7: And, you know, the, we,

0: if has anyone come out and said that what Bloomberg has put out is not the MOU, the Memorandum of Understanding?
1: I have not seen anyone come out and say those are lies, that's a false leak, whatever.
0: Yeah, I haven't seen anybody from the White House say that, because if that is, and we've both read it,
1: yeah,
0: it's exactly what the leaks were.
1: Yeah, it's exactly what we've been saying.
0: It's exactly
1: that
0: what
1: others were saying was in it.
0: And the only defense, when I saw, you know, J.D. Vance out there promoting it yesterday on The View, he keeps bringing up a straw man that nobody's talking. Taxpayer dollars are not going for this. I don't know anybody who was saying that.
1: No, it was like his ambition was to go out and make that one point.
0: Yeah.
1: Over the last couple of days. Right. And nobody is making the point that taxpayer dollars are going into it. The problem is the deal itself sets up funding that will allow them, Iran, to fund their proxies all over again. You know, and this, the one New York Post version of the story, lifting of the sanctions temporarily, and in the framework, they use the word framework in the New York Post, and it wasn't a quote, they used it, and I thought to myself, this is just getting stupid. This is getting beyond stupid. We have been here before with the other side in the White House. We've been here before. I would have bet you any amount of money after we bombed their nuclear sites, after we took out the Ayatollah, say in the week after we took out the Ayatollah, if you told me this is where it was going, I would have bet you any amount of money you were wrong.
0: Yeah. Yep. And then the leaks that were coming out yesterday, CNN had this one. U.S. negotiators are working to quickly release the text of the agreement between Washington and Iran. By the way, they downplay the significance of the specific language in the document, U.S. officials told CNN. That's what the U.S. officials told CNN. CNN didn't say that. They're saying the officials said, we're working at this. And it's like, well, Bloomberg did it. Yeah, no problem. It's a page and a half.
1: Right.
0: The officials described the text of the agreement as incredibly vague, mainly intended to create a more favorable environment for a highly technical in-person talks to come. They added that the framework is aimed at providing Iran the ability to sell it politically to their internal audience. Like, that's what the United States should care about. Additionally, the United States said the text of the Memorandum of Understanding, which Vice President J.D. Vance told CNN Monday is 1.5 pages long, and we have it already, does not reflect the critical back-channel commitments Iran has made to the United States, which they argue gave more than more confidence in signing on to the arrangement. Quote, people should not read too much into the language of the deal. That's what the hell you're leaking? Are you kidding me?
1: Don't. Pay attention to the facts.
0: One of the officials described the agreement as a political document.
1: You know, I don't drink, but I should start day drinking. Actually, day drinking for us would be night drinking.
0: What's more important than the actual document is the understanding we have with each other, and that's why it's important to get it done, that we can create an environment and go out and talk about all these things.
1: Oh, my God.
0: By the way, it's not a political document when we know that Iran is already selling oil. That's not a political document.
1: No. No, it isn't.
0: I mean, they're spinning this thing. I agree. And, you know, we've always talked about the fact that Democrats believe that the people that vote for them are idiots.
1: Yeah. Yeah.
0: In this case with Trump, he believes the people that support him are complete idiots.
1: Yeah. Well, he believes everybody is an idiot, I guess.
0: He believes he has had so much power that the people that, well, remember, he's the one that said, I could go out and,
1: shoot somebody in the street.
0: And still win.
1: Right.
0: He believes that he can do anything and his followers will follow him no matter what it is. I think he's finding out that's not true. I mean, he's getting blasted on Fox News yesterday.
1: Oh, man. Yeah.
0: You know, preliminary was like, well, let's see what's in it. Now, you know, that the document is apparently out, and then you see the backing off, these stories of backing off. Well, the actual document is more of a political document. Don't pay attention to what's actually in the document. Pay attention to the back channel discussions that we're having that we can't talk about. You can't sell that to the American people, because that's not what you sold day one on this.
1: You know who you're not seeing everywhere? Marco Rubio.
0: I know.
1: When you're not seeing Marco Rubio everywhere, and I mean, he's made a couple of comments, but in a deal like this, if this were a great deal, Marco Rubio would be out front, and that lends, so the fact that he's not lends, I think, credibility to the story that, again, if it's true, this lends credibility to that story that he's not on board. Hegseth isn't on board. I don't know how many lawmakers on Capitol Hill and the GOP who aren't on board.
0: But that was,
1: this is a cluster.
0: Yeah, it is.
1: This is a cluster. And I just don't know how it even gets to this point with Iran of all nations.
0: Somebody writes here, many left-leaning talk show hosts are saying the taxpayers are going to pay $300 billion to Iran. I heard it myself. I have not heard that, because if you're familiar with the Obama thing, we had always said and Biden lifting the sanctions.
1: Right.
0: That was us making sure they couldn't sell their oil money to fund their, proxies. I don't know any Republican, because the big criticism is coming from Republicans.
1: Right. Yes.
0: That's what you have to be worried about.
1: The liberals say isn't the concern.
0: Right.
1: Your own group turning on you on this, and not really turning. They're not the ones doing the turning. The administration's doing the turning. The president's doing the turning.
0: Yeah.
1: I haven't changed my position on Iran. It seems the president has.
0: Yeah. This is not an issue of Republicans versus Democrats.
1: No.
0: This is an issue of Republicans versus Republicans.
1: Yes.
0: Here.
1: Yes.
0: For the
1: what
0: most,
1: the Democrats are doing.
0: Right.
1: That's a given.
0: But that's not what's driving it.
1: No. No, this is what hurts you in November. Republicans staying home.
0: Yeah.
1: If they don't vote for, they're not going to vote for Democrats. Some independents may. Republicans won't vote for Democrats, but they're damn sure will stay home.
0: Yeah. And so when they say it's not a deal, all of it isn't a deal. I mean, it's not a deal. But there are portions that are a deal, because it's already happening. Oil shipments are already happening for them, which means cash is going to Iran. So that part of the deal is a deal.
1: Win for Iran.
0: Right.
1: And here's the thing too. You know, if this is a political move in the big picture on settling the markets until November 3rd, what are you going to do if they lob one? If Iran decides to step outside of this agreement, memorandum of misunderstanding, or whatever it's called, what if they decide to lob one across?
0: Well,
1: hey, are you going to do nothing? Israel's not going to do nothing. They're going to do something.
0: Well, there is nothing if the Bloomberg, and I've not heard the White House, because everybody's now reporting on the 14-point plan that Bloomberg put out yesterday, and we've read it, there's nothing in there that even talks about Israel at all.
1: No.
0: There's nothing. So anything that the president says, you heard yesterday, well, he's going to keep them from going after Hezbollah, or they've got to leave Lebanon or what. None of that exists in the plan that we have seen, if that is the correct plan. But you know, I think it was Andrew McCarthy yesterday that was like, you know, stop this thing of, well, you guys don't know what's in it. Well, then don't be promoting it. If you're going to be out promoting it, let people know what's in the deal.
1: Yeah.
0: You know, don't say, you know, that to me is absolute BS.
1: Yeah.
0: You know,
1: yeah.
0: Present it and defend it. This is the text of it. This is what it means. And this is what we're going to do. Don't throw out generalities. And then when people come back at you and say, well, and the entire point, though, as we have said, doesn't matter where the $300 billion comes from. It's that America is trying to raise $300 billion to revive the Iranian Revolutionary Guard. No matter how you do it, no matter how you try to sell it.
1: Yeah. Yeah.
0: You can't sell that to Republicans. And there was some kind of switch that was flipped, and I have no idea how on this. Because you look at it, if that's correct, the 14 points, it's as bad as we originally thought it would be.
1: Yes. And it tells me it gets worse from here.
0: Now, what I thought was really interesting, and this was from Andrew Desiderio, who's covers Congress for punchbowl.com. Oh, I just had it here. What happened to it? Okay, must have. Basically, it says the Trump administration might have inadvertently handcuffed its ability to implement key elements of an Iran deal when it sent a previously unreported certification to Congress last year that bars much of the broad sanctions relief in the outline of the Memorandum of Understanding. Senator slipped a provision into the 2024 Ukraine supplemental bill that requires the State Department to tell Congress every 180 days whether the IRGC launched drone attacks on Americans. If so, the administration makes that determination. The IRGC cannot be removed from the Foreign Terrorist Organization list for 4 years. The administration formalized that determination in a report to Congress last April, lifting the Iran's foreign terrorist designation would almost certainly be required to implement the broad sanctions relief the administration has outlined under the MOU per multiple senior Hill staffers who wrote the bill. Trump can waive the four-year requirement if he tells Congress it's vital for national security, but loosening the Iranian Revolutionary Guard sanctions by arguing they should be removed from the foreign terrorist list would be a tough sell for Republicans.
1: Yeah, no, that would be an impossible sell for me.
0: Yeah. But this gets worse. And sending out sources now to say, don't pay attention to the text. They don't know what to do now.
1: Because they're not saying the text is wrong. There's no one that we have seen that says this is absolutely false what you're seeing. What was released.
0: But now they're saying don't pay attention.
1: Right. Don't pay attention to the text.
0: Because
1: don't look behind the curtain. Right.
0: Because we can't tell you what's going on.
1: Yeah.
0: Because they've already moved the goalposts.
1: Yeah.
0: The goalposts are already being moved on this.
1: Yeah.
0: We are Red Eye Radio.
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0: We are Red Eye Radio. He is Eric Carly, and I'm Gary McNamara. Thanks so much for being here this morning. Interesting, just going through Truth Social, it's amazing how little the president talked about the Iran deal.
1: And that's the second day in a row.
0: Yeah. You know, and I don't know if our last caller got it, but says Iran has agreed to never have a nuclear weapon. He put this out. Also, the story that the U.S. is paying Iran $300 million is fake news put up by Democrats. That was actually 2 days ago that he put that out.
1: Right.
0: That's really
1: the
0: last thing that he put out on True Social.
1: Yeah, yeah.
0: And as we've said, I haven't heard a Democrat say it.
1: No.
0: We had somebody on Twitter say it, so I haven't seen everything.
1: I mean,
0: but
1: you know,
0: certainly the criticism was always going to come from Democrats. The problem is, and they haven't been as vocal as I thought they were. I don't think they know where to go on this. The criticism has come from Republicans. That's where the criticism is. And I don't know of one Republican who's saying that U.S. taxpayer dollars is going in there. Now, if you look, if the 14-point deal, is actually what the deal is, or the memorandum of understanding, it doesn't say where the $300 billion comes from. He said to Rand, is it $300 million or $300 billion? $300 million. $300 million, yeah. It doesn't say where the money comes from. It just says investment. Who's going to do the investment?
1: Right.
0: What private sector companies are going to say, let's invest in Iran?
1: Right. Yeah. $300 billion.
0: Okay. He wrote million here. So.

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1: And he is Eric Carney, and I'm Gary McNamara. Coming up in just a minute, what Trump's former chief of staff had to say about the Iran deal. Just a minute.
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1: All right, here is some audio from Mick Mulvaney, very, very, you know, big Trump supporter, former acting chief of staff for Trump. Mm-hmm. Here's what he had to say yesterday on the Iran situation.
3: It's a couple of reasons not to put out the text. Number one, it could be exactly what President Trump said, which is, I want a bigger podium. I want a bigger stage. I want a bigger moment. This is a PR thing. Okay, that's right. One explanation. The other two are, number one, that the document doesn't exist yet and it hasn't been finalized. That's one possibility. That's another reason why you wouldn't put it out there. Or the last one is, and this is one I think most people are worried about, including Ambassador Volker and myself, is that it's a bad deal. And you don't want to get it out because you want to go ahead and sign it and then try and move into that 60 days. So you sort of say, look, it's not a great deal, but we can fix this during the 60-day negotiating period. So I guess the bottom line is there's a couple of reasons to not put the document out, and a couple of them are not really good.
2: Oh, there you go.
1: Now he was being diplomatic. Remember, he's as big a Trump supporter as you can get.
2: Right. That was about as diplomatic as you could be given his, you know, his position with Trump. Look, here's the thing. Nobody bought it when the leaks started happening, but I stepped back and said to myself, what I'm not hearing, what I'm not seeing is the problem. You know, this idea that he first mentioned, well, he wants to wait and do it himself, so you have this big grand presentation. When does Trump wait on things like this? If it's already done, if the memorandum of understanding is already done, if it's already e-signed, then tell me why you would wait if it's a great deal. Yeah. Because you don't have to, I mean, you know, folding in something else that he said there, you don't have to go on. Now, Trump's already done that, but you don't have to, we've talked about, don't oversell something, don't overpromise and underdeliver. You go in and say, hey, to be clear, this is the start of a very serious long-term peace deal, but it's a big start. And we believe this puts us and puts the world in a better place with safeguards in place. And here's why. Here are the points. And you go through and you line them out. If they e-signed it over the weekend, you should have expected something Sunday night in a primetime address. And then say, we will be posting all of the details at whitehouse.gov for the world to see.
1: The problem is, as Dana Perino said on the Five, you know, and we talked about this, the ceremonial signing with basically the IRGC. Here she is on Fox News.
2: Yeah.
1: Okay, can we up the, thank you.
4: Well, I could make their arguments better for them because there are things that you could say that you would be able to think, okay, so you killed all of those 40 leaders, but now the IRGC is in charge. Mm-hmm. Okay, so that's who we're dealing with, and that's who we're supposed to stand next to on Friday and sign an agreement that nobody's seen or read, except for this is the most transparent administration history, but we can't read it. Like I can make all of those points.
5: You have to stop doing that, Dana.
6: I think she sounds
4: they
6: great.
4: Don't call me. But the thing, like we said at the very beginning, the victories are usually visible, clear, understandable, and it's just premature.
2: Yeah, I was listening when she said that, and I thought to myself, well, it's the same thing we had said the night before. You're going to be standing there with the IRGC? That's the imagery you want? The same group that's been slaughtering the people of Iran? Are we going to be shaking hands?
1: Yeah, I mean, it's absolutely mind-boggling. You know, it's, you know, and that's one of the things. I think it was, let me just see. I think, did I save it? Just see here. It was from, it was something I saw from Rush Limbaugh's brother yesterday, David Limbaugh. That I went, wow.
2: Yeah.
1: Let me just see if I can find it here very quickly. Cause it was really interesting. Okay, it's one thing to caution people to wait and see the actual MOU before judging, but it's entirely another thing to gratuitously do an about face and turn on Israel. I don't need to wait 2 seconds to react to that. And it was as disconcerting as the current policy seems to be. What may be even more so is the apparent radical retreat from a path that was morally righteous and invigorating. The whiplash is painful and inexplicable. Like so many, I pray there are more factors yet to be revealed.
2: In the back of my mind, and this is something I said a few days ago. If it turns out we end up getting the regime out of power and all the uranium in our hands, I'll turn around and say, well played. I have zero confidence. I said it then. I'll say it again. I have zero confidence that's going to be the case. Because the more we learn about it, the further away we get from a secure situation like that. You know, I had thought the play is here at home domestically, kick the can until November 3rd. November 4th, go in, do the damage. I don't know that I have any confidence that that's the case. Again, if that is the case, I'm not sure that I'll say well played, because you may have given Iran the opportunity along the way to strike out against Israel, to strike out against American interests. All of these things are a massive risk, and you don't give them that for 1 second. You're losing confidence by your base, and now I don't know where the confidence level is by the GOP.
1: There's two things here, and both are, Andrew McCarthy wrote a couple of great columns yesterday. Fox News reporting Trump is publicly rebuking Israel and Prime Minister Netanyahu over the war with Hezbollah. Quote, Israel's fighting Hezbollah too long and too many people are being killed. Hmm. Where the hell did that come from?
2: I don't know.
1: No way you can justify that statement. The president can.
2: No.
1: Astonishingly, Trump added that Israel should stand aside and let Syria take the lead against Hezbollah. And this is what he just, I think this is all part of where he just said the Trump administration thinks we're imbeciles. They think we're absolute idiots. A reminder, Syria is now run by a jihadist who claims to be a former Al-Qaeda operative.
2: Yeah.
1: Ahmed al-Sharar, formerly the designated terrorist known as Abu Mohammed al-Jilani, there was, if you could get information, the state on that person, which is the same person back a few years ago, the State Department offered a $10 million reward. And wow. It's just like, by all means, let's have Israel stand down so a former Al-Qaeda operative can take on Hezbollah. And then he writes, he goes, the Trump administration thinks we're imbeciles. I repeat what I contended yesterday. They think we're idiots. Let's take down the simple basics. Trump's agreement with Iran is not an agreement. It's a memorandum of understanding reportedly stating that the parties will talk about making an agreement for infinitely extendable 60-day limits. Yeah. That is other than the billions to which the Trump administration has agreed to give the anti-American jihadist regime. The MOU is nothing that Neville Trump is peddling as peace in our time, is a nothing that Neville, you know, is responding, you know, Neville Chamberlain is trying to make that comparison to. But to the extent that the MOU is something, it is something very bad, because if it were something good, we'd be reading it, not being spun about it. The president is a man who would not be able to contain himself. Dana Perino said that. Anybody who knows the president would not be able to contain himself if the written MOU were even of marginal benefit to the United States. He would be far more comfortable exposing it and exaggerating the marginal benefits as if it were a coup. The fact that the Trump administration refuses to publish the MOU, refuses to even brief the Gang of Eight on it, is a powerful implication that it is at least as bad as close watchers suspect it is. Administration apologists maintain that their critics are accepting the IRGC's spin, but if there is an information void that the IRGC is filling with propaganda, then all the administration has to do is release a written agreement. That would fill the void with verifiable written terms. And by the way, if the IRGC is spinning dishonestly, why is Trump Vance crediting regime claims that it is not pursuing nuclear weapons? The credulity gives Trump's plan the makings of a JCPOA 2.0, since taking the apocalyptic Islamic regime's word for what its intentions were was the foundation of the original Obama one. The most ridiculous nonsense, admittedly there is a lot of competition here, is that Iran has forsworn nuclear weapons. Iran has publicly forsworn nuclear weapons and emphasized that it is a member of the Nuclear Nonproliferation Treaty. Well, that's what the NPT members that aspire to nuclear weapons do, as I recounted yesterday, just to make bigger fools out of us. Iran has also maintained that the Ayatollah even issued a fatwa against nukes. Mm-hmm. Remember that one?
2: Mm-hmm. Yeah.
1: To see the president beating his chest that Iran has agreed to never have a nuclear weapon is really something special. A close second on the ridiculous meter is the insistence by Trump and Vice President Vance that Iran will not be getting a dime in taxpayer money. That's a straw man. The point is that Iran gets access to funds through sanctions relief and whatever cockamamie investment fund the administration is conjuring. That those funds are not coming out of the directly out of the U.S. Treasury is besides the point. Yeah, yeah. You just can't. It's just...
2: By the way, it wasn't, I mentioned earlier that, New York Post had mentioned the word framework, or mentioned the word framework, and it wasn't them, it was Fox News, and they mentioned it four times in one of the article. The framework. It's a senior official says negotiators will know within weeks whether the framework becomes an actual agreement. This is insane.
1: You know, if you, well, we'll get to more of this coming up.
2: It's insanity continues.
1: I've got to pay attention to the show and the press.
2: I know.
1: How dare we? Oh, I forgot. We're commercial radio.
2: That's true.
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0: We are Red Eye Radio. He's Eric Carly, and I'm Gary McNamara. By the way, you're not going to like this comment. I'll read it to you. I may be able to find the audio on it, but it was from Tom Bevin, RealClearPolitics.com. Yeah. Yeah. And you may not like this. He said, Trump is like the Spurs, blew a 29-point lead on Iran.
1: No, I'm okay with that. I'm okay with that. It is absolutely choking. I'll call it when it is. And it's a team I followed all my life, and you choke, you're choking.
0: I just read the New York Post editorial. I was wondering when it was going to come out.
1: Yeah.
0: Blasting.
1: Yeah.
0: No, blasting this deal. I mean, it took not that there was anybody in support of it, but it took a turn yesterday where Republican conservatives just went, what in the hell's going on?
1: Remember Leon Lett in the IC Super Bowl dropping the ball?
0: Yeah.
1: That's what this feels like.
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0: Israel and the Iran-backed Hezbollah terrorist group agreed Friday to halt the heavy fighting in southern Lebanon that had threatened to unravel an interim peace agreement between the U.S. and Iran. In a Salem Radio interview, retired Lieutenant Colonel Robert McGinnis says part of the peace deal with Iran is dependent on Israel's conflict with Hezbollah.
1: The balance of it on working with the proxies like Hezbollah, I can be sympathetic to Israel primarily because they've been attacked consistently by, you know, Hezbollah and obviously the Hamas mess. And then the Houthis continue to occasionally bombard with whatever ballistic missiles they have.
0: Hezbollah and Israel went to war shortly after the outbreak of the wider conflict, with Hezbollah firing rockets and drones at civilian communities in northern Israel and Israel seizing large swaths of southern Lebanon. Firefighters respond after Russian attacks targeted the Kharkiv and Odessa regions of Ukraine.
2: Overnight, Russia carried out strikes with guided aerial bombs on Kharkiv and nearby districts. According to Ukraine's State Emergency Service, 10 people, including 4 children, were injured. One of the strikes damaged a warehouse, igniting a large-scale fire that firefighters were still battling into Friday. The attack also damaged up to 40 private residential buildings and vehicles. While in the central Dnipropetrovsk region, Russian artillery and drone attacks hit 3 districts. An 8-year-old girl was killed in Pavlovrad and a 49-year-old woman was hospitalized with injuries. Then in the southern city of Kherson, a Russian drone struck a passenger minibus, wounding 5. I'm Charles Tillesma.
0: Emergency services rushing to the scene of a collision between 2 trains north of London Friday afternoon that killed 1 person. Both trains were traveling south to London St. Precis station when they collided in the town of Bedford. News and analysis at townhall.com.
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0: The summer solstice is happening this weekend.
4: Sunday is the longest day of the year for half the planet. The summer solstice this Sunday marks the longest day of the year in the Northern Hemisphere and the start of astronomical summer. It's the opposite in the Southern Hemisphere, where it's the shortest day of the year and winter will start. The Earth's axis is tilted at an angle as it travels around the Sun. Solstices mark the times when the Earth is tipped most extremely, either toward or away from the Sun. That means the hemispheres are getting very different amounts of sunlight, and the days and nights are at their most unequal. I'm Haya Punjwani.
0: Scotland fans have brought a festive atmosphere to Boston during the World Cup. The Tartan Army, as they're known, has filled bars and restaurants, boosting the local economy and challenging beer supplies. Massachusetts Governor Mara Healey extending bar hours, and thousands of Scots have flocked to the area. Tennent's Lager, Scott's top beer, has been in high demand. More news at townhall.com. Attorneys for Luigi Mangione are reversing course on plans to use a psychiatric defense in the United Healthcare murder trial.
5: Mangione has pled not guilty to the 2024 shooting of United Healthcare CEO Brian Thompson. The switch comes just a day after his lawyers told Judge Gregory Caro they plan to argue the 28-year-old was suffering from extreme emotional disturbance at the time. The defense lawyers were facing a Thursday deadline to provide prosecutors with information to support the emotional disturbance claim. That defense is not the same as not guilty by reason of insanity, but if jurors had accepted it, it could have led to less time in prison. Mangione's state trial is scheduled to start September 8th. I'm Jennifer King.
0: The Department of Education announcing a reduction in interest rates for federal student loans, describing it as part of a plan to make higher education more affordable. With growing numbers of borrowers in default, the Trump administration pitching the temporary 1% reduction in student loan interest rates as a solve. More at townhall.com.
6: From the Fox 45 Weather Center, the weekend looking spectacular with low humidity.

0: Saturday will be sunny, highs in the mid-80s. Father's Day, also the first day of summer, will be comfortably warm, sunny, highs in the mid to upper 80s. That humidity is back on Monday, so will the rain chances, with showers and storms likely. From the Fox 45 Weather Authority, I'm Chief Meteorologist Gerard Jabaley for Talk Radio 680 WCBM.
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6: All across America, we are Red Eye Radio. He is Eric Carley and I'm Gary McNamara. Welcome and good morning. Thank you so much for being here.
7: Yeah, thanks a lot.
6: A couple of things here. Let's hear from General Jack Keane, who was on Fox News.
8: Okay.
6: Yesterday about the Iran deal, because I think yesterday was the turning point.
8: It really was.
6: I think. Yeah. And then by the afternoon, I think it was the afternoon when Bloomberg put out the 14 point, the actual MOU. And the administration has not said it's not it. And the president has been so quiet on Truth Social on this. It's just amazing. And you've got now is people saying what we said, people that know the president a lot more than we do. Look, if this was a great deal, the president would be out there showing you everything and how, you know, this is a clear victory for the United States. And you just can't do it. But here's Keane yesterday on Fox News.
9: Mm-hmm. Action will be taken. But I can't square some of the things that are coming out of the administration from reliable sources. That's what I find so disturbing. When I heard it from the Iranians, Sean, I dismissed it. I said, that's the same nonsense we're always hearing. Well, but when I hear from administration sources some of the things that you have heard of what's in this deal, that makes no sense whatsoever. It's not defensible. I think what the president should do is just let's release it and let people see what's out there so we stop debating about something none of us has seen.
6: Yeah, that was before that was, you know, before the Bloomberg thing came out. But, yeah, I mean, that's the whole point. I mean, the how you know it's bogus is when somebody starts promoting something. We're out here to promote the deal.
8: Yeah.
6: And we want to take on everybody who are saying things that are incorrect, and we're going to chastise you for it. Well, why don't you release it?
8: Yeah.
6: You know, right. It's that simple. And, you know, I'm amazed, you know, the one thing that is so, there are just some things that are so obvious. And we used to say this about Green Jean-Pierre, and about Biden and everything else. But when the president, think about this, we're just a little past Tuesday. And it was on last Thursday that the president said, we're being played for suckers. And so you send J.D. Vance out there, which, by the way, people were making the comparison that Trump sending J.D. Vance out there to defend the indefensible is the same thing as, well, not is the same thing, but is close to Biden sending Kamala Harris out there to be the border czar. It's like you're going to fail on it. But when you got J.D. Vance out there at the same time saying, no, that's Iranian propaganda. That's Iranian propaganda. That's Iranian propaganda. Oh, no. Iran says that they're going to give up the nuclear missile, you know, their nuclear abilities. And we believe they're credible this time. And we believe that they, I mean, you can't sell this crap. And I don't care if you try to sell it with confidence or anger or whatever. You can't sell it.
7: Well, this is looking less like an MOU and more like an IOU. It's about as worthless as an IOU. It means two things, diddly and squat. You know, and here's the thing. Here's the most disappointing part of that. There was real progress. The Ayatollah is dead, as in no longer existing. We set them back at least a decade on their ability to get full nuke weapons. We did some real, real damage. And my question is, what for?
6: And this is, this is what I want to play you before. I told you what he had said about making the comparison to the Spurs loss. This is Real Clear Politics and, Tom Bevin yesterday. Here we go.
10: And Israel has been doing, it seems like they've been on sort of their own timeline, their own strategy, while the Trump administration has been working to try and, you know, negotiate their way out of this thing, and Israel is seemingly less interested in that. So you're right. I mean, it could go sideways. We'll see what happens. It does feel to me, I know, you know, the Knicks won their first championship over the weekend, right? Beating the Spurs. And it does feel a little bit like the Trump administration is like the Spurs in this scenario. they got out to a 29-point lead, and then now it's like late in the fourth quarter, and it's they've blown the lead somehow. I mean, it just feels like we were in this very, very dominant position initially, and Donald Trump decided to create some space for negotiations, and from that point on, Iran has been sort of stringing us along and waiting us out and doing whatever they can to sort of, you know, gum up the works.
6: Which they've done for 47 years.
7: Well, that's, you know, and to compare it to the NBA Finals even further, you know, Spurs fans had real hope that this could happen.
6: Yeah.
7: I mean, it was only based on a couple of games, but it was real hope that it could happen. And all of a sudden, you know, choking not once, but a couple of times along the way. And this impact here, the difference is the Spurs can come back from this down the road and maybe get another championship. I don't know how you come back from this except for one scenario that I've outlined a number of times, and I'll repeat it again. The regime is gone. The uranium is in our hands. Period.
6: Well, as we have said, you know, from the very beginning, when they said, you know, regime change, you know, when the president said last week, he said, I was never concerned with regime change. Of course you were.
7: Yes, you were.
6: Exactly what you promoted in the 8-minute speech. It's exactly why you took out and continue to take out multiple levels of the top government officials out there.
7: Well, on that
6: morning,
7: that's
6: why you don't do that unless you're attempting to get regime change. So when you don't tell the truth of why you're going to war to the American people, and they sit there and they go, well, obviously it's what you're doing.
7: Well, no, I mean, the morning the Ayatollah was above ground having breakfast, and they knew that, and they went after him. Tell me what the point of that going after the Ayatollah would be if it wasn't regime change.
6: Right. So when you BS like that, people don't buy it. Here's more from General Jack Keenum, because he was on Fox News. He was on Fox Business News over the last couple of days. Here we go.
9: You can't trust them. Why? Because what they're going to want to do is actually go back to all of their strategic objectives.
7: Yeah.
9: They're going to want to reverse what they sign. That's who they are, and we have to accept that. So therefore, there has to be enforcement and compliance. And that can be there in terms of money. But also, listen, people are forgetting what happened last week. Last week, the Iranians were not moving towards this MOU fast enough. They were tapping us, as the president likes to say. And what did he do? He conducted two strikes against Iran, multiple strikes, two nights worth of strikes. He was about to do a third when the Iranians said, okay, we're ready to do this. That is still available to him, and I know for a fact he is prepared to use it. And if anybody doubts it, or the Iranians doubt that, how can you dismiss the evidence we had of what he just did last week? So, yes.
6: The only failure of that, of Jack Keane, is you've got this deal, which sucks.
7: Yeah.
6: So if you're saying that he went after them and then Iran got this deal, they were willing to come to the table. Well, my God.
7: Well, but just, he didn't get anything. Yeah. Tell me what the get is.
6: Right. I do love the remaining Trump people that are trying to spin it.
7: And how they have to, you know, when Scott Pelley talked about McCabe and how impressed he was on being very careful about it, what he could say and couldn't say. And this is kind of that same dance. And I understand in certain positions you kind of have to, but I'm not willing to do that. This is horrible. And it's disappointing coming from this particular president. After what this particular president literally accomplished in two major attacks on Iran. Now we're going to be standing with the IRGC. I'm still wondering. We're going to be shaking hands?
6: Yeah.
7: How's that going to work?
6: It is mind-boggling how quickly this happened. How quickly the change happened. Let me just, I had the New York Post editorial. Trump's Iran deal gives the Islamic Republic big wins up front and America nothing. Vice President J.D. Vance's sales pitch for the Iran deal is simply terrible, but President Donald Trump's may be worse. Maybe the reporting on what's in the memorandum of understanding is wrong, but Team Trump keeps confirming some of the worst news. The best we can tell, the deal does nothing to achieve the aims America started the war with, but does hand Tehran a whole series of gains. Iran gets at least a few billion in immediate funds and can start selling oil right away, which they've already done.
7: Yes.
6: With at least some other sanctions dropped as well. More, Tehran wins unprecedented authority over the Strait of Hormuz,
7: right,
6: and likely locks in, yeah, Hezbollah's dominance in Lebanon.
7: When I saw that, right, they get to control the Strait of Hormuz?
6: Yep. Recall our goals, a president open combat seeking to permanently end Iran's nuclear threat and also eliminate its missiles and other offensive capabilities. And we also hope for regime change. The bombing set back its new programs, took out a lot of missiles and missile factories, and decapitated most of the regime's top leadership. All the talks since the start of April have done nothing more. Indeed, have only let new Iranian leaders rebuild and regroup, even as the population suffers. Why think they'll change in another 60 days of talking? Vance's happy case is that the big prizes for Iran are contingent on the behavior, as he said on Hannity. If they're willing to behave like a normal country, quit chasing nukes and funding terror, then we're willing to actually fundamentally transform our relationship with them. But that's been true since the 1979 revolution,
7: yeah,
6: and the regime has never gone for it. Trump, talking with Qatar's ruler, actually claimed the regime has changed since we killed off so many leaders, and those who wound up in charge are very rational people, nice to deal with, not radicalized. Huh? Its leaders are Islamic Revolutionary Guard Corps. They're calling the shots over there. The goons that are committed to the radical agenda. Vance, Witkoff, and Kushner never talked to them, only to the political fronts for real power. And it's easy to say to be nice when the negotiations are handing you win after win. Trump's proud that Iran promises to stick to only peaceful nuclear programs, but it never stopped making that promise, even after it never ceased to do the opposite. We never had this level of direct communication with the Iranian leadership, Vance bragged on Hannity. Again, they weren't talking to the real leaders, just the front men. Sadder still, he claimed, we're seeing even people that I would have assumed are hardliners who are kind of saying maybe it was a mistake for us to do those things we've done over the last 40 years. Maybe we should have turned over a new leaf with our relationship in the United States. They were slaughtering 40,000 of their own civilians months ago. Suddenly they're going to get normal? No. Hardliner versus moderate is just a good cop, bad cop shtick the Iranians have pulled on Westerners for decades, right along with pretending to regret over the past. It's beyond foolish to think the Iranians have changed just because they say so. But they say that, as I've talked to you, that's the thing that boggles my mind, is Vance is out there. Has he no self-awareness? On one hand, he's saying, yeah, that's all propaganda coming from the Iranians. Oh, but we believe the Iranians here, here, here, here, and here. And the claims that they believe them on are absolutely unbelievable. So forget about what we said yesterday. Forget about what the actual is in there. The administration has not said that what was released yesterday is false.
7: Right.
6: But as we said, you don't have to pay attention to what possibly might be in the so-called MOU. All you've got to do is listen to what Trump and Vance are saying, and you're like, for God's sakes, make some kind of consistent sense. You're all over the damn place. And trying to be forceful and arrogant about it doesn't sell it.
7: No, that makes it worse. That makes it worse.
6: Just unbelievable.
7: The confidence meter is at an all-time low with me.
6: Yep.
7: That's a big deal. Going back to 2016.
6: It's amazing.
7: It just makes me wonder who in the hell's running the show. Is Biden still in charge? This comes off as a Biden-esque deal.
6: Somebody said the other day.
7: Is Hunter in charge?
6: No, it was like Obama. Remember, Obama actually ran the Biden administration. Now Obama's running the Trump administration.
7: Well, I think Hunter Biden is running it because somebody's on crack if they wrote this. Hunter Biden's running it.
6: We are Red Eye Radio.
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12: After a round of extreme weather last week in the Midwest, the forecast this week appears quieter.
13: We've got actually some more rain coming back in. Nothing like what we saw last week when we had the excessive rainfall in the central Corn Belt. We're looking at the most 1 to 2 inches of rain across parts of the Midwest. Coverage will be much more scattered than last week. And in most cases, it will be beneficial rainfall, maintaining adequate to locally surplus topsoil moisture for these rapidly growing corn and soybeans.
12: USDA meteorologist Brad Rippey says the recent moisture is also benefiting Midwestern pastures this time of year.
13: And everything is really coming up roses for the Midwest as we head into some of these key weeks in the development season for corn and soybeans. So no changes, and temperatures are going to stay at a very reasonable level, and we should get a bit more moisture as we head on through the middle part of June.
12: I'm Rod Bain reporting for the U.S. Department of Agriculture in Washington, D.C.
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0: We are Redeye Radio. He's Art Carley, and I'm Gary McNamara. You know, that's the only defense so far is that, you know, stop speculating on what the deal is. That's why we have said that then put out the deal. Then put out the deal now.
1: Why would you wait if you've already e-signed the deal and it's a great deal? Why would you wait to release it? Somebody tell me, give me a good answer. And, you know, I mean, there was, we played the audio cut before. It's, well, they want to do the proper presentation. No, I don't buy that.
0: Shaking hands with representatives of the Iranian Revolutionary Guard. If you're a Trump supporter, do you agree with that?
1: If you're looking for cheerleaders, you found the wrong radio show.
0: Yeah. And as we have said, we started yesterday. Doesn't even matter what's in the deal. We're judging them by what they're saying.
1: I voted for this guy multiple times.
0: Yeah. So did I.
1: I want him to win.
0: Yep.
1: This brings my confidence to a new low.
0: Yeah. And as we've stated, it's up to them to not keep us guessing. And so you've got the source stories out there, as we know, which can be wrong, and we've always admitted that. But since it was released, the Bloomberg released it, and then other media picked up the 14 points. It exists out there. You can read it yourself. The administration has not said that that is false.
1: Yeah.
0: And they've had plenty of time to do it, and you know this administration does. So we have stated, we read it. We didn't see anything about Israel in it to begin with, but we're judging them by what they're saying. And for them to be out there, Vance is out there promoting a deal and criticizing the critics while not telling you what's in the deal and telling you that it's a great deal without letting you see the deal. And it's our fault?
1: Yeah. Why aren't you complaining?
0: Yeah.
1: That's my question.

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1: We are Red Eye Radio. 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Yeah, the entire thing of they haven't released it, so nobody should be talking about it, and you guys shouldn't be talking about it. Well, then they shouldn't be talking about it.
2: They're the ones promoting it.
1: Yeah, they're promoting it, and so as we pointed out that what Vance, you know, promoted, no Republican is making that case. That it's U.S. taxpayer dollars for the $300 billion. We don't know where it's going to get. Where are you going to get $300 billion in investment into Iran? That's going to be interesting.
2: Yeah.
1: What private organization is going to say, let's invest money into the private sector of the Iran run by the Iranian Revolutionary Guard? But as we said, we've been commenting the majority of it. Now, we bring you the news. We're not going to not tell you that Bloomberg and other media outlets have released what the 14-point plan is. And when we see what the 14-point memorandum of understanding is, and we read it, it's exactly what the critics have speculated is in it.
2: Yeah, right.
1: So the early leaks, if this is what it is, and the administration has not come out, because it's been out for what now? 9-10 hours?
2: Yeah.
1: There's nobody saying, look, that's not it. It's wrong. You guys are wrong on it. You haven't heard that. And so, you know, we report the news to you. And yeah, we'll throw out a little speculation if, when, whatever. But the thing that really gets us is the things that President Trump and J.D. Vance are actually saying, what they're saying in their own words. Here's another one. This was the worst of the president yesterday. Here we go.
2: Right.
1: Talking about Israel because he's attempting to make Israel the bad guy in all of this.
2: Yeah.
1: Here we go.
3: Israel's fighting Hezbollah too long and too many people are being killed. And you don't have to knock down an apartment house every time you're looking for somebody because there are a lot of people in those apartment houses and they're not all Hezbollah, that I can tell you.
1: He's trying to make the case. And then he goes on to suggest that the former Al-Qaeda head of Syria should be disarming Hezbollah instead, which was just the most bizarre statement that you could possibly make. But he's implying that Israel targets civilians.
2: Right. Right. It's
1: reprehensible. Absolutely reprehensible. That's got nothing to do with speculation. He said it.
2: Yep.
1: It's pure BS. And like you, I voted for him 3 times, but I don't care. If you're going to be a tribal person, if you're going to sit there, I adore this person, they can never do wrong, then you're a moron.
2: I don't know why you wouldn't question all of this.
1: Right.
2: The people come and go. The people are fallible. The ideas remain. That's what this nation was founded on. And it doesn't matter what your name is and if I voted for you or not. If I disagree, you're going to hear about it. Right. It's what I do for a living. And if I didn't do it for a living, you'd still hear about it because I'd probably be on my rooftop.
1: Well, you know what you haven't heard in the last couple of days or I've seen at all on social media? Because I try to read as many comments as I can just to get an idea of how people are, you know, are thinking. I haven't seen one in the last 48 hours about, but it's the art of the deal and he's playing fifth dimensional chess.
2: Yeah. Okay.
1: None of that.
2: All right.
1: You've heard more of.
2: No. Yeah. This
1: is the art of the Costanza deal.
2: Yeah.
1: Going backwards.
2: Well, the only thing I've heard is, Why do you keep complaining about the deal? Cause it sucks. You know, this steak isn't steak. It's chicken. I ordered steak, but man, I guess I won't complain.
1: You know, and by the way, we do know, for example, like, you know, with the oil that's in the 14 point, we know they sold oil yesterday.
2: Yeah.
1: So we know they're getting partial sanctions relief.
2: Right.
1: But I want to get back to this because this is the one thing, and this is what J.D. Vance, you know, was talking about. Mm-hmm. This seems to be his major talking point. Mm-hmm. It's not taxpayer funds. And on this score, the Washington Free Beacon's Adam Credo, and this goes back to Andrew McCarthy's column yesterday, reports that the Trump's White House emphasis that Iran is merely getting its own money back, not taxpayer funds. How stupid do they think they are? Iran's funds are frozen based on sanctions imposed in part due to its terrorism support in addition to its nuclear weapons work, its ballistic missile work, human rights abuses, and targeting U.S. military and civilian vessels on the high seas. If the U.S. could keep funds from Iran, but is now instead allowing the funds to be paid to Iran, that is material support to a state sponsor of terrorism. It was when Biden did it. It is when Trump does it. Yeah. Again, it's material support to a state sponsor of terrorism, which the Iranian regime has been since 1984 under formal State Department designation. It doesn't matter that the funds are supposedly Iran's rather than a payout from the U.S. Treasury. Our government is giving access to billions of dollars in funds to an entity our government concedes uses its funds to underwrite the arsenals and deadly activities of its terrorist proxies that target American interest and American military over the last 47 years. End of story.
2: Just insane. Okay. Just insane. Because the only way to reinstill confidence on this entire thing in a person like me is to come back November 4th or whenever it's going to be, take out the regime, take the uranium. That's not going to happen. I'm not putting a dime on that bet.
1: You just reminded me of something that I saw from an Israeli media outlet. Did I save it? I think I did. I don't know where it is. Well, I thought I saved it. It was from a Israeli news service that said, we are such big supporters of Trump. Either this is the worst deal ever, or hopefully we just pray he's setting them up to justify the bombing the hell out of them down the road.
2: That's a possibility.
1: But they said that's our hope. They're not too confident about it because of what has been going on and the fact that they made the memorandum of understanding. And the fact is we all know that they know that prices are killing them.
2: Yeah.
1: In the polling, you can't get much lower than everyone, including Republicans, judging Trump on the economy. And I'm talking about Rasmussen, all the Republican polls. It's not just, I don't trust any of the polls. The one poll I pay attention to the most is Rasmussen to see how that moves, because that's a Republican, a pollster in the last couple of weeks. He, has broken the record for lowest in the second term in the Republican poll. And lowest is the economy.
2: Yep.
1: But as you said, this is a president that was elected on strong foreign policy and the economy and the border.
2: Yeah. Yeah. Look, I have a number of theories that could work to support if I wanted to be in the cheerleader crowd to say what this deal might set up. I'm not in the mood. I'm not going to do that. Show me. Show me. And I don't think there should be a wherever we are, we're less than 150 days from Election Day. I don't think you give them the room between now and Election Day. Because there's no telling what Iran could do. Iran sees this as a win. You're not going to convince me that the regime is a new type of regime. This is an all new regime.
1: This is from, I was looking at the news and commentary on Israel. It's called Mossad Commentary. Iran firing multiple drones and ships at Hormuz every night since the agreement is signed. U.S. shooting UAVs down before they threaten vessels, source tells NBC.
2: Hmm.
4: What was the other one that I was looking at the other day? Or the it was the one thing that they had said here is where they were like, you know, look, we're pro Trump. Can't see it here. I saw it yesterday, and then I didn't save it for some reason. But they were the ones that were saying, you know, we support Trump. We hope that, you know, our only hope is that this has got to be something to completely wipe them out in a setup in a few months, because this turn doesn't make any kind of sense at all.
2: Look, if you want to talk about propaganda and psyops and how this could set them up to give them false confidence, the regime, false confidence in order to move in a certain direction. And when you see them moving in that direction, you go in and you take them out. I'm not going to tell you you're wrong, because I don't know what the future is.
1: Right, but we shouldn't be doing this because we've been told we shouldn't be speculating.
2: I know. Well, and I've talked about how after, you know, in the first couple of weeks, when the bombing settled and they hit the pause button, I said, well, for intel purposes, that's almost necessary, because you need to knock on doors and find out who's in charge, who's still around. You know, Trump says he's being told, or the media, in fact, is doing stories. They're being told by their spokesman that the new Ayatollah doesn't want nukes, doesn't want this, doesn't want. We haven't seen him.
1: Yeah.
2: So I don't know what's real, what isn't real. What I do know is that if you're going to, because on the propaganda front, just imagine that this is propaganda and setting up false hopes for Iran so that they'll make a move so you can take them out. That would be a strategy. But why aren't you on Sunday night? You should have had a primetime address announcing it bigger than ever. In fact, you would go bigger on promoting it in order to give them false confidence.
1: I found it. It's from 10 hours ago. We are huge supporters of Trump, but the current situation does not align with the man we all know. Either there has been a huge shift within himself, or he is setting up Iran for another massive round of Hellfire missiles. Please, God, we hope the latter. But the fact is, why would you need another 60 days to do it? You don't need another 60 days to do it. That's the whole point.
2: Yeah,
1: there's no need.
2: You know. Well, see, here's the thing. 60 days almost gets you to the election. I think we're 140 something days out. 120 days almost gets you to election. So right before the election, something's going to happen one way or the other, or are we going to kick the can again? I can't tell you. What I can tell you is that this doesn't pass the smell test. A lot like that beef jerky I've been eating in the studio when the mics are off. You really don't like that at all.
1: It's quite pungent.
2: Oh my gosh, it's great. I love it. It's
1: your taste buds do.
2: It's Dorito.
1: What about your nostrils?
2: It's Dorito. Oh, I love the smell of it because I know what I'm about to eat. Oh my gosh, I could live on it. I'm taking it to an island. If that's all I get, that and one Carpenter's album, that's all I need.
1: We are Red Eye Radio.
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0: Beer Runner Radio. He's Eric Holmey, and I'm Gary McNamara. One thing we know is that the $300 billion whatever investment fund down the road, here's General Jack Keane about that in the Iran MOU.
1: You can't have a nuclear deal for 10, 20 years, similar to the JCPOA. Okay. And the funding is real. There's a $300 billion investment fund. Who cares where the money comes from? If it doesn't come from the United States, I get that. Of course it shouldn't. But it shouldn't come from anybody. I mean, when we recovered Germany and Japan, the Nazis weren't in charge. The Japanese imperialists weren't in charge. Here, the Iranians are in charge. The killers and thugs are still in charge. We don't give them that money because what are they going to do with it? They're going to recover everything we've taken away from them. Who cares whether it's coming from the Arabs, from the Qataris, or whatever? They don't get it. They shouldn't get any of it.
0: There you go.
2: Yeah.
0: That's, yeah. And that part we know is true because Vance has verified that.
2: Yeah.
0: And so, you know, again, it's just like, it's just, it's, and the thing is, when they say they don't get any of it, but they have. We've allowed them to get oil money already. They've already,
2: right.
0: I guess, two tankers, they've already sold the oil, as we found out yesterday, and other things, just for signing the Memorandum of Understanding.
2: Right.
0: And so, you can't win this argument with the Republican Party.
2: No.

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0: openly running for Congress as Marxists, as socialists, and far leftists, further left than the party's ever been. So I'm afraid that the time for centrists and moderation and common sense in the Democrat Party is behind us now.
1: Speaker Johnson's full interview will be heard when This Week on Capitol Hill is broadcast beginning at 10 a.m. Eastern Time later this morning on the Salem News Channel. At an event to unveil a refitted Air Force One jumbo jet yesterday, President Trump says he's optimistic about the U.S.-Iran agreement.
2: We have an agreement that was signed last night, and it's 60 days. They have to make a deal, otherwise we will do things that won't make them happy, but I don't think it's going to get to that. I think it's going to be very good.
1: The president says oil tankers are once again on the move in the Strait of Hormuz.
2: Well, those ships are flowing out of the Hormuz Strait like nobody's ever seen before, actually. There were a lot of them, about 700 of them, and they're pouring out. The oil is all over the place. You're going to see oil drop so low, I hope the companies are happy about it.
1: The relationship between the president and Senate Republicans seems to be nearing a breaking point as tensions flared this week on Capitol Hill, the president upending Republicans' efforts for a swift confirmation of his intelligence nominee. More news at townhall.com.
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1: ...dealings tied to California's governor and his family. More from correspondent John Scott.
5: Reports claim nonprofit and political fundraising linked to Governor Gavin Newsom and his wife directed millions into a for-profit media company. Well, the governor set a record for so-called behested donations from businesses with interests before the state. The allegations also point to broader criticism of one-party rule in California, citing stalled infrastructure projects and ongoing policy challenges. No formal charges have been filed and the claims remain under scrutiny. John Scott reporting.
1: The remnants of Tropical Storm Arthur battering parts of the southeastern part of the country with heavy rain, sparking flash floods and tornado warnings along the Gulf Coast. Emergency services rushed to the scene of a collision between two trains north of London yesterday, both trains traveling to London St. Pancras Station colliding in the town of Bedford. More news at townhall.com. Secretary of War Pete Hegseth has announced a six-month Pentagon review of American forces in Europe. And as correspondent Ken Lorman reports, the review's outcome will depend on how quickly European allies take responsibility for their own security.
6: Hegseth is criticizing NATO allies for not providing access to bases for U.S. forces to launch attacks on Iran. He also accuses Europe of prioritizing gender equity and climate change over defense. The review could impact NATO's collective security guarantee, but U.S. nuclear weapons will remain in Europe.
1: Gas prices falling just below the $4 per gallon mark on average, bringing some relief to drivers. But filling up is still a bit more expensive than it was before the Iran conflict began. According to AAA, a gallon of regular gasoline now averaging $3.99 per gallon. More on these stories at townhall.com. I'm Ron Taylor.
7: From the Fox 45 Weather Center, the weekend looking spectacular with low humidity. Saturday will be sunny, highs in the mid-80s. Father's Day, also the first day of summer, will be comfortably warm, sunny, highs in the mid to upper 80s. That humidity is back on Monday, so will the rain chances with showers and storms likely. From the Fox 45 Weather Authority, I'm Chief Meteorologist Gerard Bailey for Talk Radio 680 WCBM.
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4: All across America, we are Red Eye Radio. He is Eric Carney and I'm Gary McNamara. This story is mind-boggling. It really, really is.
5: Yeah?
4: I mean, is this brainwashing or what? What in the hell's going on? The Ivy League is having a mental health crisis. 47% of surveyed seniors at Harvard indicated they experienced mental illness at some point during their college career, and 13% were unsure. According to a survey of the class of 2026 conducted by the Harvard Crimson Student newspaper, that's more than double the rate of the general U.S. population, which the federal government National Institute of Mental Health estimates at 23.1%. Noting that mental illnesses include many different conditions at varying degree of severity, ranging from mild to moderate to severe. At Princeton, a senior survey conducted by the Princetonian.
5: Really?
4: The Princetonian student newspaper found 60.1% had mental health counseling or therapy during college.
5: Well, I guess the Princeton Herald would sound too small town.
4: Yes. Right?
5: Yeah.
4: With 36.3% getting help from the university's counseling and psychological services and 23.8% finding outside assistance.
5: Uh-huh. Wow. All right.
4: Here's a question.
5: What?
4: What's the definition of mental illness?
5: Well, yeah. So you and I had that conversation, just kind of throwing this around during a break earlier. There's a lot of pressure in terms of liabilities on healthcare providers, the doctors, the clinics, right? You mention it to your general physician, and at that point, they're obligated to follow up. And the extent, you know, to which they follow up can vary. Okay, they can talk to you about it right there, or they can refer you to a doctor who deals directly with mental illness, a psychologist, a psychiatrist, whatever it's going to be. There has been, I believe, a lot of self-diagnosis. And I don't want to say that people are saying it, that they believe they have a mental illness and that they're, you know, taking matters into their own hands, because if they do believe they have some issues, they certainly should talk to a doctor. I highly recommend that. But where is that threshold? And I think there are a couple of things on what I think has been the forefront of this entire thing of diagnosing mental illness. Is that we don't, there are a lot of things we don't, tools we don't have available to actually see it, right? With infections or something like that and other types of illness, you can measure them by the symptoms. You can also measure mental illness by symptoms through action. You can diagnose, if someone is bipolar, there is a diagnosis, there is a set of criteria. I'm not a doctor, don't have it in front of me, but there is that. And all of that should be treated and taken, it all should be taken seriously. The question is, in the age of taking pharmaceuticals and then applying them in quick fashion. I mean, I believe that most doctors are really trying to actually help people and save them from the extremes in terms of whatever manifestation is going to be as a result of this mental illness. But when you get to Princeton, this whole thing here, when the majority of students are saying they experience that at some point, my question is, are we talking, my first question is, curiosity here, correlation or causation? Because there is a difference between stress, which is, and there is stress-related situational anxiety, and actual mental illness that is long-term, right? Like if you are bipolar or something like that, or clinical depression or things like that. Those are, all of those things are very real. But stress in life is natural, and it builds our body's natural ability to deal with that stress. We all go through it. Job-related stress, life-related stress.
4: Right.
5: Certainly, if you're a student at Princeton, performance-related stress when it comes to getting the grades, being able to pass all the tests and everything else that's in that equation. What, getting back to your original question, is I'm very curious as to the criteria and also the criteria that you have to meet in order to go to that next step of treating the manifestation, the symptoms of whatever it might be.
4: Well, because, that would be,
5: you know, that's what it comes down to for me. There are very serious mental issues with individuals that need treatment, require treatment. We know that for sure. But are we also classifying or throwing in stress-related anxiety?
4: Okay, you just hit exactly what I was, exactly, because, and I think you mentioned it, when you look at being bipolar,
5: mm-hmm.
4: schizophrenic.
5: Right.
4: You know, you look at, you know, things like manic depression.
5: Right.
4: You can look at that and say, okay, those are forms of mental illness. But you mm-hmm. see in the overall general population, I was reading here, like 6.5 to 8.5% of adults get outpatient talk therapy.
5: Mm-hmm.
4: You know, so at that particular point, you're
5: right.
4: talking in college today, you know, you're talking roughly 60%.
5: Right.
4: In the Ivy League, you know, seeking help for mental illness. And you talked about stress. You know, a couple of times in business, the stress was there every day. And mm-hmm. you need to learn how to handle it. And it was incredible stress. I remember that I had one job. I mean, it was just, the stress was just unbelievable. And every day after work, all I did was go out and play basketball.
5: Mm-hmm.
4: And I remember thinking to myself, here's your choice to handle it. Either go out and play basketball, which, again, pushing and shoving and, you know, everything that goes on, the physical contact on there. By the time I was done, I was exhausted and went to sleep.
5: Mm-hmm.
4: I always dealt with stress through physical exercise.
5: For me, it was running. Yeah.
4: Yeah. So when it was, and it was, I mean, and it was every single day.
5: Mm-hmm.
4: And it was like, wow, the only other time I've talked about it, and it's quite humorous. And I think it was just, I think it was, I would say more being having a extremely competitive attitude without preparing properly.
5: Right, right.
4: You know, having that right. competition of wanting to win but not preparing. And that was with my golf game when I was in my 40s. And I'd gotten the best I'd ever gotten to be, and I couldn't get any better.
5: Right.
4: And as I always like to say, I mean, it really wasn't, but I mean, I always say I had the rage of a serial killer directed at myself.
5: Mm-hmm.
4: But I'd finish a round, I wouldn't talk to anybody. I'd be furious for hours.
5: Mm-hmm.
4: You know, 3 or 4 hours afterwards, I didn't want to talk to anybody. I was furious. I remember thinking to myself, all right, this could lead to something bad. You need to get over this. And I actually quit golf for a while and went back right. to, you know, playing more basketball, a little bit of hockey, stuff like that. You know, but I remember saying to myself, I mean, it was so illogical to have that much rage. And
5: yeah.
4: then as I'm having the rage, I realize, well, you're not preparing properly
5: right.
4: also.
5: Right.
4: You know, and thinking, but other than that, in college, I was working two jobs and having so much fun. Mental illness, nobody. I didn't know everybody that I, and I probably hung around with 50 different people. Everybody was having a great time and was looking, you know, and I, here's the point that when you talk about the Ivy League schools, because I think this is important to bring up, because we bring up stress and not being able to handle stress, but is that mental illness?
5: Right.
4: The other thing is, and you and I have talked about this, woke liberalism. When you're told you're a victim every day, when you're told you can't make it, when you're told that you should feel guilty because of your race, right. When you're being told that you need to act this way and be this way, and if you're not, you're shunned by peers.
5: Yeah.
4: Is that part of it? I would have to say that has to be part of it.
5: Well, I go back to the stats on adolescent women and the suicide rate that had gone through the roof during COVID. And again, causation, correlation, I can't tell you. But what I can tell you is the world was telling young women as they were coming into, you know, that coming of age moment or moments in their life, they were being told by the world, everyone of authority, it seemed, that if you breathe on someone, you could kill them. If they breathe on you, you could die. And if you equate that to the world is ending and the young women who were telling lawmakers, we're sitting in a classroom and we don't understand why we're even here because the world is going to end because of climate change. Those are very real fears and if they believe it.
4: They were raving maniacs.
5: They were, and that's it.
4: Emotional nightmares screaming that the world's going to end and it's all, and adults are the ones
5: That's a learned behavior.
4: And that's my point. Is that a mental illness or is that brainwashing? And well, is brainwashing,
5: well, because
4: if you can be brainwashed, is that a form of mental illness?
5: Well, it can drive a panic disorder. And that's the problem. If you're triggering a panic disorder, I'm just now learning about how our hormones in our body are directly related to the brain and how the brain is wired. And we have a family, longtime friends of ours whose daughter's going through something horrific right now. And I didn't know the relation between hormones and the brain, to that extent. And she's going through a really horrible time. And we've been praying for them and it's about all we can do. And I did some more reading. I was just curious trying to learn about what was going on. And at that age of adolescence, when emotion, you know, hormones are raging, emotion leads. And you can grab them and instill that fear with these ultimate fear moments or scenarios, then you should expect nothing less than that to manifest into some kind of panic disorder. And that's very real. And that's still at play at college age. That's still in play at that age when the mind is impressionable. It's why you want to teach them at those years. You know, we don't wait and go to elementary school starting at 50. And I'll tell you this, at 50, I probably got a elementary school education, but you teach those young impressionable minds because we know for a fact everything, language and all of it is learned in those younger years. Well, when you're instilling fear, expect that to manifest into something bad. If it's not tempered with coping skills and also realism along the way. Look, I'm not a doctor. Don't pretend to be, but I know the reality of raising children and now grandchildren being a part of their lives. And I see these things every single day in the world they live in. And if we're going to tell them that the world is ending, you know, that if we're going to tell them, you know, everything depends on this, and then we throw everything at them, and you have to include what's going on with edibles, what's going on with energy drinks, what's going on with, you know, it seems we're told that young people aren't drinking as much alcohol. I guess that's certainly a good thing, but if edibles are part of the equation, what else is part of changing the chemistry of that brain?
4: Okay, so you think that if I start a new push to drink heavily to save your mental health because they've stopped, and I can justify that if they're drinking less, that's why the mental illness is there, I probably can't sell that to the general public?
5: Probably not.
4: Okay.
5: Because I'm guessing that realism will kick in, and you realize that the morning after creates the rebound effect.
4: No, but you know, speaking of that, I do remember actually having that thought. You know,
5: yeah.
4: It's like, I guess, you know, because you're just so stressed, you get back home from work, and it was just like, should I have a drink? And it's like, I remember making that conscious choice.
5: Yeah.
4: Either I drink or I just, every day I come home from work, the first thing I do is head to the basketball
5: court. Wear yourself out.
4: Wear myself out. And I went,
5: yeah.
4: That's, and then I'd go to sleep.
5: Right.
4: And that is, you know, physical exercise has always helped me with that. But I don't know, does stress lead to mental illness, or does mental illness lead to not being able to handle stress?
5: Or does stress and stress-related, what they call situational anxiety, is a temporary illness?
4: Yeah.
5: And does that qualify and belong in that category?
4: Which gets me back to my original question.
5: Yeah.
4: Define mental illness.
5: Right, exactly.
4: We are Red Eye Radio.
5: Brought to you by FPPF, Fuel Power Max.
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0: Radio. He's Eric Carlin. I'm Gary McNamara. You know, I've noticed you have liberals out there saying, why don't conservatives like soccer? You know, you're not rooting for the USA and all that, which is, of course, is ridiculous. Just because you don't like, you know, soccer isn't your favorite sport doesn't mean you're not rooting for the USA to win. I don't know anyone that's not rooting for the USA to win.
1: I'm not.
0: Oh, wait a minute.
1: Only because Justin Trudeau is.
0: Hold it.
1: What?
0: Wait a minute.
1: What?
0: Let's see the two candidates that are running for New York's 13th congressional district when it comes who they want to win it all in the World Cup.
1: Okay.
0: Here we go. Two Americans here. All right.
2: World Cup is here. The first match this weekend at MetLife Stadium taking place in New Jersey, even though some people say it is technically New York. But what do you think will win it all? Who are you rooting for?
3: Oh, I like Mexico.
2: Mexico. There you go.
4: I'm rooting for Senegal.
2: Senegal.
0: There you go.
3: Boo, USA.
0: Who are you rooting for? Mexico. Wow. Senegal.
1: Well, are they saying that's who they think is going to win?
0: At the end, she said rooting for.
1: Right.
0: Who do you think is going to take it all?
1: Yeah. But why would you not have confidence in the USA? You're running for office, right?
0: I know.

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1: We're Red Eye Radio. He is Eric Carlin. I'm Gary McNamara. Welcome and good morning. Wow, this was this whole thing about the plot to attack the UFC Freedom 250 event that came out yesterday.
2: Cow. Yeah.
1: The FBI and its law enforcement partners disrupted an alleged plot targeting this weekend's UFC Freedom 250 event in D.C. Five people were in custody as of Monday, and investigators identified 23 people as part of a potential network of plotters. The alleged plan involved using explosive-laden drones to hit buildings near the event, force a mass evacuation, and steer crowds toward a pre-staged sniper team, officials said. The second wave was an allegedly planned to storm the White House gate, according to officials. The FBI first learned of the threat on June 10th and worked with partners to secure probable cause for an arrest in Cincinnati, where one suspect was taken into custody. Court documents identified the suspect as 19-year-old Tyson Proper. According to criminal complaints, Proper allegedly spent, not making this up, $3,000 of his graduation money to purchase lots of ammunition, guns, extra magazines, and other items for the attack. Authorities estimated that several boxes of ammunition that Proper had allegedly acquired contained thousands of rounds. It was also alleged that Proper acquired an AR-style rifle, a bullpup rifle painted with an American flag, and two plate carriers with AR-style magazines. His family voluntarily turned over the equipment to law enforcement. His father told officers that Proper had quit his job to meet up with people he had met online to conduct missions and recons, according to the complaint. It said that Proper's mother had first alerted authorities over concerns about his recent alleged firearm purchases and communications with individuals online. Two others, identified as Brian Omar Rowe and Michael Allen Thomas, were arrested in California for alleged involvement in the plot. Both men were charged with conspiracy to commit murder. They appeared in court on Monday in Riverside, California. Daniel Eskidge of Kansas City, Missouri, and Abraham Alvarez of Omaha were also arrested. Court documents said Eskridge's wife told investigators he described himself as a recruiter for the group that had amassed tactical gear, including a rifle, ammunition, and other equipment in recent months. She also said he built a firearms range on his property about 3 weeks before his arrest, and that she was aware of his signal communications through messages that appeared on a tablet that they shared. Alvarez allegedly operated under the online moniker Shepherd and served as a key organizer for the of the plot, using a signal chat to direct staging locations, sniper and drone positions, escape routes, and communication protocols. According to the documents, prosecutors said he also discussed coordinating with other groups and urged participants to obtain explosive-capable drones, writing, "as many and as deadly as we can get." Multiple sources told Fox News that those in custody are all American citizens, and no foreign nexus involved at all.
2: All right, what does this sound familiar? How does this sound familiar?
1: What happened just a few miles from where I live?
2: This is the attack on the Texas ICE facility.
1: Yep.
2: That happened last summer, and they met online, according to authorities, those individuals that were responsible. Now you have these individuals from, according to the reports, meeting online, and they're from all different parts of the country, and they're organizing. But think about what it takes, according to these reports, if these reports are accurate and true. Think about what it takes Thank goodness the family members looked at this.
1: Yeah.
2: At least in a couple of instances here with these people, said, yeah, this doesn't look right, and reported it to authorities, because if not, where would this have gone?
1: Investigators later uncovered signal chats in which multiple people allegedly discuss a UFC event. An initial review of one suspect's iPhone identified at least 23 signal users discussing pre-operational activities. Some of those involved allegedly planned to travel to Fredericksburg, Virginia on June 12th or 13th to prepare for the attack. One suspect told investigators the goal was to target capitalist elites, billionaires, or politicians who receive donations from the American Israel Public Affairs Committee.
2: Yeah. Wow. Yeah. No, this could have been bad. I think that everyone expected that when we talked about the Freedom 250 events, that there were going to be certainly some radical activists. But this is part of the dangerous world we live in when these types of individuals decide they want to do damage. If not for the family members, I wonder how much intel there would have been in preventing an attack here.
1: Yeah, I don't know about the wife of one of them. You know, she said she had seen it, what they were talking about, because they shared the tablet, so she saw the messages. I don't know. It doesn't say she reported it, but obviously she had no problem talking to law enforcement.
2: Yeah, at some point she gave them help. We don't know at which point. That is disturbing. That's the world we live in. Radical leftists who will do anything. They have no value for life. None. And if given a chance, they'll take it. We've seen it. Multiple attempts on the president's life, the assassination of Charlie Kirk. We have seen this over and over and over again, how radical and dangerous these radicals are.
1: And the goal, what was down here in Texas, which was a conspiracy to kill ICE agents.
2: Right.
1: And Border Patrol agents.
2: Right. And another attack that happened within days of that same attack.
1: The one in Dallas, yeah.
2: Yeah. Well, there was one in Dallas. There was another one in South Texas. So it's just reality. It's the world we live in, and it won't stop. I don't know what you do about security in such massive venues where you want people to be welcome. There's protocol in terms of keeping officials secure, the president secure, but they're looking to do damage and kill anybody and everybody that would support the president or any of these events, and that's what this is what they want.
1: Retired FBI agent Jason Pack told Fox News Digital that the alleged scheme appeared to have moved beyond online rhetoric and into operational planning. This is a real threat, describing it as organized political violence with specific targets. He said the most troubling aspect was the apparent shift from ideology to actual preparation, including recruitment across multiple state encrypted communications. Yep. Logistical planning and identifying staging areas. While Pack questioned whether every phase of the alleged plot would have succeeded, he said parts of it appeared to be technically feasible and would have likely led to fatalities. He also pointed to the role of human intelligence in disrupting the alleged network, saying the investigation began after, it just flipped on me here, he pointed to the role of human intelligence in disrupting the alleged network, saying the investigation began after somebody's family member got worried and called it in. That's how this got stopped. So there you go.
2: Yeah, again, if not for the family member, how far would this go? Would have gone. They're not done.
1: No.
2: These radicals are hell-bent on taking lives. Period.
1: And that's a scary thing when you can get 23 people online
2: we assume don't know each other. They met online. That's what the report says. They met online. That tells me they didn't know each other before.
1: And again, they don't appear to care if they leave an electronic trail. Now, they didn't discover them because of that, but the fact is the electronic trail is what ties them all together into a, you know, conspiracy to murder, which puts you in jail for a heck of a long time when the federal government, the federal government has the goods on you.
2: Right.
1: Conspiracy to commit murder on the federal level.
2: Well, at an event that the president was going to attend.
1: Right. Now, we don't, I mean, he makes a great point. We don't know how close they could get with Secret Service.
2: Yeah, not sure.
1: You know, all around there.
2: Right.
1: But would there have been fatalities? You know, could they have, we've seen no matter how much Secret Service protection you've had.
2: White House Correspondence Dinner. I mean.
1: Yeah, White House Correspondence Dinner, the president.
2: The president and multiple attempts there.
1: Right.
2: By the way, we also have to include the fact that Iran still has a bounty on the president's head. We have seen nowhere where that has been lifted. We know they want to take out the president, and intel tells us that.
1: What I wonder is, you know, it looks like they've got enough here because they probably, they've got the signal communications.
2: Yeah.
1: I guess my question would be, and this isn't criticism, it's a question. Why didn't they wait till a bunch of them traveled to Virginia? Because then that's the slam dunk. You're all heading there for a particular reason. And was the one guy going to jump in his, were they going to go by car? Because they wish they have weapons, the weapons were going to be in their vehicles.
2: Yeah. Are the messages enough to constitute a plot?
1: Probably.
2: And if that's all you have anyway, because they intervened, the authorities intervened as a result of the tip from the families, then you've got enough for the plot.
1: You just wonder if it's even stronger though, if they move to that, we're going to meet in Virginia and they all drive to Virginia.
2: Well, and that would be the question.
1: You know what it reminds me of? Remember the guy that wanted to blow up a building in Dallas and the FBI set him up completely and they actually pushed the button?
2: He had a fake device in his hand that he thought was real.
1: Right. So they didn't
2: push the button.
1: They didn't wait to just the planning stage.
2: Right.
1: They waited till he thought he was actually doing it.
2: Right.
1: And then you got it slam dunk.
2: Right.
1: At that point.
2: Right.
1: And that's why I'm wondering why the FBI didn't let it go a little bit further if they knew about it, because obviously they could have followed the cars or done whatever.
2: Mm-hmm. Maybe they thought there was a chance that they didn't have every actor, every participant here, in their radar, and that they didn't want to take a chance at letting one of them through. I don't know.
1: Could be. But again, speculation on it, but just a question, not making a comment. It's not a judgment on it at all. Just wondering.
2: Yeah.
1: We are Red Eye Radio.
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0: We're Red Eye Radio. He's Eric Carly, and I'm Gary McNamara. You know, we were talking about mental illness earlier, and how many college students in the Ivy League claim that they, you know, have suffered from a mental illness. Like 60%, 60, either suffered from it or aren't sure if they suffer from it. But it's almost it's 60% at Princeton, though.
1: Yeah.
0: And so that made me think of James Carville. he's been doing this lately. He's trying to make a prediction that Trump's going to resign.
1: Yeah.
0: You seen that?
1: Yeah. Yeah. No, he's got like a timeline.
0: What is, I mean, I don't understand.
1: I don't know. Is that a Polly Markets thing? Is he trying to make some money?
0: Now it's he'll resign by Easter of 2027.
1: Yeah. Okay. All right. Right.
0: I just, number one, if, here's the point. If the Democrats hypothetically come after him, the safest thing to do is to stay as president.
1: Yeah, I don't see him resigning.
0: Right, it doesn't make any sense.
1: Yeah, that's not going
0: to
1: happen.
0: You're saying, well, the Democrats are going to be coming after him, and he's going to have enough. He's going to, well, no, if the Democrats come after him, he's safer as president.
1: Well, here's the thing. Russian collusion.
0: Yeah.
1: The Russian hoax. If he didn't get out of the game after that, nothing will get him out of the game.
0: But legally, as when he's president, they can't touch him.
1: No.
0: So why would he resign? It doesn't. It's like
1: Carville just right. What in fact, world? They would him resigning, and him no longer being president. Then legally, they could try and go after
0: right.
1: him.
0: So it doesn't make Carville talking about this. It's like what?
1: Of course, anything he says, Carville says lately is.
0: Has anybody
1: garbage.
0: Asked Mary about him, his wife?
1: No.
0: Is he okay?
1: He doesn't seem okay.

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9: Israel and the Iran-backed Hezbollah terrorist group agreed to halt the heavy fighting in southern Lebanon that had threatened to unravel an interim peace agreement between the U.S. and Iran. Stefan Jufa, who lives in northern Israel near the border, says people there do not support a military withdrawal from southern Lebanon without the dismantling of Hezbollah first.
10: We cannot just stop and pull out because here where we are, we need to be protected against Hezbollah. The war started with Lebanon because Hezbollah was firing at us. This is not uh, this is

0: He confirmed he would be taking the new jet to the NATO summit in Turkey next month. This is a so-called bridge jet until a new Air Force One arrives from Boeing in about 2 years. Ed Donahue, Washington.
1: A federal judge has rejected former President Joe Biden's attempt to block the Trump administration from releasing to a conservative group the recordings that Biden made with a ghostwriter. U.S. District Judge Dabney Friedrich said in a ruling yesterday that the public interest in the material outweighed whatever privacy rights Biden had. The recordings were obtained by a special counsel in the course of investigation into whether he improperly retained classified documents. News and analysis at townhall.com.
2: Parents and grandparents, turn on any streaming platform, open a textbook, scroll through social media, you'll hear the same message over and over again. 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The universe is meaningless. 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
1: President Trump presided over a Medal of Honor ceremony yesterday at the White House.
3: President Trump awarding the Medal of Honor to a service member who fought in Afghanistan and to two Vietnam veterans. Prior to the ceremony at the White House, the president mentioning the deal with Iran and how U.S. markets are reacting.
4: We have some very important business to take care of. I just do want to say, though, the stock market just hit a new all-time high. The 401ks just hit a new all-time high. And oil is dropping like a rock. Other than that, it's another day in paradise.
3: Laura Winters reporting.
1: James Burroughs, the director behind iconic TV comedies like Cheers, Taxi, Friends, and Will and Grace, has died. His family confirmed his death in a statement to People magazine, saying he passed away peacefully, surrounded by loved ones. Burroughs directed over 1,000 TV episodes, and he was 85 years old. More news at townhall.com. As millions of fans arrived for the 2026 World Cup, many European visitors are rethinking what they thought they knew about America.
5: Social media posts show tourists embracing everyday experiences, from Waffle House breakfast to expansive road trips, while praising American hospitality. A Heartland Institute analysis says the reaction highlights the country's economic freedom and entrepreneurial culture compared to Europe. Communities across the U.S. are welcoming visitors, fueling a sense of national pride as America approaches its 250th birthday. John Scott reporting.
1: Defense Secretary Pete Hegseth announcing a six-month Pentagon review of American forces in Europe. The review's outcome depends how quickly European allies will take responsibility for their own security. Hegseth criticized NATO allies Thursday for not providing access to bases for U.S. forces to launch attacks on Iran. More on these stories at townhall.com. I'm Ron Taylor.
6: From the Fox 45 Weather Center, overnight clear and comfortable, lows in the mid-60s. The weekend is looking spectacular with low humidity. Saturday will be sunny, highs in the mid-80s. Father's Day, also the first day of summer, and it will be comfortably warm, sunny, with highs in the mid to upper 80s. But again, the low humidity will be very nice. That humidity is back big time on Monday, and so will the rain chances, with showers and storms likely. So enjoy the weekend. With your Fox 45 Weather Authority, I'm Chief Meteorologist Gerard Jubaley for Talk Radio 680 WCBM.
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1: Hello, and thank you for joining me on Safe Money and Income Radio this week. It's great to be back with you again. Did you ever watch the television show Deal or No Deal with Howie Mandel? This show used to be very popular. The contestants on the show would choose briefcases one by one in a process of elimination. Each briefcase would reveal a dollar value or other prize, with the top prize being $1 million. The contestants were trying to eliminate the smaller value prizes in hopes that the briefcase held in his or her hands was a higher valued prize, or maybe even the $1 million prize. After a few briefcases were chosen, the show's banker would offer the contestant an amount of money to quit the game. The offer was based on an average of the dollar amounts still left to be revealed, and the contestant could either take the offer and quit the game, or say no deal and continue on selecting briefcases. Thinking about it, that is kind of how I work with my clients. 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If you don't like what I am offering, you can always say no deal. There is no obligation. Whenever I would watch the show Deal or No Deal, there would always be a contestant who was offered a pretty good amount of money by the banker to quit the game. I remember thinking to myself, that's probably more money than that person has ever received at one time. Why won't he take the sure thing? Rational thinking would tell you that taking the offer would be a wise choice. Sure, he could possibly win more if he played on, but he could also end up with far less or virtually nothing. I enjoyed watching the contestants contemplate their choice. Many times, a spouse or family member would be standing near them, pleading to take the offer. But sure enough, human nature and greed usually won the day, as the contestant shouted, "No deal." And those of you who have watched the show know all too well how this usually turned out, with the contestant looking foolish in the end and going home with a fraction of what they could have had if they had taken the original offer. Sometimes they would go home with almost nothing. Maybe we can take the risk of losing everything in a game show, but can you take the risk with your retirement? As you're listening to me right now, you might be looking at your retirement money and trying to decide, deal or no deal. You have worked your entire life to build up your nest egg. But guess what? You don't need your retirement to suffer from a raw deal. I'm here to tell you that there's a better way. 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Someone is available to answer your calls now or any day of the week. Did you know that someone is trying to take your money away? Your broker is charging you high fees so they can get residual income while you take the risk of loss. Did you hear me? You are taking the risk, and someone else is benefiting from it. If you lose, they still win. Wikipedia says that in all the years that Deal or No Deal was on TV, only two people in the United States ever won the top prize. I've seen far too many similarities over the years, for far too many people. Between the game show Deal or No Deal and the real-life retirement game, the only problem is when it comes to your retirement. This is no game. Haven't you worked way too hard to leave this to chance? Playing games is for the young and the rich, who can afford losses because they have the luxury of time or because they have the money they can afford to lose. If you are like most Americans, those with less than $5 million in retirement assets, losing the game is devastating because when you are at or near retirement, you usually don't have time to play the game again. I say you usually don't have time because anybody can get lucky. Some of you may have lost a lot of money over the last decade, and maybe you got a chance to play the game again and got lucky enough to get back what you lost. You might feel an incredible sense of relief. Maybe you even feel proud of yourself. Let me ask you, why would you be happy to lose something and get it back? Wouldn't it have been better to have never lost it in the first place? Wouldn't it have been better to have participation in market growth without any risk of financial loss? 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So what'll it be, my friends? Deal or no deal? Do you want to be a game show contestant? Going home empty-handed. Imagine the feeling of losing. Is it worth the risk? You know what is just as important as planning for your retirement? It's the peace of mind that comes from knowing your retirement is going to be there when you need it. If you are in retirement or getting close to retirement, you simply don't have the luxury of waiting for the game show banker to tell you the game is over and you lost. Take it from someone who has seen this time and time again. When it comes to your retirement, don't learn the hard way. It is no fun at all. Deal or No Deal may have been a fun show to watch, but it had some very valuable life lessons if we were willing to learn them. Once again, give me a call and I will give you a deal that you can count on. If you'd like to learn more, call for our free Safe Money and Income book and Safe Money and Income Information Kit at 844-337-SAFE. 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I will show you how to play a game that you are guaranteed to win with no market risk. Participation in market growth 100%. Protection of your principal from market risk and locked-in gains. That's right. Unlike deal or no deal, once you have gained, you can never lose those gains due to market risk. No game show bankers will ever take your money away from you. Well, we've got to take a quick break. We'll be back with more Safe Money and Income Radio after this message.
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1: Hello, and thank you for joining me on Safe Money and Income Radio. Here's a question I'd like to ask you. How much of your money is currently in the market? All of it? 50%? 80%? Did you make a conscious decision to have that particular percentage exposed to market risk? Or did it sort of just happen? Why am I asking? As I've said before, the markets go up and the markets go down. How much of your life savings is exposed to market risk is a very important consideration. That is why I strongly encourage everyone to think of their money in terms of red money and green money. Those terms may sound funny, but I believe they will help us understand a very important concept. Let me explain. Red money is money that we are willing to expose to market risk in hopes of a higher return. We accept the possibility of losses, even significant losses, in hopes of greater gains. Red money is exposed to upside and downside market risk. Green money is about safety and security. With green money, we are not willing to accept the risk of losses. So we are willing to accept a lower return in exchange for green money that does not have downside market risk. So if red money is exposed to upside and downside market risk, and green money has only upside market potential, which one is better? Well, that's probably the wrong question to be asking, because neither one is inherently good or bad. It all depends. The very important questions we should ask ourselves are, what percentage of my money should be in red money? What percentage of my money should be in green money? If you are at or near retirement, you should ask yourself if any of your money should be in red money. Can you afford to lose any of your retirement funds? Would you rather take two steps forward and three steps back? Or just take one step at a time and never take a step back? If you'd like to learn how to step forward and never backward, call for our Safe Money and Income book and Safe Money and Income information kit that could change your financial life for the better. Our number is 844-337-SAFE. That's 844-337-7233. There is no cost or obligation. Red money is good for the young and the rich. The young have time on their side and can afford to lose money in the hopes that they will make it back in the future. The rich can afford to at least lose some of their money and still live comfortably. By rich, I mean those people who have adequate green money to guarantee they will always have the income they need and never outlive it, and still have money left over for red money. If you are at or near retirement, you should definitely be in the green, which is money that cannot be lost due to market declines. Many people believe that all retirement money should be green money. Personally, I think that makes a lot of sense. Many people I work with, regardless of age, want 100% green money because they know they can have upside market participation without accepting any downside market risk. Isn't it time for you to go green with your retirement? 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That's 844-337-7233. 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
1: 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Would you take your retirement money to Las Vegas and invest it in a game of chance? In a February 24th, 2009 Bloomberg article, House Education and Labor Committee Chairman George Miller said, 401k and other retirement plans do not provide sufficient retirement security for many Americans. 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Even if you are still working and are 59, we may be able to help you protect the retirement money at your current workplace. If you have an IRA that you are concerned about losing to the high-stakes game of market losses and volatility, then I have something for you. 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I am here to give you hope, not despair. 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If that doesn't give you hope, I don't know what will. For some of you, it's hard to have hope, and I feel for you. I have spoken with many people who wished that they were my clients 2 years ago instead of today. They feel like failures, but they shouldn't. They were simply misled by promises of brokers, friends, and the media telling them to work hard, put their money in a mutual fund, diversify, and everything will be okay. What failed is a promise that never should have been made. You know, sometimes failure is like an elevator. I'm sure you can remember times when everything seems to be going good with your retirement. Maybe you feel that way now. It's like riding on an elevator, heading straight for the penthouse. Every day you'd wake up and you'd be on a higher floor. In fact, your retirement money is doing so well, you don't even pay attention to what floor you are on. But then, all of a sudden, you feel that sinking feeling. You know what I mean? We've all felt it when the elevator first starts to drop. Our stomach goes into our throat. When your elevator starts going down, when it is supposed to be going up, it is not a feeling anybody likes. It's kind of like the unexpected turbulence on your airplane flight. Before you know it, your elevator is dropping so fast, it's all you can do to hold on. Your broker is telling you, don't worry, the market will hit a bottom. You might also hear this is a great buying opportunity. Well, guess what? That is the same thing they tell their clients. Every time the market drops, the good news is that the elevator rarely drops without stopping on a few floors along the way. The problem is that hardly anybody gets off the elevator. Maybe they hope it will start going back up. It's kind of like the gambler that is waiting for the next big hand. He sees his stack shrinking, but thinks, if I can just hit the right cards, everything will be okay. Isn't that what your broker is telling you to do? He is not saying it in those words, but nevertheless, he is telling you to wait for the next hand. 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All you need to do is call 844-337-SAFE. That's 844-337-7233 to jump on an elevator that only goes up. I sleep at night knowing that none of my clients have ever lost a single penny. 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That's 844-337-7233. 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
1: 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We have talked about how the real risk of exposure to the markets is not discussed in the media or by brokerage houses. We use no market risk strategies based on specialized plans that can provide first-year returns of up to 8% or more, include contractual guarantees that you'll never suffer a loss because of stock market declines while locking in your yearly gains, and also no fees or loads taken from your deposit. This message is different from what you normally hear on financial planning shows, largely because our concepts are different. Most brokers base their financial planning based on something called modern portfolio theory. This theory basically divides up your money and puts it into different investment categories. Another word for this is diversification. The process of diversification is supposed to minimize your losses if the market drops. One thing that is rarely talked about is that it also limits your gains when the market goes up. We have a better idea. What if you could participate in some of the market gains without participating in any of the market losses? Our emphasis is on preservation of your principal participation in market gains and a lifetime of income that you cannot outlive. 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We stay away from stocks, bonds, mutual funds, and variable annuities. 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Ask us about our lifetime income maximizing strategy that allows you to build up an income account that compounds at up to 7%. This account can be used to guarantee you will never outlive your retirement money. You see, when you suffer a loss in the market, even a small loss, you have three problems. The lost value is just one problem. The second problem is the time it takes to make back that loss. But the third problem is this. It is almost impossible for you to regain those losses. Let me explain. If you have a market-exposed account of $100,000 and the market's dropped by 30%, your account has dropped to $70,000. Very painful, right? But that's just the beginning. Imagine the markets go back up the next year by 30%. Are you back to your original $100,000? No, definitely not. Why not? After dropping 30%, the account is at $70,000. 30% of $70,000 is $21,000. $21,000 added to $70,000 is $91,000. It would take a 43% gain to get back to where we started, which was $100,000. That is why people rarely recover losses. One of my favorite questions to ask my listeners is, when does negative 30 plus 43 equal zero? The answer is that when you lose 30% in the market, it takes a 43% gain just to get back to zero. Here is another question. When does negative 30 equal zero? The answer is, when you are my client. That's because my clients have no possibility of market losses ever. 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Also, upfront bonuses of up to 8% when you begin your account, and a guaranteed lifetime income account that is contractually guaranteed to grow at up to 7% per year for income purposes. 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Our information makes your retirement simple and easy to understand. Our no market risk planning removes the stress from the golden years. Here are two very important points. You may want to write these down and look at them every day. One, avoiding losses is much more important than achieving large gains. Two, making steady average gains is much better than hitting home runs. I'll say that once more. One, avoiding losses is much more important than achieving large gains. Two, making steady average gains is much better than hitting home runs. Warren Buffett says it this way. There are two rules that every investor should live by. Number one, never lose money. Number two, never forget the first rule. Some people can afford to lose money. It's easy for a broker to lose your money. After all, it's not his money. Those who wait for their accounts to regain losses before moving to safety and security are playing a loser's game, trying to time the markets, which is impossible for even the smartest investor. There are too many unpredictable factors. No one rings a bell when the market reaches a top. No one stands on a podium and makes an announcement. Today, the market closes at its highest level. The markets are now heading into a cycle of downward movement. That never happens when the market reaches a top and starts to plunge. It is too late. You don't see a hearse pulling a U-Haul trailer for the same reason. When it's over, it's over. It's true in life and also in the markets. When you call us at 844-337-SAFE, that's 844-337-7233, we'll arrange to get you a customized safe money and income information kit containing our safe money and income book, which will show you how to avoid all market losses and still have gains even in a losing market. You'll also learn about establishing a guaranteed lifetime income account that is guaranteed to live as long as you do. 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That's 844-337-7233. 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Are you ready to escape the risk and move to safe ground? Are you ready to give up the worry and anxiety and the dream of hitting a home run for safety and security? 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
0: Do you think the market is going up or going down? Or is that even the right question to be asking? Here's a better question. When the market goes up, do you get to lock in your gains? 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
1: 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Now we're talking today about equity-protected accounts. What if you could lock in all the gains you have had over the years? If you were able to roll back the clock and put your money into one of our no-market risk strategies, we could have guaranteed that your market gain participation would have been locked in so that your account would show gains, never losses. I'm not talking about making you rich here. If you were at or nearing retirement, thoughts of striking it rich in the stock market should be the farthest thing from your mind. I am talking about gain and retain. Building up your retirement in a predictable and dependable method that provides you with retirement money you can never outlive. Through our no market risk planning strategies, sometimes it doesn't register with my clients until they see their statement. They can see they're not taking losses when the market is down. I get calls from my clients all the time, and they are still in shock. How their money is safe from market risk and growing, and all their friends still in the market are on the edge of financial ruin and living in stress, not knowing what is going to happen next. Our clients aren't afraid to listen to the financial news on TV or see the headlines on the newsstands when they wake up in the morning. They don't have to run to the TV to see what is happening in the stock market. They understand that our strategy gives them safety and peace of mind, and then when they get their returns and see the gains, in spite of the fact that it was a volatile year, and they see they had gains that were 2 to 3 times better than what they were getting in their CDs. They get very excited when these clients get their statements. They call me and say, "The market is going down, but I haven't lost anything, right?" And I always enjoy telling them that's exactly right. That's when the light bulb goes on, and they can clearly see that their gains are locked in, and they don't have to worry about market declines, and that this is all done in complete safety from market volatility. Our prime directive, and it should be yours, is to always keep your money safe from market loss and always keep your money growing. 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I think you'll agree that this will help improve your average portfolio's return without any market risk. People ask me all the time if this is so good, why isn't everyone doing it? Actually, millions of Americans have well over $1 trillion dedicated to guaranteed no market risk and lifetime income strategies. When someone knows about the details of these strategies and how they work, they have a hard time not getting excited. It's just that most people don't know about them. Your typical broker doesn't want you to know about these products because they cannot make huge fees on them. Brokers even make their fees if you are losing money. And with these accounts, they cannot line their coats with your money, so there's no incentive for them to offer these products. Brokers might tell you they offer strategies that avoid market risk, but when you look closely, you will see high fees and risk to your principal investment. Most brokers will tell you that no market risk strategies are not good for you. What they're really saying is that they don't have high fees that pay the commissions your broker wants. The truth is that no retirement account is appropriate for everybody, but for a significant number of people at or near retirement, these products can keep money meant for retirement safe from market loss while participating in market gains. You make money when the market's up, and you lose nothing when the market is down. 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One of your biggest returns will be peace of mind. Well, I'm about out of time for this week. If you're serious about your financial future, give me a call and together we'll get your retirement savings on the fast track to above average growth and safety. One of your biggest returns will be peace of mind. Thanks for listening. Until next time at the same time, remember to stay safe so you can step into a secure future.
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15: News this hour from Town Hall. I'm Ron Taylor. There are hopes for a new truce between Israel and Hezbollah.
16: Israel and the Hezbollah militant group agreed on Friday to renew their ceasefire after fighting postponed Iran-US talks in Switzerland. Word of the ceasefire coming from two regional officials and a US official. The truce was mediated by Qatar, the US and Iran, the regional officials say. Both Israel and Hezbollah have not immediately commented. Talks between the US and Iran have been called off after intense fighting between Israel and Hezbollah in southern Lebanon raising questions about an initial agreement to end the war in Iran. I'm Charles Tulledesma.
17: Israeli Prime Minister Benjamin Netanyahu's office did not immediately respond. UK police continue to investigate a deadly train crash.
18: The incident occurred on lines connecting St. Pancras Station to central England in Scotland. Photos on social media show victims with head bandages and two damaged trains still on the tracks. Bedfordshire Fire and Rescue crews arrived at the scene after the incident was reported. The Times of London reports that Bedford Hospital staff have been alerted to possibly expect up to 50 victims. I'm Haya Pinjwani.
17: A new AP

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1: Parents and grandparents, turn on any streaming platform, open a textbook, or scroll through social media, and you'll hear the same message repeated over and over. 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It's a worldview. 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
0: An ancient oak tree that has a bit of folklore in its history has died. Correspondent Ben Thomas has the story.
2: Here's Robin Hood's tree, the major oak at Edwinstone. It's been well looked after and surprisingly still lives in excellent shape in Sherwood Forest.
3: A report by British Movie Tone from more than half a century ago. But now that 1,200-year-old major oak is believed to have died.
4: They go into drought stress, so even a healthy tree would be feeling the pressures of those long, prolonged periods of dry.
3: Chloe Ryder with the Royal Society for the Protection of Bird. The flocks of human visitors to Sherwood Forest have compressed the soil around the Robin Hood tree, hindering rain from reaching its roots. And this spring, its gnarled limbs and sprawling canopy failed to sprout leaves. However, it will remain a natural monument and support the forest's ecosystem. I'm Ben Thomas.
0: More news and analysis at townhall.com. Former Deputy National Security Advisor K.T. McFarland tells the Salem Radio Network, President Trump has done an excellent job in getting many of the Arab countries to unite against Iran.
5: And the test of all of this will be the Abraham Accord. You know, historically, whenever there's fighting in the Middle East, the Gulf Arabs, Saudi Arabia, Kuwait, et cetera, they sit it out. They let everybody else fight, and then they just watch from the sidelines. This time, President Trump has managed to bring those Gulf Arabs to our side and to Israel's side.
0: K.T. McFarland says this is especially good for Israel.
5: So we now have a coalition of the Gulf Arab countries and Israel and the United States. That is the best guarantee for Israel's ongoing security that they could possibly ask for.
0: The United States has advanced to the knockout round of the World Cup without injured forward Christian Pulisic. The Americans beat Australia 2-0 Friday at Lumen Field in Seattle. More on these stories at townhall.com. I'm Ron Taylor.
6: From the Fox 45 Weather Center, the weekend looking spectacular with low humidity. Saturday will be sunny, highs in the mid-80s. Father's Day, also the first day of summer, will be comfortably warm, sunny, highs in the mid to upper 80s. That humidity is back on Monday, so will the rain chances with showers and storms likely. From the Fox 45 Weather Authority, I'm Chief Meteorologist Gerard Bailey for Talk Radio 680 WCBM.
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7: 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Here are your hosts, Alan and Robin Ellis.

Hey, good morning, everybody. Alan Ellis here. This is the Outdoorsman Radio Show. Pleasant 72 degrees, I believe, here in Easton this morning. And it's really nice. It's not windy. It's not raining, although we desperately need the rain. We desperately still need the rain, no question about it. So, but here we are. Deer's antlers are growing pretty good.

0: fawns are starting to get big. Those that are, you know, it's a kind of a staged out birth progression here in the spring for fawns, because the deer are bred at various times in the fall, starting about mid-October to sometime even in mid-January. So with the 200-day gestation period, you'll see those fawns spaced out over a couple of months. So if you're out there watching your deer and you're starting to see some fawns, well, that's perfectly normal. We're right in the middle of the fawning season. So I would say likely the bulk of the fawns have already been born, but we still have to caution people just about every year not to pick them up, not to see them if they're abandoned and think that they're, you know, they're homeless or orphans or anything else, because normally Ma's right around the corner. She's right there somewhere. And, you know, just leave them go. And the mother will be there to pick them up and take care of them. No question about it. What else is going on? Regulations. Yeah, the book came out, The Guide to Hunting and Trapping. I've seen that. So a couple of dealers that the books have been printed and distributed. The only thing not in the regulations is the waterfowl seasons for 2026, 2027. Those still have not been entered into the Federal Register by the U.S. Fish and Wildlife Service. So that's an ongoing ask from game departments all across everywhere, especially here in the Atlantic Flyway, because people want to know. They want to plan their seasons. They want to know how many birds they're going to have, what their season length is. We believe it's 45 days and two birds this year, but until that official, that's the proposal at least, but until that official comes out, we won't know that for sure. So that's coming. The other thing that hasn't happened is that as of yesterday, I believe, which was a holiday, of course, I don't believe the e-regulations have been put online on the Department of Natural Resources website, but I'm waiting for it. There's some things I want to collect off of that and print in the Hunting Quarterly, especially the drone regulations. So we've got a good article coming up on the use of drones and the positive and the potential negative aspects of the use of drones for deer recovery. So we've got all that going on. What else? Been traveling Delaware a good bit, and Southern Maryland, trying to build the advertisers in the number of advertisers in the Maryland Hunting Quarterly and for the fall issue, and we're finding some pretty good results, so we're happy with that. So look forward to that issue. Another announcement will be coming soon on that as far as the Hunting Quarterly is concerned. A good thing. So we're just looking forward to a good July and August here for sure. And, of course, our 250th anniversary of the country, founding of the United States of America. And, you know, we hope we can celebrate your freedom. We can celebrate our freedom together, that's for sure. I think we do have a show on July 4th, do we not, Aaron? I think July 4th is a Saturday this year. So we're greatly looking forward to that. I don't know if Aaron has anything special planned as far as music or anything like that, but, you know, we'll see what we can do. Right, buddy? He's on the phone, apparently. He's not listening to me. Aaron, are you there, bud? That's fine. That's very good. And that's what we're here about, is to talk about fishing and hunting in the great outdoors with our listeners. And that phone number is 410-WCBM-680. Free fishing tackle coming up here in the last Saturday of the month, and we'd like to get as many contestants in as possible. That number seems to be building up pretty good. If you'd like to take your chance at winning a nice bass fishing package from High Tide Lures and Tackle Box Tim Sherman, and then we've got a topwater bait and a couple of crankbaits in there and a jig and chatterbait style lure in there as well. And I've seen them and used them, and they work really good. So Tim's cranking away on the lures. So who's our first caller there, Aaron? Do we have one? So did he want to get in the contest but not go in the air, or what did he want? Oh, okay. Well, this is WCBM 680. We are a 50,000-watt AM station with a giant footprint that goes south and east. We broadcast to York, Pennsylvania, Frederick, Maryland, and then east and south from there. Someone said we're able to be heard 44 miles out in the ocean. I don't know if that's accurate or not. Do you, Aaron? I have no idea. But, yeah, somebody said that years ago. We do cover the Eastern Shore, Delaware, Annapolis, and you know, we bend southeast. So anyway, that's our signal, and it works out really well. You'll hear that little beep in the background from time to time. That's folks texting us during the show, and sometimes they're friendly messages or comments on callers or whatever. And that's John B., and he says, good morning. He's running a little late. Well, you didn't miss anything, John. We didn't start talking about too much yet. A little wrap-up of things that's going on. So anyway, that's where we are. Okay, let's get some calls in here. We're good to go, that's for sure. And I'd like to hear from you. I really hope we get some calls to direct our conversation, because I did not have time to do any really, really pre-planning of the show. I'll just go with what I'm learning as we go along this week. Now, Delaware enacted a number of changes to their hunting seasons. If you're listening from Delaware, they've opened up everything to Sunday hunting. All Sundays and all seasons is open for Delaware. No restrictions on Sunday hunting. Unlike Maryland, who has a stupid carve-out where you got to stop at 10:30 in the morning in some counties, and other counties you're allowed to come back in the woods, but only till sunset, from 3 o'clock till sunset, which is the dumbest thing I've ever heard in Kent County and Talbot County. So, you know, that whole chart is in the regulations book, as usual, complicated and hard to read, and you know, it's all on one page, really hard to understand, but it is what it is. So, you know. Ah, oh, mercy. Black bears, your preference points that when you apply for the black bear lottery and are not successful, you get what are called preference points, which if you know, every preference point gives you another chance at hitting the lottery. New this year, hunters will no longer lose accumulated preference points if you fail to enter the lottery drawing or purchase a preference point in a given year. You can buy a preference point to keep in the lottery if you don't want to, if you want to not hunt that year but stay in the lottery. Well, you're not going to lose those preference points if you miss a year. That's how that works. So, once you're selected in the lottery, your preference points reset to zero. So I hit the lottery last year. Chris harvested a bear as my sub-permittee under my bear permit, and now I have zero preference points. If I'm not selected this year, my preference points start again and will not be lost, even if I skip a year. And that's how that works. So anyway, 410-922-6680. Let's hear from you. We did hear from one of our listeners who made a trip to one of our sponsors, and that would be Madonna Seafood. Had a very enjoyable time for a retirement party. Said the service is great, the food is great. So we are proud to recommend Madonna Seafood to any of our listeners who would like to make that trip to the Baltimore-Harford County line right up Delaney Valley Road. And it's a short trip off the Beltway, but good food, that's for sure. We do know that. So, we're also soliciting new sponsors for the Outdoors and Radio show, too. We're going to have a full plate in the fall, like we did. I hope everybody's going to return. And we also had heard that there's a new expo coming up in March in Cambridge, Maryland. So we attended that last year, and we announced it last year. Another announcement is the Trappers Expo, and their event, their convention, is coming up July 31st, August 1st, and that's at the Agriculture Center in Hagerstown. A lot of things going on there. Lots of things going on. They'll actually go out on Friday and set a trap line. People can go and check that, and then at the next day at 7:30 in the morning, you can ride along on the wagon and check the traps and see if anything was actually caught. But you'll learn how to set traps, where to set traps, and you'll see the results. And don't worry, it's not out of season. These fellows are animal control specialists who are licensed to do that, and it's all authorized. And of course, none of the animals are harmed; they're all set free if they're trapped in a foothold trap. So. That's that. Let's see what we've got going on here. Yeah. ask for Ruby, your server at Madonna Seafood. Of course, Madonna Seafood is, they've been with me for 15 years, not on the radio, but in the Maryland Loves Crabs magazine. They're the ones on the back cover and have been there for 15 years. No question about it. So I need some coffee, folks. I hope this isn't too hot. Hang on. Elixir of life. Good coffee. So that's pretty much the rundown. The other things that have happened in Delaware is that they have released a list of what calibers are available. Some of them were left off the list because of they do it weird in Delaware. It's all about cartridge length and things like that. So because the cartridge length of a 45-70, although it's a straight wall cartridge, is too long, you're not allowed to use a 45-70. You're not allowed to use a 450 Marlin, which is what I use, because the cartridge is too long. But you can use, now you are able to use a 400 Legend. And that's the one that people were so waiting on. Some of the calibers are okay, but, you know, they call them pistol/rifle cartridges. For some reason, they won't just simply call them straight wall cartridges. So there are some exceptions to that. So you better check the list, that's for sure. But, yeah, I can't use my 450 in Delaware, so I will have to use a shotgun during the shotgun season, because I am not right now planning on purchasing a legal straight wall cartridge for Delaware, because I have a legal straight wall cartridge firearm for Maryland. Our writer for the Maryland Hunting Quarterly, Jim Amrine, wrote a story about the straight wall cartridges and what was available, but before it became legal in Maryland, Jim said to me, "Alan, I'm shooting a 450 Weatherby, and I love the gun." And I said, "Okay, what's special about it?" He says, "Well, it's got a lot of energy." And he said, "I take it for bear hunting in Maine every year." I said, "Okay, cool." He said, "You ought to get one if you're going to continue to hunt bear in New Brunswick and Maryland and wherever." And I said, "Okay, take a look at it." So he finally convinced me, and I said, he called me one day, and he said, "I found one." I said, "Okay, where'd you find it?" He told me. I said, "All right, you buy it, I'll pay you for it when I see you." He said, "All right." So it was original Marlin, in the, was it Model 96, whatever they call that, the lever action. And, I was very happy to get it. It was manufactured by Marlin before they sold to, Remington. So, I got it. I paid $800 for it, which is not out of line for a modern centerfire rifle. So, I'm at a sporting goods store in Delaware, and there's one on the rack. And I, "Oh, cool, there's a 450 Marlin in the original Marlin." And it was very similar to mine. I mean, it just looked just like it, basically. Same vintage and everything else, $1,399. Wow. Wow. I've got a good deal on mine. So I was tickled to see that. So that's just a little anecdote. I'm always looking at firearms because I get into so many gun shops and looking for bargains and looking for things that I like. And I like the lever actions. I have a Model 284 Winchester that was my dad's in the Winchester Model 88 lever action. I've got a 35 Remington in a Marlin, a 450 in a Marlin. I've got the 1950 30-30 engraved at the factory. That's a really handsome-looking gun. That's a Winchester Model 94. I've got a Winchester Model 94 in very nice condition that was built the same year I was born. I just purchased a 300 Savage in the Model 99 Savage, made in 1954. I didn't know it when I purchased it, but that was the deer gun my grandfather had, was a 300 Savage at Model 99 lever action. So you can tell I really like the lever actions. Even my 22 Magnum is a 255 Winchester lever action. Not that I don't like the bolts. I mean, I've hunted for years with my Ruger 270 and taken a lot of deer with it. And of course, shotguns, you know, I do have a 1187 with a deer barrel with the cantilever scope mount on it that I've never mounted because I've got another Remington special purpose deer gun that Kathy bought me for my birthday many years ago when I was in the middle of the managed hunts out in Howard County. So, you know, I've got plenty of firearms. I've got the H&R single shot in 20 gauge slug gun. It's the 12 gauge bored out to a 20 gauge, a heavy barrel gun, very extremely accurate 20 gauge. You know, I have no hesitation to shooting a deer at 150 yards with that. So it's a good gun. I have just not bought into the madness of the Legend series for, you know, straight walls for guns. Now, however, I do will tell you this, the Legend series, the 350 and the 400, the 350 has a very, very limited recoil. It's great for a youth hunter. A lot of kids are taking a lot of deer with the 350 Legend. And then the step up from that is the 400. So, and that's what Chris bought for hunting in Delaware and Maryland. So anyway, a little gun talk there. Please interrupt me with a phone call. Enter the Fish and Tackle contest. You call in, just simply, leave your name and number with Aaron and, go on the air with me, and all you got to do is say hi. I think it's time for our break, though, don't you, Aaron? And let's talk about this. Let's talk about our great sponsor, Backyard Billy's. So, you know, you've put it off for a couple of years, and now is the time. Summer's here, as we know, with the weather. Jeez, oh, Lou, it's been hot. Time to dress up that backyard for fun times with your family and friends. Father's Day. You know, you missed Mother's Day. Father's Day is tomorrow. 4th of July is right around the corner. If you're going to have a celebration, why not stop by Backyard Billy's on Kent Island? 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

0: go to Gary in Dundalk. Morning, Gary. How are you?
1: Good morning.
0: What's going on, brother?
1: I have a technical question.
0: All right.
1: On crabbing for my pleasure boat.
0: Okay.
1: How many traps are you allowed, and what's the preferred bait right now?
0: How many traps are you allowed?
1: Well, traps, yeah, from your boat. And
0: yeah, I get it. Yeah.
1: Now,
0: are you going to use the open top crab traps?
1: Right.
0: What are you going to use?
1: Yep.
0: Okay. Give me a minute here. Give me a minute.
1: Yep. Open tops.
0: Yeah. Have you used the rings at all? Have you ever used the rings, the cloth or the metal rings?
1: Never.
0: Never. Not too bad. Let's see. Boat limits. Day a week. Size limits. Crab pots. All right. Are you licensed or unlicensed?
1: You mean did I buy the stamp?
0: Yeah.
1: Yes.
0: Okay. You're allowed up to 30 traps.
1: Really? All right.
0: Rings are a combination of both. They must be marked with a buoy.
1: Okay.
0: Bearing your DNR ID, unless
1: right.
0: attached to a pier wharf or boat. Traps must have a flat bottom, measuring no more than 20 inches by 15 inches, and have no more than 4 articulated sides.
1: Okay.
0: Net rings must have a diameter less than or equal to 30 inches.
1: Okay.
0: Good.
1: And what's the flavorful bait right now?
0: Oh, it's always going to be razor clams in a bag. If you can't get razor clams, then
1: right.
0: go with alewife. Go with chicken necks or fowl necks.
1: Gotcha. All right. Yeah. And last question: when is the magical drawing?
0: Yeah, last Saturday of the month, it's about 6:30 in the morning.
1: And all right,
0: I think you're in it, aren't you?
1: I am now.
0: Yeah.
1: Yeah. Yes.
0: Well, good. I'm glad to hear that.
1: So, you know.
0: I'm glad to hear that. So, very nice. Yes.
1: Good. Oh, and good last book, by the way, magazine, by the way.
0: What about it? Oh.
1: It was very good. Yeah. Very informal. I like it. Yeah.
0: Aaron loves crabs. Yeah, is that the first one you've ever seen?
1: No. I got an issue last year.
0: Oh, okay. Well, we've been at it for 15 years. So.
1: Right, but it's quarterly, right?
0: No, the Crab Magazine is annual, once a year.
1: Yeah, I got one last year. I went down to the place you told me.
0: Yeah, I got
1: you.
0: Okay.
1: Dynamite.
0: Very good, Gary. I appreciate the call. Are you fishing today or just crabbing? This weekend.
1: I am. Oh yeah, maybe that's a good question. Busy today, but I'm thinking about going tomorrow.
0: Yeah, I got you.
1: Can you go on Sunday?
0: Plenty of. Can I go on Sunday?
1: No, can I go? Can you go on Sunday? That's what I meant.
0: You can go on Sunday.
1: Okay, just making sure.
0: Yeah, bye. Absolutely. All right, buddy.
1: Thanks.
0: Enjoy.
1: Bye.
0: Bye. Sunday is tomorrow is Father's Day and first day of summer and the longest day of the year. So, you have plenty of daylight to do what you got to do. So, enjoy your day tomorrow, that's for sure. Anybody else on the line there, Mr. Aaron? All caught up. Gotcha. All right. Very good. We got a couple guys entered on by text. Which is also legal, and also legal is to enter by email, and that's ellis@ellisoutdoors.com. Make sure, though, that you get put your first and last name and your telephone number on email. Make the subject fishing tackle, tackle contest. Contest is always good to say something like that. So, anyway. That's how that goes. So, always nice to talk to our listeners rather than just hear them on text. It's always great to have the interaction with the rest of the listeners as well to hear your comments and your, you know, and questions and answers live and in person. We like that. We like that. So, what else do we need to talk about, Aaron? We're halfway through the first hour. We took our first break. We'll do our second break here shortly, but let's get some callers coming in at 410-922-6680 and get on that fish and tackle contest. We'd love to do that. I've got, just got it. Ah, there's Chris in West Virginia. Good morning, Chris. How are you?
2: I'm doing very well, Alan. How are you?
0: I'm well. Sorry we got cut off
2: last
0: time.
2: That's good.
0: You know, we got cut off last time.
2: I had had some technical difficulties here with my internet. What do they call that? Something in the works. I can't think of the terminology for it. But, yeah, I had problems with the internet and the phone for a couple hours in the morning.
0: Yeah. No, that happened. That happened.
2: Yeah.
0: So, technical difficulties. I have them here every now and then. The internet goes off. The last time the internet went off here at the house, I called Eastern Utilities, handles all of our internet, our TV, our gas, our electric, our water, our garbage. I mean, it's one bill at the end of the month, and it covers all of that stuff. And I'm very happy for that's all stuck together like that. But Wi-Fi went out. I called them. I said, "What's going on?" They said, "Well, you should have it restored right now." And I turned one of the TVs on. I said, "Yep, it's back." I couldn't get on my computer, nothing. They said, "Well, apparently a squirrel chewed a wire at one of our facilities." I'm like, "Okay." And they're out there fixing it right now. So, doggone squirrels. So.
2: A buddy of mine sent me, this is several years ago, a grizzly bear got into the Sprint wires and chewing on them, and, well, the bear got electrocuted, and, gosh, it was a huge grizzly bear, but it's got some pretty good pictures of that.
0: Well, I have to take a look at that. Yeah, that's for sure. See if that's available online. There was these
2: pictures. Oh, gosh.
0: Pictures.
2: I'm on my computer. Well, of course, I'm on my computer now.
0: Yeah, were these personal pictures or were these pictures that were online?
2: This was sent to me in an email.
0: Huh.
2: I'm looking back to see. Gosh, this is from 2008.
0: Okay, that's a long ways back. Yeah.
2: Let me see. Oh. I can forward it to you.
0: Yeah, forward it to me. Ellis at ellisoutdoors.com. I'd love to see it.
2: All righty. I'll do that as soon as I get off the phone with you.
0: Cool.
2: I don't know if you heard about this. Vermont, they're trying to reintroduce mountain lions to Vermont.
0: Oh, good God. Good for them. Another misguided attempt at wildlife management.
2: Isn't it the truth?
0: Yes. Yes, it is.
2: Yeah.
0: Oh, goodness.
2: Anyway,
0: yeah, I keep hearing about coyotes, you know, how they were introduced in the East. You know, they had DNR, you know, the guy was there when they unloaded the trailer and let him out of the trailer. And I do know there were some coyotes introduced into Maryland. They were trapped in the West and introduced into Maryland for the horse crowd, the fox chasing crowd. They thought it'd be a little more sporting to chase coyotes, but the insurance companies had nothing to do with it. I will tell you that, to cut down on deer damage and paying out insurance claims. We're going to get 30,000 on average car encounters with white-tailed deer and sika deer per year in Maryland, no matter what's done. You could introduce cougars, you could introduce gray wolves, you could introduce, you know, whatever you want into the ecosystem. It's not going to cut down on the amount of deer being struck on by automobiles in Maryland. I can tell you that. So, because I'm seeing them now. I'm seeing the poor does crossing the road to feed their fawns getting hit on the highways. I'm seeing a few bucks, but not as many as the does that are getting hit. Just people just don't understand, and they just go as fast as they can. You know, they don't understand anything about the abundant deer population in Maryland. You know, they're in a hurry to get somewhere.
2: Well, I was coming back from town one day, and I mean, the road that The road that leads up to my cabin is barely a two-lane road. It's an unlined road here in West Virginia. Comes up one side of the mountain and down the other, and it's twists and turns and curves and sheer drop-offs.
0: Typical West Virginia.
2: Somebody hit a deer there, and I, you know, just left it, and the deer was still alive.
0: Oh, man.
2: Ran right over its back.
0: Yeah.
2: And, you know, I stopped, and I didn't have a pistol with me at the time. I slit its throat and dispatched it. But I'm thinking, how do you hit a deer on this road? You know, you can't drive much more than 15, 20 mile an hour safely.
0: I don't know.
2: And,
0: First one I hit, I was in a 1968 Blazer that I had, and I'm on my way from one place to another on a back road in the country, and I wasn't speeding. I was just going normal, and the little buck, his little velvet buck, came up over the guardrail, jumped right up over there was a drop-off, and he jumped right up over the guardrail and landed right in the center of the lane, and I rolled over him, and, you know, but he did a little damage on the front of the Blazer, and fortunately didn't do anything to the suspension or the muffler or anything like that, although that's where he was, but that was the first one I hit, you know, so that was years ago. One I hit on 70, doing 70 miles an hour with the F-150 did about $8,000 worth of damage. That was not fun thumping that thing. That was a buck in rut. In the fall, my goodness.
2: Yeah. I was, I used to be a truck driver for about 42 years, and I was just come through Hagerstown, and, I see a turkey on the side of the road, and he was just going back and forth, and I knew he was going to fly.
0: Sure.
2: And I said, just let me get by him before he flies. And the front end of the truck got by him, and he flew into the side of the trailer, and I was looking in my rearview mirror just to see if he waited, and of course I just see this brown feathers just flying everywhere.
0: Yeah, ball feathers just into the atmosphere. I got it.
2: And one guy who worked for the same company I worked for, he had one flew right in front and came through the windshield.
0: Oh, that's no good. That's no good. Yeah, I got a ticket. I was up in Western Maryland and hit a turkey. It came up over the hood, across the windshield, up over the roof, and bounced off the truck bed lid and landed. And unfortunately, there was a state trooper right behind me. And of course, the lights come on. He pulls me over. I said, how can I help you? He goes, you hit a turkey. I said, yeah. He said, I got to write you up. I said, for what? He said, well, you did flip me the bird. So.
2: That's a good state trooper to get.
0: Yeah, that's the guy, right? No, that's a made up story, of course. So, just so you know.
2: Oh, okay.
0: Yeah, that's made up. You can use that if you want. So.
2: Yeah, you got me on that one, Alan.
0: Anyway,
2: I'm gonna let you go. Let somebody
0: All right,
2: else
0: buddy.
2: Get on
0: well,
2: here.
0: Have you been fishing yet? You got some great fishing there, and where you are.
2: I have not. I did buy my license. I've been, I got the chicks, so I'm working on, I got her cooped on and taking care of them and the ducks and the garden. The garden is just, we've had a lot of rain down here, and the garden's just, weeds are going crazy. So I got to get out. That's more on my list of things to do, to get out and weed the garden.
0: Oh, I got you.
2: I got blackberry bush, 2 days. A half an hour each day for 2 days. I picked 3 pounds of blackberries each day.
0: Good grief.
2: So I made blackberry jam the other day, and I made homemade laundry detergent. So I've been keeping very busy and haven't had a chance to get out fishing.
0: I got you. Well, hey, look, you're living the life off the grid, so almost. So, you know.
2: Doing the best I can, my friend.
0: Enjoy what you got to do, man. I appreciate it. I can understand.
2: Yes, indeed.
0: It. Yep. All right, buddy. You have a great week, okay?
2: Got a lot of phones around now. A lot of phones coming up.
0: Oh, yeah. Yeah, you're right. So, happy Father's Day, buddy.
2: Thank you. I won't be able to talk to you next week. I'll be up in Maryland next week, actually. My youngest daughter's getting married. So.
0: Oh, well, congratulations to her. Very good.
2: Thank you very much, Aaron, and God bless you, and shout out to my buddy Teddy. I got to talk to him today anyway, so
0: Take care of yourself, Alan. Give him my regards. Tell him Happy Father's Day.
2: I will indeed. Happy Father's Day to you as well.
0: Yes, sir. Thank you.
2: And I sent that to you, so.
0: Oh, good. I'll
2: look for it. Get it.
0: Yep, I'll look for it. I see an email came in. So let's see. Hang on. Hold on. Let's see. Yes, it did. Power outage at Sprint. Got it. Thank you, man.
2: Very good, buddy. Take care.
0: You too. You too. See you.
2: Yep, bye.
0: Bye-bye. All right. Let's see. Clyde Sports Shop, 2307 Hammonds Ferry Road, right there in Lansdowne. That's what the exit says. Exit number 9, Lansdowne. It doesn't say Halethorpe, but 21227 Baltimore is that area, and that's where Clyde's is located. The number there is 410-242-6108, and I will repeat that. But Clyde's has everything and anything you need for crabbing, as well as fishing. They've got rods and reels and line, of course. They've got the beautiful lineup of St. Croix rods. They're very, very popular there at Clyde's Sports Shop. And I really enjoy my St. Croix that I bought there. I teamed that up with a Pfluger President Series spinning reel. It's a reasonably priced reel, moderately priced. And the rest of them are available, too. Penn spinning reels, they've got the Battle 2 Series, and they've got all the other brands of spinning reels if you need them for that particular rod, and of course bait casters and bait casting rods and trolling reels and, you know, jigging rods and jigging reels and all that stuff that you need for striped bass, all the stuff you need for any type of fishing, including snakeheads. 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Again, 2307 Hammonds Ferry Road, Lansdowne, 410-242-6108. 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Why not stop by and pick up something for Dad for Father's Day, including fishing licenses? All right. We'll be right back.
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0: Granddaddy's gone. Well, there at 4 a.m., I had a little six-point show up at, on the camera. A doe that's been coming in was there at 10 o'clock last night, just checking the reveal and seeing what it's all about. So, I hear music in the background. How about that? Well, we'll talk to you about backyard billies a little more extensively in the next hour. We'll tell you about the fireplace inserts and all the good stuff they've got to heat your house. So, 410-827-4500, Backyard Billy's, open 7 days a week, Route 50, exit 44B, Evans Avenue. But I can barely hear the music there, buddy. You might want to turn it up. All right, there you go. Get out, stay safe. If you have to leave us, go fishing or whatever. We'll be back here after the news. And remember, faith, family, friends, freedom.
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3: Use this hour from Town Hall. I'm Ron Taylor. Israel and the Iran-backed Hezbollah terrorist group agreed Friday to halt the heavy fighting in southern Lebanon that had threatened to unravel in an interim peace agreement between the U.S. and Iran. In a Salem Radio Network interview, retired Lieutenant Colonel Robert McGinnis says part of the peace deal with Iran is dependent on Israel's conflict with Hezbollah.
4: The balance of it on working with the proxies like Hezbollah, I can be sympathetic to Israel primarily because they've been attacked consistently by, you know, Hezbollah and obviously the Hamas mess. And then the Houthis continue to occasionally bombard with whatever ballistic missiles they have.
3: Hezbollah and Israel went to war shortly after the outbreak of the wider conflict, with Hezbollah firing rockets and drones at civilian communities in northern Israel, and Israel seizing large swaths of southern Lebanon. House Speaker Mike Johnson tells the Salem Radio Network he's predicting Republicans will keep the House as there are many great candidates who are running.
5: I am very encouraged as I'm out on the field. I mean, we are in a critical midterm election, right on the verge of it. And as you know, we have to defy history to hold the majority, grow the majority for the House Republicans. Only twice in 90 years has a sitting president picked up seats for his party. This one is going to be different than any in the past. This is a midterm unlike any other because of all the many factors.
3: He says Republicans have an excellent chance at maintaining control of the House as solid common sense candidates are running.
5: We've got great candidates, an extraordinary record to run on, a great environment, and meanwhile, the Democrats are going stock raving mad. There's an insurgent left has taken over the Democrat Party. The Marxists are taking control. They're openly running as socialists and anti-Semites and everything else. And I really, really like our chances in the fall. I'm convinced we're going to win.
3: Speaker Johnson was interviewed by the Salem Radio Network. News and analysis at townhall.com.

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4: However, the rollout has been delayed by technical and financial issues. Officials hope the cameras will be ready for the World Cup matches the city began hosting this week. Privacy concerns have also played a role in the delay. The state backed out of providing funds, but the program is moving forward with federal and local money. Safe Space Global, the company behind the project, believes the technology will enhance safety. Critics worry about privacy and potential misuse. Keith Peters, Washington.
3: Scotland fans have brought a festive atmosphere to Boston during the World Cup. The Tartan Army, as they're known, has filled bars and restaurants, boosting the local economy and challenging beer supplies. Massachusetts Governor Mara Healey extending bar hours, and thousands of Scots have flocked to the area. Tennent's Lager, Scotland's top beer, has been in high demand, with bars like The Haven increasing orders to keep it up. More at townhall.com. Attorneys for Luigi Mangione are reversing course on plans to use a psychiatric defense in the UnitedHealthcare murder trial.
5: Mangione has pled not guilty to the 2024 shooting of UnitedHealthcare CEO Brian Thompson. The switch comes just a day after his lawyers told Judge Gregory Caro they plan to argue the 28-year-old was suffering from extreme emotional disturbance at the time. The defense lawyers were facing a Thursday deadline to provide prosecutors with information to support the emotional disturbance claim. That defense is not the same as not guilty by reason of insanity, but if jurors had accepted it, it could have led to less time in prison. Mangione's state trial is scheduled to start September 8th. I'm Jennifer King.
3: The Department of Education announcing a reduction in interest rates for federal student loans, describing it as part of a plan to make a higher education more affordable. With growing numbers of borrowers in default, the Trump administration pitched the temporary 1% reduction. More on these stories at townhall.com.
6: From the Fox 45 Weather Center, the weekend looking spectacular with low humidity. Saturday will be sunny, highs in the mid-80s. Father's Day, also the first day of summer, will be comfortably warm, sunny, highs in the mid to upper 80s. That humidity is back on Monday, so will the rain chances with showers and storms likely. From the Fox 45 Weather Authority, I'm Chief Meteorologist Gerard Javaley for Talk Radio 680 WCBM.
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Hey, good morning, everybody. Alan Ellis back with you, the second hour of the Outdoorsman Radio Show. We talk about fishing, hunting, and the great outdoors, and other stuff, too. We even tell some bad dad jokes from time to time.

0: So that happened a lot last week. And some of them I've used the rest of the week as well. So, happy Father's Day to all the dads out there. My dad was a very special man. I was adopted at birth. My birth mother was actually my adopted dad's sister. She was 16 at the time, I believe, 15 or 16 when she was pregnant with me. And to give me a shot at life, my dad, who was 35 at the time, my mother was 33, I believe they couldn't have children, adopted me. And I went home from the hospital with them. So my birth mother became my aunt, however you say it, throughout my life, went on to bear five or six other children who are my half-brothers and sisters. And, you know, only met them at my family reunion when I was a kid and knew them as my cousins when they were actually my half-brothers and sisters. So, and we haven't kept in touch. We really haven't. I believe my birth mother's still alive. Never met my birth father, never wanted to. He has since passed away. And that I do know. But the man that raised me, I will tell you, he was an example to me. He was the guy that accommodated me on my wild desire to go fishing and hunting. And that came about from reading the great writers in Outdoor Life and Field and Stream and Sports Afield and reading about the adventures of these guys. And I can name some of them, but I can't name all of them, but including Jack O'Connor. And the great Jack O'Connor and H.G. Tapley, Taps Tips. Russell Annabell, he was one of my favorites, Russell Annabell. He wrote about Alaska and hunting jaguars and grizzly bears and all that stuff. And that fueled my passion for the outdoors. And I was always interested in collecting bugs and worms, and you know, I had a creek I could explore. I'd go down and catch minnows and crayfish and that type of thing. And so my dad accommodated me to the point where he got interested in fishing because of the same guys that had the subscriptions to those outdoor magazines that worked in the maintenance department. And I was there all the time reading all their back issues of those magazines and hanging out with those guys. So dad became interested in fishing, bought a boat, went fishing with the guys in Canada, and, you know, caught a lot of northern pike and walleye and things like that. And he shared that with me, and I shared my passion with him. And we did a lot of fishing together. We did some hunting together. And so, you know, I'm forever grateful to my dad for that. So there you go. All right, let's see. Clay. Oh, funny. Not yours, buddy, not yours. Oh, man. 410 WCBM 680, 410-922-6680. Jump on that line. Talk to me. Talk about your dad if you want. Fish and hunt with your dad. Talk about Father's Day. Talk about whatever you want to talk about. And enter the fishing tackle contest. 410 WCBM 680, 410-922-6680 is our phone number. And you can call in. All you got to do is leave your name and number and accurate first and last name, accurate phone number. At the end of the month, we're going to assign everybody that calls in and registers a number. We will put everybody's number in the random number generator, and whatever number pops out, that number will correspond to a name, and that name will win the fishing tackle. But you can't play to win unless you play. Call in, leave your name and number, go on the air with me. All you got to do is say hi or just wanted to get in the contest. You can also email me, ellis@ellisoutdoors.com. Put tackle contest in the subject line, and we'll go from there. Muzzleloader contest is coming up in September. We already have the muzzleloaders from CVA. We're working with Hawk again, and I'll follow up on that this week to make sure that the scopes are going to be coming again. And take a look at the Maryland Hunting Quarterly Summer Issue. You can see it online at MarylandHuntingQuarterly.com. We did a great test on on a 308 specific, 308-223 specific scope from the folks at Hawk, under controlled conditions. And I will tell you what an accurate scope that is. And I mean, the recommendations and, everything that were, written by my unbiased writer was very positive towards the folks at Hawk. So, I mean, you know, crisp adjustments, we shot the square first at, I believe 50 yards and that was, man, that was right on that, you know, helps you with the adjustments. And then we dialed it in and, got right in the center of the bullseye. And then, you know, unfortunately the gun, once the third, you got to the third shot in a row, started kicking around to the right about 3 or 4 inches. So, you know, we had two accurate shots and you always make the first shot count, but if you need the third, it's still going to be in the vitals, but it wasn't as accurate as I would hope it to be. So we didn't name the gun to embarrass the manufacturer, but, but the test is there. The independent test is there from, Jim Amrine and Maryland Hunting Quarterly. So yes, indeed. Goodness. Got a lot to do this week. Never thought about it. So, and I think I got a meeting in Ellicott City on the, what day is that? 23rd, I think, Tuesday, with one of our listeners. Yep, Tuesday. So, I got a meeting coming up with the folks at the Delaware, Whitetail Open, which is an interesting, event that takes place in the deer season in Delaware. Everybody's eligible. I'll bring you more information on that. So, you know, it's all good. It's all good. Busy. It's crazy busy. Probably be going to Pennsylvania a little bit this week to try and find some business there. And, you know, it's all good. 410 WCBM 680, 410-922-6680. Yes, indeed. So, any callers on the line yet, Aaron? Wait for the first one. Chris, we did get your email, by the way. Tremendous pictures of a grizzly or brown bear in Alaska that chewed the wires at a sprint facility or a power facility of some kind. Giant bear electrocuted. We checked it. Actually, the only reference to it was from Snopes.com, and they seem to verify it, so I think not photoshopped and all that type of thing. So anyway, last Saturday did go to my little granddaughter's dance recital. She's getting better and better at 5, far better than she was at 2. And, she participated in 4 numbers, during that event. And it was, Sugar Bush was the theme. So anything that had to do with Candyman and sugar and all that kind of stuff throughout the musical world, whether it was hip hop or, you know, pop or movie themes or whatever, these little kids all danced to it, right up to seniors in high school. So it was cool to watch all that stuff. So family was there. It happened to be Robin's birthday. So, you know, Robin's mother and sister were there and folks on my son-in-law's side of the family, all there to watch our little mini me, Robin. Her name, well, I won't tell you her name, but she's 5 and she is something, no question about it. So, man, come on, folks, I need a phone call. I'll review the first hour a little bit. Delaware has confirmed all of its straight wall cartridges that are legal for the upcoming season and also has opened Sunday hunting up for all species, all Sundays of all seasons in Delaware. So it's wide open. It's wider open than Maryland is, and Maryland still decided they're going to keep their seasons complicated and still kowtow to the Maryland Horse Council with closures at 10:30 on some Sundays, and matter of fact, most of the Sundays throughout the season. So I had in Queen Anne's County, I've got to look at footnote 2 and understand on what days I can, you know, what Sundays I have to quit at 10:30 and what Sundays I can hunt all day. It's just a mess. Kent and Talbot counties are even worse. You have to stop at 10:30, then you can go back in at 3 and you can only hunt till sunset, which is dumb. What's a half hour make? You know, what's a half hour difference make? Not that they're going to be riding horseback at sunset, and not that you're going to be able to not tell a horse from a deer in twilight. It's just a stupid, stupid compromise that was made. And I hope now that the control has been turned over to DNR from the General Assembly, with oversight, by the way, that the DNR will, you know, be able to take the bull by the horns and shake loose some of these stupid regulations that are in place right now. So we'll see. The hunting books have come out. I haven't seen the online version, the e-regulations yet. Hopefully they'll be up this week. I've been told we're working on it. The only thing that was not published yet was the proposed waterfowl seasons for migratory game birds and others. Those have not been, to my knowledge, yet entered into the Federal Register. When they are, then the waterfowl seasons will be established throughout the guidelines for the waterfowl seasons will be established throughout the country, and Maryland will take its guidance from those guidelines and always press for the best season for Marylanders that they can get. So it sounds like it's recommended, or guidelines are going to be 45 days and two birds nesting. Nesting success, recruitment success was good enough to open that two bird 45-day season up again. So no Sunday honey, no Sunday waterfowl hunting in Maryland at all. That's been stripped out of any of the seasons and any of the regulations that we have. So that's all been shut down by the Guides Association. They did not want that, and they have members of the select committees on their side. So that got kicked out. That got the amendments got removed and from by the sponsor. So, you know, that type of thing. So just letting you know what's going on. Letting you know what's going on. So 410 WCBM 680, 410-922-6680. That's how you get in touch with me, to tell a joke if you want, or talk about Dad, fishing or hunting with Dad, and get in the fish and tackle contest. So why not give us a ring here? Here's what I'd like to hear. I'd like to hear from somebody who's never called before, who listens but's never called. There's your challenge. You won't be embarrassed. It's just like talking to your friend on the phone. We won't call you out on anything unless you get rowdy. And so just give us a call here and say, hey, I've been listening for, you know, so many years, and I've never called, but, you know, here's how you can improve your show. Or you can, you know, you can pat me on the back and, you know, sways my ego a little bit. That'd be fun, too. I'm just kidding. I'm just kidding. All I can do is all I can do, folks. We're just here filling up the time slot, hopefully bringing you some information that you didn't have before, trying to entertain you and keep you away from all the crap that's happening in politics and around the world. We're just, you know, we just don't do that here. Just stop doing that. But I will talk about regulations, rules, laws, and things like that that affect us as hunters and anglers. So there you go. Any callers on the line yet, Aaron? Good. All right. Well, while you're talking to them, I'm going to tell the folks about Backyard Billies. You know, we talked about Backyard Billies the last hour, about the summer stuff and all the great outdoor stuff that they have, but I want to talk to you about the Hearth America section of Backyard Billies. You know, here we had a fireplace in our back room. We decided to remodel the back room, and we did. It's a beautiful place. It's my man cave. It's our, you know, it was our relaxation, get out of the rest of the house, and, you know, the big TV's here and all that. But we had a fireplace here, and it hadn't been probably started in 15 years. So we decided to replace it with a fireplace insert. And we shopped and we shopped and we shopped and we shopped. Maryland, Delaware, up and down the Eastern Shore. Finally stopped at Backyard Billy. Somebody told us that some friend worked there and they sold inserts. So we did. We soaked the hot from Airkit Backyard Billy's. We asked for that person. They gave us a guided tour. They were very knowledgeable about the operation, very friendly, and the prices were great. And we even said, well, do you have anybody that can help us with the back, you know, the background of the fireplace? We want to put a stone wall in behind. Oh, yeah, we got a guy who'll do that. So hooked us up with a mason. 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He put the mantle on, connected the stuff to the chimney. Backyard Billy's come out and installed the unit, hooked it up to the gas, and off we go with an Enviro EX35 gas fireplace insert. 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

0: see who we got here. Who's first there, Aaron? Richard on the Eastern Shore. Richard, how are you this morning? Hello, Richard. All right, William. Good morning, William. Are you still there? Hello, William. Okay. Well, sorry about that, fellas. Let's talk to Lee in Towson. Call back. Sorry we had to do our, you know, we had to, you know, make a little bread for the store here. Lee, are you still there? Good grief.
1: Yeah, I'm here.
0: Man, you got moved up in the queue pretty quick.
1: Yeah, well, I heard desperation of needing a call. So.
0: Oh, you're right.
1: I got to take care of my buddy.
0: I appreciate that, man. I really do.
1: Alan, a question. I'm driving around Baltimore County,
0: mm-hmm.
1: and I went yesterday a mile stretch in three different places, deer just crossing the road out on Delaney Valley Road. I'm like,
0: yep.
1: And it's just, it's been like that every day for at least the last week and a half, 2 weeks. I mean, it's
0: absolutely
1: unbelievable how many deer, you know, I guess mostly does. I can't.
0: Yep.
1: I have trouble sometimes seeing the growth of the
0: right.
1: new antlers or whatnot. But it's unbelievable how many deer out just crossing the road, and this is in the middle of the day.
0: Yes, exactly. That's exactly what happens every year during the fawning season, because the does are feeding in the daytime. They've stashed their fawns 200-300 yards apart, sometimes across the road. And does will feed, which produces milk, of course. They go feed one of the fawns. They go back to feed. Then they go feed the other fawn. And it's a process that continues all day long. And their deer are out in the middle of the day because they don't want to leave. And this is a primitive thing. They don't want to lead any potential predators to the fawns by being out there, you know, at nighttime when the predators roam. So it's a daytime thing, and people will see a lot of deer. I've had a lot of people comment how many deer are out in the fields. And it's any time from 10 o'clock in the morning till 2, 3 o'clock in the afternoon, and then in the evening, that's when the herds seem to come out. And it is mostly does. If you're going to see mostly does or mostly bucks, because the bucks are getting in their bachelor groups now, and you'll look at 5, 6, 10 deer, and they'll all be bucks, you know, so... Yep.
1: Yeah,
0: that's what we're seeing.
1: I'm amazed. Is the herd is the numbers up more than usual, or is the, I don't know if they still do any kind of
0: it all depends, Lee. I mean, we went from 300,000 deer here in Maryland when we were killing 100,000 of them a year, down to about 225. So, you know, with the liberal bag limits, the 10 does available in each season, and the donation credit that's now been increased, by the way, as far as the deer donations, you know, you pay for them and then you get a tax credit. It's been increased this season.
1: So they base herd size on a harvest, deer taken?
0: No, I mean, that's one metric. That's one metric. But, you know, they take a look at that. The harvest as a metric, but not the total thing, because a lot of it's observation and things like that. But I don't know that they do any particular flyovers or deer density services or anything like that. But
1: yeah, I remember hearing of that years ago with the infrared and whatnot.
0: That was true, and they did some of it for you know deer numbers, but most of it was done for these managed hunts. Howard County flew before they started the managed deer hunt program. The carrying capacity for an acre is, I think it's 9 deer or something like that, 9-10 deer.
1: One acre?
0: Yeah. Or square mile, it's 15, 18, something like that. And they were seeing numbers. Yeah. They were seeing numbers in Howard County on the parks in the 80s per square mile.
1: Yes. Yeah.
0: You know, and
1: I
0: that's
1: remember that with Loch Raven.
0: No, they same thing there. Yeah, exactly. So we are allowed to bow hunt in Baltimore City this year.
1: Okay, really? I didn't hear you announce that. Wow. Yeah.
0: Baltimore City.
1: Wow.
0: Yeah. Yeah. Now, I don't know if that means the Loch Raven Liberty properties or not, but it just simply says Baltimore City. So,
1: well, you got a lot of land around the zoo and and that 83 corridor going. Wow. Liberty Heights. There's some big wooded areas in there.
0: Exactly.
1: Very interesting.
0: Yeah, so it says, let's see here, archery hunting is now allowed on Sundays in Baltimore City, and Sunday time restrictions have changed in Kent, Talbot, and Wicomico counties. But, the archery safety zone in Baltimore City is now 50 yards.
1: It's still 50 yards everywhere, isn't it?
0: No. Other places it's 150.
1: Okay.
0: Yeah.
1: All right. Well, that's encouraging. I mean, there's in Baltimore City, in the northern part, especially the city, there's quite a bit of accessible land there for sure.
0: Exactly. Exactly.
1: Yeah. So. Well, that's a positive move.
0: Oh yeah. Yes, it is.
1: All right. Well, I was just curious. I was wondering, why I'm seeing so many deer in the.
0: Well, they're all tending their fawns, is what they're doing.
1: Yeah.
0: So imagine for every doe you see, there's two fawns that are hidden. So if you're seeing a dozen deer, there's a lot of deer out there.
1: I got them all over my property, and I had taken down about 6 acres. 6 or 7 acres of large trees, and the undergrowth that is created is absolute. You know, I've even got honeysuckle back.
0: Right.
1: And they love honeysuckle. I know that.
0: Yeah.
1: But the number of deer I'm seeing on my own property is just.
0: Did you hinge cut those trees or did you cut them all the way down?
1: These were large poplars.
0: Right.
1: And actually, some of them were a threat to, I felt, with my house.
0: Oh, yeah, they can be. They can be.
1: And that's why I had them just dropped and, for firewood and whatnot.
0: I got it.
1: Anybody that wanted it. But, they were completely dropped, but they were, but the undergrowth has come up is just, it's just unbelievable, and the critters that are living in it. I mean, I'm seeing rabbits and everything. The numbers are just it was a positive thing for sure.
0: You open that understory and let sunlight in, or that that canopy. You open that up and let the sunlight in. You're going to start seeing all kinds of stuff. You're going to deer browse pop up and Well, as many deer as you have on your property, were you able to see a browse line? Were you able to see that there was no understory there, that the deer had browsed it down to?
1: No.
0: You hadn't seen that?
1: They have not created that yet. I mean, there is some browse line on the edge.
0: Yeah.
1: But I haven't even been able to get back into it because it's so thick.
0: Right. Well, that's a good thing.
1: But the deer they've created little funnels and trails through it.
0: Sure.
1: And it's haven't. Usually, when I don't see the honeysuckle, means they're taking care of business. But with the honeysuckle so thick and whatnot, it's they're they got their work cut out for them, to say the least.
0: Sure. Hey, do you like barbecue sauce?
1: Do I?
0: Do you like barbecue sauce?
1: Yeah, of course.
0: Okay, who doesn't, right? I hadn't seen this. I hadn't seen Old West BBQ and Dipping Sauce in years. It's Big John's Old West BBQ and Dipping Sauce. Now, John Collins was the guy that started James Valley Scent Company. You familiar with that? The gel scent?
1: Okay.
0: He still has it. It's Lethal Weapon, and I can't remember. There's a bunch of kind of a gel scent. Comes in a little jar. I still use it. I love it. And it's more than just deer urine. It's got glands and other stuff in there that they grind up and use for this deer scent. And it's very, very, very, very effective. And I've used it for years. Well, John Collins passed away at an early age. He did a show for us at the fairgrounds when we were doing shows. And he was one of our, he was one of our featured guys, right? Big antler collector, brown bear Alaska hunter, and manufacturer. 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
1: Wow.
0: Yeah. 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
1: All right.
0: Yep.
1: Hey, so, Al, why are you talking about that or barbecue and stuff? Have you ever had corned venison?
0: Yes. I've had corned goose breast, too. I made that, actually.
1: Really?
0: Yep.
1: Did you do the corned venison?
0: I did not. I've had corned venison. It's absolutely delicious. But you can do, it's the same mix. You gotta get the, right stuff from, I think it's Morton makes it.
1: Yeah.
0: It takes like 2-3 weeks, keeping it in your refrigerator to corn it, but corn goose.
1: Yeah, that's something new I'm going to try this year. We've messed around. We've done sausage and stuff like that in past years, and I really enjoy doing all that kind of stuff with venison and whatnot. But I had some corn venison from a friend of mine up in Averty Grace, and it was really, really good. And
0: yes,
1: he told me a little bit about how to do it, and I said, "Well, I'm gonna have to give that a try."
0: Let me see if I can find the article with the recipe on how to do it, and I'll send it to you.
1: Okay.
0: I published it a couple times.
1: Yep.
0: So, yeah, man.
1: Okay.
0: All right, man. Well, enjoy your week.
1: Okay. You too, Alan. Take care.
0: Thanks, Lee. See you, buddy.
1: Okay.
0: Bye bye. There he goes. All right. I think it's time to take our next break. I got to tell you folks about Clyde Sports Shop, 2307 Hammonds Ferry Road in Lansdowne. 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They've got the crab traps. They've got the open-top crab traps. They've got the trot lines, finished trot lines, trot line components with all the, snoods and bait bags and all that stuff. They have the nets. They have the gloves, they have the bait, the crab bait, the salted eel, the foul necks, and so forth. If you need any of that, they've got it. They've even got steamers, and they've got their own crab seasoning. So crabbing and all the accessories. They've got the cloth and the wire rings, the cloth and the wire nets, and, you can see all that at Clyde's, of course, and fish and tackle as well. Rods and reels by Shakespeare, including the Ugly Stick, Fluger, St. Croix rods, which I bought my first one this year, and I absolutely love the St. Croix fishing rod. 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
2: Here we are.
1: 410 WCBM 680. Got a minute or two left for one more caller. If you'd like to call in, we'll be glad to get you in on the fish and tackle drawing. From High Tide Lures and Tackle Box Tim Sherman. It's a bass fishing tackle package. I think there's 1, 2, 3, 4, 5, 6, or 7 lures in that one this time, and they're all very effective. Topwater, crankbaits, there's a jig in there, and there's a chatterbait style, jig in there as well. So, I'm sure you can find him on his Facebook page if you want to. Tackle Box Tim Sherman. So, not sure how his page is set up, but anyway, here we are. Any callers on the line, Aaron? Anybody call back? I'd love to hear from you. All right, let's get that. Let's get that one, and we'll end the show on a good note. We do want to say Happy Father's Day to all the fathers, grandfathers, uncles, stepfathers, adopted dads, and let's talk to Kathy and Overly. Good morning. How are you, Kathy and Overly?
3: Good morning. And a fine morning to Tiz. Just wondering if you could have like a little bit of a show about recipes. I know Robin liked to cook.
1: Oh, yeah.
3: And fed her family.
1: Yeah.
3: And yeah, so with these guys bringing in the fish and the crabs and all, if maybe like anybody would want to share recipes.
1: I like that idea. Maybe we'll do that. Maybe we'll do that in the...
3: And even for cornbread.
1: Yeah, cornbread. I like
3: something
1: cornbread.
3: Something like that. Monkey bread. Yeah. Because crab feasts are coming up.
1: Yeah.
3: You're going to have leftovers. What do you do with left, you know?
1: Yeah, exactly. Exactly.
3: You know, get the family around the table.
1: Yeah.
3: Get chatting around.
1: Yeah. I like it. I like it.
3: Okay.
1: All right. Very good. Hey, you know what I made in the crock pot this week?
3: What?
1: Big old venison roast, that big old whitetail roast. And, you know, roast is where the steaks are, right? I don't get steaks cut. I have a roast cut. So I cut that into pretty healthy-sized chunks, right?
3: Now, see, I don't have too many hunters in my family no more. But remember, you know where White Marsh Mall is, right?
1: Yeah.
3: Well, that used to be White Marsh.
1: Right.
3: And that's where my brothers, don't tell anybody, illegally hunted.
1: You just did.
3: David,
1: you told 20,000 people. So, that's all right. That's all right.
3: Hello.
1: Well, at least you're anonymous on the radio, so we won't know who your brothers are. So.
3: Nope.
1: But yeah. All right.
3: I won't tell neither.
1: Good. Good question.
3: But I do have bail money.
1: Oh, good. You have bail money? Okay.
3: I do.
1: Glad to hear it, Kathy. I appreciate you listening. We'll try to come up with at least part of a show on recipes. How's that sound? There she goes. All right. There's the music, folks. Get out, stay out, stay safe. Listen, it's Father's Day. Thank God for your father. Okay? Whoever he might be, wherever he might be. You know, it took a father to bring you into the world. Maybe he shaped your life. Maybe he didn't. Mine didn't. My adopted dad did. And I'm grateful for him. Thank God for him. So, listen, faith, family, friends, freedom. Remember all four this week. We'll see you next week.
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6: Former Deputy National Security Advisor K.T. McFarland says President Trump has done a masterful job of rallying Arab countries in the battle against Iran.
7: And the test of all of this will be the Abraham Accord. You know, historically, whenever there's fighting in the Middle East, the Gulf Arabs, Saudi Arabia, Kuwait, et cetera, they sit it out. They let everybody else fight, and then they just watch from the sidelines. This time, President Trump has managed to bring those Gulf Arabs to our side and to Israel's side.
6: McFarland spoke this week with the Salem Radio Network. The attacks continue between Israel and the Hezbollah terrorist group that's been firing rockets at Israeli civilians from South Lebanon. Stéphane Jouffe lives in northern Israel near the border and says people there do not support a military pullout from South Lebanon.
8: We cannot just stop and pull out because here where we are, we need to be protected against the Hezbollah. The war started with Lebanon because Hezbollah was firing at us. This is not an Israeli initiative. So we had to find some safe room in order to defend our village.
6: House Speaker Mike Johnson says his Republican Party is focused on a host of critical domestic issues, not the least of which is election integrity.
0: The last administration left this country with a mess in every area of public policy. We addressed a whole lot of it in the first reconciliation bill, the Working Families Tax Cuts, the big, beautiful bill. We did Reconciliation 2.0 to make sure that we can fund border security and immigration enforcement. Shockingly, Democrats don't want to give a dime to that anymore. And now we're on 3.0, Reconciliation 3.0. It's going to be geared to continuing to get our country back on the right track with addressing affordability and national defense and this broad crisis that we're seeing in Democrat blue states, and also election integrity.
6: This is House Speaker Mike Johnson, and you'll find more of these stories at townhall.com.
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0: 18 people accused of obstructing immigration enforcement operations in Minnesota. The defendants allegedly coordinated efforts to disrupt an ICE operation in Minneapolis using blockades, tracking tactics, and intimidation. The case is the latest in a nationwide effort targeting Antifa-linked extremists and terror suspects. Willie Nelson, The White House.
1: As people gather to celebrate Juneteenth at events across the country, former President Obama and former First Lady Michelle Obama welcomed the first visitors to his presidential center. 1 million visitors a year expected to come together at the sprawling campus honoring the nation's first ever black president. The center's grand opening time to coincide with the fifth year since June 19th became a federal holiday. Breaking news at townhall.com. Haya Panjwani reports on the summer solstice this weekend.
2: Sunday is the longest day of the year for half the planet. The summer solstice this Sunday marks the longest day of the year in the northern hemisphere and the start of astronomical summer. It's the opposite in the southern hemisphere, where it's the shortest day of the year and winter will start. The Earth's axis is tilted at an angle as it travels around the sun. Solstices mark the times when the Earth is tipped most extremely, either toward or away from the sun. That means the hemispheres are getting very different amounts of sunlight, and the days and nights are at their most unequal. I'm Haya Panjwani.
1: President Trump has unveiled the new Air Force One, a formerly Qatari-owned jumbo jet now converted into the official U.S. presidential aircraft. The plane features a bold navy blue and red exterior. Departing from the traditional robin's egg blue, it serves as a temporary solution until new Boeing jets arrive in 2028. More at townhall.com.
3: Your weather authority forecast. This afternoon, it will be warm as temperatures reach the upper 80s with plenty of sunshine. It will be breezy at times. We'll drop to the mid-60s overnight, then tomorrow it's back to the upper 80s with a mix of sunshine and clouds. We'll have our next chance of showers and storms on Monday. Highs reach the upper 80s and low 90s. By Tuesday, we'll be mostly dry with temperatures in the low 80s. After that, get ready for an unsettled pattern toward the end of the week. From the Weather Authority Storm Center, I'm meteorologist Jasmine Lomax for Talk Radio 680 WCBM.
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0: This is Talk Radio 680 WCBM and 99.9 FM in Harford County. And it's time now for the Garden Club. Here's your host, Alan Summers.
1: Hello and good morning, and let's talk gardening. I've got some open lines on 410-922-6680 and more on 1-800-922-6680. I have some experts here from Davy Tree, and I want to focus on trees today and to some extent shrubs. But so I'm going to give priority to the calls that come in on trees, because these guys are good. It's Lou Mayer and Todd Armstrong.

0: Good morning.
1: Good morning.
2: Good morning.
0: They're real experts, and they can know a lot more about trees than I do. So, and I've got a question to start. My red leaf Japanese maple from the frost is coming back very weakly. The leaves are half size even now, and it's sparse. Do you think it's going to, I mean, I almost looked at it and say, it looks like a tree that's on the way out.
1: That frost you're talking about, that was back in April 21st, and we thought it was going to be a frost, but it ended up being a hard freeze. And
0: freeze.
1: Did a lot of damage to a lot of different plants. Hollies got hit pretty hard. Certainly the Japanese maples, a lot of the red leaf varieties got a lot of damage from that cold. I've seen a lot of the new leaves coming back. They're brighter red. They're a little bit smaller. I think they're gonna look more like the more seasoned leaves in another month or so. But it did stress them out for sure. It definitely stressed those trees out. I think they're gonna recover, but I think it'll look better next year. Maybe a little bit better this year.
2: Yeah, I agree. When the buds get zapped like that late in the season, and at that point the leaves, you know, the trees have put a tremendous amount of energy, sugars, into producing those buds and leaves, and so when they get zapped back, that just eats away at their reserves. But yeah, like Todd said, we think they'll come back later this year just fine. You know, monitor the trees, make sure they're watered during times of drought. Fertilization is always recommended to make sure that your soils have the nutrients your trees need to recover, and proper mulching. You know, all the things to keep the tree overall healthy, which doesn't address the problem directly, but there's really no way to address that problem directly.
0: Is there any real benefit to making holes and putting the fertilizer down in the holes,
1: so,
0: or just sprinkle it on top, usually under the mulch?
1: Yeah, you want to get the fertilizer to where the tree roots are. Fertilizer, it moves through the soil if it's water soluble, which can give the tree a little bit too much nutrients too fast. So you want more of a slow release. But fertilizing is, in my opinion, is going to be important because, you know, in the spring, a tree pushes out new leaves using some of that energy that it stored up from the year before. Now it lost those leaves and now it's pushing out more leaves using more of that energy. So it's kind of depleted. So you want to replace that with some sort of fertilization.
2: And if you hire a professional to do it, you know, we inject the ground with the fertilizer and it's pressurized. So not only are we delivering food to the root systems, but we're also slightly fracturing that soil. You know, the 1-2 punch for trees when it comes to soil care is lack of nutrients and compacted soil. So when we're injecting, it's slightly fracturing that soil to allow oxygen, water, and nutrients to move and to allow the roots room to expand.
0: Okay. Now that is not an organic fertilizer, or is it?
2: There are different products that different companies use in different ways. So, you can deliver all sorts of things through subterranean, injection.
0: The reason why I like, in a situation like this, and the way I've always done it, is you mix it half and half with compost,
2: mm-hmm.
0: and drill a hole and put it down, but I don't have a root injection system.
2: Yeah, so what you're talking about is something that we call vertical mulching, which is kind of interesting. And for that, we do mix in compost. So vertical mulching is a different way to get nutrients and into the root systems, but also to break up that soil. It's almost like aerating your lawn, but you're aerating the root system of the tree. So we're using either an auger. We used to use hand augers, but now we use a tool called an air spade more often, which is a digging tool that uses air to blast out a hole in the ground, basically, you know, 2 inches wide by 8 to 10 inches deep, and it doesn't destroy the roots. It just works around them. And then we backfill that hole with a mix of products. You can use, you know, wood chips and composts. What you want to do is keep that hole from collapsing back on itself. So porous materials that allow water, air, and nutrients to get down into that root system. But we'll mix in fertilizer, we'll mix in compost. Biochar is a very popular product for that we're seeing a lot of great response from the trees also. So yeah, vertical mulching, what you're talking about, is a really good way to keep trees healthy.
0: Yeah, and the reason why I like to use an organic fertilizer is, I've often said on the air, I consider earthworms nature's tractors.
1: Yes.
0: And if you encourage the earthworms, then the soil will be less compacted, and organics obviously encourage earthworms.
1: Absolutely. So, earthworms have that problem, though, getting down deep into that heavy clay soil.
0: Right.
1: So going with what Lou was talking about, the vertical mulching is just all the better.
0: All right, let's start off with Ray in New Jersey. Good morning, Ray.
3: Good morning, Alan. So how bad a problem is bacterial leaf scorch on oak trees?
1: Yeah, bacterial leaf scorch is significant. It actually, in the spring, the oak trees will leaf out nicely. And then midsummer, you'll see a little bit of some tinge of the brown. And then by mid to late summer, you'll see, it almost looks like a leaf, in my opinion, maybe it was held over a campfire or something. It just kind of burns. So it takes a few months out of the growing season for the tree to make those sugars to save up for the next year. So it does definitely stress those trees out.
2: And if it continues year after year, Ray, it could be a real problem because it's depleting those resources over and over again.
3: So in the long run, it would be fatal to the tree pretty much.
1: I think it would be fatal to the tree after years. There are some treatments. We've done some treatments before where you inject the trunk with a fungicide, and it helps, but in my opinion, it doesn't. It may give you another month of growth, you know, of healthy leaves, not long lasting.
0: It seems to me that oaks are having more and more problems. Is that what you're seeing?
2: Yeah, in our region especially. Now, Ray, I know you're calling from New Jersey, and I don't know what your winter was like in 2020, but if you go, or 2018, if you go back to 2018 here in the Mid-Atlantic region, we had the wettest year on record, and oaks don't like wet feet. And since 2018, we've seen a lot of failures. Now, I know that was a long time ago, but we're still seeing some of that happening. Oaks are not adjusting to that wild weather fluctuation that we've been having also. So going back to what we're talking about with your Japanese maple, Alan, you know, leafing out and then getting zapped by the cold, leafing out, getting zapped by the cold, because we're having those warm and cold weather roller coasters in February and March. The oaks just don't adjust as quickly as others.
0: Okay.
3: I know, I have 5 oaks, so I'm concerned.
2: Yeah, I mean, back to what we were talking about before, keeping them as healthy as possible in a, I guess, holistic way of proper watering, getting nutrients to the soil where it's required, getting some compost down, mulching, keeping them as healthy as possible. You know, plants are living beings. They have health systems like you and I or our pets, and so they need to have those health systems in good shape to fight off diseases. Now, that's not going to be a silver bullet to stop bacterial leaf scorch, but it can certainly help.
3: Now, most of my oaks are pin oaks, but I do have one willow oak. Is there any difference in the life expectancy between the two types?
1: I think with bacterial leaf scorch, you're going to have more problems with the pin oaks. Mm-hmm. I think pin oaks in general have a lot of problems with poor soil conditions to begin with, but they're seem to be more susceptible to the bacterial leaf scorch, where a willow oak is, in my opinion, just a bulletproof oak tree. You know, they just tolerate terrible soil. They grow fairly fast, very low insect and disease problems. They're a pretty good tree.
3: All right. Okay. Well, thanks for the information, fellas.
2: You're right. Talking to you, right?
3: Okay. Right. Bye.
0: All right. I don't consider willow oak bulletproof. I'll take you way back
1: to the 70s.
0: Yeah.
1: Okay.
0: That year where it was warm, warm, warm. I had geraniums in full blooms on the steps of my house. At that point, I lived in New York City. And then the temperature dropped like a rocket. Christmas Eve, Christmas Day, the day after Christmas. And the following spring, you drove along the parkways, Norton State Parkway out to Long Island. All the willow oaks were dead.
1: What year was that, Alan?
0: I don't remember. I would say late 70s, very early 80s.
1: Okay. The only other time I heard a problem with a willow oak besides this, it was in the early 70s in Maryland, in Baltimore County, where the temperatures were super low, and it killed a couple big mature willow oaks. Besides that, that's it.
0: And some of them were dead to the ground and came back. And most of them did. And some of them actually were dead on one side of the tree. The trunk on one side was dead and the other side was alive.
1: That's odd.
2: If it was along the parkway, you said?
0: Well, the one I'm talking of specifically, no, was in New York City.
2: Okay.
0: And I think it was the sunny side that was dead and the other side that was not. Hmm. So, that can happen, you know, when it's really cold. One side thaws and the other side doesn't. So.
2: Right.
0: Alrighty, let's go to Taylorsville first. Good morning, Diane.
4: Hi, Alan. I apologize, I don't have a tree question, but I have a real quick question on when to prune back rhododendrons.
0: Right after they bloom.
4: Okay, that's what I thought, but I checked.
0: You can still do it. I always say you can do it till July 4th.
4: Okay.
0: But you can do it now. But I wouldn't delay it too much longer because you will be affecting next year's flowering.
4: Okay. Okay. And how about iris, bearded iris and Siberian iris? Can I cut back the foliage on those?
0: Why?
4: Well, they're kind of...
0: The Siberians, you can cut back halfway, and I'll say the same on the bearded iris. The bearded iris in the fall, you want to cut to the ground and get all that cut stuff off the property because that's where the iris borers lay their eggs.
4: Okay.
0: So
4: I should know that, but I didn't take good notes. But
0: all right, you're forgiven. Okay.
1: Can I add something?
0: Yes.
1: As far as pruning the rhododendron, and I've seen this before, don't use shears. I've seen people take shears and make them into balls. Just use hand pruners, shape them that way. I've seen some horrible things with shears, so that's the only thing I did.
0: In general, your shrub, and this is a generality, for most shrubs, pruning by hand will give you a more beautiful, more natural-looking shrub than one of those machines that go... Okay.
4: Okay. Well, thank you very much.
0: All right. You take care.
4: Okay.
0: Bye. Okay. Now, let's do a little bit of paperwork here. An ace this weekend. All aces. Not just the four that sponsored this show. All Costello's aces are having their bucket sale. What happens? You go in the store. You buy a 5-gallon bucket. And the bucket alone is worth $5. And then anything you put in the bucket, you get 20% off on. So whatever you get in that bucket. So good time to get new pruning shears. Now's the time to buy, if you know, your pest controls, you know, citronella candles, whatever it is you need now, get it in that bucket. And you get 20% off. And that's an annual sale they do every year. And it is one of their most popular and successful sales. Also, Ace in Edgewater, 25% off on all ceramic pottery planters, whatever you want to call them, strawberry pots, saucers, all those outdoor ceramic pots are 25% off, and every plant they have is 25% off. So you got some good deals going, whether you're near Edgewater or if you want to come out to Edgewater, I'm going to go out there after the show and pick up a few things. So may run into you. Okay. By the way, can you give us a good, you know, people listening to this and probably saying, I probably need to get those guys out to look at my trees. Can you give me a good phone number?
1: Good phone number, 410-377-4003.
2: Now that's for listeners in Baltimore County and some of the surrounding
1: Harford
2: counties
1: County,
2: there.
1: Harford Carroll County. County.
2: We have offices across the United States of America. 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But if you go to davey.com, D-A-V-E-Y.com, there's a office locator. 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
0: Okay. But if they call the 4003 number, you'll get them to the right
1: spot. We'll get them to the right spot, absolutely.
0: Yeah. Now, Davey's tree is how old?
2: We've been around since 1880. So in 1880, the company was founded in Northeast Ohio by John Davey. And we've expanded since then. And we've gone from just being a tree company where we performed tree surgery only in the early days to commercial landscaping, environmental consulting services, to all sorts of interesting things in the environmental world.
0: Yeah. And you've got a lab in Ohio?
1: Yeah, we have a new state-of-the-art lab in Ohio, Kent, Ohio.
2: About an hour southeast of Cleveland.
1: Yeah.
0: Okay. It's important that you have, I mean, there's a lot of tree guys out there.
2: Right.
0: But and a lot of them do a good job cutting down trees.
2: Yeah.
0: Grinding up stumps. But if you want real expertise, they're not the guys.
1: Right. We have more tools than a chainsaw. That's what we like to talk about. We have a toolbox with lots of other things, and that lab is critical when we see a plant that has an issue and we can't identify it. We don't have the microscopes and the tests like that. We just send it to our lab and they help us out and they diagnose with us.
0: Okay. All right. Let's now go to Catonsville. Good morning, Douglas.
5: Good morning, Alan. You're sounding wonderful, and I think this Tree Guys is a great idea.
0: Yeah, we're going to try and do it again if I can muscle them into it.
5: Oh, that shouldn't be too hard.
0: But they're bigger than I am, and they're younger. So,
5: repeat their number again, please.
1: It's 410-377-4003.
5: 377-4003.
1: Yep, 377-4003, and we absolutely service Catonsville.
2: Yeah, your arborist is a guy named Luke, who's a tremendous arborist.
5: Super. On to my non-tree question, sorry about that. Earlier this year, Alan, you said that my chrysanthemums did not need to be trimmed. They look to me like they're just about to bloom. Are you sure I shouldn't trim those back?
0: All right, what you can do until July 4th, you can cut them back. But if they're about to bloom, I'd let them bloom until July 4th, and then I cut them back.
5: Okay.
0: And you should get a second bloom.
5: Oh. I'll try that. That sounds like
0: and if the initial bloom goes brown before July 4th, cut them back immediately.
5: Got it. Oh, great. That's a super idea.
0: Okay.
5: Thank you, Alan.
0: Take care.
5: Yeah, you too, sir. Bye.
0: You know, it used to be the mum growers used to try and get those mums in sometime in May. In the pots. And then the people who make the little baby mum cuttings said, hey, if you put 2 cuttings in the pot, you can plant up to July 4th.
1: Mm.
0: So they sell more cuttings, but there's a lot less labor involved. Mm-hmm. And the mums come out exactly the same. I was in a nursery yesterday, and you know, they had trays and trays and trays of mum cuttings. I thought, my goodness, how many thousand mums? But being as mums usually don't come through the winter, Douglas's did, but it's unusual. They keep selling a lot of repeat mums, and they bred them. so that they don't come through the winter.
1: Right, make more money that way.
0: Yeah, yeah. They, you know, a mum that comes through the winter has stolons on it.
2: Mm-hmm.
0: They bred those stolons away. So, the mum usually perishes in the winter.
1: You would think they would try to do the opposite.
0: You would think they would.
1: So that they last.
0: But if you want to sell a lot of mums, you...
1: Well, I guess that's a business.
0: So, all right, let's go to Easton. Good morning, Dale.
6: Good morning, Mr. Summers. I trust you well, sir.
0: I am.
6: I have a question regarding a crepe myrtle. We planted one last fall. It didn't make it through the winter, so we have another one to replace it with. But when would be the best time to plant it? I know it's been so dull and dry, and it's going to continue for the near, you know, forever, I think. But what would be your suggestion as to the best time?
0: Okay. First, you got to be sure your other old crepe myrtle is really dead, because a lot of them are resprouting from the base. They're dead above ground, and then the little shoots come up, and that makes a really nice crepe myrtle in a year or two.
6: Oh, okay.
0: Two is, I don't care when you plant it, and ideally they're planted in the spring, you're going to need to keep it watered.
6: Right.
0: So, being as you're going to have to water it, I'd say plant it now.
6: Okay.
1: Oh, yeah, I agree. Definitely.
0: Okay, we got agreement from everybody.
1: If you have the tree, get it in the ground now and water it.
0: Pull the roots apart, get it in the ground, water the heck out of it. And you're going to have to water it at least twice a week in Easton, where the soil is sandy. May have to be three times a week. And I put 5 gallons on each time.
6: Okay, well, it's in a pot, so I just plant it from the pot in the ground. Should I fertilize it, or what should
0: I
6: do?
0: All right, there's difference of opinion on that. I break the roots apart. I mix compost in with the soil, and I usually put a little bit of a charge of starter fruit in there.
6: Okay, all right. And mulch it, of course.
0: Yeah, and keep it wet.
6: Okay. All right. Well,
2: when you mulch it, Dale, don't put too much mulch down. You want 2 to 3 inches, and you don't want that piled up against the trunk. That's something that you'll do.
6: Yeah, that's where I see a lot of people around here. They pile up mulch up around the trunk, and I'm not sure the water can actually get down through the trunk and all.
2: Water can't get down, and then the trunk starts to rot out. There's all sorts of issues. So pull that mulch back, you know, 4 to 5 inches, 4 to 6 inches from the trunk itself.
0: Yeah.
6: All right. Well, then, Mr. Summer, should I just wait a little bit on this other one to make sure that it's really dead?
0: Yeah. Okay. Give it to July 4th. If it doesn't sprout by July 4th, it's gone.
1: Dale, do you see any sprouts at all near the base?
6: No, nothing. I've twisted some of the smaller branches, and some of them are brittle and some of them aren't.
0: I think if it's going to come up, it's going to come up from below ground.
6: Okay.
0: Well,
6: should I scrape some of the mulch away from the base a little bit?
0: Yes, a little bit.
6: Okay.
0: Now, there's a lesson to be learned there. Crepe myrtles should not be planted in the fall.
6: Oh, okay.
0: Okay?
1: Yep.
6: All right, so the sooner the better if we're going to put this in the ground now.
0: Yes. Yes.
6: Okay. Mr. Summers, thank you very much.
0: Though tomorrow's Father's Day, you got your work cut out for you. Take care.
6: Amongst other things.
0: Okay, bye. All right, let's talk about perennials. Let's talk about my favorite perennial place where there's more perennials than you could shake a stick at.
1: You got that.
0: Todd, you were out there last weekend?
1: Oh, yeah, we were out there last
0: weekend. I was out there, too, but I beat you. I was in and out in a hurry. I only had one perennial to pick up.
1: Oh, I had a truckload.
0: Okay. Well, that's what happens. You go there, but you have to have real sales resistance there.
1: And I don't have any.
0: Yeah.
1: My wife and I went there. We didn't even know exactly what we were going to get, and we ended up with a truckload. There's just so many plants out there. It's an awesome place to go.
0: Yeah, and thank goodness they open for retail on Saturday. So few companies do. They just don't want to be bothered with the public.
1: No, and they're so nice there. They're so helpful. They have maps. They show you where the plants are that you're looking for, and you're bound to find stuff you didn't know you needed.
0: Right.
2: Where are they located?
0: They are in Glen Arm. 12017 Glen Arm Road. They're open today at 8 o'clock. They'll be there at 4. They probably wouldn't chase you out at 4, but maybe they will. And you just wander. The clematis now should be in full bloom.
1: Oh, yeah, it was.
0: And you can pick, you know, you have to actually pick them in bloom to see what color you really want. And they have that one called Bragucci, which is the one with the little bell-shaped flowers.
1: Mm, I saw that one.
0: Yeah, I love that plant. Doesn't get too big either. That's one of my favorites. So, today, the Perennial Farm, 12017 Glen Arm Road. Let us go now to Glen Arm. Boy, is that coincidental. Good morning, Darlene.
7: Good morning. How you doing?
0: Good.
7: Well, I was calling about with the beech trees. I noticed here in Glen Arm, the leaves look all shriveled and stuff. And then over in Towson, I was looking at some beech trees, and they look perfectly fine. So could it be just like winter damage to the leaves in Glen Arm?
0: I don't think so. Todd, help us out here.
1: Yeah, Darlene, that sounds like there's a disease called beech leaf disease that may be infecting your trees.
7: Oh.
1: That's a disease I saw for the first time in Churchville about 2 years ago. If you look at the leaves in the beginning of the spring, there's some stripes. If you look up, if you're holding a leaf and you look up towards the sky and have the light behind it, you see some stripes in the leaf. That is a very serious disease for beech trees. It was found in Ohio in 2012. That's the first time we saw it. And since then, it's spread pretty significantly. I saw it, like I said, 2 years ago in Churchville, and it is absolutely in Towson as well, and further south. It's widespread at this point.
7: Oh, yeah, cause I just thought it might have been freeze damage to the leaves out here.
1: Yeah, no.
0: What do you do about it?
1: So that's the tough thing. There is no cure at this point. As an industry, we're pretty worried about this disease in that it has the potential, in my opinion, to wipe out the beech trees.
7: Oh, wow.
1: And that's in some areas in Glen Arm, there's a lot of beech trees. And I'm real worried about it right now. There are some treatments. There's again, nothing is curative. It's moved around by a little worm called a nematode. A nematode.
0: Very tiny.
1: It's microscopic. It feeds on the leaves and brings the disease to it, and it moves around by wind and birds. Birds will, you know, land on the tree.
7: Yeah.
1: And then go to another tree. So it's moved around that way. And so there's, again, treatments are a soil treatment and a bark treatment with a phosphite material that helps the tree become vigorous and kind of put up with the nematode infection. Another one is a trunk injection, actually drilling holes in the trunk and injecting a fungicide. That is one of the methods. And then there's another one that's not as easy to do, but it's actually spraying the entire tree with a nematicide. So
0: all of that sounds expensive.
7: Because the trees that I see is along the road and different areas, so I wouldn't be doing that no how, because some of those trees aren't even on my property or anything. So that's why I was just wondering.
1: These are treatments that I would recommend for like the nice beech tree in your front yard, but if you have a forest in the backyard, it's not necessarily the you know, something we can tackle a whole forest.
7: No,
1: it just wouldn't work.
0: Have we ever had a situation like that where we have a lot of native trees and the county or the state bellies up to the bar and says, we'll put some money in to try and save these trees?
2: Yeah, no, so if you remember
7: not.
2: Oh, sorry, Darlene.
7: I said no, probably not.
2: Well, if you look back to Emerald Ash Borer, that was the last big one to come through, the last species killer. The counties and cities haven't treated every single ash in the region, but certain municipalities have focused on high values. So, you know, for instance, Davie treats a lot of ash trees for Baltimore City still. That contract has been going on for, I want to say, 12 years now?
1: Yeah, I think so.
2: And so every 2 years we go out and treat a lot of high-value ashes. So ones on, you know, street trees, parkway entrances, but we're not going deep into, you know, Gwynn Falls Park to treat ashes in the interior. But we were just talking, Todd and Alan and I were talking before the show about hemlock woolly adelgid, which is a pest that affects hemlock trees. And the state has invested heavily into protecting hemlock trees in our state parks. For instance, DNR just posted on LinkedIn yesterday, they treated about 3,500 hemlock trees at Savage Run State Park, I believe. So you do see some focus on that, which is inspiring.
0: Yeah. Now, when a lot of these treatments take specialized equipment, it's not for the homeowner. And a lot of them require pesticides that you can't buy and that you have to have a license to put down. Am I right?
1: Correct.
0: Okay. So, you know, we hear about all these tree treatments and so forth. A lot of it is not a do-it-yourself deal.
1: It's not, because there's different restrictions and regulations where you really want to know, number one, the plant material, why you're treating it and what you're treating it with, but then doing it at the right timing. For instance, treating a tree that if you treat it incorrectly, you might kill honeybees on it. So you want to do the right timing and the right mix ratio. So there's a lot more to it than just grabbing a jug off a shelf and sprinkling it on a plant.
8: Yeah.
0: Well, and a lot of people don't see, that's why a lot of the really powerful pesticides have been taken off the market. People don't protect themselves.
8: No.
0: They go out there in their sandals and their flip-flops and spray.
1: I saw someone the other day in flip-flops and no shirt spraying Roundup.
0: Yeah.
2: Before you go, Darlene, I do want to applaud you for being so observant of noticing the beech trees. You know, so many people just see green and they keep driving, but the fact that you're looking up and paying attention.
8: We look.
2: That's great.
8: Yeah, that's great.
2: A tree champion.
0: And Darlene's yard must be filled with perennials if she lives in Glen Arm.
8: we plan on going up there one weekend to get some plants.
0: Good. Yeah. Good.
8: Okay, well, you all have a good day.
0: Thank you.
8: Okay, bye.
0: Okay, let's talk about fences. Let's talk about the number one rated fence company in Baltimore, Pyle Fence, P-Y-L-E Fence. 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All kinds of fences, fair prices. 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Give you one price and they stick to it. Not, well, you know, if you sign it within the next 10 minutes, we'll give you this much off. 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No, they don't play those games. It's an old-fashioned company, third-generation company, about 80 years old. Great fence company, Pyle Fence. If you're considering a fence, no matter who else you talk to Pyle. That's all they do is fences. 410-426-8319. 410-426-8319. And now to Columbia. Good morning, Gene.
9: Hi, Alan. I called you last week about three butterfly bushes outside of my house. I finally had the nerve to go out there and look at them. And the one at the bottom of the slope seems like it's fine. The other two, I did notice, they look weird now, but I have went around and every single branch I bent, and if I heard a crack, I just cut it off. So what I have now on each one of the other two, I have two or three or four branches that are four feet high, and then the rest of the plant looks like there was nothing there originally.
0: Is it shooting from the base?
9: Yes.
0: Okay.
9: So my question to calling now is that I'm willing, the only one that's, you know, going to look out there and see them really every day is my next door neighbor. I don't mind if they look weird for a couple of years till they fill in and grow back. But what do I do? Am I doing it any harm by leaving the 4 or 5 foot branches that are okay?
0: Yes.
9: I can do that?
0: No, you're doing harm. Cut them off.
9: All the way down?
0: Cut them to the ground and let all those young shoots, they'll grow up and get 2 feet high at least this year, and boom.
9: So if a butt...
0: you don't want those weakened branches taking energy from the tree. Just cut them off at the ground and let the shoots come.
9: No, say that again. The branches that are there look just healthy as hell.
0: Well, but it makes the tree look weird. If it were my tree, I'd cut those branches off and just let all the new shoots from the base make an even, round, strong shrub.
9: Okay. What if I cut them, to say, halfway down?
0: To what end?
9: Well, if I cut these branches to the ground, I have nothing.
0: You told me there's all these shoots coming from the base.
9: Yeah, they're about 3 or 4 inches high.
0: Yeah, and next week they'll be 6 inches high or 8 inches high.
9: Part of me, I feel like the guy at the guillotine, you know?
0: Well, be strong. Go cut them down, or if you want, cut them back by halfway. I'm okay with that.
9: Yeah.
0: But don't leave them as they are. And just let the new shoots take over and make a new round bush. Many people cut their butterfly bushes, even when they're healthy, to the ground every year.
9: Oh, wow, yeah.
0: Now, just remember that these branches get old and the vascular system clogs up. And that's why I like the new branches, because they just decline.
9: Okay.
0: So, you've got all new branches coming from the base. We're good.
9: You haven't mentioned any fertilizer. Should I do anything?
0: Yeah, put some plant trust on them now, before the 4th of July, but no later.
9: What about, I do have cottonseed meal. Will that work?
0: Cottonseed meal will work. Milorganite will work. Cottonseed meal is so expensive. I usually save it for my acid-loving plants. Butterfly bushes are not acid-loving.
9: So they wouldn't like they wouldn't like Hollytone or anything.
0: No.
9: Okay.
0: No.
9: Thank you.
0: If you want to get rid of your cottonseed meal, that's great. I save it and just put Milorganite down,
9: okay,
0: or plant trust.
9: Thank you.
0: And the reason why I would say plant trust is it acts faster, and we don't want late feeding on the butterfly bushes.
9: All right. Thank you.
0: All right. Take care. All right, now we're going to Hamilton. Good morning, Peter. Peter still with us? Nope. All right, let's try Kingsville, and that leaves a couple open lines, 410-922-6680. Good morning, Ray. Ray, you still with us?
10: Yeah, it's Roy.
0: Roy, I'm sorry. Yeah, that's my fault.
10: That's all right. Alan, can you hear me?
0: I can hear you.
10: Okay.
0: We can all hear you.
10: Yeah, about 10 years ago, I talked to you about a holly tree I have. It's about 10 inches in diameter. I put some asphalt driveway in about 20 years ago, and it's been declining ever since. I believe you told me to put down some cottonseed meal, which I did. I haven't put anything down in the last 6 or 7 years. Is there anything I can do to save this tree? What would you do? It used to be very vigorous and very full, and it's been declining for, like I said, 10, 15 years.
0: By declining, do you mean it's thinner, there's less leaves, smaller new growth?
10: Yes.
0: All right, I'm going to turn it over to the experts.
11: Yeah, Roy, so holly trees can suffer from a few different things. How close is the driveway to the tree? I'd ask that first.
10: I would say 6-8 feet away.
11: Yeah, okay. So it's over, and the holly tree's 10 inches. So it's covering a good portion of the root system. But not enough, I don't think, to really throw it off into decline. But definitely a starter for that. So one thing to look at is I know we've discussed it already on the show, but, you know, fertilizing the tree, making sure the nutrients are there. You know, one of the struggles for trees in our urban and suburban areas that we live is that we blow off the leaves, we remove the limbs, and as the tree works its way through the soil absorbing the nutrients, those are being depleted. They're not being recharged like in the forest where there's leaves that fall, biodegrade, return to the soil as nitrogen, phosphorus, potassium. So you want to make sure that you're getting the health of those. Also watering, when you got the asphalt over the root system, asphalt absorbs a tremendous amount of heat. And as that heats up the soil around it, it dries that soil out. So making sure they stay watered as well.
10: The asphalt is only, if you look at a circle, it's about a 30-degree sector where it's 60 away from the asphalt. The rest of it's about 20 feet. So it's, I didn't know if any runoff from the asphalt could be a problem over time or not.
11: Do you salt heavy in the winter?
10: No, I don't salt at all. I refuse to salt anything.
1: Yeah. Trees are happier for that.
0: Let's talk about, is there any insects or we should be looking out for? Fungus?
1: A general decline like that. First thing I'd look at, Alan, I'd look for some maybe sapsucker damage. You know, they do attack holly. What kind of, do you know what kind of holly it is, Roy?
10: It's American holly, female.
1: Okay, so.
10: There's.
1: I have seen sapsucker damage on holly trees, and it causes a general decline. And that, he's kind of describing what some sapsucker damage might look like as far as the tree's reaction. So that's something I'd look at. Roy, take a look at the trunk and look for maybe 1/8-inch holes in a line going across horizontally,
10: that's not there.
1: Okay.
10: I've already looked for that kind of stuff.
1: Okay, so that's good. There's holly leaf miner that can affect it, but if it's a general decline in health, I'm thinking root system. I'm thinking something underground, soil compaction when they did the driveway, some sort of root damage, lack of nutrients. It's hard to say. Look for a root maybe strangling the base of the tree, which isn't real common on a holly, but that's something I'd look for.
0: I think the best thing you could do is feed it organically more with cottonseed meal every spring, and then mulch it with 2 inches of shredded hardwood mulch or whatever you like under there. That'll keep the roots a little cooler, keep them a little more moist. It may be that it dried out.
1: Yeah, it might
0: right be. Next to the driveway?
1: There might be something we're missing. It might be something where an arborist needs to stop out and take a look.
0: Yeah, and when Davey comes out and looks, there's no charge, right?
1: That's right. Yeah, we'll come out, we'll do a consultation, we'll take a look at your trees, all of your trees. We'll take a look at your landscape and, you know, answer your questions. And if there's something we can do to help, we'll point you in the right direction. We'll give you information how we can help you.
10: Okay, give me your number so I can call, because I hate to see a tree die if there's something I can do to save it. So
1: what
10: kind of a number do I call?
1: 410-377-4003.
10: 410-377-4003. And I'm in Kingsville, so that's not too far from
1: me. No, we're in Kingsville all the time.
10: Okay, very good. Thank you, gentlemen. I appreciate it. I'll give you a call, see if we can set something up, and see if there's anything I can do to restore this tree.
1: Thank you very much.
0: All right. I do want to remind everybody that the sale at Ace, the bucket sale especially, Andy Costello's Aces, you buy a bucket for $5, a 5-gallon bucket, and everything you put in the bucket when you get to the register is 20% off. A really good sale. And of course, at Edgewater, all the plants and pottery is 20% off. But this bucket sale is very popular. People wait for it.
1: I was at Ace in Cockeysville yesterday getting a propane tank filled, and I walked in, there's a pile of buckets right out front, and I knew there was something going on with that. I didn't.
0: That may have already been going on.
1: Okay.
0: I don't know when it started, but I know it's this weekend at least. Let's go to Linthicum. That's a nice Ace store. And the paint store behind it is really good. Good morning, Sarah.
12: Yes, hello, good morning, and I love that you have a tree person on here. And so, well, I have a linden tree that my grandmother planted about, well, actually 100 years ago, I know for sure. And the cicadas decimated it like five years ago. And last year or the year before, I almost thought it was going to die up at the top. It just was dropping branches. You could see the damage that they did. And even when they came, they, you know, cut branches off. And I don't know why they love the tree so much. Maybe because it's just such an old tree. And maybe they're just down in the roots, you know, how they hibernate there for, what is it, 17 years or something. So, but this year it's actually come back at the top and it looks better, still looks really weak. But now at the bottom, it's got like, I don't know, aphids under the leaves that are, that, you know, poking holes all in the leaves at the bottom. And what can that be done with that?
13: Can you describe what you're seeing on those leaves again?
12: It's under the leaves, and it looks like, I don't know, I'm going to just call them aphids, like little round bugs.
13: Oh, aphids.
12: Aphids, I'm sorry, okay.
11: Yeah, you got it right. We say aphids.
1: Potato.
11: Yeah.
12: Okay, right.
11: Aphids love linden trees.
1: Yeah, that's one of their favorites. And the worst is when you see a linden tree near a parking lot and you park under it and you're just covered in honeydew from those aphids. So there are some treatments that we can, you know, take care of that. That's one of those trees that we need to be careful with pesticides because right now, I think right now they're in full bloom. And we got to be careful about that. So something we can, you know, something that can definitely be treated. The deadwood in the top of the tree does concern me.
11: There's probably not from aphids, though. They don't,
1: No. Yeah. I agree. I don't think that
0: she said that was from the cicadas.
1: Yeah.
12: And it was a lot of. I mean, it was dropping a lot of branches and, you know, deadwood, fresh.
0: How tall is this tree?
1: It's 100 years old.
12: Yeah, it's 100, and it's very tall. It's been hit, struck by lightning multiple times.
0: Yeah, that may be what the top of
11: Sarah. Is there a tree?
12: Well, no, I mean, it's got a trunk that's probably about 4 feet in diameter, you know, across, and so, it's a huge tree, and I just hate to lose it, but, yeah, so maybe
0: it's so big you can't do anything yourself, but.
12: No.
0: You're gonna have to get somebody
1: that
0: else.
1: A tree
11: that size or that age, the cicadas munched on it a little bit, but they didn't cause tremendous damage to a tree that's significant, and the aphids are probably affecting it. It sounds like you're due for a pruning, you know, a maintenance prune to clear out any dead wood, open up the canopy some.
12: What is a good time of the year for that, for them? Because what I heard about pruning is that it's not good to prune like in the summer because you want to keep all of the leaves to give the, you know, so the tree absorbs the sun and, you know, can feed it. You know, so what is it, better in the fall or something?
1: I would go ahead and have it looked at for pruning now. You know, this is a tree that's probably not having a lot of trees around it for competition, so it has a pretty darn big crown.
12: No, it's by itself.
1: Yeah, so
12: and my grandmother planted it, you know, so it's sentimental.
0: Sarah, if they're going to cut dead branches off, they're dead. It doesn't matter when you do it.
1: Right, and there's probably some selective thinning that can be done, but nothing by any means that you would come home at the end of the day and look at a prune tree and say, wow, look at the big difference. You shouldn't have that kind of a reaction. It should be deadwood, some selective thinning, maybe some elevation, things like that, but nothing significant to take a lot of the growth out.
12: Oh, okay. Sounds great. Okay, I'll probably give you guys a call. I have so many other questions. I have so many other trees. But not to be a downer, too, but when you have tree guys on, I would encourage just tree questions because so many tree questions and so much out there. But, okay, great. Thank you so much, and I appreciate you guys coming on the program, and I'll give you guys a call. All right, thank you again, Alan.
11: Thanks,
12: too.
11: Sarah.
0: Okay.
12: Take care. Thanks. Bye.
0: Bye. Okay, we've got half a minute. Would you like to sum up in any way? Well, I want to say thank you for coming, but... Well,
1: thanks for having us.
11: It's great being here. I do want to mention real quick for your listeners in the Baltimore County region, especially up here in North Balto, next Tuesday night, the Preservation Alliance of Baltimore County, I'm going to be presenting on preservation in practice. So I'm going to be talking about historic and champion trees of the region and how to protect your trees during construction projects. So again, that's the Preservation Alliance of Baltimore County. You can go to their website. But that's June 23rd at Manor Mill.
0: Okay. Okay, keep going.
11: Sorry. So that's Tuesday night, June 23rd at 6 p.m. at Manor Mill, 2029 Moncton Road, up in Moncton. Again, I'll be talking about historic trees, champion trees, and how to protect your trees during construction projects for the Preservation Alliance of Baltimore County.
0: Okay, is that a free
11: event? Yeah, great free question. What? Free event. So they do a
0: boy, everything's free. Davey comes out for free. Free lectures. You got to do a lot.
11: Well, we like giving back.
0: Yeah. We have another minute. 2 minutes. We have an extra minute or so we weren't expecting.
11: Sure.
0: So, any other final thoughts?
1: Yeah, I mean, I guess a good thing to talk about is when you have a question with a tree, you know, there's a lot of easy things to look at. There's a dead branch here, or a leaf might be brown. But if you have a question, a lot of times there's a lot more going on in the tree than what you see. And so having an arborist come out and having a look and diagnosing and evaluating trees is a great thing to do. I've caught so many problems out on properties where maybe I wasn't even called to look at one particular tree. I found something else and we talked about it, like the beech leaf disease, where some people don't even know what's going on.
0: Whenever an expert gets out in the landscape, he always finds stuff.
1: There's a lot of stuff out there, Alan. You're right about that.
0: Yeah. It's,
1: So yeah, I mean, having an arborist evaluate those trees, we'd be happy to come out and take a look, and help out with anything we can help out.
0: Yeah. And I want to say to everyone, have a happy Father's Day. You guys are fathers. Happy Father's Day to you too.
11: Thank you.
0: And we'll do it again.
11: Can't wait.
1: Thank you so much.
0: All right. Take care.

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2: News this hour at Town Hall. I'm Bob Agnew in Washington. Israel and Hezbollah agreed to renew a fragile ceasefire in Lebanon on Friday. That came after 24 hours of intense violence. It posed an early challenge to that new agreement between the U.S. and Iran to end their conflict. Those living in the line of fire in northern Israel, those suffering from those terrorist attacks coming from Hezbollah in south Lebanon, people like Alil Loshak hope that Israel and the Lebanese government can work something out.
3: I hope that we will not fall into the same traps that we have fallen in the 80s and the 90s, and that we will not have to occupy a part of Lebanon. I hope we will continue with full strength our military actions in southern Lebanon and weaken Hezbollah, and that will suffice to bring us to complete peace with the people and the government of Lebanon.
2: Authorities in Pakistan say two roadside bombs in the northwestern part of the country have left at least seven people dead.
4: The first bomb targeted a vehicle, while the second bomb exploded as rescuers responded. Both bombs detonated remotely. Five people died in the first blast and two died in the second. Meanwhile, a search operation is underway to find those responsible.
2: That is correspondent Andrew Stewart reporting, and no group has claimed responsibility for that attack so far. Suspicion will fall on the Pakistani Taliban active in that region. As millions of fans arrive in the U.S., many European visitors rethinking what they thought they knew about America.
5: Social media posts show tourists embracing everyday experiences, from Waffle House breakfasts to expansive road trips, while praising American hospitality. A Heartland Institute analysis says the reaction highlights the country's economic freedom and entrepreneurial culture compared to Europe. Communities across the U.S. are welcoming visitors, fueling a sense of national pride as America approaches its 250th birthday. John Scott reporting.
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7: However, the rollout has been delayed by technical and financial issues. Officials hope the cameras will be ready for the World Cup matches the city began hosting this week. Private

0: is now averaging $3.99 a gallon. You'll find breaking news and analysis at townhall.com. Secretary of War Pete Hegseth has announced a six-month Pentagon review of American forces in Europe. Correspondent Kent Lorman reports the review's outcome will depend on just how quickly European allies take responsibility for their own safety.
1: Hegseth is criticizing NATO allies for not providing access to bases for U.S. forces to launch attacks on Iran. He also accuses Europe of prioritizing gender equity and climate change over defense. The review could impact NATO collective security guarantee, but U.S. nuclear weapons will remain in Europe.
0: That is Ken Lorman reporting. NATO Secretary General Mark Rutte notes a significant increase in European defense spending. Federal prosecutors bringing new charges as the administration cracks down on Antifa. The administration notching another victory in its crackdown after prosecutors charged 15 people with obstructing immigration enforcement. More at townhall.com.
2: Your Weather Authority forecast. This afternoon, temperatures will rise to the upper 80s with plenty of sunshine. We'll drop to the 60s tonight, then tomorrow it's back to the upper 80s with the mix of sunshine and clouds. Showers and storms return on Monday with highs in the upper 80s and low 90s. From the Weather Authority, Storm Center and meteorologist Jasmine Lomax for Talk Radio 680 WCBM.
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6: Good morning, everyone. 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That's all we're going to say about that, because every single time I say Happy Father's Day, a woman will tell me every day is Father's Day. But that's no way. That's no way to be. Tomorrow is a special day for the dads, and we do salute you guys and say Happy Father's Day to you. All right. We also want to remind you that we have a phone number to call to get on the air, 410 WCBM 680. 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We also have another number that you can call toll free, 1-800-WCBM-680. 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

0: 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All right, let's get to our first callers. Good morning, folks. Good to talk to you. We have Mike in Baltimore City. Good morning, Mr. Mike.
1: Morning. How you doing?
0: I'm doing great, sir. Good to talk to you today.
1: I have a little coolant leak problem. My 2012 Chevrolet Crew, over 100,000 miles in it. I bought K-Seal. I haven't put it in yet.
0: Don't.
1: Okay.
0: Don't. You have very, very small passages that your coolant goes through. And if you do put any kind of coolant sealant in that vehicle, a very good chance that it could clog the arteries, as we say in the heart business, and that would be the end of that coolant system, could possibly well be. So I do not recommend that at all. We need to find out where the leak is and handle the leak and get it repaired properly. I'm not trying to do this because I'm trying to send you to a shop. I'm telling you that the coolant passages are so narrow in all the modern automobiles. As far as my concern, as far as I'm concerned in this business, that type of coolant sealant is good for the older cars, 70s, maybe even some early 80s. But once you get into the modern cars of 95 and up, they are not designed to have that kind of coolant sealant put in my opinion. And it can cause problems.
1: Yeah.
0: I'm sorry.
1: Because it is leaking up front there in the engine.
0: Well, you gotta find out what it is, whether it's a thermostat housing, whether it's a hose, whether it is a water pump. Gotta find out what it is, and it should be handled properly. I'm trying to save your engine, okay? And running it with it leaking is bad, but putting some type of coolant stop leak in my opinion, could actually be worse.
1: Oh, yeah, I got to go by your opinion. Okay.
0: Well, I'm just trying to save it, because if you get a coolant leak, you get a coolant stop leak that is looking for a leak. It's also in very narrow passages can clog those passages. Coolant can't flow to one part of your engine, okay? It will overheat in that one part of the engine, sometimes not even telling you, because your thermostat or your sensors for your coolant may be on the other side of the engine and still showing okay. And you could have it overheating on one side of your engine because of that.
1: Okay, that's why I called you.
0: Good. Well, I'm glad.
1: Before I put anything in there.
0: Okay, so what they need to do is you need to take it to your local repair facility. What area of Baltimore City are you in?
1: Oh, I'll go to S&L Auto.
0: S&L, very good. They've been a great shop for decades. And they'll do a pressure test on it, a coolant pressure test, okay? And they will determine where the leak is coming from and then give you an estimate on fixing it and fix that bad boy, and then you'll be in good shape.
1: Yeah. I wanted to say that car was going to have trouble with it anyhow if it got so many thousand miles on it. Chevy Cruze 2012.
0: Mm-hmm. It's a car that does have some issues, but not major. Okay. They've been pretty good cars, especially if you maintain them. And, this will get a chance to get your coolant system all updated at the same time whenever this repair is done. So you should be in pretty good shape.
1: Yeah. I already spent what's it, $800 on it already.
0: Well, unfortunately, when you get into the older cars, talking about a 14-year-old car, you're talking about over 100,000 miles, you're going to start spending some money on it. But keep in mind, the payments nowadays for new automobiles are going to run you anywhere between $400 and $600 a month. So keep that in mind.
1: That.
0: It's usually still better to stick with your older cars if you've kept them in good shape, and that's the key.
1: Right. Okay, now thank you very much, Dave. That's what I was thinking. That's why I figured I'd call you before I put anything in there.
0: I'm glad you did. I think that's a wise choice, and I really think SNL can help you much better than the anti-leak, okay?
1: Okay, thank you very much.
0: Thank you, Mike. Appreciate it, buddy.
1: Bye-bye.
0: Bye-bye now. Once again, happy Father's Day to all of our listeners. I'm not going to individually say happy Father's Day to everybody because I don't know who it applies to, but I want to make sure that everybody that it does apply to says, hey, we're there. Appreciate that. Happy Father's Day. Enjoy your day today and tomorrow. We'll be taking a break. We'll be back in just a few moments. I'm Dave Serio. The show is called You Ought to Know. We're here Saturday mornings, 8 to 10, right here on CBM.

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4: Well?
3: Oh?
4: My turn to talk?
3: I'd like to hear some kind of an explanation.
4: Well, pick a subject, and I'll do my best.
3: You want me to pick a subject? I'll pick a subject if that's what you want. I'll pick one. You turns.
4: Oh, you mean what I just done?
3: Yeah, come on, explain.
4: Well, I think you're making a mistake, Barnes.
3: Oh?
4: You're talking to an emergency vehicle.
3: And you're on an emergency mission, I suppose.
4: You could call it that.
3: Yeah, I seen you coming out of the post office. Don't try and hide it. Here's your emergency. A postcard and a copy of Mechanics Monthly.
4: Now, wait a minute, Barnes. You're not going to write me a ticket, are you?
3: Like you to tell me why not.
4: Well, I'm one of your friends.
3: Gomer, for 10 years, I have yet to betray the public trust. Now, I'd be some public servant if I were to allow personal relationships to stand in the way of the performance of my duty.
4: What are you getting at?
3: I'm giving you a ticket for committing a 9/11.
4: Oh, come on, Barnes. Tell you what, let me back up to where I started, and that'll sort of undo that 9/11, won't it?
3: If I didn't think you were kidding, I'd hit you with a 9/12.
4: What's a 9/12?
3: Insulting an officer's intelligence.
4: Well, I'm just trying to right a wrong that I don't think was in the first place. Come on, Barnes, don't give me a ticket. We're pals.
3: Gomer, that simply does not enter into it. Now, my oath stipulates that I'm to uphold the law. If my mother made a U-turn, I'd give her a ticket. Here you are. $5 fine payable within 1 week.
0: $5 fine. Those were the days, that's for sure. I think he would give his mother a ticket. I think Barney would do that. Great show, of course, and that was a great scene from Barney and Gooba. All right, or should I say Gomer? Excuse me, Barney and Gomer. I apologize. I got my Gomer and my Goobers all mixed up, and we know how painful that can be. Good morning, everybody. Welcome to the show You Ought to Know. Phone lines are open at 410 WCBM 680. That's 410-922-6680. Give me a call and we'll get you on the air. Let's go to the phones. We've got Brian in Bel Air. Good morning, Brian. How are you?
5: Morning, sir. How you doing?
0: I'm doing well. Doing well. Good to talk to you today, sir.
5: Got me a 95 F-350 here with a 7.3 with 355,000 miles on it.
0: You've done a couple oil changes on that bad boy. That's for sure.
5: I sure did. But that's not what I'm calling about today.
0: Okay.
5: I have a 2015 Toyota Sienna.
6: Very nice.
5: We've had very little issues with it, and we have had a transmission issue, but that was caused by damaged transmission controller that got wet.
6: Oh boy. Okay.
5: Yeah, that ended up costing us quite a bundle.
6: Yeah, that was not a friendly visit to the shop, that's for sure.
5: No. So any rate, so it's got about 135,000, 145,000 miles on it. My
6: okay.
5: problem is the radio, computer, whatever display that's there on the console display.
6: Like the head unit? Uh-huh.
5: Yeah, it works. When you put it in reverse, you can see the picture on the, you can see the reverse camera.
6: Sure.
5: Other than that, it quit working where it's flashing. It comes up, it says Toyota has the emblem. It starts to put the disclaimer up about not using it and being careful and driving and all that, and then it just
6: right.
5: kind of blinks.
6: The lawyer wording, right?
5: Yeah, the lawyer wording, yeah. And then it blinks like a flash bulb. The whole
6: okay.
5: screen kind of just does a little blink thing. And then other than that, it really doesn't work. Now, when it first started, it had the radio still worked.
6: Mm-hmm.
5: But you couldn't interact with it. You could listen to the radio station, but you couldn't interact with anything.
6: Right.
5: The CD player will take the CD in, put it back out, but it won't play it.
6: Okay.
5: And then we tried to do there's the one reset where you hold a couple buttons down on the display
6: mm-hmm.
5: or something.
6: Right.
5: Does something or another. We tried to do that. That did nothing. We tried doing the one where you disconnect the battery for 15 minutes and then plug it back in and then try it again.
6: It's an internal problem you have in the radio.
5: Yep.
6: I think you're gonna, there's a company that we recommend here in Parkville. I know Bel Air and Parkville aren't right down the street, but they're down the street. But Parkville, it's called Sound Solutions. And I think
5: okay.
6: I'll probably end up taking it there. They can service these. A lot of times they can reprogram them, but they may even have to replace it, but they will be a lot less expensive than going to a dealer who's going to end up
5: okay.
6: calling a company like them anyway in most cases.
5: Yeah, I wasn't going to go to the dealer or something like
6: right.
5: that. I was wondering if there were any DIY solutions. I mean, I tried looking things up, like to like check programming or reprogramming, that sort of thing, because it seems to me like it's some kind of software issue.
6: Now, I would agree with you, and I don't know of any DIY stuff that would work. I think it has to be, at the very least, completely reprogrammed, which I don't believe is a DIY type of thing. I think you have to have a Toyota scanner in order to do that. But let's say, for example, even if that's not available, let's say this problem is not a scanning problem, it's not a rebooting problem, it then would have to be at the very minimum probably replaced. And that is something that also needs programming from Toyota or a Toyota scanner. So that's a problem I think you're going to run into in a DIY situation, is not being able to get it active. A lot of these parts are VIN number specific, meaning that it is set up for your VIN number. And if you go and get a used unit from another VIN and try to install it, it won't work. And sometimes it won't even be able to work, meaning that there's no programming allowable that'll make it work. Other times you can go in with a Toyota scanner, okay, and set that old unit up for a VIN number, for your VIN number. But it takes a Toyota scanner in order to do that. So it is very complicated when it comes to scanning these things. So that is a problem that I would be concerned about. Used to be, radio went bad, you went to a junkyard, picked up a same identical radio that they already knew was working, plop it in, and away you went. But nowadays, with modern cars, that's not the case.
5: Well, that's a shame. Okay. Well, I appreciate the time, sir.
6: All right. So I would recommend Sound Solutions. I know you're hesitant about trying to do it yourself, and I understand that, but I would recommend Sound Solutions. Real good shop. This is all they do. All they do is work on audio systems and the other systems that are in your automobile, the electrical systems. So they know their stuff.
5: Okay, well, God bless you and have a happy Father's Day yourself, sir.
6: Thank you so much, Brian. Appreciate that, buddy.
5: Thank you, sir. Goodbye.
6: Bye-bye now. Will is in Westminster. Hey, Mr. Will, how are you?
7: How you doing, sir?
6: Doing well, sir. Doing well.
7: Just a quick question for you. I went and got the BG servicing on my Honda Ridgeline.
6: Okay.
7: It had 146,000 miles on it.
6: Mm-hmm.
7: And it was the first time it'd been done.
6: Okay.
7: And people told me I shouldn't have done that because that would make it the transmission start slipping because I hadn't constantly been doing it over the course of the life of the truck.
6: Okay, I'm not in agreement with that, but it depends on fluid color and it depends on other symptoms you have and things like that. But generally speaking, even if you've gone 146,000 miles on a vehicle and it still has reddish color of transmission fluid and you're not having any transmission problems, that a fluid exchange from BG will not cause any problems. But tell me what's going on since then.
7: Oh, it's been okay. I mean, I just did it recently, and I'm sitting there wondering, oh, no, something's going to come and happen now because they say that there's a certain film or something like that that you end up rinsing off your... Something in there, no?
6: No, I don't believe that to be the case. Let me tell you what's going on. 146,000 miles is a little too long to go without a transmission service, okay? But in most cases, as long as the fluid is of a good reddish color, and as long as you're not experiencing any slipping or any other problems with your automatic transmission, a transmission, BG transmission fluid exchange is not going to cause problems, okay? But first of all, you're not doing it under high pressure. It probably took the person working on that vehicle 45 minutes to get the fluid out of that automatic transmission and new fluid back in. That's just counting the in and out of it, not counting hooking up the equipment, not counting all the other stuff that goes along with that. Because it's not under high pressure. It's not a flush. It's a fluid exchange. You're taking all the old fluid out, which is probably about 12 or 13 quarts. It's a lot of fluid in your transmission. You're taking all that out, and then you're putting the new fluid in along with cleaners and conditioners. So I don't find any fault with that. I have done hundreds of BG transmission fluid exchanges over the years with vehicles over 100,000 miles that had never had a service. Hundreds of them. That's not an exaggeration.
7: Okay.
6: So I don't think you've done anything wrong, and I don't think you're going to run into any problems.
7: Okay, I didn't mean to give you the impression I hadn't changed the automatic transmission fluid since then. I've been regularly doing it using the actual Honda fluid.
6: Okay.
7: You know, where the drain and refill, not the flush.
6: Okay, well, even the drain and refill is helpful. Okay, it only gets about 4 or 5 quarts of that 12 quarts out.
7: Right.
6: But it's helpful.
7: Exactly.
6: So that's good news. Okay, but I wouldn't have even been concerned if you told me you never touched it. As long as the fluid is a reddish color, and as long as you're not having any problems of slipping or hitting and like feel like you're getting hit in the rear when it shifts, as long as you're not having issues like that, then the BG transmission fluid exchange, in my opinion, is not going to cause any problems. It's only going to help. It's going to get that new fluid in there, and also with the cleaners and conditioners, definitely help the situation. And then I would recommend 30,000 miles later, when you get to 175,000 miles, I'd recommend doing it again.
7: Okay, that sounds good. Can I ask you one real quick question?
6: Sure.
7: Again?
6: Mm-hmm. Absolutely.
7: Okay. The same truck, I changed the power steering unit because it was rattling a lot, and they had it bled out and everything, and I bled it out a couple times myself. But it keeps coming back and growling. I guess it keeps aerating. Would there be some other reason besides the pump that would cause that?
6: Not really. It would probably, if there isn't any air in the system, okay, and it's been bled out properly, and you're still getting noise from the power steering pump, it is the pump itself. And we do see that occasionally on the replacement pumps. They're just very, very tough to get quiet. So, how long ago has that been replaced?
7: Oh, it's been about a year.
6: Okay, well, then you're probably out of warranty, and at this point, I would just live with it. okay? If it turns out that it gets extreme to where it's making noise that you hear over your radio, okay, or it gets for consistently longer and longer and longer, then you may want to consider replacing it. But if it's just an intermittent situation right now where it makes a little bit of noise once in a while, I would just roll with that.
7: Okay. All right, thank you very much, and happy Father's Day.
6: Thank you, Will. You too, sir. Thank you. All right, we're going to take a real quick break. We'll be back in just a minute. I'm Dave Serio. We've got phone lines open at 410-WCBM-680. That's 410-922-6680. Give me a call, and we'll get you on the air. This is Brad Paisley.

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1: Your Weather Authority forecast. This afternoon, it will be warm as temperatures reach the upper 80s with plenty of sunshine. It will be breezy at times. We'll drop to the mid-60s overnight, then tomorrow it's back to the upper 80s with a mix of sunshine and clouds. We'll have our next chance of showers and storms on Monday. Highs reach the upper 80s and low 90s. By Tuesday, we'll be mostly dry with temperatures in the low 80s. After that, get ready for an unsettled pattern toward the end of the week. From the Weather Authority Storm Center, I'm meteorologist Jasmine Lomax for Talk Radio 680 WCBM.
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6: Hey, I've tried to help. You get hurt for helping. That's what happens, man. I mean, I went down to Washington, D.C. for an anti-gun event, okay? Anti-gun thing at the White House. I'm not big anti-gun, but I just think there should be some regulations just in case. Like the same way I can't drive a NASCAR down the street, I shouldn't be able to have a machine gun in my house across the street from the school. Okay? That's simple, right? This thing, and it's me and a bunch of celebrities, and we speak out against guns. And then I come home and I check out my website, and I look at my website, and there's all these threats on there. I'm gonna kill you. I'm gonna put one in your head. I'll slit your throat. Don't you dare come between me and my weapon. And I realize, oh my God, I need a gun. Said I will never get involved in any charity or cause for the rest of my life. You on your own. I don't care what disease it is. I don't care if it's protecting kids, the environment. I don't care. If you see me talking about a disease, I got it.
0: That is some funny stuff from Chris Rock, no doubt about it. I'm Dave Serio. It's Saturday morning, and that means You Ought to Know. Saturday mornings, 8 to 10, right here on CBM. We've got no calls at this moment. That is so unusual. And we just have a few moments before we bring on Eddie Appelfeld, so I do need somebody to talk to. So if you'd like to give me a call and get on the air right away, 410-WCBM-680. That's 410-922-6680. Love to have you on the air. We'll get you taken care of. Couple recalls to talk about while we're waiting for somebody to give me a call. Waymo is recalling nearly 4,000 of their robo-taxis to stop them from driving right into highway construction. I think that sounds like a great idea. Let's avoid that if we possibly can. Somehow they're not seeing the big orange blinking signs. So anyway, Waymo is recalling 4,000 of theirs. I know none of you have a Waymo vehicle. I know that, but I'm just giving you the information. All right. So that's just interesting to see how the autonomous vehicles are enjoying their day. Now, Ford is recalling 100,000 plus of F-150s from, I think it's the area of like 2022 to 2026, but it's an earlier recall that may have not been properly done. Don't you just love that? You take your vehicle to the Ford dealership for a recall, and then they get a call a year later saying, hey, you know what? We missed you. Come on back. We need to have that done again. And that's exactly what's happening in this situation. So pretty important kind of stuff. Hey, we've got a phone caller. Let's talk to John. He's in Denton, Maryland. Good morning, Mr. John.
7: Hey, Dave. Good morning.
0: Good morning, buddy. How you doing?
7: Been a while. Anyway.
0: Good.
7: I've got...
0: That means you have any problems with your automobile. That's a good thing, John.
7: Well, I've been fighting a number of things, finally coming out of the thaw of the winter.
0: Well, good. Well, glad you're feeling
7: right,
0: better.
7: Anyway.
0: And glad to have you on the air.
7: I got an 03 Trailblazer with ABS mm-hmm. light on. I'm trying to clear.
0: Okay.
7: And I've got, replaced pads. Rotor's in good shape all the way around. Mm-hmm. Let me think. What else?
0: That has nothing to do with your ABS light. Okay, well, let me explain to you. Your ABS light is your anti-lock brake system light, and that is a supplement to your brake system. In other words, your pads, your rotors, your calipers have nothing to do with the anti-lock brake system. What you have is you have a system on there which includes a computer and sensors and wiring, okay, that attaches to your brake system, and it stops your vehicle smoothly without locking up the brakes in a panic stop. And that's what it's designed for. You probably have a sensor that has gone bad. Now, unfortunately, on your Trailblazer, your ABS sensors are also part of what we call your hub assemblies. So they are a very pretty expensive part. The hub assemblies can be $300 or $400 each, okay, and that includes the sensor. So you've got to find out which one is failing. Hopefully it's just one of your sensors is failing, and then replace that hub assembly with sensor, and then you'll be good to go. They'll reprogram it, and you'll be good to go. But the computer system will tell you what sensor is affected. Now, you have to check wiring and other things like that when you get that information. Make sure that no critter has chewed on a wire or nothing has been damaged by a stone or a rock that may have been flown up against it. But if it all looks good as far as the wiring, then you have to assume at that time that the sensor itself is bad. And once that's replaced and reprogrammed, you should be in good shape.
7: All right. Well, I determined that the left speed sensor, as far as my meter is concerned, the diagnostics concerned, the left front wheel sensor was supposed to be bad.
0: Okay.
7: And took it apart, replaced it, still bad. All right. It says it's an open circuit. All right.
0: Okay, then, as I said, maybe a wire problem somewhere between your sensor and the module. Okay. It may also. Go ahead.
7: Is there another place like an EBCM? I think is what they called it. That the sensor also goes to. That also. It's a junction to the rear wheels as well.
0: Well, that wouldn't affect the front, okay? In other words, you have a module. You have a computer that controls this and sends information. Now, I don't think you're going to see a situation where a module does not send information to the left front wheel, but will send it to the right front wheel, unless there's a wiring problem. So
7: okay.
0: Either...
7: I'll check further underneath and see if I can find something there. Another thing, I got an O2... Denali, GMC, mm-hmm.
0: Yep.
7: And been running great all these years, just fine. Now I'm having a little bit of a steering. I replaced the steering pump once. This was many years ago. I'm having problems, not with actual, no growling or anything like that. It's just hard to turn.
0: Is it hard to turn in both directions? Is it hard to turn in both directions?
7: Yes.
0: That usually means a pump.
7: That's it, idle.
0: That usually means a pump is getting weak. Okay?
7: All right.
0: If it was a rack and pinion, it would probably only be in one direction that problem would happen. And that's why I asked you if it was in both directions. If it's both directions and it's happening at idle, either one of two problems are happening. Either your power steering pump is getting weak or your idle is dropped down too low. The idle being a little bit low can cause that. So that has to be checked first. Check your idle. You want to make sure it's at spec. If it's a little bit below spec, that'll drive that power away from the power steering pump. So definitely check that first. Make sure your idle is.
7: The idle is supposed to be. You know, I don't think there's any much of adjustment like on carburetors. So is that a dirt problem?
0: Yes, I was going to say you could have a buildup of dirt, or it's like that around the throttle body that can cause that idle to drop. So, yes, absolutely right.
7: All right, I got something to do this weekend. Thank you, Dave.
0: You're welcome, John. Thank you, sir.
7: have a great Father's Day. Enjoy yourself down there.
0: Appreciate that, buddy. Thank you so much.
7: Bye-bye.
0: Bill is in Florida. Bill, we have 2 minutes real quick. I want to get you on there before bring Eddie on.
8: How you doing? I'm doing well, sir. I have a little bit of information for you.
0: Okay.
8: I want to make sure that I called you back to let you know what you do for me every Saturday and information that you've given me over in the past.
0: Yes, sir.
8: And I just got my car oil changed 2 weeks ago.
0: Yes, sir.
8: And I put that stuff in it that you talked about.
0: The MOA?
8: The ethanol fuel system defender.
0: Oh, the ethanol. Ethanol defender. Yes, sir. Uh-huh.
8: I just put both of those in the tank after the oil change, and I just wanted to let you know I did that, and thank you for that information, sir.
0: Good. I know it's going to work out well for you. Keep that fuel system clean and get rid of that excess water. It's all good.
8: So I have to make sure I do that every oil change, correct?
0: That's what I recommend. Every oil change, 5,000 miles or 7,500 miles, whatever you do, put the ethanol defender, both containers are taped together, okay? Put both containers at the same time in the fuel, and you'll be ready to go. Sounds good.
8: Yeah, they were both taped together from Amazon.
0: Right, that's exactly how it's packaged from BG, because the fluids work great in gasoline, but if they were put together ahead of time, they can cause a situation where one will be less effective. Now, once it goes into gasoline, not a problem. So that's why they tape them together. It's a great idea, and they know their stuff at BG, no doubt.
8: Oh my goodness! Well, thanks a lot, Dave.
0: You,
8: I sure do appreciate you, man. You're a godsend on Saturday morning.
0: Well, thank you, Bill. Appreciate that so much, and happy Father's Day to you. Thank you so much for listening. We appreciate it.
8: Well, thank you.
0: Okay, thanks. See you, man. Thank you.
8: Bye.
0: Taking a break. We'll be back. We've got Eddie Appelfeld on the flip side. We'll be right back. I'm Dave Serio. It's Saturday morning. You ought to know.

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6: Yeah, I'm excited about the reunion. I'm going to go out. You know, I bought a brand new car. I bought a Yugo. Thank you very much. Actually, I bought it just for this joke. Hope you like it. Drive my Yugo, right? And stop at a stoplight, another Yugo pulled up along right beside me. I couldn't believe it. Two Yugos, same stoplight, same neighborhood. What are the odds? Then the guy rolled down his window and he said, "Pardon me, would you have any mayonnaise?"

0: Yes, of course.
1: Yeah, I had a little.
0: Packet from Arby's. Here you go, pal. Should do that next time you see a little Hyundai or you go on the street. It's pretty damn funny, man. Just Hawk Adam, would you have any mayonnaise? Hey, shut up. I don't even have a radio, man.
2: Drew Carey, of course, in his stand-up comic days. I'm Dave Sirio. The show is called You Ought to Know, and it would not be the same without the one, the only. Ladies and gentlemen, put your hands together for Eddie Appelfeld.
3: All right, their hands are together. Thank you. Good morning and welcome.
2: Welcome. Yes, welcome. Good to have you, sir. Doing well?
3: I am doing well. As a matter of fact, today, in lieu of a joke, I know what you're saying. Oh, no. In lieu of a joke, but what else?
2: In lieu of a joke? I doubt that. I doubt we're going to get that lucky, but let's try it anyway. Okay.
3: I've got a giveaway.
2: Oh, that's nice. What you giving away, mister? What you giving away?
3: Well, this is two tickets on July 3rd. That's a Friday night. It's a performance of the Maryland Opera Company.
2: Okay.
3: It's the first Fridays at Bordy Vineyard. That's on Long Green Pike in Hyes, Maryland. A beautiful
2: outdoor setting. It's got to be patriotic on the 250th, right?
3: Yeah, and it's selections from opera, selections from Broadway. The show is at 7 o'clock, and it's a beautiful place. And it's not heavy opera. It's light opera, and also, as I said, it includes Broadway. I have three pair. And
2: I've got a joke to go with that light opera, but I'm not going to use it. I want to let you know that right now. Okay.
3: Thank you.
2: I saved everybody on that one.
3: 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Say, I want the tickets, and they're going to be they're going to be on email.
2: Let's go over this one more time. 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And how many of these sets of tickets do you have, sir, to give away?
3: Three.
2: Okay, very good. The first three that email Eddie at MrMedia at Comcast.net saying you want the tickets, have your phone number on there, and be willing to pick the tickets up are going to get them. Sounds good. Well, Thank you, buddy.
3: You don't have to pick them up. They're going to be emailed.
2: Okay, through email. Very good. All right, sounds great. First three at MrMedia at Comcast.net. Very good, sir.
3: Okay, it was back in 1972.
2: Mm-hmm.
3: That President Nixon made Father's Day a federally recognized annual observation.
2: Very nice. Very nice. Thank you, President Nixon. There we go.
3: If you're looking to go to cool off at the movies, here's two suggestions.
2: Yep.
3: For the family, Toy Story 5.
2: Mm-hmm.
3: And the other one called The Death of Robin Hood, which is with Hugh Jackman. It's a little different take on the story, so don't expect...
2: I would say so. Robin Hood. I think the title kind of tells you that, yeah.
3: Yeah.
2: Good. It was very good, though?
3: I think I'm going to go today.
2: Oh, okay. So you haven't seen it yet. Okay. Now, you did a report on Facebook of a movie you just saw that you said you loved. Which movie was that?
3: Most recent was Michael, the story of Michael Jackson.
2: Yeah, Michael Jackson's biography as such, yes. You like that, huh? It was very good?
3: Especially if you like him and his music, yes.
2: Yes, okay. Very good. Always here to recommend it. Good deal.
3: Here's another piece of history. In 1876, the Maryland General Assembly issued a declaration to create the Baltimore Zoo in Druid Hill Park.
2: Very good.
3: In 2004, the name was changed to the Maryland Zoo of Baltimore.
2: What's that again?
3: Well, in 2004, the name was changed to the Maryland Zoo in Baltimore. Today it has 1,500 birds, mammals, amphibians, and reptiles. It covers 135 acres. And right now, it's offering a limited edition swan adoption. Yes, you can adopt a swan, not to bring home, of course.
2: Okay. My opinion, it should have never had the name changed. Okay.
3: And also, this weekend, this month, they're opening a red panda exhibit.
2: Oh, brand neat. New. That's very neat. All right. As I told you last week or the week before, I like the Baltimore Zoo. I think that's a great place.
3: And this weekend, the AFRAM Festival will be in Druid Hill Park.
2: Very good.
3: That's one of the biggest outdoor events actually in the country, and it's free except if you want to buy something.
2: Well, you always want to buy something. Come on now.
3: Let's see. Delta Airlines said higher baggage fees are here to stay.
2: Mm.
3: Also, international fares are up 6 to 12%. Mm. And they tell me that the best days to book a flight are Tuesdays, Wednesdays, and Saturdays.
2: I said to book them for those days. Not calling to book them, but book for those days.
3: Yes.
2: Mm-hmm. Okay. Yeah, I guess so. Yep.
3: Maryland Here's an interesting stat. Maryland has the third highest percentage of retirement age people who are still working, and I'm one of them.
2: You are too. I am too, but I'm not in Maryland. But yes, I can see that. That's a pretty good statistic there. A lot of people still have to work, you know, a lot of stuff to pay.
3: That's right, right there. Maryland tourism suggests some places for like a day trip. This is a good time of year. The Calvert Cliff State Park, very interesting place to go.
2: Mm-hmm.
3: The African Arts Museum, the BMA, the Walters, NASA Goddard Space Flight Center, and
2: nice.
3: The Benjamin Banneker Historical Park and Museum, that's in Catonsville.
2: Okay.
3: Also, Ladue Topiary Gardens and any of the Eastern Shore towns.
2: All right. Do you have any info yet on the July 4th celebrations that are coming up?
3: Well, we're going to get to that probably in a later date.
2: Okay. Well, not too much later date.
3: That's
2: today's the 20th of June. We're only 2 weeks away.
3: Yeah.
2: Just letting you know.
3: Did you know that the Chesapeake Bay is the largest estuary in the United States?
2: Okay. Now, what's an estuary?
3: No,
2: just kidding. I'm just kidding.
3: I looked that up, and I forgot to do it.
2: It's that little flow of water from there to there. Yeah, I got you.
3: Yes,
2: very nice.
3: Six,
2: very nice. Chesapeake Bay. Very fortunate to have the Chesapeake Bay. Beautiful, beautiful body of water.
3: 64,000 square miles, as I mentioned. It touches six states.
2: Mm-hmm. But mostly ours.
3: Bay,
2: but mostly ours.
3: Yes, mostly ours. Speaking of the bay, a dredge survey estimates 349 million of the crabs this year. They're under, you know, they've been under, hiding all winter under the ground.
2: They're ready. They're saying, come and get me.
3: That's a 46% improvement over last year. So get out the old bay.
2: I'm ready, man. I'm telling you. Absolutely. Let's do it. Let's get them. That's one thing that we have down here that is very difficult to find is Maryland steam crabs, but I have found a place that will do it, and it is very good, but I still miss them. Yep.
3: All right. One thing that's been in the news recently, you probably have heard about El Nino.
2: Mm-hmm.
3: Well, they say it is here now, and that depending on where you live, that could be good or bad.
2: That's mostly a West Coast thing, isn't it?
3: Well, it actually affects the entire planet, really.
2: Okay. Alrighty.
3: It has to do with warming waters in the South Pacific.
2: Mm-hmm.
3: Basically, it could mean, depending on where you are, droughts, stronger storms, a hotter, drier weather.
2: You mean the same stuff we get? The same stuff we get every year.
3: And 3 to 6 predicted, by the way, hurricanes this year, not counting the storms.
2: All right.
3: It's actually a serious thing. It can cause a lot of problems across the entire planet.
2: I guess. I look at it as it's weather, you know. Last year they expected a lot of hurricanes, and we didn't get them. So it's just secular.
3: The prediction is 3 to 6 actually hurricanes, not storms, but hurricanes.
2: Got you. Okay, we'll see what happens. Let's hope not, but we'll see what happens.
3: Have you ever heard this question?
2: I don't know.
3: What does the color red, white, and blue have? Why is that on our flag?
2: Why is red, white, and blue on our flags?
3: Yeah. Well,
2: don't know why Betsy did that, but she was told to.
3: There is no congressional document that states the color of the flags to have any official meaning whatsoever.
2: Well, the British, I believe, only had red, white, and blue in their flags.
3: Well,
2: so I would assume it had something to do with that.
3: Well, they say there's no official explanation of why those colors are there.
2: Okay. I'll go along with that, but I think it had to do with the British flag. Hey, that's all the time we have. Thank you, Eddie. Thank you. See you. Talk to you next week, and we'll be out for the second hour coming up next.
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0: News this hour at Town Hall. I'm Bob Agnew in Washington. A new truce between Israel and Hezbollah, but will it hold?
1: Israel and the Hezbollah militant group agreed on Friday to renew their ceasefire after fighting postponed Iran-US talks in Switzerland. Word of the ceasefire coming from two regional officials and a US official. The truce was mediated by Gata, the US and Iran, the regional officials say. Both Israel and Hezbollah have not immediately commented. Talks between the US and Iran have been called off after intense fighting between Israel and Hezbollah in southern Lebanon, raising questions about an initial agreement to end the war in Iran. I'm Charles Tulledesma.
0: Former Deputy National Security Advisor K.T. McFarland told the Salem Radio Network this week President Trump has done an excellent job in getting many of the Arab countries in the region to unite against Iran. McFarland says that's especially good for Israel.
2: So we now have a coalition of the Gulf Arab countries and Israel and the United States. That is the best guarantee for Israel's ongoing security that they could possibly ask for.
0: McFarland spoke this week with the Salem Radio Network. Israel, of course, continuing to try to stave off those Hezbollah missile attacks coming from South Lebanon. One GOP congressman cites the facts about gang violence as he staves off a charge of racism from a woke Democrat on Capitol Hill.
3: Texas Republican Brandon Gill pushed back against racism accusations from Arizona Democrat Yasemin Ansari. This comes after Mr. Gill warned about cultural changes from mass migration, citing Britain's gang scandal. Congressman Gill highlighted his own family's diversity and declared that the racist label no longer works to silence debate.
0: Texas Republican Gill referenced a British inquiry report of widespread sexual assault of young white girls by Pakistani gangs. More from Town Hall.
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0: President Trump presiding over a Medal of Honor ceremony at the White House on Friday, also mentioning the markets and how well they've been responding to the positive developments between the U.S. and Iran.
5: President Trump awarding the Medal of Honor to a service member who fought in Afghanistan and to two Vietnam veterans. Prior to the ceremony at the White House, the president mentioning the deal with Iran and how U.S. markets are reacting.
6: We have some very important business to take care of. I just do want to say that the stock market just hit a new all-time high. The 401ks just hit a new all-time high. And oil is dropping like a rock. Other than that, it's another day in paradise.
5: Laura Winters reporting.
0: And on Wall Street Friday, the Dow picked up 72 points by the closing bell to close at 51,564. The high-tech NASDAQ all

0: Police investigating a deadly train crash. More on that from correspondent Haya Panjwani.
1: The incident occurred on lines connecting St. Pancras Station to central England and Scotland. Photos on social media show victims with head bandages and two damaged trains still on the tracks. Bedfordshire Fire and Rescue crews arrived at the scene after the incident was reported. The Times of London reports that Bedford Hospital staff have been alerted to possibly expect up to 50 victims. I'm Haya Panjwani.
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2: Your Weather Authority forecast. This afternoon, temperatures will rise to the upper 80s with plenty of sunshine. We'll drop to the 60s tonight, then tomorrow it's back to the upper 80s with the mix of sunshine and clouds. Showers and storms return on Monday with highs in the upper 80s and low 90s. From the Weather Authority, Storm Center and meteorologist Jasmine Lomax for Talk Radio 680 WCBM.
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7: Once again, good morning, everyone, and welcome to the second hour of You Oughta Know. Phone lines are open at 410-WCBM 680, 410-922-6680. Give me a call. We'll get you on the air. Eric is with us today. Eric is our detail expert. Good morning, sir. How are you? Yep, he hasn't arrived yet. Oh, what the heck's going on? Hopefully he will be doing that very soon. I'm hoping in the case. So if not, we'll be more than happy to take your calls, but we do need you on the line. So once again, the phone lines are open at 410 WCBM 680. That's 410-922-6680. Give me a call and we'll get you on the air. Let's go to Bill in on the Eastern Shore first, and then we'll see if Mr. Eric shows up. Good morning, Bill. How are you today, sir?
8: Good morning. Good morning, Dave. Great show as always.
7: Thank you, sir.
8: I have a 2019 Tundra, 7.5 years on the road, just turned 41,000 miles, and the tires are shot. They're the original factory Michelins.
7: Okay.
8: And I'm going to replace them. The one thing that amazes me is they are not noted on the side of the tires being LT, light truck tires.
7: Okay. But, there are a lot of passenger tires put on light trucks, unfortunately. There are.
8: Okay.
7: I don't agree with that. I think if you're going to have a truck and you're going to use it as a truck, you need light truck tires. Yep.
8: Yeah, I don't have heavy loads too often, but when I do, I want the tires to hold up.
7: Right, of course.
8: My question really is, at this point in the life cycle of everything here, should I be considering, since I'm changing the tires, of replacing the pressure sensors on all four wheels?
7: What year vehicle is it again?
8: It's a 2019, and I bought it in January of 19.

0: Yeah, I probably would. You're talking 7 years that those sensors have been in there. They have a life expectancy of about 8 to 9 years. So if you don't do it now, you're going to end up probably doing it about a year and a half after the tires are already on the vehicle and they've got to be dismounted and done. So it's probably better. You won't have to pay any more labor. That's the advantage. Okay. If you put the four sensors in now, all right, then maybe five. There may be one in the spare tire too. It may be a full size spare. If it isn't a full size spare, then you only have the four.
1: Well, it is a full-size spare, but I've never seen a way
0: that it
1: displays anything on the spare.
0: Okay, then you probably only have the four. That's no problem. I'd replace those four now. That way, you won't have to pay any additional labor to have that done later.
1: Good. Now, should I look at OEM or aftermarket?
0: Well, you know that's a good question, and I would have said about 5 years ago. OEM only, okay, but I am been accused of myself going with the aftermarket, and I have been very successful with that. I did go on Amazon. I purchased four of them for my Lexus, and all four had done very well, programmed with no problem. So I think the quality of the aftermarket has changed, and I think you can go in the aftermarket. Just don't go for the cheapy, cheapy, cheapies, but go for something that looks like it's from a name brand manufacturer, and you should be in good shape. So I did go with my last set for my Lexus. I did go with Amazon, and great success. No problems at all.
1: Okay.
0: Again, great. 5 years ago, I would have told you, no way, Jose, don't do it, okay, because they had all kinds of programming issues. But I believe we're past that point now on the good quality units. So I think it's a way to go.
1: Great. A technical question.
0: Uh-huh.
1: Where's the battery located in the stem? Is it in the stem itself, or is it in the pad that's inside the rim?
0: It's in the stem. It is the stem.
1: So it's
0: your valve
1: battery,
0: it's your valve stem. Sometimes batteries can be replaced on some of these, and that is the case. But I found them not to be a whole lot less than what you can get on the aftermarket, okay, with a full assembly.
1: Okay.
0: So what I'm trying to say is, generally speaking, going with aftermarket, you sometimes can get the same price that you can for what you get just a battery replacement, and I think that's a better way to go for the full assembly.
1: Yeah, long term, I guess it's likely to be better.
0: Yeah, because the rubber stems do get dry rot after a period of time.
1: Right. Okay, well, I appreciate your help. Oh, by the way, you previously have expressed support or preference for a brand of aftermarket wiper blades.
0: Yes, Rain-X. Rain-X.
1: Got it.
0: Love them. I've got them on four of my cars, and they're fantastic. So I definitely recommend the Rain-X. They do really well. They hold up well, and they do clear the windshield really, really nicely.
1: Wonderful. I appreciate the recommendation.
0: You're
1: welcome,
0: Bill.
1: Have a great day and happy Father's Day.
0: Right back at you, sir. Thank you so much.
1: You're welcome. Bye.
0: Eric is on the line. Good morning, Mr. Eric. How you doing, buddy?
2: Good morning. Got stuck in traffic and got a little sidetracked, but...
0: Not a problem. Yeah. Understand, that's quite all right. We're glad to have you. I know you're calling from the road, and I appreciate you doing that. Eric, of course, is our owner of GTD, Get the Details Auto Detailing, in Spring Grove, Pennsylvania. Great detailing shop. They not only, of course, detail automobiles, but they install coatings and paint correction and a whole lot more. So thank you for being with us today. We appreciate you, sir.
2: Yeah, we like I said, we love being here. Like I said, shop's busy, busy, busy, busy, busy.
0: Good.
2: Everybody's wanting coatings. Everybody's wanting everything right now, which, you know, it's a tough time for it.
0: Well, and by the way, happy anniversary to you and Missy. Congratulations.
2: Yep, can't believe 33 years. That's like I said, that's a milestone for us. That's for sure.
0: She's up for sainthood. Yeah. I'm telling you right now.
2: Yes, she is. I'm telling you, buddy, she is. Yeah, like I said, she's been tough. But let me tell you, she keeps it together.
0: That's great. She's also very good for the business, and that's also helpful, too. So it's good that you guys work together so well, and happy 33rd anniversary to you. That's really an important milestone. Very good.
2: Yes, thank you.
0: So what are we talking about today, mister? I know you're on the road. Are you on the road for your anniversary?
2: Well, I am. Me and my son left at 5 this morning to head down to LBI, Long Beach Island, New Jersey, and we're on the island now. We had a flat on the trailer this morning, which really
3: slowed you down.
2: You know, things happen.
3: Yep,
2: you know,
3: that's for sure.
2: But, let's just talk about, I mean, we've been talking about leather, we've been talking about paint and everything else.
0: Right.
2: We
0: lost you there. Let's talk about what? Okay, repeat that. Let's talk about what? Let's talk about what?
2: Cleaning glass.
0: Ah, there we go. Mike Lambert's favorite thing to do.
2: Oh, yeah, that's Mike's, like I said, Mike, you know, many years of doing it. I mean, glass is very hard to get 100%.
0: Right.
2: You know, there's many glass cleaners on the market. There's aerosol. There's liquid. They got microfiber towels. They got shiny microfiber towels. Everybody's got a way to clean windows.
0: Right.
2: I'll tell you this. The easiest way to clean windows is basically use two towels. One towel to wipe the glass cleaner into the glass.
0: Mm-hmm.
2: And then a secondary towel to wipe the glass for your final wipe.
0: Gotcha.
2: And up and down on the inside, side to side, on the outside.
0: Okay.
2: Let you know where your streaks are.
0: Gotcha. Makes sense.
2: Just makes it really easy. And again, like I said, if you're having a lot of streaks, it's normally not the glass cleaner. It's normally the towels. And make sure that you take care of your glass towels differently than your interior towels and your paint towels, because that wax and stuff will streak the crap out
0: of your window. So I've known for a fact that you do not use glass towels on anything else, just glass.
2: Nope.
0: That is it.
2: That is it, exactly, 100%. That's the key.
0: Big, no,
2: for sure.
0: That is the key. Very good. Well, listen, we appreciate you. I don't know why you're only with your son on your anniversary or the day after your anniversary, but I value you. You're considered attention to that matter, and wish you the best of luck when you get home. But that is fantastic. I hope you have a great trip, and we really appreciate you calling in.
2: All right, buddy. Thank you. You guys have a good week. Happy Father's Day to all the dads.
0: That sounds good. Thank you so much, Eric. Appreciate you, buddy.
2: Thank you. Bye-bye.
0: Bye-bye now. Eric Leonard from GTD. Get the details, auto detailing. We appreciate him calling in. Hey, phone lines are open now at 410-WCBM 680. 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
4: 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It's critical to get out the vote, so try and take 5 voters with you, your friends, your neighbors, your relatives. 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Our founding fathers, they would be proud of you. 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
5: There was a fellow that was on his way to a mountain resort, and a policeman stopped him and said, did you know that you're driving without taillights? And the driver hopped out of the car. He was so badly shaken that the officer took pity on him and said, well, now, wait a minute, calm down. It's not that serious an infraction. The fellow said, it may not mean much to you, but to me it means I've lost my trailer, a wife, and 4 kids. You know, there's a 10-year delay in the Soviet Union of delivery of an automobile. And only 1 out of 7 families in the Soviet Union own automobiles. There's a 10-year wait. And you go through quite a process when you're ready to buy, and then you put up the money in advance. And this happened to a fella, and this is their story that they tell, this joke. That this man, he laid down his money, and then the fella, that was in charge, said to him, okay, come back in 10 years and get your car. And he said, morning or afternoon? And the fellow behind the counter said, well, 10 years from now, what difference does it make? And he said, well, the plumber's coming in the morning.
0: President Reagan, probably the best joke teller who ever was president, no doubt about it. I mean, Trump is funny, no doubt. Even if you don't like him, you got to know he's funny. But President Reagan, he could tell a joke, no doubt about it. Good morning, everybody. You ought to know, Saturday mornings, 8 to 10, right here on Talk Radio 680 WCBM. Phone lines are open at 410-WCBM-680. Give me a call. We'll get you on the air. Dean is in Essex. Good morning, Dean. How are you?
6: Morning, Dave. How are you?
0: Great, sir. Good to talk to you today, sir.
6: I got a couple questions, my man. I have an 05 Chevy Tahoe, okay? I got it from my dad. It sat a lot.
0: Okay.
6: It's only got like 130,000 miles on it. It runs great. I was blowing a 60 amp fuse. I don't know where it went to, but my power seat wouldn't work and the windows wouldn't roll down on the driver's side.
2: Okay.
6: I kept putting fuses in it. I took it to Orm's Garage.
2: Okay.
6: The guy said he fixed it, and then when he pulls it out of the shop, it does it again. So, I don't know what's going on.
2: Do you know what he did to repair it? That he thought was repairing it?
6: Yeah.
2: Do you know what he did? Did he just, did he do a wiring repair or a window motor replacement?
6: He had it for 2 weeks. I'm not really sure, Dave. I mean, he had it for 2 weeks, and then, it was doing the same thing, so he only charged me for a diagnostic.
2: Okay.
6: It's my seat moved. Here's the deal. I got one of them master switches on the door for the windows and all that.
2: Sure.
6: I got a new one. It worked. Everything worked. I should have got the warranty with it. I got it from Amazon.
2: Okay.
6: And now it's my seat's working, but the windows won't roll down on the passengers from that switch. My mirrors don't work and the doors won't unlock, so that's probably bad again. Something's drawing it. I don't know if it's the heated seat or
2: it could well be
6: switch,
2: probably more problems with heated seats and also power seats than anything else, especially if they're used a lot. Now see, if you're the only person driving your Tahoe and you don't use the power seats that often, okay, but wintertime you use the heated seats a lot.
6: Me and my wife drive it, and she moves it, but she drives it mostly because, you know, I don't like to. I got two other vehicles, so.
2: Right. Well, I would try to make it a one-person vehicle as long as you can, because
6: that's the effect
2: of going in there and changing that seat all the time is probably causing the problem.
6: Okay. So, should I unhook the heated seat? Can I do that?
2: Yes, that can be done.
6: Because I don't use it, you know what I mean? Mm-hmm. I don't use the heated seats.
2: Right, or just tell your wife not to use the heated seats anymore, if that's the case.
6: Well,
2: but, yeah, there's a plug.
6: That's the problem because it used to just pop on, you know what I mean? And I'd have to shut it off.
2: Right.
6: And now it don't come on at all. So I don't know if they unhooked it because I told them, you know, that might be the problem.
2: Right.
6: But
2: I would definitely check underneath the seat. There's a connector under the seat that you could disconnect.
6: Okay. I just gotta raise the seat all the way up before I do it, right? Is that how you do it to get to it? Cause.
2: Yeah, it'll make it a little bit easier, sure. Either way you can get to it, but it'll make it easier, yes.
6: Okay, and just replace that switch again, right? That should be good. See if it works and get the warranty with it, right?
2: I would think so, yes sir.
6: Okay, Dave, that's what I'll try, man. Thank you.
2: Good luck to you, Mr. Dean. Thank you, buddy. Thank you.
6: Bye bye.
2: Ernest is in Baltimore. Ernest, good morning to you, sir.
7: Good morning.
2: You're on the air, sir.
7: Okay. Hey, yeah, I have a 2012 Dodge RT Max.
2: Okay.
7: And,
2: RT Magnum?
7: No, RT Max, M-A-X.
2: Okay, gotcha. Uh-huh.
7: And I got a 5.7 Hemi engine in there.
2: Okay.
7: And the rear is 265 or 268, I don't know which one. But I wanted to take the governor off the motor. What kind of damage would that do if I did that?
2: Well, first of all, what governor do you have on your motor? What is the top speed that it goes off at?
7: It's 160.
2: 160 miles per hour, and you want to take the governor off?
7: Yeah.
2: Is this for a track?
7: I don't know what we're going to do with it. I just wanted to get it off of there. Because I'm burning gas.
2: So I got to ask you why.
7: I don't have a purpose reason. I mean, I just felt like messing with it.
2: I mean, if you're not going to go over 160 miles an hour, there's no reason to take it off. Okay, now if you are going to go over 160 miles an hour, I've got to ask you why. I'm a guy who loves speed, okay? Don't get me wrong, okay? But I don't do 160 miles an hour on the roads anymore or any time. Or did I ever? I don't know. We'll never leave that. We'll never know that. But 160 miles an hour, that's the fastest you're ever going to go in that car.
7: Well, I've been out in Arizona, so it's, you can run them.
2: Well, I don't know how to take it off, to be honest with you. I don't think you can go in through the computer system unless you go in through Chrysler, okay, and have that done. But I don't know of a Chrysler dealer that would take it off. So the problem you're running into, you're probably going to need a Chrysler scanner in order to take that off. And it's not going to be a Chrysler dealer because they're not going to take it off for you.
7: Oh, yeah, I know. I got guys that works on cars, but I was wondering what kind of damage it would do to the engine if you did take it off.
2: No damage, I don't think. I mean, you know, I don't know what the RPMs at 185 miles an hour are, but I'm sure the engine can handle it. But, again, I'm really mystified on the reason, Ernest. Unless you're really planning on going out to Arizona and doing over 160 miles an hour, there's no reason to do it. But if that's what you want to do, I'm not legally here to tell you to stop. I mean, you do what you, it's against the law, and, you know, it is what it is. As far as I know, even in Arizona, there are no speed limit roads, are there?
7: Nah, not that I know of, but they let you run, though, because it's separated out there.
2: Well, you may think they let you, okay? They just haven't caught you. Okay, trust me, I know law enforcement pretty well over the years. All right? You do 180 miles an hour anywhere in this country, that, as far as I know, if they happen to be around, you're going to get caught, and they're going to stop you. They aren't just going to say, no big deal.
7: Okay, well, I just wanted to find out what happened if you take it off.
2: Nothing that I know of as far as mechanically on the car. The car probably has the capabilities of doing 180 miles an hour. Okay, so it shouldn't do any damage doing over 160. But I don't know how old you are. I can tell you right now, at my age, I'm not doing anything near that speed anymore. Reflexes change. Things happen. That's something that I would definitely not recommend at any time.
7: Okay.
2: Now, again, and I love speed. Okay. I own a number of cars that can do well over 199 miles an hour. I own three cars that will do over 199 miles an hour. But I'm telling you right now, this guy behind the wheel, those capabilities are done.
7: Yeah. Okay. Well, I was just curious about it. I hear you every weekend, you know.
2: Okay.
7: But
2: no
7: problem. And thanks for your information. My
2: pleasure, Ernest. And so you spent a lot more Father's Day with us. Try to keep it under 160, okay, buddy?
7: Yeah, okay.
2: Thank you, sir.
7: Right, bye.
2: Bye-bye now. Taking a break. Back in just a couple, I'm Dave Serio. It's Saturday morning. And that means you ought to know. 8 a.m. to 10 a.m. We'll be right back.

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1: Your Weather Authority forecast. This afternoon, it will be warm as temperatures reach the upper 80s with plenty of sunshine. It will be breezy at times. We'll drop to the mid-60s overnight, then tomorrow it's back to the upper 80s with a mix of sunshine and clouds. We'll have our next chance of showers and storms on Monday. Highs reach the upper 80s and low 90s. By Tuesday, we'll be mostly dry with temperatures in the low 80s. After that, get ready for an unsettled pattern toward the end of the week. From the Weather Authority Storm Center, I'm meteorologist Jasmine Lomax for Talk Radio 680 WCBM.
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5: Now, last week my car broke down. I tell you what, my car got nothing but trouble. Every Sunday I take my family out for a push. I tell you, I got the only car. Dogs chase it and catch it. And the last time my wife drove the car, she cracked it up, went into a tree. She told me it wasn't her fault. You blew the horn. Oh, my wife took a driver's test. She was happy. She got 18 out of 20. Yeah, two guys jumped out of the way. Now, I'll tell you, my wife isn't too smart, you know. One night, she went out, some guy stole the car. I took you to see what he looked like. She told me she got the license plate number.
0: That's the best, of course. Rodney Dangerfield, 18 out of 20. Two guys jumped out of the way. That is my favorite automotive joke from Rodney Dangerfield. Absolutely. That's a funny, funny bit. Good morning. You're all you ought to know right here. Happy Father's Day to all the dads out there. We appreciate you guys. And let's see who we've got on the line next. It would be David in Salisbury. Good morning, David. How are you, sir?
6: Good morning, Dave.
0: Good morning.
6: I got a 2001 Ford F-150. I've called you about it in the past.
0: Mm-hmm.
6: And my engine light comes on, and went to one shop, and they replaced the intake, manifold, gasket.
0: Okay.
6: Light came off. They did some other work to it as well. And by the time I got home, the light came back on. So I had to take it to another shop because it started missing quite a bit, and I didn't want to drive it to the distance that I've always shown my loyalty to these people. They're mm-hmm. great to work with, but they're a little distant from me. And they stated that it had a hole in the had vacuum leak at the T-body, 6-leak and clean T-body, clear coat. And about 14 miles I drove this time, and the light came back on. Do they normally use the codes when they diagnose it to determine what codes are coming up? And maybe that's could be the problem.
0: No, absolutely. The codes are the essential part of the diagnostic. Okay, finding out what codes are in the system and then doing the diagnostic after that. It sounds like you've been having codes in there that affect the air vacuum system around the intake. That can be just a fuel and lean codes that can drive people crazy. They're generic codes, meaning that they don't give specific information on what's going on. They'll just say that whether it's a rich situation with too much fuel or a lean situation with not enough fuel, and it sets that light. And those codes can be the most difficult to remove, to repair. The reason for that is, as I said, they're very generic. They don't give any information on where the problem is coming from. They're just saying that you're not getting enough fuel or you're getting too much fuel. So, if that's the situation, what they tried to do is they probably determined that you had an intake leak. The gasket itself was leaking vacuum. So they replaced that. But you could still have another leak somewhere else, a vacuum leak somewhere else in the engine, going to a hose, going to a sensor, or it could be anywhere around the intake still there. So it's a sometimes a very tough diagnosis to pull. But codes are very important. Got to find out when you go back there whether the same codes are still in there. If they've been having the same codes the whole time, that's frustrating enough. But you could possibly have different codes in there. Sometimes when you correct a problem under the engine where the intake is, you can cause an oxygen sensor to start setting a code. So you got to find out if it's the same codes that they had before and what those codes are, and then I can give you better information on what's going on.
6: Well, the thing is that it was a year and a half old. And when I bought it, I got five vehicles because I'm a state contractor. So the dealers all know me and the people that know me. The thing is that it's a sentimental thing for me. It's already got 86,000 miles.
0: Mm-hmm.
6: And I'm a maintenance guy. When I found you on the radio, I can do everything you suggest I do on all my vehicles.
0: Thank you.
6: For example.
0: Right.
6: So I have nothing but the utmost admiration for you and comply with what you asked me to do, or because it benefited me in the long run.
0: Good. I'm just wondering if it's the same codes that have been coming back, and that's the key to find whether they're still chasing their tail or whether they've got another problem.
6: Well, I was wondering why they didn't check that at the beginning. I mean, it didn't make sense to me. And the other thing I got to ask you about, because it's starting to cost quite a bit in terms of money.
0: Sure.
6: Would you keep the truck if you were me? It's only 86,000. I've had body work done to it because of years. I mean, I take good care of this truck. I don't have a garage. These are all kept outside. But
0: right.
6: I have people that wax them and do all the stuff to them that's required.
0: I wouldn't get rid of it for this reason. I mean, you know, if you have a major engine problem or a major transmission problem on a vehicle of that age, then you may want to consider saying goodbye. But this is just, you just got to find somebody who's going to get this taken care of for you properly. And it's tough over in Salisbury. I don't have any shops to recommend, but I would go back to the shop that you've had the most success with over the years and let them try to nail this thing. But get the codes, find out what codes were in the system when you take it there, and then if it does come back on, if the light comes back on, then we've got to find out what codes are in there now, whether they're the same codes or whether they've changed. And that really is important. The codes I think that are in there are really tough to diagnose. They really are.
6: So it's more like trial and error?
0: Well, it's not just trial and error. It's just the fact that it would be like, for example, your wife telling you that you want the house cleaned up, but she's not telling you what area of the house. Okay?
6: Yeah,
0: she just says, I want the house cleaned up. And you say, well, what area do you want? And she won't tell you. Okay?
6: Right.
0: It's a very similar situation. If I think what codes are in there, okay, for lean and rich, I think that's what's happening. These codes just tell you, yeah, we got a problem, but we're not going to tell you where it is. And that's what it boils down to. So that's why they're up against it. It's not because they don't know what they're doing. It's just very difficult to find the exact problem for a situation that's not telling you any idea on location.
6: Okay. So,
0: it could be anywhere under the hood. anywhere under the hood.
6: That can be resolved. It's just a matter of them taking the time to do it.
0: Yep, and finding the problem, absolutely.
6: All right, David, thank you so much. God bless you, and happy Flowers Day to you.
0: Thank you, my friend. Appreciate that, David. Thank you, sir.
6: Bye-bye, y'all.
0: All right, time to take a break. We'll be back in just a few moments. We've got room for a couple more calls at 410-WCBM-680. That's 410-922-6680. Room for two more calls? Come on, give me a call. We'll get you on the air. 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
6: She named me Dale, Darrell, Waltrip, Richard, Betty, Rusty, Olsen, Bill, Irvin, Gordon, Earnhardt, Smith, Jonathan, Jr. I guess you could say Mama was a NASCAR fan.

0: tongue with a taste for racing in my mouth. She named me down, Darrell, Waltrip, Richard, Petty, Rusty, Olsen, Bill, Irvin, Gordon, Earnhardt, Smith, Johnson, Jr. I got my first real stock car when I was 9. And oh, when Mama bought off a Jeff Bodine, the Winston Cup people said the boy's too young till a qualified second at Darlington. How in the world could a 9-year-old child hit 197 in a time trial? The man said Mama ought to be ashamed. But by the way, son, tell us what's your name. I told him Dale, Darrell, Waltrip, Richard, Petty, Rusty, Olsen, Bill, Irvin, Gordon, Earnhardt, Smith, Johnson, Jr.
1: I know, but I love that song. I love the originality of it, everything. That is Tim Wilson and Dale Darrell and all the other names. I love it. Let's talk to some folks, okay? Brian is in Baltimore. Good morning, Brian. How are you?
2: Hey, Dave. How are you doing there?
1: Good, sir. Doing well, sir.
2: Good. I have an 05 Dodge Dakota with a 3.7 liter V6.
1: Yes, sir.
2: Got 250,000 miles on it.
1: Wow. I'm impressed. That's impressive on that engine.
2: I've had a friend of mine's mechanic, and he's done worked on it most of his life, actually. But so I have had the transmission rebuilt once at 150,000 miles.
1: Okay.
2: So the wheel spun. It doesn't get driven that much. It's my secondary vehicle. So the wheels spun when it sits a lot. So I started the car, started the truck. It was on an ankle, and the wheel spun, and it set a check engine light. The check engine light was the shift cell on the wheel.
1: Okay.
2: Do you think that needs to be? Now it's been fine. Cleared the code.
1: I wouldn't worry about it.
2: I don't drive that much. It sits a lot. I'm wondering whether it needs to be looked at or not.
1: I would not. No, I'd wait till the light comes back on.
2: Okay.
1: And so if you don't have it come back on, just try to avoid the quick starts with the tires spinning, all that good stuff, because you may have affected an ABS sensor, but the shift solenoid could have been affected too. So best thing to do is, if you cleared the code and it did not come directly back on again, then I wouldn't worry about it until it does.
2: Oh, awesome. All right. Say, I got would you recommend Whitcraft or Jim Jennings?
1: Both of them are very good shops. Whichever is the most convenient for you, I would probably recommend. Excellent transmission shops. I have no problem with either one of them. They're fantastic. They service their customers well, and they've got great reputations. I'm very honored to have the three transmission shops that advertise with my show. Very honored to have Jim Jennings, Glen Burnie Transmission, and Whitcraft. All three, I think, are the best transmission shops in the Baltimore area. So if you go to either one of them, you'll be fine.
2: Okay, perfect.
1: Okay.
2: Hey, I got one other question. Did you ever know a guy named Willie Williams? He had Williams Transmissions on Eastern Avenue.
1: No, I don't think
2: he
1: knew
2: Willie. Right by the airport. He rebuilt it the first time.
1: He what?
2: So, he rebuilt the trans the first time.
1: Okay. Well, he did a good job, because that's a trans that's had some issues. And if you got 150,000 out of the first one, and you're still around 150 or 100 on the second, you're doing pretty good. You're doing pretty good.
2: Thank you.
1: Yes, sir.
2: Perfect. Thanks so much.
1: Thank you, Brian.
2: Thank you. Bye.
1: Rick is on the Eastern Shore. Good morning, Rick. How are you, sir? Rick, you're on the air.
3: Hey, Dave.
1: All right, Rick. You can't listen to your radio because you're behind us.
3: No, I got it.
1: So,
3: it's off.
1: Okay.
3: It's
1: okay.
3: Off.
1: Good. How you doing, buddy?
3: Good. My problem. I have a '99 Mustang, and it's a 4.8, and it's making
1: a 4.6. A 4.6.
3: Yeah. Okay. And it's making it's making a noise when my wife drives. It's her car, and it's kind of like a walk. So walk. And it's been getting more and more frequently lately.
1: When does it happen? On acceleration or?
3: Yep. Just when she's driving it normally, it'll just start. And then she says she can tap the accelerator and it'll go away. It doesn't do it all the time. It just won't. So I have no idea what we're dealing with here.
1: Well, you've got an air system on your car, okay, that brings air into the vehicle and into the fuel injection system. And that fuel system, that air system can be a problem. Also, your exhaust can make certain kind of noises too. But if it has, if it can go away with acceleration, it normally is related to that air system under the hood. So I would have that checked. You've got an air system under the hood that brings air into the fuel system of your vehicle. And if that has an opening that is come apart, then it can cause all kinds of different noises of that air. So that would be the first thing that I would check.
3: Okay, it's just check the air system, the air intake.
1: When you open up the hood,
3: the air filter.
1: You know, well, that's where the air filter lies. When you open up the hood, you're going to see a big tube that comes from the front of the vehicle and goes towards the middle of the engine, top of the engine. And that is your air system. And you've got a couple of sensors in there and things like that. Where that attaches, it's a couple different places. It has places where it attaches and detaches. And a lot of times you can get air coming out of there that'll make noise. So that would be the first thing that I would check.
3: Is this a problem that has to be addressed right away?
1: No, nope, not right away. It shouldn't cause any drivability concerns unless it happens between the fuel meter and the fuel injection, but that's pretty rare. So I don't think there's anything that has to be addressed immediately, but the next time it's at the service center, I would mention it to the shop, let them take a look at it.
3: Okay. All right, Dave. Thanks.
1: Sounds good, Rick. Thank you, buddy. Have a great day and appreciate you.
3: Yes, sir. Bye.
1: All right. Possibly our last caller of the day. Mike is in Severna Park. Good morning, Mr. Mike.
4: Oh, hi, Dave. How are you doing today?
1: I'm doing well. Thank you, sir.
4: Quick question, and my frame of reference is about getting a car painted.
1: Mm-hmm.
4: My frame of reference, the last time I had that done, it was Earl Scheib. I think it was $49, $10 extra for the metallic.
1: Prices have gone up just a little bit since then there.
4: So the thing, it's a 2014 Mustang convertible, mm-hmm. runs great, low mileage. I rarely use it, but I think if I got it painted, fixed up a little bit, made it look a little nicer, you know, I'd probably use it a lot more. The problem is, it's black. Okay. And I really want to paint it a lighter color, like a yellow.
1: Okay.
4: And I haven't gone to any shops yet, but I don't know what they're going to tell me to paint, you know, over a dark color like that, if that's going to be something that's going to can work out.
1: Well, yeah, that'll be fine. It's not the painting over the dark color that is a problem. It's getting all the areas in the door jams and your sills and all that changed over also. Okay, because you can't leave a car with a yellow exterior when you open up the door. Everything in there is black. Okay, I'm not talking about your interior. I'm talking about your painted surfaces right by the edge of the door. That's all got to be done too. So that adds expense to the job. There are very few body shops nowadays that will do repaints. Okay, there isn't enough profit in it. I'm going to be flat out straight with you. The reason is they mm-hmm. don't make enough money for the hassle and the trouble of going to try to do a repaint. So most of your body shops are going to turn you down. They're just going to say they just don't do that work. They do collision work. Okay, and that's where the money is, and that's also easier to do as far as getting done. So you have to find a shop that either does paint jobs for cars, and that's all they do, which would be like a Maaco and things like that, or mm-hmm. you have to find a shop that is interested in doing a repaint. I'm not recommending Maaco. Now, Maaco is a different kind of company. They have franchises. Some Maacos I've run into over the years, fantastic. Some Maacos I've run into, unbelievably bad. Okay, and I can't tell you which ones are good and which ones are bad, unfortunately. You have to see proof of their work. You have to find customers that they've done work for and ask to see their cars. I mean, that's a lot of work, I know that. But hopefully they've got enough pictures, but pictures can hide a lot of stuff. So
4: that's who came up when I Googled it was Maaco.
1: Yeah, that's what's going to come up because, again, very few body shops want to do repaints. Very few.
4: Mm-hmm.
1: All I can say is, if you find a shop like Kelly's Body Shop is the body shop that we recommend here on You Ought to Know in Cockeysville. Okay. Not right down the street from Severna Park, but they're a very good body shop. Now, I don't know whether they do repaints or not. I never asked them. And again, some shops do, some shops don't. If Kelly's Body Shop does a repaint, you want them to do it because they are that good of a quality shop. But I don't know if they do. If they don't, then you're probably going to be in a situation where you're going to be dealing with a company like Maaco, and you're just going to have to do your due diligence on each individual Maaco shop to find out if they're the ones to deal with.
4: Well, I don't mind driving to Cockeysville. That's not an issue. But I will contact them the beginning of the week and ask if they do that.
1: Yeah, tell them
4: the only other option
1: Tell them that I talked to them about on the air. Yeah, tell them that I talked to you about them on the air, but also that I did not know whether you do repaint, so I don't want them to feel that they are obligated to do something they don't feel comfortable with. But they are a very good quality shop. Very good.
4: And that's Kelly's.
1: Kelly's. Yep, Kelly's Body Shop in Cockeysville. I can give you the number if you want.
4: Hold on one sec. Let me grab
1: it. Sure.
4: Yeah, go right ahead.
1: 410. 666-2522.
4: 2522. 666-2522. Okay, Dave. Thank you so much.
1: Hey, you're welcome, Mike. Appreciate the call, buddy. Happy Father's Day to you and all of our listeners.
4: Thank you. You too.
1: Bye-bye. Thank you, buddy. All right, that's all the time we have. Thank you very much for calling. Appreciate you getting the extra two callers in so we could take care of those folks and get those callers into the show. I appreciate that very much. Hey, happy Father's Day to all the dads out there. I've got two Father's Day car shows tomorrow that I'm running, and pray for me because the weather report doesn't look good down here for Sunday. But we never know. In Florida, things change pretty quickly, so let's keep a good thought. You guys have yourself a blessed day. Happy Father's Day to all the dads. And again, we look forward to talking to you again next Saturday morning, Lord willing, right here on Talk Radio 680 WCBM. Thanks, guys.

0: this hour at Town Hall. I'm Bob Agnew in Washington. House Speaker Mike Johnson told the Salem Radio Network this week Republicans are in an excellent position to hold on to their majority in the midterm elections, partly because of the quality of the candidates that are running compared to Democrats.
1: We've got great candidates, an extraordinary record to run on, a great environment, and meanwhile, the Democrats are going stock raving mad. There's an insurgent left has taken over the Democrat Party. The Marxists are taking control. They're openly running as socialists and anti-Semites and everything else. And I really, really like our chances in the fall. I'm convinced we're going to win.
0: Johnson says the problem for the Democrats is that the more radical elements of the party have taken over.
1: These people do not appreciate the life that we have in the greatest nation in the history of the world, the most free, most successful, most powerful, most benevolent nation that's ever been. They want to trade us in for something. You know, I say this when I'm out with big crowds on the campaign trail. You know, 35, 40 years ago, the Republicans and Democrats in Washington were arguing over shades of tax policy or regulation. Right now, it's a very different contest.
0: And Johnson was interviewed this week by the Salem Radio Network. Maritime data company Lloyd's List Intelligence says major ship owners have begun moving vessels through the Strait of Hormuz. That's for the first time in 110 days. President Trump is showcasing the new Air Force One.
2: The former Qatari-owned jumbo jet has the robin's egg blue exterior of the old plane with the underbelly painted navy blue with a red stripe above it. The tail has a massive American flag on it.
3: This plane was transformed into a flying White House at a level of luxury that nobody's ever seen before.
2: President Trump spoke after stepping off a new plane at Andrews Air Force Base. He confirmed he would be taking the new jet to the NATO summit in Turkey next month. This is a so-called bridge jet until a new Air Force One arrives from Boeing in about 2 years. Ed Donahue, Washington.
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0: Secretary of War Pete Hegseth has announced a six-month Pentagon review of American forces in Europe. Ken Lorman reports that review's outcome will depend on how quickly European allies take responsibility for their own security.
5: Hegseth is criticizing NATO allies for not providing access to bases for U.S. forces to launch attacks on Iran. He also accuses Europe of prioritizing gender equity and climate change over defense. The review could impact NATO's collective security guarantee, but U.S. nuclear weapons will remain in Europe.
0: That is Ken Lorman reporting. NATO Secretary General Mark Rutte notes a significant increase in European defense spending already under the urging from President Trump. On Wall Street, it was a winning session to end the week. The Dow up by 72 points, and NASDAQ gained 496. You'll find breaking news and analysis at townhall.com. A large fire has almost completely destroyed a luxury resort in the Dominican Republic.
6: The blaze has forced the evacuation of almost 1,700 tourists. Local media reports an Italian tourist died in the fire, and several other tourists required medical assistance. The Viva Dominicus Beach by Wyndham Resort is located in Bahia Hive. It's a popular destination for American and international tourists on the southeast.

0: Forecast. This afternoon, temperatures will rise to the upper 80s with plenty of sunshine. We'll drop to the 60s tonight, then tomorrow it's back to the upper 80s with the mix of sunshine and clouds. Showers and storms return on Monday with highs in the upper 80s and low 90s. From the Weather Authority, Storm Center, and meteorologist Jasmine Lomax for Talk Radio 680 WCBM.
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3: Brian, it's good to be here.
2: It's good to be here. 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You've come a long way, man.
3: The time flies. Like, they don't tell you how fast it goes.
2: I would love to say that it slows down, but I believe when you hit 50, it jumps. Every 5 years seems like 1 year. It's a blur. Flies. Life flies.
3: I had an 80-year-old the other day tell me, he goes, well, every day as you age is a smaller percentage of your life, so it goes that much faster.
2: So it's a mathematical.
3: It's a math thing.
2: I like the math thing. All right, so I know you're listening for Winning in Retirement. You want the tips that can help you win in your retirement years. We want you to keep more of your money so you can use it for what you want to do rather than sharing with somebody else.
3: Wait a second.
2: What?
3: Keep more of your money?
2: Well, it's a new concept we're going to try.
3: I like this.
2: You and I have been talking about a show. We did a show a bunch of years ago, and it's basically we're going to improve the show. We're going to get a better effort. We're going to do the great thing on the show. We're going to do a show called Never Pay Taxes Again. Never Pay Taxes Again. We're going to walk through where we are now with our money, how we invest money, what your choices are at work, why something like a Roth IRA, a Roth 401k, a Roth account makes sense or not. And then we're going to talk about why not pay tax now and never again, and how this applies to most people that we communicate with.
3: Absolutely. And this is a big concern for people. When they come through our door and they're getting ready to retire, mm-hmm. there are a lot of things going on, but taxes are always, no one comes in and like, hey, can I spend more money on taxes?
2: Oh my. When you think about retirement, the two biggest pieces that come out is your health care and your taxes. If we can reduce that section, you get to keep more money.
3: Yeah. And when we're talking about more money, there can be differences of not just 2%, 4%. We're talking 10, 8. That's a big difference.
2: Yeah, 8 or 10% on taxes is basically what you're paying on that money and based on wise decisions. And so we got to make sure we do a good job of this. Now, Alex, I believe because we want to pay low taxes, we got to do the show with a lower voice and bring it low. How low can you go on the microphone?
3: Hello.
2: That's pretty good.
3: Pretty good.
2: All right. So I know you're listening, you're driving around, and you don't want to hear us fool around too much. But what we want to do is start with the basics about a Roth IRA. Alex, teach us what a Roth IRA is, and then I will give my interpretation and version also.
3: Okay. So David Lee Roth in – no, it's a
2: – it's not that.
3: No. I knew you were going to catch you on that one. But a Roth is a type of IRA that – is classified because it is funded with after-tax money, meaning the money that you put into your Roth, you've already paid taxes on. There's a couple caveats in there. Got to have it open for 5 years, 59 and a half to get your earnings out, some things like that. But right. Your money grows tax-free, just like other retirement accounts. The kicker is, at the end, it's all yours.
2: Yes, and so when you think about Roth IRA, it actually started in 1998. It was named after Alan Roth, a senator from Delaware. Yep. And so this was when Bill Clinton was president and Newt Gingrich was running Congress, and they actually compromised, and they came up with a way to balance the budget.
3: Ooh.
2: And so the concept of pay tax now was, hey, let's get some money in now and never again. Now, in 1998, you had a

0: a four year, you can spread your taxes out. There's a bunch of things. There was limits, all kinds of different stuff going on with the rules. Rules have changed a lot over that almost 30 years now.
1: Yeah.
0: But the Roth IRA has now become the Roth 401k, the Roth 403b. It becomes a talk of, are you Rothifying? Have you provided Rothification to your money?
1: Now, well, you said something there. You said Roth 401k.
0: Right.
1: So I have people come in and they say, hey, Alex, well, how are those Roths doing?
0: Yep.
1: Meaning, is a Roth a type of investment? And no, we're talking about a tax qualification here. The type of investment, that's up to how it fits you.
0: Well, over the years, some people say, oh, I'm going to go buy an IRA. So that meant they drove to the bank, put their money in a CD to buy an IRA. And so the idea was that's the only way to do an IRA. But the reality is when we think about an IRA, it's an individual retirement arrangement where you are using tax-qualified rules. An IRA, you take a deduction now normally, and the money grows tax-deferred with the goal of pulling that money out later in life when you're at a lower tax bracket,
1: right,
0: and you pay less tax on all the growth, and it's a win-win. But I believe that the concept is a loss. It's a loss in the fact that you're at a bracket now. If I tell you you're going to be at a lower bracket, what does that mean to you, Alex?
1: Either really good tax planning or way less money.
0: Way less money, right? Now, great tax planning would be nice to get it down to zero, and there's concepts out there of that. But generally, the idea is this. If we're going to be in a lower bracket in the future, then it would work to pre-tax and go. The problem is the more you save, the more successful you are, the more you grow, the more you become a 401k millionaire, which you need to be able to retire because no one else is providing retirement, pensions, and money for you in the future.
1: No.
0: You have to have millions of dollars saved. That's going to all be taxable if you go pre-taxed, if you take a deduction now on the small amount and pay tax later. So the concept of being in a lower bracket, I disagree with that concept. And I like the idea of Roth where, hey, I have the cash money, I have the money to do it. Hey, let's pay tax now and never again on that money.
1: So you don't plan to live your life one way and then retire and spend dramatically less? I mean, that just...
0: I could argue that I'm going to spend more money in retirement.
1: Absolutely.
0: Than,
1: you have the time to do it.
0: If I have time to do it, what would I do? That's a neat thing. Now, my version of retirement is a slow retire, take a little more time off. I love what I do. Yes, I'm a retirement planner, and it's funny. My sister was retired at 53, and I'm a retirement planner, and I'm still working. I'm older than her. And I think it's okay because I love my job. I want to do this, and that's really a great thing to do.
1: That's what it's about, right?
0: Financial independence is the ability to work because you want to rather than work because you have to. How we get there self that way is by lining up your money in a way that it can provide for you whenever you're ready and provide for you the most efficient way possible. And so today's show is never pay taxes again. We want to cover the ideas of how can we do that. So Roth IRA, simply, you're allowed to put money into it.
1: Correct. If you meet certain qualifications, income, et cetera.
0: So you have to make money.
1: You have to have earned income.
0: Right.
1: Meaning W-2, self-employed. I mean,
0: yes.
1: W-2, typically the easiest way.
0: That's the easiest way. So W-2, so, and there's no age limit for Roth contributions.
1: Correct.
0: So we have retirees that are working at the golf course making $10,000 a year. They come in, they can put in 25, they could put $8,000 into theirs and $2,000 into their spouse, or they could split it 5 and 5. They could only contribute what they made up to the limit of for the year.
1: Okay, so contribution, right?
0: Contribution.
1: That's what you're saying. So that's new money, like,
0: that has come out earnings.
1: Okay, so you have to earn it, and then it goes in the Roth, and then the other way is
0: conversion. Yeah, conversion is going to be a major topic. And that's where you choose to pay tax. Now, in old tax law, there used to be an income limit for this, so it was like a forget about Roth conversion, didn't make any sense. Then they took the upper limit away, so no matter what income you have, you can choose to pay tax now and never again on IRA money. And in some special cases, you can do it through work now.
1: Right at your plan.
0: You can.
1: Yep.
0: More difficult, and you better have the money outside the account to pay the tax.
1: So essentially when you do this Roth conversion, like the way that we like to do it is, Brian said, have the tax money outside. So what that means is after you do the conversion, all of that money is now in your Roth.
0: Yep.
1: And whatever the tax liability, let's just say 25%, you pay with other money. So it, in reality, you added 25% to your retirement account, and you made it tax-free.
0: Absolutely. So it has a cash commitment. Some people have no cash. They'll say, oh, just take it out of the IRA, the taxes. And that really mathematically doesn't really work well.
1: It's the same.
0: Yeah. There's no win there.
1: Right.
0: Now, if you already had the cash built up, it works out well. If you have another tax plan where we can offset the income and work it out, it's fine.
1: Because if you have a lot of money that's not in retirement accounts, if you could trade that money for tax-free forever dollars, that's what our ultimate goal is. And then figuring out how that fits into your life. Where's your spend plan? What do you want to do? What do you need to do?
0: Absolutely. So a Roth conversion means that you have money in a pocket. So everybody consider your left pocket being an IRA or a tax deferred where you got a deduction and now it's growing tax deferred. And to switch it to the other pocket, to your right pocket, to the Roth IRA, Roth 401k, you have to pay tax on the transfer. Got to pay tax. They'll give you a 1099-R and you'll say Roth conversion. There won't be any penalty no matter what age you are. And there's no age limit. There's other rules, of course. But generally, when it moves over, you get 1099 that year. You got to pay taxes. Those taxes, you do owe them.
1: You have to pay them. And there's no, so it used to be a whoops-a-daisy. You could go back and say, I didn't mean that.
0: The recharacterization, that's gone.
1: That's gone.
0: Yeah. So the idea is this. When we pay that tax, now, that's very important to know your tax brackets. For years, we talked about the sunsetting of brackets and how they'd go up in 2026. In 2025, July 4th, the one big beautiful bill set the tax brackets and actually made them permanent on the personal basis, which gives us brackets to work with. We know what taxation we do. And sometimes I like the concept of, hey, I know what the taxes are today. I'm just going to pay them because I don't know what the taxes might be in the future.
1: Right. Well, in worst case scenario, you paid your taxes.
0: And it's done.
1: It's done.
0: It's like paying off your debts. If I know I have a debt, I wipe it out. It's not a future bill, not a burden. All the money is my money.
1: Right. And if you want to go back and rack up some more debt, you can.
0: Yeah, if you can do that.
1: You can do that, but
0: it's fun for a while until bills come.
1: So you pay it.
0: Yeah.
1: But what you said about current tax rates, like right now is a tax holiday.
0: It's good.
1: The rates are really good.
0: So you got your federal rates, and then every state has their own situation. And so Maryland has their situation based on the income you show. There's actually higher brackets now that you could hit. You got to watch out for the information there. So there's a lot going on in this show today. We're talking about never pay taxes again. Yes, we're talking about Roth, Roth contribution, Roth conversion, a lot of it going on. 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We will explain in a moment.
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0: 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Once again, here's Brian Akers.
1: Welcome back to Winning in Retirement. I'm Brian Akers. 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And CFP is something that I've been since 1991.
2: The youngest in the country at the time, I believe, is what you've said.
1: I don't have it officially written down, but the math back then with all the years experience and combined with taking all the tests, and I took them pretty quickly after my finance degree at Virginia Tech. So one of the youngest is what I like to say. Who knows how exactly.
2: Yeah, but, CFP, like, let's go back to that. What does that even mean?
1: Certified financial planner. So you go on their website, you got to take so many C credits a year, about 30, right? Ethics classes and what else do you have to do?
2: It's a fiduciary agreement, right? Like, we have to agree to the code of ethics that we're always going to do.
1: Yeah, the financial planning process, and you're going to run through that process and do what's right for the client. And this, I call it being a fiduciary before fiduciary was cool. And so we don't wave a fiduciary flag because it's not new to us.
2: No, it's you should always do the right thing for your clients. That's my job.
1: Right. And so there's conflicts of interest in financial planning, and that comes down to financial advisors do get paid. And so I believe that when you have an independent financial firm like we do, what you got to look at is this. What does that client need? And our firm must be designed to take the client from where they are to where they want to be. And we need to do it in a way where we are adding value. We're not the issue. We're not the cost pulling them back from reaching their goal. And so the cost factor can't be the cheapest person in out there. Also can't be the most expensive. But people have to pay for us to be around.
2: To deliver a value, though.
1: And it's like a professional coach. How much would you pay a professional coach? And that's why we are a combination of fee and or commission. Because there are some cases where the commission is the right way of going. And so we have a broker-dealer named Arcadius Capital that we go through for commission basis, buy once and hold. Or a commissionable might be insurance or a fixed long-term care life or wealth transfer life insurance or some type of a fixed annuity type thing.
2: I've always loved that we're flexible enough to do what's right for the client where they are. Not let's go out there and find people that fit our mousetrap. It's not about that. It's about the people.
1: Yeah, there's not one product that we're going to sell you. We're going to figure out what's best. We can take over any investment you have and hold that. We can change it. We can hold it for fee or no fee, depending on what active trading we're doing. We believe strongly that the fee should only be applied to active management. Now, why does this all matter? Because if you think about it, and you're thinking about advisors and planners, and you hear them say, never pay taxes again, and you're like, why? Why would I want to waste my money right now, give the government my money, I'll keep my money, and I'll pay later, or I'll make my kids pay the tax. I mean, there is this counter concept of why pay tax now? Let's just put it all off. And that might be what your CPA does when you do your tax return. You go in there and they'll say, oh, you can do a deductible IRA and get your tax down a little bit. And I think that's a short-sighted way of looking at life, saying, oh, my tax bill this month is lower, but my tax bill for life is higher.
2: And it's weird, too, because, like, people get the long-term planning part of it, but then when you go to write the check for the government, it's always...
1: It's painful.
2: Yeah, I mean...
1: When we say, oh, we did a Roth conversion second quarter, we need to pay a second quarter estimate, and here's your bill for $12,000 federal, and you need to pay about $8,000 to state.
2: Thanks for coming to see me.
1: And here's the envelopes. We paid the stamp for you. But the idea would be is you got to pay your estimate, and you pay that taxes. The concept that we're talking about, when somebody moves their deferred retirement to an IRA and then out to a Roth convert to a Roth, that value on the day it transfers is convertible. That's converted to a Roth is taxable, and then you owe tax, and the tax is technically owed in the quarter that you receive the income.
2: Right. And then with a good tax plan, we're going to know what that is. How much are your other withholding? Mm-hmm. So with things changing, having active stuff happening, right? Like,
1: yeah.
2: This isn't a taxes are scary, let's go back home and ignore them forever.
1: Yeah.
2: This is... Taxes are a thing. Let's go ahead and deal with them on our time.
1: All right, I got a little game for you.
2: Oh, gosh.
1: All right, so We're going to play a game where I say Ross are good, and you're going to give me a reason, then I'll give a reason, then you give a reason, and we're going to go back and forth until we run out. All right, so Roth IRAs are a very good thing for clients. Now, you say the first reason why. What's the number one reason?
2: Tax-free growth.
1: Very good job there, Alex Monk. The one I would say is that the Roth IRA is also tax-free for your beneficiary. They'll have 10 years to take the money out over their life, over 10 years, not over a lifetime. So that tax-free can go beyond your life by 10 more years.
2: I like that you can pull your contributions out if you need to get the money back.
1: So being younger, like 59 and a half, right?
2: Right. So like, let's say I meet somebody that's young. Hey, I want to get started. Mm-hmm. They can save. Well, if you don't have a house yet, like that might be a big part of your life. So to hedge that bet, let's do a Roth. We keep the growth in there, but if you have to come back and get the money 3 years later to buy your house, it's there.
1: Yep.
2: Flexibility.
1: Just the other day, a client called in and then we're at the top of their tax bracket and they're in their 70s and like, hey, I want to move in with my daughter and their son-in-law and I need money to start the building. I need $20,000. And I said, well, the Roth's tax-free. I can send you a check tomorrow. And they're like,
2: what?
1: Wow. So the availability and flexibility to pull money out to meet needs, I'm stretching my answer, but I think that's a good one.
2: But it also, it gives you options, right? Like in your case there, you've already taken all the money you can that year out of pre-tax, but life happens. Mm-hmm. So we got to have places where we can go to meet these needs that aren't going to blow up the whole plan.
1: My choices was IRA, 100% taxable. Oh, the stocks are all up. We've doubled your money. We got to pay capital gains tax on like 10,000 of income on 20 or zero. And I said, let's go zero right now. And so that's all right. Your turn. You got to pick one.
2: You can invest them in however you like.
1: No, that was weak. What do you mean by that?
2: I mean, like earlier we were talking about, you go to the bank, you buy an IRA. Mm-hmm. And people come to me and, hey, Alex, how is Roth doing?
1: Yeah.
2: And I say, well, we can invest in Roth however you want. Yeah. Like if you want to go out and buy one stock in your Roth, you can. If you want to come up with a way to buy some type of gold, whatever, you can. It's all about the titling and the taxation.
1: All right, so I'm going to get technical because I like to get technical. So Roth IRAs, when we become 73 or 75, do not have an RMD, a required minimum distribution. So a Roth IRA, money in there, it gets to grow. I don't have to start taking money out unless I want to. So there is no forced out on my RMD while I'm alive. If I pass away, it goes to my spouse for as long as they're alive. There's no RMD. So that would be my next Roth advantage.
2: Now, how about the advantage of when your kids get it? You said they get it tax-free,
1: yep.
2: But
1: yeah.
2: What other details? Like, can they defer it?
1: For 10 years. 10 years. That was my one of my top ones.
2: So that means it can double to your beneficiary.
1: At 7%, your money can double. So the kids have it invested for growth, which I love investing Roth for growth. The money can double at 7% every 10 years. At 10%, doubles every 7 years.
2: I don't want to be the guy that can't answer the next good thing about the Roth.
1: You can't? So then I got to come up, I got to bring my next one, the win?
2: Help, Brian.
1: I go for the win? All right. I'm going for the win, and it all has to do by Roth converting during our lifetime. What happens is this. We've lowered our IRA values, and now we're able to sneak under the IRMA limit and pay less Medicare tax, and our means testing's lower because we already paid the tax. So when we're 73, 75 and the IRAs and 401ks are all coming at us saying, you got to take all this money out, need it or not, and you're being pushed to higher and higher brackets and something called IRMA, income related monthly adjustment amount, which is a piece that's tied to Medicare, which your Medicare premium can be as high as $600 a month per person because you made too much money. The Roth IRA by converting no longer counts, is not income. It helps us come underneath the bar. So planning and levelizing your tax plan, getting money to Roth, paying a lifetime of taxes at a level rate, and then ultimately figuring out a way to stay under the 26 level, roughly 220 on a married filing jointly, We can avoid IRMA, extra Medicare premiums, and ultimately, I think they're going to mean Social Security.
2: Absolutely.
1: So it matters for that someday, by 2034, I think.
2: I agree 100%. They're definitely coming after people that have done a good job saving, eventually. Oh, yeah. Like, that's the way to correct these issues.
1: You got millions in your 401k? Oh, I want some of that.
2: And the government already knows, like, they automatically send them a notice of what's in there.
1: Yep.
2: So that would scare me.
1: That's a form required every year.
2: The other thing that worries me is when there's two people alive, that's when I want to pay the tax. That's when I want to do my Rothing.
1: Absolutely. That's very, very true. All right. So I did okay. I might.
2: You stopped me there. You win.
1: I was thinking about some more. And Roth IRAs, just general advice. I don't give them to charities. Roth IRA is a great legacy thing for your family. It's a great legacy thing for kids and grandkids. It's a great way to give money to them. It's tax free. Just like life insurance is tax free to them. Life insurance to nieces and nephews is better in the state of Maryland because there's no estate tax, the 10% or higher. And in Maryland, if you have a Roth, you do have to pay that.
2: Yeah. I mean, you could always leave Maryland, do your conversions, come back.
1: Leave, become a resident of another state legally, living there more than 6 months, driver's license, vote, all the 21 categories of becoming a resident, then come back to Maryland after you've done your conversion. Absolutely. I got myself all confused on tax laws of all these different states and trying to figure out when is it best to Roth convert. So the idea is this. We've been telling you the advantage of things. This talk this quarter was going to be about Uncle Sam and never again Uncle Sam. And what we want to say to Uncle Sam is this. Hey, I paid my tax. I don't have to pay anymore.
2: Yeah, we're all good.
1: We're all good. We're
2: settled
1: good.
2: Up.
1: And Uncle Sam goes, yeah, you're right. And we're good. I had a situation where I made zero tax for life because of the situation. I did a one-time Roth conversion. They never had RMD. They never had taxes.
2: Social Security never shows up. It's taxable. It's beautiful.
1: It's a real simple thing that I did. We paid a little bit of tax one time, never again. Big deal. What we've been talking today is planning, Roth planning, paying tax now and never again. This is what we do for a living. We help clients work through their situation. It's not just a chart. It's a situation that's your numbers, your information. We put it together. So you don't have to figure all this out. We help you. 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We'll explain in the second half of Winning.
3: Your Weather Authority forecast. This afternoon, it will be warm as temperatures reach the upper 80s with plenty of sunshine. It will be breezy at times. We'll drop to the mid-60s overnight. Then tomorrow, it's back to the upper 80s with a mix of sunshine and clouds. We'll have our next chance of showers and storms on Monday. Highs reach the upper 80s and low 90s. By Tuesday, we'll be mostly dry with temperatures in the low 80s. After that, get ready for an unsettled pattern toward the end of the week. From the Weather Authority Storm Center, I'm meteorologist Jasmine Lomax for Talk Radio 680 WCBM.
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1: 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And you've been an advisor for a number of years for our clients. And you enjoy being an advisor with the clients, right?
2: I absolutely love it. I wouldn't do anything else. So like earlier you were talking about retiring and you're not going to retire, but like if you love your job.
1: Right.
2: I mean, I don't know what else I would do. This is like, these are the people I talk to. Like,
1: well, it's one of those things where when you help people reach their goals and dreams, how's that a bad day?
2: I mean, I have a great time. And we're on the same side as it, like, we don't sit on the same side of the table, but
1: no,
2: we
1: have shouldn't do that.
2: The goals, meaning we're both trying to accomplish the same things. Like, yeah. I like to be.
1: When they're successful, our company does well. We're going to be fine. Now, the thing is that we always have to plan for the good things and the bad things.
2: Oh, yeah.
1: And some of the hardest things is we got to realize future issues and we got to realize current issues. One of them might be market volatility. Roth conversions and market volatility, what we would recommend is you need to watch the volatility. Now,
2: it's going to happen.
1: When things are going bad, what do people usually do? They just lean back and they close their eyes. They don't open their envelopes. They say, oh, it'll get better later, right?
2: Right. Well, they either head in the sand or they, you know.
1: Oh, they react in a wrong way too.
2: Yeah, they back up. They less. They
1: market drops 10-15%. They sell.
2: Right.
1: And they get out at, they get out the bottom instead of something else. One of the thoughts I want people to have is this. If we think Roth conversion is a good idea for this year, why not think about when is Roth conversion the best? Now, if you can, let's say you got a great stock and it drops down 10%, 15, and you go, hey,
2: I like that.
1: I can pay tax on that. And then when it bounces back, that 15%, 10, 15% is in my Roth, all tax free growth.
2: Because you know, one, it's something you want to hold, mm-hmm. right? You still like it. So if the investment meets all your requirements for keeping, why not pay tax on it when it's on sale?
1: Right. So reaction is to do counter proactive is to say, hey, there's opportunity in volatility this year, opportunity to Roth convert.
2: The volatility brings up a lot of weird things too, because people sure. like they get scared, but then they sit down and they're like, "Oh, well, we're already planning for this,"
1: yep.
2: and then they almost feel guilty that they're going to profit mm-hmm. while everything else is.
1: Yeah, I've never felt guilty.
2: I know.
1: Buying when things are low. Now, I believe every time there's a stock and you buy it, someone's selling that day.
2: It's always there's two sides to every
1: market goes down and you're buying, someone's selling. Emotional trading, we do not want to be selling on the down. We want to be buying. Roth conversion is basically saying, hey, it's low. I'll pay tax at that level. You want to discount it down? I can pay tax at that. I know that stock's coming back. And then and it rises back up in the Roth. All of a sudden, that's all tax-free. You're even better than you were.
2: And realistically, like if it's a 10, 15, 20-year hold, like the timing is important in the first year or two.
1: Yeah.
2: And it makes it a more efficient transaction.
1: Yeah, it's fun.
2: But it's going, you know.
1: You're saying it doesn't matter long term.
2: I'm saying long term, yeah. It's going to go up, most likely.
1: It's like, it's winning. You win in the first quarter, you feel like you're winning the whole game. If you get a lead in the first quarter, you win the whole game. I like that.
2: So, no, I agree. Because for me, mentally, it's hard to pay tax and then see it go down.
1: Yeah.
2: Like, I don't like that. Like, that's not the scenario I want to create. So.
1: Yeah, so what we do at Acres Financial Group is we'll have the IRA, hold the money in the IRA. We'll have the Roth. We can Roth convert. Overnight. So if we in the afternoon say, hey, let's go, we turn it in, the next day it's converted.
2: Right.
1: And it's taxable on the that night. We do something called a journal Roth conversion. Journal means if I own Microsoft stock in one, the actual shares of stock trade over, value on that night is the taxable 1099. And that's a way of doing it for us.
2: And it creates way less fees, stuff like that. Like you're not trading, churning. Like this is a stock that we want to hold for a long time.
1: All right. So we handpick what we convert. We handpick what we put in the Roth. We're more aggressive generally in Roth IRAs because it's long-term investing. It's usually for them or the family. I think Roths are incredible if you might not need all the money.
2: Especially if you don't need it.
1: If you don't need the money, it's like, yeah, do it. Because someone's going to pay the tax.
2: Right. Like you don't want to have, let's say you have non-qualified mutual funds and they're kicking out tax every year and you didn't do anything. Like let's clean some stuff up. Like let's get things to a point where we're the ones in charge of your taxes, not whatever your investment decides to send you.
1: Sure.
2: I can't stand things that are unpredictable like that.
1: My newest concept is for you to tell your client, let's say your client's in their 70s and you're doing a Roth conversion. And you say, hey, this is going to save your kids a lot of taxes. Won't you tell them they owe you? And see how that works.
2: And
1: I saved you $20,000 in tax down the road. Won't you write me a small check?
2: I don't think that's happening.
1: No, they should buy dinner at least, right?
2: Well, at least, you know, a lot of people don't even know the planning that their parents or, you know, family members are putting.
1: And parents sometimes don't want to tell them.
2: Right.
1: Because they don't want to hear their opinion of things. Because a lot of kids will say, oh, it's your money. You spend the money. And they're like, we're trying to spend the money. We just don't know what else to do with it.
2: Right. And then at a certain point, like when you've done so well,
1: yeah,
2: you've also created those habits that have allowed you to do that. It's really hard to break that.
1: And some of your kids learn from you. Not all of them. I mean, some kids learn, some kids don't. And the ones that learn will be successful. And they might say, hey, we don't need your money. That's a wonderful thing, and they might do something else with it. But the Roth conversion, the idea here, the worst-case scenario of volatility, the other worst-case scenario is this. When there's a husband and wife, and we have tax returns that Mary filed jointly, we can make more income and be at a low bracket. But when there's a sudden death, someone passes away, that year is the last year that they have married filing jointly. After that, they're single. All of a sudden, the income levels are cut in half, and the taxation actually usually increases brackets.
2: Absolutely, because your income doesn't, well, at least in most plans, one person passes, income usually stays roughly the same.
1: Right. It's not too far off, depending on what the pensions they have and everything, but the IRAs stay whole. IRAs get merged all into the one surviving spouse. So it's not unusual after one spouse passes away for us to do a Roth conversion post first person to die, trying to maximize the married filing jointly bracket one final year before we get to a higher taxation the single year. It's also if someone says, I'm real sick, I might be 2-3 years, and we say, well, Roth conversions is best for the family. You have medical deductions. We can take more income now. I know you don't want to think about things like this, but it's a way of family paying less tax.
2: Well, and I was at a nursing home this week, and it's tough to see because there's not a lot of great things towards the very, very end. But if you can use your money to deliver value to your family, yeah, and do things proactively, mm-hmm, it can at least have that legacy, that purpose.
1: Yeah. The end for people is hard, and it depends on how you face your eternity. And I believe there is great hope. I like that as a pointing way through the final years of life. Financially, there's situations where you need money, but then there's a point where medical covers a lot of it, unless it's a full extended stay and you're not improving. Then you need to pay your own bills. And that's when long-term care and other pieces slide in. But that situation of tax planning is more of a family decision. At that point in time, it seems morbid to talk about. I used to feel real gun shy about it, but then I feel almost regretting, like I should have done the planning a little bit even harder. I need to bring the ideas to them. I need to say, this is what I'd like to do. Sometimes they're in a fog and they don't understand. And so right, I got to make sure kids are involved and make sure we have the right decision made.
2: The best planning I've ever had around this is involving the kids, because I said, well, I don't know, like if their income's lower. So we had all the kids there, figured out what their tax brackets were, figured out what mom's was.
1: Yep.
2: All right, let's be efficient, folks. And it's worked out really nicely.
1: Absolutely. So successful people that have deferred money in their 401ks forever and it's all 100% taxable have to look at the concept of, how am I going to use that money? How am I going to get the money out of there?
2: Well, it goes quicker too, because if you're like, well, I just need 100, it's 10% of my million.
1: Yeah.
2: But it's actually 15 or whatever the math is based on you holding the taxes on top of the 100.
1: Yeah.
2: So that is a bigger withdrawal, and you just got to make sure your math makes sense because taxes are not going away.
1: Now, in the beginning of the show, Alex teased about saving 8 to 10%. And that's really this difference in brackets. So imagine that if a married filing jointly are paying 12% money, usually about $126,000 to $130,000 of income, takes some deductions, maybe a little bit more, and then you're in the 12% bracket. Now single, basically that bracket is only at 50 plus standard deductions. You're sitting at maybe $65,000 total income before you're jumped to a 22% bracket. That's 10% higher on that extra money.
2: And $40,000 less of income.
1: Yes.
2: So are you ready to take a huge haircut in your income and not have a spouse? Like, it's a lot of bad things are happening.
1: And that RMD, required minimum distribution age, the money's coming out needed or not, and you paid a tax. So the addressing of Roth conversions is someone that's already had a lot of deferral, and that's why you have to Roth convert. The concept that we like is when you're putting money in your 401k, hey, put in Roth now, pay tax now, never again. Forget about tax. Make tax not a future debt. Check the box. Make it Roth. Go on your website, your 401k website. Do Roth contribution. Yes, you'll take home less for a little while. You won't notice it long term, but you will notice a tax bill later if you don't.
2: Absolutely. And that means that more of that money is yours. Like, a lot of people get that wealth effect. They see a giant 401k like ballooning up.
1: Yep.
2: No one takes 30% off that number when they're looking at it. No,
1: it's got $3 million in there. Up $2 million. That was gone quick.
2: Wait, what?
1: Yeah, so what we've been talking about this quarter is about married versus single, the volatility of the market, what brings ideas and things that you need to do when you're doing your planning. Never pay taxes again is a great concept that you need to think about. Are you applying it to your situation? Did you check Roth at work? Are you putting money in a Roth IRA now? Can you? If you can't, have you thought of other ideas? And that's what we're going to be talking about as we continue through the show. We do all this so that we can win in retirement. And winning, we all know it, the best part of retirement, winning is when you get your time back, where you decide how to use it. Before retirement, your time is tied up with other commitments. Well, you know, mainly your job. A lot of that goes away in retirement. Your time is now consumed by things that you want to do. It's so easy to begin winning in retirement. I was thinking about things you want to do. Clients are always like,
2: what should I do?
1: I got to watch the grandkids. I got a job. I'm sorry. I threw myself off. Hey, just go to our website, acresfinancialgroup.com. 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Warning, when it comes to a Roth conversion, don't try this at home. We'll talk about that. In
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4: 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It left loopholes. 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But they did these things so quickly at quote-unquote emergency legislation. 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Terrible.
0: 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Once again, here's Brian Akers.
1: Indeed. Welcome back to Winning in Retirement. I'm Brian Akers. Here with me today is Alex Monk. 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Fourth quarter is a lot of fun watching on sports. I love the fourth quarter. Sometimes I only want to watch a fourth quarter because that's when you get to see everybody ramp it up more. That's a lot of fun.
2: Well, that's the one that keeps you up all night, too, because you're like, well, I got to watch now.
1: I got to watch the final pitch, the final shot, the final timeout, the final kick.
2: That's where greatness happens is the... Yeah. The end, right? Like when it's all on the line.
1: I do like the concept of TiVo where you save it, right? Or you can go back 3 days and I just don't look at social media. I wake up and I watch the ending because I had to sleep. All right. Back to things that really matter. And that is your finances. Winning in retirement is what we want our clients to achieve. That doesn't mean tomorrow let's go start winning in retirement unless you're retired. If you want to win and retire because you see people doing that and you say, how can I be like that? It takes the hard work, takes some discipline, takes some knowledge, takes some coaching through financial advice, and that's what the show is all about. Today's show is called Never Pay Taxes Again. The concept is by using Roth, Roth IRA, Roth 401k, things like that, we're then able to pay tax now and let it grow tax-free, and it'll come out tax-free for our use down the road.
2: Now, Roth is such a powerful vehicle. Like, I love it. I love the way it fits for most people, but it's not everything.
1: Oh, it's just part of it.
2: It's just part, right?
1: Like, it's one of the buckets.
2: It's a bucket. Like, and Brian, what makes me so upset is when I see somebody come in and they're like, hey, I've done a good job. I have a Roth, I have an IRA, I have a non-qualified account. Perfect. But the investments inside there don't match or they're all the same. Yeah. And I'm like, what?
1: Yeah, there are some investment firms that every portfolio is exactly the same model. It's computer generated, traded every month, causing taxation in the personal accounts. It's hard to watch.
2: It is. And if that's the goal, is to be just cheap and automated, that's what you're going to get. They're not going to get the tax planning, because it's going to take somebody that knows you, your family, how it all works together, so that we can tell you what's right for you.
1: Yes, yeah, so imagine that we have to start with where you are. We call that your unique financial fingerprint. That's where you start. Then we build from there. Taxes are part of it.
2: Yep.
1: Now, we're affiliated with Daniel Allen Tax, does tax prep here, helps us with tax calculations, and helps our clients some with the situations that we need to deal with. It's just tax prep, nothing too fancy. But then we have Acres Financial Group applying the planning. Planning and tax planning is a big deal, but that's all part of financial planning.
2: Yeah.
1: We need estate planning, financial planning, insurance planning. We got to plan your cash flow, plan what's going on for college, plan what's going on for paying your mortgage off, all kinds of things that we've really got to get into.
2: I love seeing it when people just first retire and they're finally like just baffled by all the stuff that they had to do.
1: Yeah.
2: And luckily we were able to get them to just do it once and take some of that unknown, because we do it all the time for people. But I always see them and they're like, oh, what is all this stuff happening?
1: This last week I had this very successful couple, right? They're so busy, too busy for me, right? And then they finally got them in front of me. I've done little Zooms and stuff, kept asking for information. And then in a meeting, a two-hour meeting, we went through all the needed things. And they're like, yes, yes, yes, yes, yes, yes. I mean, all the stuff we need to do was wills, life insurance, in portfolios, design them together, bring four different styles of accounts out, fund 529s, make sure the investments are changed, 401k, change investments inside because they checked the box, beneficiary, make sure they're all lined up. That was just, and so we wrote this big list, and I'm like, you have to give me one time a month for a while. As we get through this, and my team of planners will help you follow through. And then a year from now, all the fundamentals of planning will be done, and you can keep going at 100 miles an hour like you guys are doing by letting us handle the rest. And it's a great long-term relationship as long as we can get them started. And that's been a battle for almost a year. I'm getting to a point where they finally got me the right information so we can then start saying, yes, do this, yes, do that.
2: And it's like the whole elephant theory, right? Like, everything that you just said, I'm sure in that first meeting, they're like, what?
1: Yeah.
2: And that's why we give them something to take with them so they can remember, hey, remember all that stuff we just said? Well, we wrote it down.
1: Yeah. And you do this, we'll do the rest.
2: Yes.
1: How about this one, Alex? When it comes to Roth conversion, have you seen someone do it on their own?
2: Yeah.
1: What?
2: Yeah.
1: And tell me good or bad story. What kind of story do you have?
2: So last year, I had a client that was supposed to do a Roth contribution.
1: Yeah.
2: And instead did a Roth conversion.
1: How they did that?
2: I don't.
1: They just on the.
2: Yeah, they took.
1: They're online, like click their account or something?
2: Yeah, they did it at Fidelity.
1: Okay.
2: And he says contribution. I thought, and he meant conversion. So it was like the two words are so very similar,
1: right,
2: that it blew up our tax plan.
1: Yeah.
2: Because I didn't think there was that much more taxable income.
1: Right.
2: And it escalated and we hit an IRMA level. So.
1: Yeah. I have a couple of situations where the other advisors, they're in-law, like it's one of their relatives, so they can't leave it there. And so I have to say, okay, this is what I want you to do this year. Convert 10,000 or 12 or 20, whatever the number is. Then they got to go over there, make sure they convert. And then that advisor said, oh, you don't want to do that. You need to do 25. But they never told them about the investments I have. They haven't told them the real tax plan. So I don't know where the person is grabbing this number from. It's sort of just a thing happening. But sometimes people will convert and say, oh, I'll just convert the whole thing. And we really mean just convert 34,000. If you convert over, you start triggering other things. Now, IRMA, that's when your Medicare is means tested. If you go $1 over a limit, you pay higher Medicare 2 years from now for a year. So $1 over.
2: Do you do your tax planning based on bracket or IRMA level?
1: Well, there's two great answers to that. One is this, is do we care? Does the Medicare premium change our life? At a 220 level and above, at $300,000, $400,000, $500,000 level for clients, that is a one-time, one-year thing. if I do a Roth conversion of $600,000, $700,000 and bring my RMD down where I'm under IRMA for life, I'll pay IRMA for a year and get as under, or IRMA for 3 years, because I know they're going to be at this high bracket forever.
2: Yeah, and if we do go to above the IRMA level, I tell people to just make an appointment, see if they'll waive it.
1: Well, there's 8 reasons they can waive it with the SSA 44 form. A lot of them all tied to that last year of work and the sudden situations. Usually if a spouse dies, you might be able to get it to waive some. It doesn't hurt to try.
2: Yeah, and I don't want to say anything bad about Social Security, but the answers sometimes vary based on who picks up the phone or who you sit in front of.
1: And no means no is easier than saying yes. Yes means they got to do things about it. But generally, this idea of converting on your own, we would really recommend having someone that's looking at the investments, picking the investment to use for conversion. Second thing would be taxes, when you're going to, and then when you're going to do it during the year, planning that all out. We do a lot of conversion in the fall, so we know what your income is, so we make sure we can do it. With the new rules, we can't undo it. Roth conversions have to be done in a calendar year. That's where you take money out of an IRA or 401k and then convert it to your Roth IRA.
2: Now, it's important that you make that Maryland state estimated tax payment in the calendar year so that you can get deduction.
1: Yeah, deduction works nice. So the warning that we're giving people is it's like doing things at home. It's almost like work projects. Have you ever done work projects at home, Alex?
2: Yes.
1: And a lot of them are good at, right?
2: Not at first.
1: But is it done quickly? Is it done efficiently? Could it have been done better maybe if you had someone that was an expert at it?
2: Yeah.
1: But it costs money, right?
2: Right.
1: Yeah. And so is it worth the money is a question. I think Roth conversion is worth the money to have an advisor guide you.
2: It's a big deal. Like, you wouldn't go get surgery without talking to a second doctor. I mean, typically not, right?
1: If I read the brochure, I'm good. I saw it on YouTube.
2: I'll
1: I'm good.
2: That?
1: No.
2: But it's worth looking
1: into. That's a joke I have my family all the time. Hey, it's on YouTube. We can do the surgery. No.
2: I mean, at my house is a little bit different because I do those home projects and my wife is medical.
1: Yeah.
2: So sometimes I'm like, hey, can you stitch this up? She's like,
1: All right, so the idea is we have a warning about the Roth conversions on your own. We want you to be working with an advisor to help you do these things over time. We don't want to do all of them at one time and make you in 1 year jump brackets up where you pay higher and higher taxes, because that really doesn't win mathematically.
2: Correct.
1: So if you're already in a high bracket, it might make sense. But if you're in a 12 or 22% bracket, maximizing your bracket would be our thought.
2: And it doesn't always make sense. So you have to know, like, well why would that help me? Because if you're always going to be in that bracket and your money's, you know, you're giving to charity, this or that, like, then you might be in a good spot. Or you might be too late.
1: Right. So if you're giving to charity, having deferred money and giving up to $105,000 a year during RMD, and you send that to charity, you don't use the money anyway, why Roth convert? If you have no beneficiaries to give money to, it's going to go to charity, why Roth convert?
2: Correct. And then you can cut the taxes out completely, but the goal is still the same, right? The net amount of taxes over a lifetime for the family. And that is my favorite thing to figure out.
1: And that is just working with an advisor and guiding yourself through it. So today we try to explain the basics of Roth. That was the first quarter. If you ever want to go on our website at acresfinancialgroup.com and check out these past shows, and you can find out on there and listen to that first quarter about what a Roth is. Then we talk more and more about the Roth IRA and the importance of why we got to make big decisions while we're married before someone might pass away. 62% of us will retire single, and that's going to be at a higher tax bracket. So we got to make sure we make long-term wise decisions. A lifetime of taxes, let's pay less.
2: Yeah, I mean, that's a great goal. Mm-hmm. That's that value, right?
1: Yep.
2: Like we have to deliver a value for our clients. Mm-hmm. And if I can cut your taxes by 10%, say that's pretty valuable.
1: I love the value being the fact that they're retired, they're winning, they walk in, they're enjoying retirement, and they know they're okay. They're not taking extraordinary risk where they're worried about their money. They know they're okay no matter what comes at them. That's very important to me.
2: Yes.
1: Now that's huge. Sometimes that means we might not be the highest rate of return last week, But we're going to build a portfolio designed to make this last a lifetime.
2: Yeah, I mean, I want to see you every year. So
1: absolutely. We've covered all these things. I'll never pay taxes again is the topic for today. Make sure you have considered this. The younger you are, get some money into a Roth. As we get older, we need to see how to make this makes the most sense for you. We got to make sure we do the best. 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
0: This is the right choice for

0: Hall. I'm Bob Agnew in Washington. Former Deputy National Security Advisor K.T. McFarland says President Trump has done a masterful job at rallying Arab countries in the battle against Iran.
1: And the test of all of this will be the Abraham Accord. You know, historically, whenever there's fighting in the Middle East, the Gulf Arabs, Saudi Arabia, Kuwait, et cetera, they sit it out. They let everybody else fight, and then they just watch from the sidelines. This time, President Trump has managed to bring those Gulf Arabs to our side and to Israel's side.
0: K.T. McFarland spoke this week with the Salem Radio Network. Attacks continue between Israel and Hezbollah as the terrorist group in southern Lebanon continues to lob its rockets at Israeli civilians, people like Stefan Jaffa, who lives in northern Israel.
2: We cannot just stop and pull out because here where we are, we need to be protected against the Hezbollah. The war started with Lebanon because Hezbollah was firing at us. This is not an Israeli initiative. So we had to find some safe room in order to defend our villages.
0: House Speaker Mike Johnson says Republicans are focused on a host of domestic issues, including election integrity, as they look forward to the midterm elections.
3: The last administration left this country with a mess in every area of public policy. We addressed a whole lot of it in the first reconciliation bill, the Working Families Tax Cuts, the big, beautiful bill. We did Reconciliation 2.0 to make sure that we can fund border security and immigration enforcement. Shockingly, Democrats don't want to give a dime to that anymore. And now we're on 3.0, Reconciliation 3.0. It's going to be geared to continuing to get our country back on the right track with addressing affordability and national defense and this fraught crisis that we're seeing in Democrat blue states and also election integrity.
0: And Johnson spoke this week with the Salem Radio Network. He's predicting Republicans will manage to keep their advantage in the House. More from townhall.com.
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0: Federal prosecutors are bringing new charges as the Trump administration continues its effort to dismantle Antifa's nationwide network.
5: The Trump administration is notching another victory in its crackdown on Antifa. After federal prosecutors charged 15 people accused of obstructing immigration enforcement operations in Minnesota, the defendants allegedly coordinated efforts to disrupt an ICE operation in Minneapolis using blockades, tracking tactics, and intimidation. The case is the latest in a nationwide effort targeting Antifa-linked extremists and terror suspects. Willie Nelson, The White House.
0: As people gathered to celebrate Juneteenth at events across the country yesterday, former President Obama welcomed the first visitors to his presidential center. A million visitors a year are expected to come together at the sprawling campus honoring the nation's first ever black president. The center's grand opening time to coincide with the fifth year since June 19th was made a federal holiday. Breaking news and analysis at townhall.com. Hiya Panjwani has a report for us on the summer solstice kicking in this weekend.
6: Sunday is the longest day of the year for half the planet. The summer solstice this Sunday marks the longest day of the year in the Northern Hemisphere and the start of astronomical summer. It's the opposite in the Southern Hemisphere, where it's the shortest day of the year and winter will start. The Earth's axis is tilted at an angle as it travels around the Sun. Solstices mark the times when the Earth is tipped most extremely, either toward or away from the Sun. That means the hemispheres are getting very different amounts of sunlight, and the days and nights are at their most unequal. I'm Haya Panjwani.
0: President Trump has unveiled the new Air Force One, a gift from Qatar. The jumbo jet now converted into the U.S. official presidential aircraft. This plane features a bold navy blue and red exterior, departing from the traditional robin's egg blue, and serves as a temporary solution until Boeing provides a new Air Force One in 2028. More from townhall.com.

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4: 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Derek Johnson here with Paresh Shah and Shamik Shah. And the phone number to call is 410-266-1120. And we're going to get into some fun retirement talk on today's show, as always. But Shamik and Paresh are both stars, in my opinion, in the financial advisory realm of things. But that's not the only stars that's going to be on the ledger this weekend. Guys, exciting weekend ahead for the Shah and family.
3: Yes, you're right, Derek. It's going to be fun. Shamik is fond of going stargazing, and this weekend happens to be a new moon weekend.
5: Yeah, absolutely. So I'm pretty big fan of space, I guess. we are, because it's a new moon, it's going to be dark out. Hopefully it won't be cloudy, but we are going to be headed out to a place called Spruce Knob. It's like the tallest point in West Virginia, but it's also pretty dark, a very low light pollution. So hopefully we get a chance to see some beautiful stars.
4: You know, I think this time of year is always beautiful to go see the outside, because maybe a little bit warmer at night when you're taking a look at everything. And I always love going to like the planetarium and seeing some of the different stuff there. So nothing better than to do it actually in person. Now, going from that to retirement talk here, you know, you think about this, and unfortunately many retirees right now are not having as good of a time as gazing through the stars, because USA Today polled retirees and 59% retired earlier than they had planned. And, you know, maybe that just leaves more time for stargazing for different retirees. But I guess some of those could be good. Like, they could end up, hey, I go to my financial advisor, I go to see Paresh, I go to see Shamik, and they tell me I can retire right now, and I'm just going to go ahead and do that. Some of those could be bad, where, you know, their job ends up telling them, hey, we got to let you go earlier than you expect. So a lot could kind of go into this. For some, it could be health reasons. But let's talk about that number, 59%. Why do you think that is such a wake-up call for retirees or soon-to-be retirees?
3: Thanks, Derek. You know, the 59% number is a real wake-up call, because most people build their retirement plan around what they hope will happen. You know, steady income, perfect timing, no surprises. Life rarely follows a script. Job changes, health issues. You know, company decisions can push you out earlier than expected, and suddenly the ideal plan doesn't line up with reality.
5: Yeah, an early exit can potentially shrink your savings window. It can limit your Social Security options and force your portfolio to support more years of withdrawal. That's where many plans break down, because if your strategy only works under perfect conditions, it may not survive real life. A proactive plan isn't about predicting the future, it's about being ready for it. So when things go exactly right,

0: or not, you still have control and confidence moving forward.
1: I'd like to chime in with the story of one of our clients approached me around 2014. And at that time, his children were still about to go to college. So they were building toward the college savings. The husband and wife both worked in the pharma industry, and they wanted to kind of save. They thought that the college education partly would come from their savings and partly would come from their earnings. And suddenly he lost his job and he was facing a layoff. And he didn't know whether he had to retire or not. So we worked out a whole plan. They worked out on things they needed to cut back on, etc. Fortunately for him, by the time the money that he was getting as compensation for being laid off, by the time that the package ended, he had got another job. But since then, we've kind of always been prepared with him that if he were to get laid off, what would happen? Since then, he's been laid off 3 more times, but he's got back jobs almost immediately because of his expertise. And today, both the kids are graduates and life is stable for them. He doesn't even care now if he doesn't have to work. But, you know, it just shows the importance of that the second time it happened, and because we had the plan in place, he was prepared.
2: Yeah. Again, that plan is obviously super important. The average retirement age is 62. And so, you know, many people might plan to work till 65 when Medicare takes over, but 62 ends up being the average. So you need to have a plan for what if I retire at 62? What if I retire at 65? What if I get forced to retire early? Am I going to be okay? Or can I make that work? Do I need to find a part-time job or different work? You want to know at the end of the day, because the worst thing that can happen is you find out you didn't know when you're in your mid-70s and you didn't have enough. Get the knowledge of if you're going to be good, if you're going to be not, how you need to go about it with a plan. All you got to do to get that plan started is call Paresh and Shamik with Safe Retirement Solutions, 410-266-1120. 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
2: 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The number to call is 410-266-1120. Derek Johnson with you here. And we're going to talk about the pillars of financial stability, because when you're building a house, to make a metaphor here, you wouldn't start construction without a proper foundation. You don't say, hey, I want to build my house. Let's do the windows first. Let's do the roof first. No, you need the foundation. But I think some people in retirement approach their plan that way. They do focus on the vacations we're going to go on. They focus on the doors or what the kitchen's going to look like, as opposed to that foundation first. Maybe just one aspect, while ignoring the crucial elements that you need to help provide that stability and support. So guys, what are these essential pillars that help form the foundation of a confident retirement?
0: Yeah, no, that's a absolutely brilliant question, Derek. A strong retirement plan is built on several foundational pillars that need to work together. The first is tax efficiency, which is often overlooked. It's not just about how much you save, but how much you ultimately keep after taxes. The second is investment management that's appropriate for retirement, balancing growth, preservation, and risk in a way that reflects your stage of life and income needs, rather than simply continuing an accumulation strategy. And the third pillar is reliable income generation. Retirement is ultimately about replacing a paycheck, so having a clear strategy for how income will be generated from Social Security, retirement accounts, investments, and other sources is critical. These three areas, tax planning, investment management, and income planning, are interconnected. If one is missing or neglected, it can put additional strain on the others and potentially weaken the entire retirement plan. The goal is to have all three working together in a coordinated way to support long-term financial security. Paresh, I think you have an example for this, right?
1: Yeah. So we worked with this gentleman who had retired from the college system and was now living in Virginia Beach. His house was paid off, but he was worried about how he was going to manage income in retirement. He had a nice lump sum of money. He also had a pension, Social Security. So we kind of put together what we call a gap analysis first, you know. That means we kind of put together that this is the amount of money that he needs. This is the various guaranteed sources of income. And then we found the gap and we said that, okay, this gap should come from his remaining investments. And then we also put into account inflation. So like how the money should be invested, so that some of the money is available for the immediate years, 1 to 3 years, then the intermediate years, 4 to 8 years, and then the long term. So in that way, we could take care of not only his income and the income gap, but we could also take care of ensuring that long-term income is sustained.
2: And we're talking with Paresh and Shamik Shaw today on Safe Retirement Solutions. The phone number to call is 410-266-1120. Obviously, the retirement landscape is different nowadays, whether you're looking at what inflation has done or differences in maybe the market now to when somebody might have retired potentially 20 years ago. The difference in pensions is obviously pretty critical. If you're talking about, you know, my grandparents or great grandparents, what they went through versus, you know, what my parents or what I'll potentially go through. So what, I guess, specific challenges do you think having all three pillars, what becomes so important with that in today's environment?
1: Yeah, you know, Derek, there's just so many changes in the way things are happening today. Like, first, there are fewer guaranteed pensions. It's moved more to traditional pensions, from traditional pensions to 401k style plans where you save, and you grow your own retirement. Market volatility, it seems that if you look at the charts over the last 5 years, the volatility has been a lot more than in the past. That means the cycles are much shorter and more pronounced in the market. And that happens even in the bond, that is the interest rate market. Healthcare cost has been a major concern. And despite all the, premiums have been going up, costs have been going up, and yet, you know, the hospital systems are suffering. So that's causing problem. Well, we're fortunately now at least we have some certainty around tax, but we have a challenge because in the coming days, the national debt is growing so fast that programs like Social Security and Medicare may get affected. The biggest thing in all of this, Derek, is longevity. When Social Security was created, or less than 30, 40 years ago, we had a life expectancy of 75, 80. And today we have a life expectancy of 88 for women, 85 for men. Longevity makes all the other things expand because you have more cycles in your retirement. You have more inflation to deal with. You have more uncertainty in the tax universe. Today's retirement is really a do-it-yourself and more complex. And so all three pillars, guaranteed income, market-based growth, and tax-efficient income are all needed.
2: Yeah, and you might think that, hey, you know, based on my family lineage, like, I don't know if I'll make it that far. But what if you are? What if you are the exception to the rule? Like, you don't want to be sitting there, you know, without any money, having to mooch off your kids. You don't want to have to do that, right? So let's focus on that first pillar, though, tax-efficient strategies. Why is this sometimes maybe an overlooked aspect of retirement planning?
0: Yeah, absolutely, Derek. First of all, just want to say that we're not CPAs or tax attorneys, but we do look at taxes from a planning perspective. And the reason a lot of people overlook tax efficiency is because many people assume that their taxes will automatically be lower in retirement. While that can be true for some, it's not always the case. Today, a large portion of retirement savings is held in tax-deferred accounts, like 401ks and traditional IRAs, which means every withdrawal may create taxable income. When you add in pensions, investment income, and the fact that up to 85% of Social Security benefits can be taxable depending on income levels, retirement taxes can become much more significant than people expect. Another reason this area gets overlooked is that many retirees assume that there's nothing they can do about it. In reality, there may be opportunities to improve tax efficiency through thoughtful planning around withdrawals, account types, Social Security timing, and other strategies. The key is being proactive rather than waiting until required distributions and tax bills arrive. Even small adjustments made over time can have a meaningful impact on a retirement plan.
2: Again, the number to call is 410-266-1120, and you can go over these pillars with Shamik and Paresh Shah and make sure that your retirement plan has the sturdy foundation you need. 410-266-1120. This is crucial stuff. So how do you guys help people when they do call that number, 410-266-1120, to help evaluate the strength of each pillar that is currently in their plan?
1: Yeah, Derek, that's a great question. You know, we start by looking at each pillar individually and then evaluating how they work together. So let's take tax efficiency as an example. We review where the assets are held, how future withdrawals may be taxed, and whether there are opportunities to create more flexibilities. For investments, we assess whether the portfolio's risk level and diversification and allocation, you know, are appropriate for someone who's approaching or already in retirement. And for income planning, we examine where the retirement income will come from. Everyone talks about the pool of money, but it's more important to look at your income, because at the end of the day, retirement is converting that pool of money into income. So all these three need to be examined very carefully. And what we need to do is kind of, you know, create various buckets of tax deferred, taxable, and tax free income so that a person can get all the adequate income they need. Once we understand these pieces, we need to stress test it. So inflation, market volatility, healthcare costs, longevity, all the stuff that we talked about earlier needs to be taken into account so that we are not left short.
2: So again, that number to call is 410-266-1120. That is 410-266-1120. We're going to talk more about this when we come back, but get on that phone call now so you can check up on your three pillars and see if your current plan is matching up with all of those, or maybe you don't have a plan and you want to get those pillars in place. Again, 410-266-1120 with Paresh and Shamik Shah, Derek Johnson. 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
10: Your Weather Authority forecast. We enjoy plenty of sunshine as temperatures continue to reach the upper 80s. Tonight we drop to the mid 60s, then tomorrow it's back to the upper 80s with a mix of sunshine and clouds. It will be breezy at times. On Monday, the next weather maker leads to rain and storms. Highs will be in the upper 80s and low 90s. On Tuesday, we'll have lower temperatures and drier weather will be in the low 80s. It's back to the upper 80s on Wednesday. Storms will follow. From the Weather Authority Storm Center, I'm meteorologist Jasmine Lomax for Talk Radio 680 WCBM.
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20: 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That is 410-266-1120. You know, most of us spend decades focusing on growing our retirement savings, and you know, you've done so well to grow your savings at this point in time, but managing the money in retirement, that's a different approach. 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And that's where Paresh and Shamik can come in handy with Safe Retirement Solutions, 410-266-1120. So guys, why is it important to reassess investment strategies as people do near retirement?
0: Yeah, so as people approach retirement, the focus begins to shift from accumulation to distribution. During your working years, market downturns can often be viewed as temporary setbacks because you have time, ongoing contributions, and future earnings to help you recover. In retirement, however, you may be taking withdrawals from your portfolio to generate income, which means market volatility can have a much greater impact on your long-term financial picture. The reality is, the older we get, the less time we have to recover from significant market declines. That doesn't mean abandoning growth altogether. Inflation remains a real concern, but it does mean finding the right balance between growth and preservation. It also highlights the importance of having reliable income streams and a strategy that isn't entirely dependent on market performance. Reassessing investments as retirement approaches helps ensure your portfolio is aligned not only with your goals, but also with the new role it must play in supporting your lifestyle. Paresh, any thoughts?
1: I am drawn to this particular case that I did for this gentleman who lived in Pennsylvania. And they had saved adequate amount of money, but what they were worried about were things like inflation and taxes. And we put together a fairly robust plan in which we had different buckets of money, and we had a plan in which there was immediate income, which was there was base income from guaranteed income, and then whatever was needed immediately in 3 years would be in a liquid bucket. Whatever was in the intermediate bucket was fairly moderate risk, and then we could take higher risk for the longer term money, which would in turn mean that it grew well enough to take care of inflation. All in all, when today, even after 12 years into the plan, they actually have more money than they started up with, and they're able to keep up with all their expenses and whatever they need in their retirement. So it's been a great success story for us to get it going for this couple.
20: Talking with Paresh and Shamik Shah here, 410-266-1120, 410-266-1120. That is 410-266-1120. I think a big part of this is creating that retirement income. So how can retirees create reliable retirement paychecks, so to speak, from their savings?
1: See, Derek, you're no longer earning a paycheck, so you have to manufacture one. This time what you want to do it is from multiple streams of income working together. Social security, retirement accounts, brokerage accounts, and real estate or other income. So each of these you have to take into account and see what is guaranteed and what is not guaranteed. Example, social security is guaranteed, but you can start at 62 or you can delay it to 70. So that's the first decision you need to make. The income portfolio, how are you going to divide it to take care of immediate, intermediate, and long-term requirement? And the biggest thing is what keeps people awake at night, which is that where is the next paycheck going to come from? And so guaranteed sources of income are very, very critical, and taking a portion of your saved money and making guaranteed sources of income are really, really important. And last but most important, I think, is inflation preservation. And that's where dividing the money into various buckets help, because if you have money which is long-term and growing at a rate that the market is growing, which is like 6 to 9%, then you're well ahead of inflation for that pool of money, and it helps you add income at later stages. Bottom line is, it's a coordinated system, and you have to work to ensure that your paycheck lasts as long as you do.
20: And we're talking with Paresh and Shamik Shah today on Safe Retirement Solutions. The phone number to call is 410-266-1120. And part of the difficulty there is that we don't have a crystal ball to know how long are you going to last. We don't have an expiration date, right? So there are certain educated guesses you can have based on, you know, current health and family lineage, but at the end of the day, it is just that, a guess. So you want to, that's the idea of having a plan, that no matter how long you live, that you're going to have a plan for that money and for those, you know, retirement checks, so to speak. So how do you guys help people ensure that their money is going to last as long as they do?
0: Yeah, I mean, nobody knows when they're going to die, but one of the
20: make
0: most...
20: it a lot easier for you guys if you knew the exact time, right?
0: Oh, it would be perfect, but we don't. So one of the most effective ways we can address longevity risk is by creating a written retirement income plan. Rather than simply focusing on account balances, we start by identifying how much income is needed to support a client's lifestyle, when those retirement paychecks will need to begin, and how they are expected to evolve over time. From there, we identify the specific income sources that will support those needs, such as Social Security, retirement accounts, investments, pensions, or other resources, and determine how they fit together. Just as important, the plan needs to account for inflation, because the cost of maintaining a lifestyle today may look very different 10, 20, or 30 years from now. Retirement planning is not a one-time exercise. Regular monitoring and adjustments are crucial. By reviewing the plan periodically and making changes as circumstances evolve, it becomes easier to address challenges early and avoid larger surprises later in retirement. If this is something that you're looking for, you can give us a call, 410-266-1120. Or maybe even if you already have a plan but just want a second opinion, it's just a second pair of eyes on it, we'd be happy to take a look for you. 410-266-1120.
20: That's right. And I think that second opinion part from, from Shamik, it becomes very important, because you might already have a plan, but, you know, it doesn't hurt to get a second opinion. And you're getting one retirement. Wouldn't you like to double check? Wouldn't you like to know for sure that you're going to be in the best hands possible? So again, as Shamik mentioned there, 410-266-1120 is the phone number. Again, the number to call is 410-266-1120. We're going to take another break in the action and close things out when we come back with more retirement talk right here with Safe Retirement Solutions. Again, 410-266-1120, 410-266-1120. 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
20: This is Safe Retirement Solutions with Paresh Shaw and Shamik Shaw. Derek Johnson with you. The phone number to call is 410-266-1120. And we're going to answer some mailbag questions on today's episode of the show, where we go over some common questions that come in. Now, the difficulty of some of these is we don't have, you know, age or how much money do you spend or how much money do you have saved up? A lot of important things to know. And the best way to have your individual questions answered is to actually set up a meeting with Paresh and Shamik and the Safe Retirement Solutions team. So that's where that phone number comes in handy. 410-266-1120. 20. But our first question comes from Alexis in Baltimore, and we'll go to you, Paresh. My husband has been laid off after more than 30 years of factory work. We had a good amount of money saved in our emergency fund, so we didn't need to panic immediately. I think we're fine financially if he retires, but I don't think it will mentally be the right choice right now. Who might we want to talk to?
1: Alexis, that's a great question. This isn't just a financial decision. It's a life transition decision. I mean, and nothing can be harder because work is not just about the money. It's, you know, there's identity, there's purpose, there's a routine. And many people struggle emotionally even when they're financially secure. So my first suggestion is that change the way you use the word retirement. Make it into refirement, you know, which means that you go back and see how, if you are fired, how would you refire? That means hire yourself. And it may not be work. It may be volunteering. It may be the purpose that might carry you forward. But once you're past that, if you really want to check whether financially, you said you think you're fine financially. So if you really want to check whether that's the case, then a financial advisor can help you look at your income, healthcare, taxes, longevity. Well, that can help you see that you're in the right position. A career counselor or a coach might help you explore what's next. And finally, of course, for the emotional transition, maybe a therapist or a counselor. Depends on what you're looking for. All in all, it's about you ahead of everybody else, not just about the money.
20: Mm-hmm. And I think the mental part is a big part of this is ever. I mean, my dad was somebody who retired in his early 60s and he was bored. So he decided to go back to work after a year or so off. And, you know, you could always try doing something part time if you wanted to, you know, work at, I don't know, Home Depot, or have you wanted to maybe be a marshal at a golf course. Like, there's different part time work you can do to make that transition a little bit easier and still make a little bit of money there and see if maybe that's more to your calling than just going full bore on retirement. All right. Our next question comes from Jerry in Bel Air, and this will go to you, Shamik. He says, I inherited an IRA from my father a few months ago, but I have no idea what to do with it. Where do I start?
2: Well, Jerry, the first thing you need to understand is that inherited IRAs have their own set of rules, and those rules can vary depending on your relationship to the original owner, your age, and when the inheritance occurred. One of the biggest mistakes people make is taking action before fully understanding the distribution requirements and potential tax consequences. So the first step is to determine exactly what type of inherited IRA you have and what rules apply to your situation. From there, it's important to develop a distribution strategy rather than simply taking withdrawals as needed. Under current rules, many non-spouse beneficiaries are required to distribute the inherited IRA assets within a specific time frame, which can create significant tax implications if not planned carefully. This is an area where it can be very beneficial to work with a financial professional and a qualified tax advisor to understand your options and create a strategy that aligns with your broader financial goals.
20: Paresh, do you have anything to add on that one?
1: No, I think what Shami covered most of it, you know, because I think having that strategy in place where you take care of not only what you need, but also what you can convert and what you can tax optimize, you know, all of those things are very, very important.
20: Yes. So the number to call if you have more questions on this or if you have a similar story, 410-266-1120. That is 410-266-1120. All right, back to you, Paresh, Matthew, and Towson. We are honestly not planning to leave much of an inheritance to our kids after paying for braces, college, cars, and weddings 3 times. So multiple kids going through the ringer there. I feel like that should be enough. If we don't plan to leave a big inheritance and we have a good amount saved already, is there anything else we might want to consider including in our plan?
1: Well, first of all, congratulations, Matthew. Your legacy is the fact that you did all this for your children, and they are your legacy, basically. So leaving a big inheritance is a choice, and you need to design the retirement you want to live. So when you want to take into account that you do not want to maximize inheritance, your plan should maximize your lifestyle, your health and independence, your peace of mind. And again, all the things that we've been talking about on this show come into play. Like whether what is it that you want to, how do you want to live? What are your travel, hobbies? What about healthcare? Is adequately everything taken care of? Where are you going to get income from? Have you taken tax efficiency into account? Do you have flexibility that years in which you have good health, you can travel more versus years in which you do not have good health? So legacy does not have to be about dollars. Once you've ensured that your children are taken care of, and if you do have excess money, you may want to consider charitable giving. You may want to clear any estate planning confusion. You may want to see what are the other places where your give back will create the most value. All in all, it's about you. And we work with many, many such cases in which we help guide clients through converting desires into action and monetary action.
20: The other thing that sticks out here is, so they have three kids who have gone through weddings, if I'm interpreting this right. There's a chance that grandkids could be on the way. And I will say this, those grandkids do tend to soften up the parents a little bit more. So, that's something where you can come up with a plan now. But if there are those grandkids that kind of change your mind and you go, hey, we want to leave something to the grandkids, then you can adjust. And that's part of the difficulty, but also the beauty of planning is that it needs to be, but it is adjustable. So, you review your plans every now and then and you make adjustments to it. So you can make those adjustments if grandkids come in and change your mind.
1: Derek, that was a very interesting answer you gave, because for most people, they're thinking about grandkids really, really comes alive as soon as those grandkids are born. And one of my clients said to me in joke, my grandkids are my gift to me for not killing my children when they were growing up.
20: That's right. The grandkids are a little, I see it with my parents. They spoil the heck out of my daughter. And I'm like, where was this when I was a kid? So you see it in there. So yeah, again, the number to call if you want to go over that and brag about your grandkids, 410-266-1120. All right. Final one. This to you, Shamik, from Emily in New Jersey. What are some good resources to help me learn more about my options for Social Security?
2: Yeah, Emily, that's a great question. The first place, of course, to start is the official Social Security Administration website. It provides access to your earnings history, benefit estimates, retirement calculators, and educational materials that explain how benefits work. Creating and reviewing your Social Security account can help you understand what benefits you may be eligible for and identify any potential errors in your earnings record. That being said, Social Security can be surprisingly complex, and many online calculators focus on basic estimates rather than how those benefits fit into your overall retirement plan. Factors such as taxes, spousal and survivor benefits, retirement income needs, and longevity often require a more personalized analysis. For that reason, many people find it helpful to use the Social Security Administration's resources as a starting point and then discuss their options with a financial professional as part of a broader retirement planning conversation. If you'd like that to be us, you can always reach out to us, 410-266-1120. It's 410-266-1120. Paresh, and any thoughts here about where to get started with Social Security?
1: Yeah, I think what you mentioned all adds in. I mean, most clients, many clients come to us at this particular juncture. And the biggest question on most people's mind is whether to start now, whether to take it early, whether to take it at full retirement age, whether to take it at age of 70. And it's all begins with the necessity. If there is a necessity to get money immediately, income immediately, you should take it. But otherwise, if you can wait or have a bridge arrangement till you can go to higher ages, you can expand it. At the same time, healthcare plays an important role. Some people with not so great health might think, let me maximize and just start right away. So it's all about what your situation is. But it is a question that I am repeatedly asked, and we can help come to some reasonable conclusions.
20: Yeah, and that's one, Emily, where knowing your age, your, are you married, you know, are you still going to be working through this? Like, there's a lot there to kind of know. And if you want to go through some of those details with Paresh and Shamik to see your options that are on the table, 410-266-1120. And if any of these questions rung true, or if you have a question of your own, that's something else. Again, that number to call to talk to the Safe Retirement Solutions team is 410-266-1120. Well, that's going to do it for another episode of Safe Retirement Solutions. Don't forget you can check out the Safe Retirement Solutions podcast as well, available on Spotify, on the website, and pretty much anywhere that you do get your podcasts. Again, the number to call, 410-266-1120. Paresh, Shamik, thank you so much for the time. As always, have a great rest of your week.
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0: News this hour at Town Hall. I'm Bob Agnew in Washington. Iran has closed the Strait of Hormuz again, citing Israeli attacks in Lebanon and what it calls U.S. bad faith in the interim agreement on the war. Iran's negotiators, meanwhile, heading to Switzerland for talks. The mediator, Pakistan, says they'll get underway tomorrow. Those living in the line of fire in northern Israel, like Khalil Loshak, hope Israel and the Lebanese government can find a solution.
1: I hope that we will not fall into the same traps that we have fallen in the 80s and the 90s, and that we will not have to occupy a part of Lebanon. I hope we will continue with full strength our military actions in southern Lebanon and weaken Hezbollah, and that will suffice to bring us to complete peace with the people and the government of Lebanon.
0: Authorities in Pakistan say two roadside bombs in the northwestern part of the country have killed at least seven people.
2: The first bomb targeted a vehicle, while the second bomb exploded as rescuers responded. Both bombs detonated remotely. Five people died in the first blast, and two died in the second. Meanwhile, a search operation is underway to find those responsible.
0: That is Andrew Stewart reporting. As millions of fans from around the world arrive for the 2026 World Cup competitions, many European visitors are rethinking what they thought they knew about America and Americans. Correspondent John Scott has more details.
3: Social media posts show tourists embracing everyday experiences, from Waffle House breakfast to expansive road trips, while praising American hospitality. A Heartland Institute analysis says the reaction highlights the country's economic freedom and entrepreneurial culture compared to Europe. Communities across the U.S. are welcoming visitors, fueling a sense of national pride as America approaches its 250th birthday. John Scott reporting.
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0: Kansas City, Missouri plans to boost security by installing facial recognition cameras on buses. Here's Keith Peters.
5: However, the rollout has been delayed by technical and financial issues. Officials hope the cameras will be ready for the World Cup matches the city began hosting this week. Privacy concerns have also played a role in the delay. The state backed out of providing funds, but the program is moving forward with federal and local money. Safe Space Global, the company behind the project, believes the technology will enhance safety. Critics worry about privacy and potential misuse. Keith Peters, Washington.
0: Gas prices have fallen to just below $4 a gallon on average around the country, bringing some relief to drivers who've been soaring costs, I should say, amid Washington's war with Iran. Filling up still more expensive, though, than it was before the conflict began in late February. You'll find breaking news and analysis at townhall.com. Secretary of War Pete Hegseth has announced a six-month Pentagon review of American forces in Europe. Correspondent Ken Lorman reports the review's outcome will depend on how quickly European allies take responsibility for their own security.
6: Hegseth is criticizing NATO allies for not providing access to bases for U.S. forces to launch attacks on Iran. He also accuses Europe of prioritizing gender equity and climate change over defense. The review could impact NATO's collective security guarantee, but U.S. nuclear weapons will remain in Europe.
0: That is Ken Lorman reporting. NATO Secretary General Marco Rutte notes that there has been a significant increase in European defense spending on the part of NATO partners there. On Wall Street, it was a winning session to end the week on Friday. The Dow Jones Industrial Average was up about 73 points. More of these stories at townhall.com.
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8: Your Weather Authority forecast. We continue to warm to the upper 80s with plenty of sunshine. As we head into the night, we'll drop to the mid-60s. Then it's back to the upper 80s tomorrow under partly cloudy skies. It'll be breezy at times. Rain and storms move in on Monday. From the Weather Authority Storm Center, I'm meteorologist Jasmine Lomax for Talk Radio 680 WCVM.
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0: and advertisers of WCBM. 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
2: 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I'm your host, Mike Bauer. And whether you're listening for the first time or you've been riding along with us for years, we're glad you're here. Today's show is about resilience, because the truth is retirement planning isn't just about what goes right. It's about what can go sideways, the fumbles that life throws at you, the curveballs that life throws at you, and making sure you have a plan built to handle it. My guest today is Prashant Sabapathy, advisor and founder of Elite Income Advisors in Central Maryland. You guys got offices in Ellicott City and Annapolis. 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
3: Hey, Mike. Glad to be back and really kind of excited to talk about today's topics, especially when it comes to the curveballs, so to speak, that life will throw at you. Because I think, you know, when you talk about your wealth, building wealth is really only half the battle, isn't it? Like, yeah. I think the real test is how resilient your plan actually is when life blindsides you. And so I'm excited for today's show. We're going to give our audience here a little bit of a playbook to bounce back from some of those money mishaps and protect the things that you've worked your whole life to accumulate. And to me, that is your life's legacy. You got to be able to protect it.
2: You know, you mentioned resilience, something to say about being resilient, especially when it comes to money. A lot can go sideways. I mean, the bad news, the bad things, divorce, maybe a health scare, a job that disappears, maybe a job, an entire sector that disappears. The times they are changing. Maybe you had an investment that went the wrong direction. A business didn't make it. Maybe good news. You and your spouse are expecting and all of a sudden it's twins or triplets. So these are all things, curveballs that life can throw you. What do you do when life hits you financially? Prashant, over your years of practice, how big can financial derailment usually start in terms of some of these curveballs that life throws at you?
3: I think it'd be a huge deal. It can be a very huge deal, especially when you start thinking of divorce, right? Divorce potentially splits one household into two, could force retirement accounts, home equity, your portfolio to be divided. And it's not just that it could be divided. It's at what time does it get divided? What if the market happens to be up or down right when the division of assets actually happens? Could that trigger taxes? Could that trigger other legal fees that come into effect? And that could derail a retirement timeline really, really quickly. And so, look, I don't think anyone's coming into the office planning to get divorced, right? But that being said, it's just reality that that's going to happen. And so when that happens, I think you have to evaluate things like, hey, if we separate, and maybe one spouse has a pension and the other one doesn't, or one spouse has the majority of the retirement assets in their name, how does dividing those income streams, dividing those assets, impact each spouse if they were to operate in more of an independent setting? And then, by the way, what happens to your tax status, Mike? If you go from married filing jointly and now you're filing as an individual, I think a lot of people look at that and say that filing individually could be a heck of a lot less favorable on an ongoing basis. So a lot of moving parts to this. And I view it because, you know, I grew up in a family of doctors. I look at this no different than if you were to have a major medical event, right? The first thing you're going to do is you're going to go take a baseline with your doctor to see where you stand and what you can do to make sure that you get yourself on track in the best way possible. And I'd say, by the way, in the lowest risk way possible as well.
2: You know, you just mentioned that a major medical event, and you were kind of, you know, you were making a metaphor, a simile, a comparison there. But I want to ask you, because that's another big curveball that people get. I mean, the absolute terrible news of, you know, the big C, cancer diagnosis, a heart attack, a bad accident. How financially devastating can that actually get for an individual, for a family?
3: Well, you look at like one

0: of the biggest causes of bankruptcy in America today is what? It's medical debt, isn't it? Right. Yeah. I remember this was back in 2018. My father was diagnosed with cancer in 2018. And doesn't it feel like that heart attack or that cancer diagnosis hits when you are most vulnerable? Like, my dad got that diagnosis when my mom was right in the midst of dealing with dementia, right? And so even with great health insurance, out-of-pocket maximums, lost income during recovery, all of that type of those types of things can wipe out your emergency fund. It could force people to raid their retirement accounts early, which could trigger penalties. Long-term disability is notoriously vastly underinsured in Maryland, and that could cost people future years of retirement contributions. So a lot of moving parts to this. The way that I kind of think about this is we spend our entire life accumulating wealth. At least we try to. And that is our financial legacy. And what we're starting to find is our clients do a great, great job at saving money. I know most of our audience listening in the DC area or in the Central Maryland area, they're really good at saving money. That's what I've learned with all the people that come in to visit with us every week off of the TV show and off of the radio program. People come in to visit, and I regularly see people with $1 million, $2 million, $5 million. But what I don't see very often is a protection plan to make sure that that money is well taken care of. Heaven forbid something like this was to happen, whether it is divorce, whether it is a financial kind of derailment due to a medical emergency. And so it's something that I think is becoming more and more prevalent, Mike.
1: If you relate to something like this, and you know, and to be quite honest, not to be such a downer on the program today, but I think everybody's been touched by that. Prashant, you mentioned your father dealing with cancer while your mother was dealing with dementia. I think everybody's been touched in some way in their life by cancer or by long-term disease. If this resonates with you, when you think of it, not from an emotional, heartfelt side, but from a financial side, how do you recover from that curveball that life throws you? You can give the team a call at Elite Income Advisors, 833-856-1387. 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You know, okay, less bad news, but more, this is just kind of the way things are in the world. Anybody who remembers 2008, watch our statements in early 2020, you go back to Y2K and the years before that, market crashes. Prashant, it's not all about the market going down, right? It's about when it goes down that has potentially a greater impact.
0: Well, that's exactly right. It's the old saying on Wall Street, right? It was what? It was that we wanted to buy our investments low and sell them high. And look, if all of my clients always sold their investments high, I think most people will be in great shape. But the reality of the situation is we don't know exactly when the market's going to go up and when it's going to go down. And so what are you going to do if you have all your money in the market goes down, and now you want to take money out, or you have to take money out to live your life the way you want to? That could force you to sell investments at a market low, which is what we want to try to avoid. And so I think what most people do is they have different buckets of money assigned to different objectives. We typically have lower risk or even totally safe money that's designed for the purpose of taking money out when the market is low. And then we have a risk bucket of money where it's going to go through its ups and downs, but over time, hopefully, we're able to earn a rate of return on our investments. 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
1: 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All right, Prashant, I want to run something by you and for everybody listening. If you and your neighbor, hypothetically, both retired on the same day, with exactly the same amount of money, would you end up in the same financial position 10 years from now? Prashant, to the people listening, how do you think most people would answer?
0: I think most people would look at that and say, yeah, I think we'd end up in the same place. If we had the same amount of money, same age, retired at the same time, I think we would end up in the same place. But that might not always be the case, right?
1: Yeah, I mean, you know, people with two identical portfolios could potentially end up with different amounts of money in retirement. Where is the biggest impact to those two very potentially and hypothetically here, but potentially different paths in terms of retirement? Where's the biggest gap?
0: I think the biggest gap is in taxes. Okay. You might have the same amount of money as your neighbor or your coworker, but different accounts, like taxable accounts, like brokerage accounts or tax deferred accounts, things like your 401k, your IRA, the thrift savings plan, even Roth IRAs, all these different types of accounts carry entirely different tax rules. And so my opinion is that if you tap them in the wrong sequence, you can actually trigger massive tax kind of increases or unnecessary taxes, which could create an efficiency problem, which creates a drag on your financial plan. So that's exactly how two people with the same amount of money could end up in different places, because one person might end up paying a heck of a lot more than the other person would in taxes. And so I think no longer can we look at financial and retirement planning totally independently of tax planning. Okay. Like, I think most advisors don't want to talk about taxes. And, you know, why do you think that is, Mike? I think there's several reasons, but I'm kind of interested because, you know, you're kind of out there as well. Why do you think the reason is that most financial advisors don't even want to think about talking about taxes with their clients?
1: I mean, for me, maybe the simplest answer is the easiest one. I don't know, but it's the fact that it's very complicated. I mean, you look at the tax code, it's, you know, so many pages. And if you stacked it all up, it would be this tall. But I think it's because it's super complicated. And that's your tax guy's job. That's your tax preparer's job. I don't have to do that.
0: Yeah, I think you're exactly right. And I think, the majority of advisors, I feel like, want to do the minimal amount of work required to get paid, right? Like at the end of the day, I think that's what it comes down to. Helping clients deal with taxation doesn't put any money in the advisor's pocket, right? But that being said, yeah. Is that a good enough reason for advisors to not talk about it? To me, that doesn't make any sense, right? Because hey, look, for better or for worse, if you want to retain clients in this business, you got to be able to provide enough value that makes them want to stay. Otherwise, someone else is going to provide it to them, I feel like. And so with that being said, I'm not saying that we have every answer when it comes to taxes. I'm not a CPA and I don't try to play one on the radio. Okay. But one thing that I will not do is I will not ignore the impact of taxation of different types of accounts, whether it's after tax accounts like brokerages, 401ks, IRAs, Roth IRAs, and the tax free nature of those things. Like you have to be able to look at all these types of things together so that you can figure out which withdrawal sequence is the right thing for you. And by the way, it looks different depending on the client. I have clients where taking money from their Roth IRAs earlier actually makes sense in their particular financial situation, just as I have clients that our plan is to delay taking money out of their Roth as long as possible so that that money can compound and grow. But there is no cookie cutter solution to it. And unfortunately, I feel like so many of the advisors that our clients come over to us from, they complain that, hey, my advisor that I came from just had a cookie cutter approach and I didn't feel that I got very much customizable planning based on my specific situation.
1: Cookie cutter's good for cookies, not good for planning your retirement. You know, right. You know, if you're looking for, you know, if you're out there and you're trying to buy a new car, you're not gonna, you know, you're not gonna be excited if there's only one model out there available and everybody has to buy the same car. There's a whole reason why there's different companies out there that offer things for different people. And that's what the team at Elite Income Advisors does, is they work with you together and will, you know, help you build a plan that's customized for you. Prashant, if somebody wants to meet with you and they want to come in for that complimentary, no cost, no obligation first visit, you mentioned some of those things, the 401k, the Roth, the IRA, a brokerage account. Maybe you have a pension. You're one of the many, many people that work for the government that you work with. What do you bring to that first meeting if you do have all these different multiple types of accounts so that they can help you help them figure out which ones to go with?
0: So a couple things here. One is I don't want anyone to work with any advisor that they don't feel is the absolute best fit for them. Okay. So by the way, when you come in to visit with us, you're not agreeing to become a client. In fact, I'm not agreeing to take any person that comes in as a client until we determine whether or not we're even the best match for each other. But let's assume that you do schedule that appointment like so many others do. You're going to come in for that visit. When you come in, it is just a conversation. We're going to ask you about things like how much pension are you entitled to? How much Social Security are you entitled to in the future based on your Social Security statement? You'll want to bring that in with you. In your first meeting, we will actually begin the process of designing for you what I call your income for life plan. So in that first visit, we'll actually pull up our income planning sheet and we'll start to enter in what your projected flows of income are going to look like in retirement. And we will compare those income flows to what I call your monthly income target. If you read my book, if you listen to any of our other radio shows, you'll hear me talk all the time about monthly income target. And what we'll do is we just need to compare your monthly income target to your actual income. What we found is so many people have a gap in their income. And so retirement planning starts, in my opinion, with filling in the income gap in retirement. So we will spend the first visit when you come in to talk with us, we're going to spend that visit designing your income plan, talking about the things that are important to you, whether it's legacy, taxes, Social Security. And then we'll go through things things like bucketing your money. How much money should you have at risk? How much money should you have potentially safe? And together through that process, we're going to make a mutual determination as to whether or not we're even the right match for each other. And by the way, if you find that we're not, or if we find that you're not, we will agree to go our separate ways. No hard feelings. As you know, Maryland and Virginia is a pretty small place. I'll still see you around town. We'll still be friendly. There's no hard feelings if we don't end up working together, but that's what the process would look like. And so it just starts with scheduling that appointment. Again, 833-856-1387 to get on the schedule here. We have openings for the next couple weeks.
1: Again, that number is 833-856-1387. And Prashant, you just a few moments ago were talking about that, you know, there's some advisors that don't want to address the tax situation. 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Very, very convenient tool. 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Fill out a couple quick questions and they'll run you through your retirement ready tax calculator so you can find out where you stand. Prashant, I want to maybe a little bit move away from taxes. It's still part of the conversation though, but like Medicare, there's premium surcharges that can kick in and there's these things called RMDs, right? Required minimum distributions. Do those things catch people off guard?
0: I think they can. I think a lot of people know that they have to take money out at a certain age. And for most people, it's going to be between the ages 73 and 75 years old that you have a mandated distribution from your retirement accounts. I think what a lot of people don't realize is A, how much that distribution is actually projected to be, because it is forced income that you're adding to your tax return. And secondly, when you do take the distribution, I think a lot of people don't fully understand the downstream kind of domino effect that comes with taking those distributions. Because you mentioned it, Mike, it's like you take out an RMD. Let's just say hypothetically, let's say your RMD is like $60,000 for the year. That counts as income. It goes on top of your other distributions. It goes on top of your Social Security. It goes on top of your pension income, which means it potentially could raise your tax bracket. And then it could have a downstream effect on your Medicare premiums. Because you said it, Mike, Medicare Part B is a coinsurance program, but the premium that you pay for Medicare Part B is simply based on your tax return from 2 years ago. So the higher your income is, 2 years later, it could create a higher Medicare premium. A lot of people just suck it up and pay the premium because they think that that's what their only option is. But I think with good planning, you're going to find opportunities to not have this spike in your Medicare IRMA, in your income, in your RMDs. But you have to be proactive about that type of thing. You got to do things like Roth conversions, maybe proactively draw money out of your IRA to take it out before the RMD age. So a lot of moving parts. I'm not sure what the right thing is for any person because, again, it's not cookie cutter advice. Your situation will ultimately demand what the right thing to do is for you. But it's incredible how many people don't know that they have a ton of options because their advisor doesn't talk about it. They've never heard about it from their friends. But when you really kind of dig in and really get into the nitty gritty, you probably have so many more options than you actually realize.
1: 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You can also go to 833-856-1387. Set up a no cost, no obligation visit. All right, Prashant. So in your experience, and you've done this for a long time, you've helped so many people plan out their retirement and figure out the withdrawal strategies. What's the single biggest mistake that retirees make when it comes to this part of retirement? The withdrawal portion, not the accumulation portion. You mentioned a lot of people good savers, but where do people mess up when we're talking about this?
0: Getting way too emotionally invested in what the market is doing at any given point in time. Okay, I think when the market is consistently going up, it gives us almost a false sense of complacency, right? And then I think, by the way, when the market goes down, What we found, especially in the last probably decade or so, is that it's rarely as bad as it seems. And so what I think people don't do enough of, Mike, is I don't think that they balance their plan, not their portfolio, but balance their plan out for both the good and the bad markets. And to me, that means bucketing your money, having different monies in different places for different uses throughout the course of your retirement. I think that is the biggest thing, is you get people that have too many eggs all in one basket. Because remember, retirement to me is, it's not about what you make. Okay. It's about what you can keep so that you can support your lifestyle. If you are just pulling money out of your portfolio at random to meet your lifestyle, that only works for so long as the market's going really well. 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
1: Thank you so much for listening to Retire Smart Maryland. 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And, you know, Prashant, we spent a lot of time on the show talking about people who are at or near retirement. But what about the next generation? What about the money habits that the kids, the grandkids are building right now or failing to build? Maybe for you and your team at Elite Income Advisors, the future problems that you're going to have walk through the door. But they, if they're failing to build good habits, it might have a direct impact, not years and years down the line, but on your family's financial future, maybe sooner rather than later. Maybe, you know, out of left field a little bit here, but with the influence of social media on young people's financial expectations, you get all the influencers and the content creators. And there's a lot of kids today who are just, you know, brain rotting on YouTube and see that as a dream job, as a realistic career path. Is that a problem, like, down the line?
0: I think it can certainly be a problem, because very few people, relatively speaking, are the ones that hit it big on social media, right? And so I think our children are seeing what they see online. And that is, at the end of the day, they see a highlight reel, right? They see a streamer with a million followers. They see the influencer with the brand deals. And they think of it as an overnight success story, but nobody films the 9 years of grinding that came before it, right? And so less than 1% of content creators actually make a sustainable living from it. Ad revenue, sponsorships, platform algorithms, all that stuff I think is wildly unstable, and that makes it subject to policy risk. Like, what if the rules change? That can wipe out your income. And so I think with the lack of financial education out there and social media cramming these, like, quote unquote, overnight successes down our throat, it creates a very skewed kind of reality of how to sustain ourselves financially. And what worries me as a retirement advisor, Mike, it's at some point, you know, our clients are going to pass away and they're going to transfer their wealth to their children. And what I want to be sure of is that whoever inherits this wealth is a good steward of all the money that ends up being inherited. Can you imagine leaving $2 or $3 or $4 million to a kid who is not in any way ready to accept that kind of money, right? And you could see that kind of money squandered if it's not treated properly, despite the fact that it is millions of dollars. So that's what keeps me up at night as a retirement advisor, which is why one of the things that we do for clients, it's actually kind of cool. Whenever you are ready, we invite you to bring your kids into some of your maintenance meetings. Now, you don't have to do that. It's your money. You're welcome to do whatever you'd like from a planning standpoint, but it's great. I know the kids of so many of my clients, and that's very intentional. We want to know the family because at some point the money's going to transfer, and I'd rather that your kids have a professional that they already have a relationship with so that it doesn't blindside them.
1: You know, Prashant, I think many families, you know, at the dinner table, you know, especially Thanksgiving, right? You don't talk about politics. You don't talk about other people's kids or anything like that. And for a lot of families, that conversation about money is another taboo subject. For anybody out there that's listening, that's like, well, I don't know how to talk to my kids about money. What would you say to them?
0: I think you got to start somewhere, right? Regardless of how uncomfortable it might be, maybe you just start with something small. Like, you don't have to start saying, hey, we saved $3 million of retirement. How are you going to get to $3 million or something like that? Right. I think it just starts with, look, here's one thing we did when we started saving. We took 15% of every paycheck and we made sure that we invested it somewhere that could grow for our future, right? And so I think you start by having small conversations that evolve into much larger conversations, because I think the single most powerful thing that empowers people to continue to invest money is watching their money grow while they do absolutely nothing. And that is compounded interest, right? Is it like I say for years, it took me forever to get from $0 to $100,000 of investments. It took a lot less time to get from $100,000 to $250,000. It took what felt like no time at all to get from $250,000 to over $1 million, right? And that's simply because of compounded interest. And there's nothing better than looking at your brokerage account one day and seeing that you made 2 or 3% and you didn't have to add money to it. And you know what that does, Mike? It empowers you. It makes you feel like you want to continue to do more. So it oftentimes just starts with a small conversation and then it kind of snowballs into something a lot bigger.
1: I think for anybody listening who's, you know, who's a boomer or, you know, an elder millennial, is they're probably thinking the idea of your money growing and not doing anything to have that happen is music to the younger generation's ears, right? Cause you're always pointing the finger at, the next generation's lazy. Like, cool. Well, if they're lazy, teach them about compounding interest.
0: That's right.
1: And I think that would be a good conversation to have. I'm pleased to be joined with, Prashant Savapathy of Elite Income Advisors. 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That's for sure. But, that's very cool that you said some of your clients do bring their kids in and, you know, and you can share the knowledge with them as you're learning from Prashant and the team. 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You don't want to waste that estate and legacy planning that you've got in place. 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You can get on there, answer a few quick questions, very easy, and you can get a complete legacy and estate planning review. And then from there, you can set up that first visit, absolutely complimentary, no cost, no obligation, 833-856-1387. That's 833-856-1387. All right. So Prashant, you know, we talked a little bit about, you know, people that are, you know, dreaming of being an influencer someday, but let's say that you do have, you know, you have a kid that goes to college and they get the degree. And what the first time that, a young person sees that first real salary in their bank or sees the first salary offer, they might think that they've arrived. All right, cool. I'm here. This is it. What are they missing about that moment?
0: So this is what I would call lifestyle creep, I think is what the kids call it these days, right? And that is,
1: hey, I got my first paycheck. Let's go buy something.
0: Exactly. Let's go celebrate. Let's go buy something. And then guess what? You do a great job at work and next year they give you a raise. And instead of taking the raise money and saving it or investing it, what do? You spend it. You go buy the new car. You go buy the new house. You go buy the designer clothes, the stuff that makes you look really, really wealthy, right? And so income goes up and suddenly the lifestyle gets upgraded with it. And so I think this is another big thing that comes to mind is how do we have our conversation with our kids about not incurring lifestyle inflation? Because as you know, Mike, like that can get out of hand very quickly, right? It's incredible how many people I've seen, just friends, get like a $5,000 or $10,000 bonus at work. And next thing you know, they show up with the new designer bag and they show up with the new, you know, custom clothes, or maybe it's a new watch or something. And you're like, that money, like as an advisor, I just sit there and think that money could be sitting in the market making you money instead of spending you money. And so like my rule of thumb is that if I can't afford to just write a check for it, like before I got the bonus or before I got the raise, if I couldn't afford to just write a check for it, then I probably didn't need to buy it in the first place. I'd rather have it, that money work in so that it can make more money for me instead of using it in such a way that I'm spending that money on a one-time purchase.
1: Not to continue to point fingers at the younger generation, but I'm sure that you meet with people all the time that are in the retirement and they want to enjoy their retirement, but it might feel like they've got an anchor because they've got, you know, whether it's a kid or a grandkid that, you know, in your older years, you want to enjoy your retirement, but now you're supporting somebody who's out there that hasn't learned the money lessons that would have actually helped out your retirement and your ability. Do you encounter that quite often?
0: I think sometimes, yeah, but I've also realized that a lot of our clients, while they love their families and they will do anything for them, I think I've met a lot of clients recently who kind of make sure that their kids don't end up in this situation. I don't know if that's, you know, through some of the conversations we had or if that was their mindset before coming to us. But I think, look, I'm a big believer that the greatest gift that we can give the next generation isn't just inheritance. It's financial literacy so that they don't blow what they inherit. And so if you have kids or grandkids who are just starting their career, dealing with student loans, or just struggling to get ahead, I think that they need a real world playbook. If you're not sure how to start that conversation, you can come in, visit with us. You can send them to us for a conversation with a professional. And it's just that. It's just a conversation. It's not a commitment. It's just to have a conversation on what they're doing and where they could go. Free appointment, no cost, no obligation to become a client. It's 833-856-1387.
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1: 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And you know, Prashant, many people spend 40 years, 40, 50, maybe more, maybe less, figuring out how to save money, contribute to the 401k, watch the balance grow. You know, you're going for a high score like it's a video game, but it's not about accumulating money anymore. You know, you've talked about it's not about how much money you make. It's about how much you keep and how much you can use to, you know, to have the lifestyle that you want in your retirement. A lot of times people, you know, they look at $1 million or maybe it's $2 million, but that number in an account with a bunch of green numbers next to it on good market days and just not logging into your website on bad market days is a lot different from knowing how to turn that into a reliable paycheck. Prashant, let's talk a little bit about the transition from portfolio to paycheck.
0: I like to make this conversation super simple. Just think about what you are used to, folks. Like for 30 years, 40 years, your financial life at its simplest form is just a function of what I call money coming in and money going out, isn't it? It's just paychecks coming in, it's expenses going out, and you try your best to save as much money as you possibly can for retirement. And then what happens when you retire is, does that money in, money out concept change? Like, I don't think that it does. Retirement is still about money coming in and money going out. But what changes is where the money in comes from. If it's not coming from your paycheck, it's just got to come from somewhere else, whether that is Social Security, your pension, or your retirement savings, like your 401k, your IRA, your TSP. And so when we get to retirement, I care less about whether you have $500,000, $1 million, or $10 million. What I care about is, do you have the amount of income coming in with certainty each and every month to live life to your most fulfilling potential? If the answer is yes, then great. I'd say you have the foundation for a really good retirement plan. But so many people that come in to visit with us, Mike, you know what they tell me when I ask them, hey, where's your paycheck going to come from in retirement? And they're like, well, Social Security, well, pension. Well, we total that up, and what we find is that it's not nearly enough for them to live their life the way that you want. So I think the million-dollar question, so to speak, in retirement is, how do you take what retirement savings you have, and I don't care if it's $500,000, $1 million, or $10 million, and how do you translate that with certainty into an income that you can always rely on, regardless if the market goes up or down, regardless if cost of living stays the same or goes up, regardless of taxes. How do you make sure that that income is always going to empower you to live your most fulfilling version of life?
1: You know, and you just mentioned, you know, whether the markets go up or down, like investments are going to fluctuate with the market. Things that don't change, grocery bills. I mean, you know, a little bit here and there, you know, a lot of times we use that as a litmus test for the greater economy, the price of a carton of eggs or a gallon of milk. But look, your mortgage payments and your grocery bills, they're still going to be there. How do you bridge the gap between, you know, kind of the fundamental tension of investments fluctuating with the market and real life expenses not fluctuating?
0: You know, I was just sitting with a client of mine. This guy's been a client of mine for like 4 years now. And I was sitting with him and we were having this exact conversation. I asked him, you know, we set a monthly income target for him, $10,000 a month approximately is what he wanted to have coming in. Well, we totaled up his Social Security and annuity income. And what we found is that he was at about 6,500. So guaranteed coming in, we're looking at about 6,500 approximately per month, but he wanted to have 10,000 coming in. And so this guy has saved about $3.5 million approximately. Okay. $3.5 million. And so we got to use a $3.5 million portfolio to close a gap in his income of 3,500 a month. Cause if we added 3,500 to the 6,500, he'd be at the 10,000 that he wants. And so one thing that was really interesting, I was talking to him and I said, with what degree of certainty do you want that 10,000 to be there? Meaning you have, you know, $2.5-3 million now, you could just withdraw from it and close the gap. But if the market crashes, we might have to slow down on those withdrawals because I don't want you to sell at a low point. Or would you prefer to carve off a piece of that portfolio, put it into a totally market protected bucket that gives you income? And so we're sitting there talking about it and he says, I wouldn't mind taking $500,000, putting it into an account that closed the gap for me. And so what we ended up doing is we took $500,000 of his money, we put it into an annuity, believe it or not. And that annuity gives him a guaranteed income for the rest of his life that closes that $3,500 per month gap. Now, of course, there's pros and cons associated with that. He's kind of traded that $500,000. He's going to get not nearly as much growth over time on that money, but it does give him the stability of the paycheck. But what that actually allows him to do is take all of his other money and let it grow. Because he used $500,000 to close the gap in his income. And so this is why it's not about how much money you have. It's about how much income your money generates for you and whether or not the money that is being generated on an ongoing basis, whether or not that's enough for you to live your life the way that you want to.
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0: 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Conversely, I have a great team of operators standing by right now. The phone number is 833-856-1387. It's 833-856-1387. Just dial that number. And by the way, when you dial the number, have your calendar in front of you when you dial in. Okay. My team is ready to book that free, no cost, no obligation visit. You can set that up virtually, or if you want to come into the office, if you're local, come into Ellicott City or Annapolis, offices in both locations. We'll sit down with you one-on-one in a confidential, private setting, and we will talk about the things that you care about the most, which is where's my income going to come from? How do I manage the tax? And ultimately, are we going to be able to retire the way that you want to? So if you have questions about that, just pick up the phone right now and give us a call, 833-856-1387.
1: Why is, in, you know, this is not necessarily numbers, but why is it important for people to replace that emotion or that sense of security in retirement?
0: Well, you know, it's actually interesting. Over the weekend, I found myself just kind of like the TV was running in the background, and I think it was like on like National Geographic or something. And you ever heard of the Million Dollar Highway in Colorado?
1: I have heard of it. I've never been there.
0: So it's a 20, so I've never been, but this caught my attention. It's like a 25 mile highway in Colorado. And so effectively like just like a one lane road, right? But it goes up through the mountains. And as it's going up, what I saw is that there is no guardrail on the side of the road. So if you like lose your focus for a second, or if you slip and swerve, there's a chance you might go flying off the cliff, right? And I'm sitting there thinking, man, this would be pretty scary to drive on this Million Dollar Highway. So I got into just like looking through some YouTube videos on it and stuff, and I found myself thinking,
1: I'm already on Google Maps finding out exactly where it is, right? Southwest Colorado. Never been there.
0: Yeah, look at the videos though, with people like taking video of them driving, and I'm thinking there, I'm watching this thinking to myself, how many of my clients are effectively driving down the Million Dollar Highway of life without any guardrail? And to me, those guardrails are the risk of the market going down, the risk of a major healthcare event like we talked about in segment one, the risk of a divorce, the risk. There's always risks that we are facing, but how many people actually build in tangible guardrails for how to deal with this risk? And so that's what I was thinking about, is like, this is really cool. If everything goes right, I think it's a beautiful drive. If everything goes right and there's no rain, and it's not slippery, and I don't have to swerve my car. But the minute I get faced with one of these huge risks, is my car going to go off the cliff? And am I going to be finding myself in a really bad situation, right? And so, folks, if you don't know whether you have guardrails built in, or if you know that you don't and you're not sure what to do about it, if you don't know what risks you face as a pre-retiree, whether it's in tax risk or political risk or market risk or interest rate risk, if you're not sure how to deal with those, or if your advisor hasn't created a proactive plan for how you will deal with those when those things inevitably present themselves, it'll be a great opportunity for you to pick up the phone, give us a call. It's the last opportunity for today's program to get in the schedule. We have spots open here for the next 2 weeks, available at Elite Income Advisors in Ellicott City, in Annapolis, or you can book a virtual consultation. 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
4: 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Information presented on this program is believed to be factual and up to date, but we do not guarantee its accuracy, and it should not be regarded as complete analysis of the subjects discussed. Discussion should not be construed as an offer to buy or sell, or a solicitation of an offer to buy or sell the investments mentioned. The professional advisor should be consulted before implementing any of the strategies discussed. The investments involve varying degrees of risk, and there can be no assurance that any specific investment or strategy will be suitable or profitable for a client's portfolio. Investment advisory services offered through Elite Income Advisors Incorporated, a registered investment advisor located in Ellicott City, Maryland. The firm only conducts business in states and jurisdictions in which they are properly registered or exempt from registration requirements. Registration is not an endorsement of the firm by securities regulators and does not mean the advisor has achieved a specific level of skill or ability. Content should not be viewed as personalized financial advice. Insurance and annuity products are sold separately through Retirement Planning Services Incorporated. Neither firm is affiliated with or endorsed by the Social Security Administration or the IRS. 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President Ozir Kolhagil, Prashant Sabathi, and Jonathan DeFeo receive commissions for the sale of insurance products as insurance agents for Retirement Planning Services Incorporated. 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
7: 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News this hour at Town Hall. I'm Bob Agnew in Washington. Russian bombs have struck an apartment building in the Ukrainian city of Kharkiv. Authorities said the bombardment killed at least one person and injured nine others. Iran has closed the Strait of Hormuz again, citing Israeli attacks in Lebanon and what it calls U.S. bad faith in their interim agreement.
8: Friday, President Donald Trump said he was optimistic.
9: Well, those ships are flowing out of the Hormuz Strait like nobody's ever seen before.
8: Today, Israeli strikes on southern Lebanon killed at least 16 people, hours after reports of a ceasefire agreement. Israel vows to keep Israeli forces in southern Lebanon until any threat to Israel is eliminated. Hezbollah refuses to halt its attacks unless Israel commits to withdrawing from Lebanon, something Iran is also pressing for. Yesterday, Trump said this of the agreement with Iran.
9: And it's 60 days, they have to make a deal, otherwise we will do things that won't make them happy.
8: I'm Lisa Dwyer.
7: Former Deputy National Security Advisor K.T. McFarland says that President Trump has done a good job of getting many of the Arab countries united against Iran.
10: So we now have a coalition of the Gulf Arab countries and Israel and the United States. That is the best guarantee for Israel's ongoing security.

0: And Dr. Jill Biden, you know, is swearing up and down that she never saw signs of Joe's cognitive decline. Now, we were pointing it out in 2019. All these truths to be self-evident. All men and women are created by the thing. Oh, no, no, you know the thing. And then I have my favorite tape of all time. I mean, he was mumbling, bumbling, stumbling, hiding in the basement during COVID, and they used it as an excuse to cover for what was an obvious cognitive decline because they wanted power. In other words, they were dishonest. There were two big lies in the Biden administration. One, you know, circle back, Peppermint Patty, Jen Psaki, you know, out there saying that I have a hard time keeping up with Joe. She must be in awful shape when she says that. Now here's Dr. Jill Biden saying that she did not see any signs of Joe's cognitive decline. Listen.
1: Did you ever see signs that he was falling into cognitive decline?
2: No.
1: No.
2: No.
0: No.
1: Truly.
2: No.
0: No.
1: I mean, people were saying he wasn't the same Joe Biden.
2: Well, I don't think that's true. He was the same, the essence of the same Joe Biden. But yeah, he was slowing down. He was getting older. I mean, we all observed that. When you know, it's a very intense job. I think it ages you.
3: The political coverage. Some of the political players and some of the. Let me ask a rhetorical question.
0: Nah.
3: No. Anyways.
0: Yeah, you can't make it up. You know, I beat Medicare. And then she's now saying, and she wasn't saying this at the time, you know, that she thought her husband was having a stroke in the debate with Donald Trump. I think one of the greatest presidential debate moments of all time is when the moderators at the time asked, well, Mr. Trump, what do you think of Joe Biden's comments? I said, I don't know what he said. I don't think he knows what he said. But, you know, she thought he was having a stroke. Ask yourself, if there's somebody in your life that you care about, a spouse, boyfriend, girlfriend, I don't care who it is, anybody that you care at all about, and you think they're about having a stroke on a stage, what would your reaction be? Listen.
1: Were you horrified as you saw it unfold?
2: I wasn't horrified. I was frightened because I had never, ever seen Joe like that. Before or since? Never.
1: Or since?
2: Yes.
1: Or since? You've never seen him like
2: never.
1: That?
2: No.
1: Why did it happen?
2: I don't know what happened. I mean, as I watched it, I thought, oh my God, he's having a stroke. And it scared me to death. And then he never seemed to,
1: find himself.
2: Find himself.
1: That, right?
2: Yeah. After that.
0: Yeah. Never saw it before. Never saw it after. No, I never saw a single sign at all of Joe's cognitive decline. We played almost every time this guy went out in public, it was more material for this show than for TV. And after the Trump debate, well, you might remember this moment from the debate. This will go down in presidential debate history. This is Donald Trump being asked the question.
4: I've changed it in the way that now you're in a situation where there are 40% fewer people coming across the border illegally. That's better than when he left office. And I'm going to continue to move until we get the total ban on the total initiative relative to what we're going to do with more Border Patrol and more asylum officers.
5: President Trump?
6: I really don't know what he said at the end of that sentence. I don't think he knows what he said either. Look, we had the safest border in the history of our country.
0: 40% less. That was the other big Biden lie. And by the way, after the Trump debate, you know, then Jill Biden says, well, he had two very good events and he was actually fine. It was inexplicable. I mean, you just can't make any of this up. They just lie. The other big lie. The border's closed. The border's secured. No, it wasn't. What he just said there was an outright lie. Our border is now secure right here, right now, today, thanks to Donald Trump. And I don't think he gets any credit for it. We just, you know, we're not showing you every night what we used to show you in the Biden years. It is fairly remarkable. Sweet baby James can bring him one thing that I sent him. He didn't bring in

0: the second thing I asked him for. Linda, I sent you a...
1: I got you, boss.
0: All right. Thank you. And then we've got the Nazi tattoo guy. Now, there's something very interesting happening in Maine that I want you to pay very close attention to. And because the Democrats are now starting to turn on Graham Plattner. And there is a reason why the establishment, it's not because of the Nazi tattoo. It's not because of all the controversies. You know, it's not that we have a, you know, new controversy that's emerged with Plattner and his wife reportedly alerting the campaign about his sexually explicit text messages with several women. You know, she did this days before he announced he was running. She put out what many described on social media as a hostage video this weekend. There is a reason. Why, Hannity, is there a reason? And Graham Plattner fuming, well, his wife is fuming at the shameful report, and Graham Plattner, you know, goes out with his videos. What is the reason? What could possibly be the reason? Why did Democrats turn on Mr. Fang Fang? Why did they do that? Because in Maine, there is a little known law in the state of Maine. And that is after the June 9th primary, they have until the June 27th for him to get out of this race. If he gets out of the race, then the establishment will get to pick a replacement. That is, it wasn't the Nazi tattoo. Now it's just they don't think he can win. That is the only reason. They want to pull a last-minute switcheroo, just like they did in the case of Joe Biden with Kamala Harris. And so they would then have the ability to pick a replacement, just hand-pick a replacement. Doesn't matter what the people of Maine have to say, but he has to do it within, I think, whatever, 5 days after. Now, this is not, there's new information. We knew about the Nazi tattoos. Now that we have these reports, well, Wall Street Journal, New York Times has it. Where did it come from? Did this come from Republicans? I tend to doubt it. This likely came from Democrats. What about Mr. Fang Fang? Did that come from Republicans? I tend to doubt it out there, too. They didn't think he could win. They thought he would be, you know, a problem on the ticket. Anyway, they revealed, but they knew about this before he ever ran for office and didn't care. Anyway, his wife's name in the case of Plattner, Amy Gertner, discovered the explicit text that he exchanged with, you know, as much as I guess a dozen women. And she flagged it to the campaign in 2025 and described the messages as pre-marriage or resolved through couples therapy. And she called the media coverage shameful. Well, blame Democrats. I don't think Republicans did this in any way, shape, manner, or form. And Plattner's dismissing it as journalistic malpractice or gossip. No, I mean, if it was Donald Trump, really? Would you claim that? I doubt it. You know, remember, this is the guy that blamed sexual assault victims, suggesting women take some responsibility, avoid getting effed up on alcohol, and act like an adult. Oh. And he downplayed military sexual assault reporting challenges, calls himself a communist, called all cops bastards, referring to rural white Maine residents as racist and stupid, you know, homophobic slurs, other crude comments. None of this pushed him out. The only thing now is they don't think he can win. You know, advocating political violence, references to fighting with signs and fists and guns, if need be, and an armed working class for this fight. You know, he attributing now many of these posts to PTSD. We're talking about just in the last couple of years. You know, the Nazi chest tattoo wasn't a dead giveaway for him. Anyway, now he's facing calls from Democrats to drop out. Now they have this little known provision that could in fact facilitate it. And this to me sounds exactly like the type of thing that we saw in the past with Kamala Harris and Joe Biden. And if you think I'm wrong, give me a call. 800-941-SHAWN if you want to be a part of the program. Listen, everyone needs a safety security plan. And here's the thing. According to 2022 FBI statistics, you know what? Less than 0.01% of all altercations require a lethal response. Now, there may be that moment somebody wants to kill you, kill your family. There's only one option in those moments, but that's less than 1% of the time. That's why part of my everyday personal safety security strategy includes the non-lethal technology of BYRNA.com. 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
10: Linda, I know you're shocked by this, but I'm sorry to be the bearer of bad news, but anyway, this primary in Maine is June the 9th. Now, if Plattner wins, which he will, that nomination, he would have to withdraw himself by 5 p.m., on the second Monday in July, which is July 13th, withdrawal, you know, in writing to the Maine Secretary of State. Democrats are dumping all this op research on him on purpose. This is, I would bet everything I had, you know, Cory Booker, oh, I'm beginning to have questions about Graham Plattner. The Nazi tattoo didn't do anything. None of the other comments about rape or anything else did anything. No. Anyway, and the Secretary of State will produce new ballots, and then the party would pick a replacement. Only about 2 weeks, July 13th to 27th, then they would have time to choose a replacement. How much do you want to bet they already have the replacement picked? Is that conspiratorial? I don't think so.
11: No.
10: Just a very strong suspicion on my part. We've seen this movie before. All right, quick break, right back.

0: With SRN News, I'm Bob Agnew in Washington. President Trump is warning Iran that there will be repercussions if they do not come to a meaningful deal within 60 days, despite the agreement that has been signed digitally as for putting an end to the war. But there are already a lot of problems coming up. Israel and Hezbollah agreed to renew their fragile ceasefire in Lebanon on Friday, but there have already been new attacks on both sides, beginning with more Hezbollah terrorist attacks against Israeli civilians. And now Iran says the Strait of Hormuz is closed again. As millions of fans arrive for the 2026 World Cup, many European visitors are rethinking what they thought they knew about America and its people, many posting online positive images of American daily life. U.S. gas prices have fallen to just below $4 a gallon on average, bringing some relief to drivers who've seen those soaring costs ever since the war with Iran got underway. This is SRN News.
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2: Your Weather Authority forecast. We enjoy plenty of sunshine as temperatures continue to reach the upper 80s. Tonight we drop to the mid-60s, then tomorrow it's back to the upper 80s with a mix of sunshine and clouds. It will be breezy at times. On Monday, the next weathermaker leads to rain and storms. Highs will be in the upper 80s and low 90s. On Tuesday, we'll have lower temperatures and drier weather will be in the low 80s. It's back to the upper 80s on Wednesday. Storms will follow. From the Weather Authority Storm Center, I'm meteorologist Jasmine Lomax for Talk Radio 680 WCBM.
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9: And then in places like Texas, Democrats still haven't learned a lesson. They've got James Tallarico, who is completely out of his mind. He's supposed to be a man of God, saying things like God is non-binary. Where would he be getting his talking points? From down below. 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
11: All right, 25 now till the top of the hour, 800-941-SEAN, if you want to be a part of the program. So apparently we've had a lot of escalation with Israel and Lebanon and Hezbollah and what's going on there. But it's like a never-ending fight for Israel to survive. And I know the president weighed in and apparently spoke with the prime minister and spoke with some of Hezbollah and Lebanon leaders, and maybe this is coming to an end. I hope so. But it's gotten intense. Over 900 top fighters for Hezbollah have been taken out by Israel in the last week. Their military is unbelievable. Their ability to fight conflict, defend their way of life is unbelievable. But there's a lot of bad news. We see what not only Iran, but their proxies do. They attack densely populated cities and areas in Israel, like places like Tel Aviv. You see anti-Semitic attacks rising worldwide in the halls of Congress, college campuses, on the airwaves. I mean, it's disgusting. It's repulsive. And all these families want to do is be left alone and raise their families. That's it. October 7th. Everyone should watch the videos I've seen. I wish they would have released them. Anyway, your help is critical. The International Fellowship of Christians and Jews, we have partnered with them. They're on the ground every day. They're providing all the humanitarian assistance, and that means food and water and medicine and supplies and clothing, you name it. They're supplying it. They have mobile medical clinics for the elderly. They're doing it all, but they can't do it without your help. And whatever you can do at this time of need, as they fight for survival and so many people are displaced and in such need, please go to their website. It's prayifcj.org. That's prayifcj.org. Let's play Graham Platner. This may be one of my favorites of all times, referring to his female neighbors as neighbors with a uterus. That's when you thought it couldn't get any more nuts for this guy.
12: This summer, more than half our population became second-class citizens. Every one of our neighbors with a uterus became the property of the state.
13: In these situations, when there is an unwanted pregnancy, it is moral for a woman to be able to control her own body, or any one of our neighbors with a uterus to be able to control their own body.
11: And in any of our neighbors with a, I obviously meant James Tallarico. I'm moving on from Graham Platner. I mean, and the irony of this is Democrats actually think, and they're going to pour tens, if not hundreds of millions of dollars into this race, like they did with Beto Bozo, and just come up short. Even Tina Brown, did you read the article that she wrote? Actually, it was fairly clever. It's just false hope. They're not going to win here. Not with this nut, James Tallarico. I mean, this guy is unbelievable. If what they think will work in the great state of Texas, then God bless them, because they don't know well, he can read the Bible. He uses it. Well, you mean the Bible where he says that there are six separate genders, but yet the prayer that Jesus gave his apostles was our Father who art in heaven. You know, just a slight contradiction to what he believes. His comments on this bill restricting transgender athletes, Tallarico stating modern science recognizes there are many more than two biological sexes. In fact, there are six. Linda, have you been able to look up? Have you gone to artificial intelligence and looked up what the six are? Because I can't find it anywhere. I'm looking everywhere. And I can't find
14: it. I actually have the answer.
11: Show.
14: No, I have the answer. I think
11: What's
14: I might
11: answer?
14: Have shared it with you. We had a caller. Very nice
11: caller.
14: Person. Did not want to go on the air. But they did give me the answer to all six genders. Are you ready?
11: I am ready. Hit me with it.
14: All right. So it's woman, man, girl, boy, guy, gal. That's all six. So hopefully that can put
11: you
14: Mr.
11: Think
14: Tallarico.
11: You think you're clever.
14: I'm not clever.
11: Right.
14: That's our audience. Our audience is wonderful.
11: That is actually pretty clever. But Tallarico, you know, I mean, it's just so far off. You know, he's so bizarre. It's so strange. you know, they had this debate on a bill restricting these transgender athletes. Modern science recognizes there are more than two biological sexes, but nobody can name what the other four are. Now, he says God is non-binary. Okay, in the same context, citing Galatians 3:28 as neither male nor female and arguing God transcends human categories. Republicans mocked this as insulting to Christianity, and he suggested concerns about males and women's sports were a far-right conspiracy. No, it's not. We have real live instances of a problem, and that's men playing women's sports and winning medals. Talk to Riley Gaines, who's been on this program many times. Anyway, there was a murder of this guy, Ahmaud Arbery. After that murder, Tallarico posted about racism as a virus that white people, including himself. Well, first of all, speak for yourself, idiot. You don't speak for me. That's number one. And he said it's a virus that white people carry and spread through systems, even without overt symptoms. What is he even talking about? Critics call it anti-white or guilt tripping. Anyway, in the primary drama, TikTok influencer alleged that Tallarico privately called former Representative Colin Allred, who happens to be African-American, a mediocre black man. Whoa, what is wrong with this guy? Well, contrasting him with Jasmine Crockett. Now, Colin Allred publicly criticized Tallarico as a hater. Tallarico denied the exact quote, called it misreported, and said Allred ran a mediocre campaign. They spoke about relations remaining strained. Then we've got, you know, reports that Tallarico's Instagram followed thousands of accounts, including, oh, that's right, adult and OnlyFans creators and escorts. Whoopsie-daisy. That's not good. That's true. You know, and apparently he likes some of these posts. And his team said the account is partially managed by staff. He always blame it on the staff. There's a bad post, Linda did it. Except the truth is, in our case, it would be true. Because I don't have access to any of my accounts.
14: What? Tough crowd. Tough crowd.
11: No, do I have access to my social media? I do not.
14: You don't, but you assume I make mistakes. So, you know, I would never make a mistake on your social media. I only do that on my own.
11: Mm-hmm. Is your nose growing? Just checking. Pinocchio. Occasionally, you know, some things went up that shouldn't have gone up. But, you know, I don't think it's not malicious, and it's not often, in fairness. And this is a lot to do. Anyway, and you guys do a great job. How's that? But anyway, his team said the account is partially managed by staff. Always blame the staff. I love that. Doesn't judge people for their heart, for their work, and trying and tying it to Christian values of non-judgment. Critics, especially conservatives, yeah, they're not buying his seminary and the game that he's playing. Now, in the state of Texas, why would you you want to put out a welcome mat on the southern border? In the state of Texas, ravaged by illegal immigration, and we've covered this for years, and how many times have we interviewed Ted Cruz and Governor Greg Abbott, who we like a lot on this program, both of them. But, you know, he had past support for masks, progressive policies, leaving the Texas Capitol during that 2021 walkout over voting bills that was taking place there. You know, Mike Lee accused him of being of religious child sacrifice rhetoric. Yikes. I don't know. The guy's a nut. And this is going to be the only vegan campaign. And he's against drilling. And again, he refers to his neighbors with uteruses, meaning women. This is crazy. So we got Marxist commie Mamdani. I mean, I just keep playing the hits here because these people are absolutely nuts. And Mamdani would not, the first mayor to not show up for the parade this weekend. This is New York City's Israel Day parade and much celebrated. Former mayors were there. I saw Bloomberg was there. I saw the police commissioner, Jessica Tisch, was there. Mamdani now wants to remove the name of a predecessor of his, Ed Koch. The 59th Street Bridge, Queensboro Bridge, they named it the Ed Koch Bridge. And anyway, he wants to remove that name. I don't know, maybe because he's Jewish? I have no idea. None. But it is it is so obvious. Look, let's go through his history, shall we? I mean, all these people have a history. And, you know, current mayor of New York, Democratic Socialist mayor, you know, referred to Israel as an apartheid state, claiming they committed genocide after October 7th, occupation, settler colonialism, you know, supported the boycott, divestment, sanctions, the BDS movement, calls for ending U.S. military aid to Israel, accusations of Israeli genocide in Gaza. Maybe he needs to see the IDF tape that I saw of October 7th and the murder and the rape and the kidnapping and torture. Maybe he needs to go inside the terror tunnels that I've been in, and maybe he needs to see it up front and close and personal and firsthand. Maybe he needs to go to small border towns with Gaza-like Sderot, where kids can't even play outside because of the close proximity to Gaza. That means Hamas, and that means there's one town when I went there in 2015 or 16 had 10,000 rockets fired into it. Maybe he needs to get an education. Maybe he needs to stand next to the Iron Dome as I have, as it's constantly firing off, you know, these missiles to stop and prevent the missiles fired by the enemy into their country, into densely populated areas. Maybe he can learn something. Maybe he should go over there. Although I don't even think the people of Israel would want him there at this point. You know, reportedly describing Israeli military operations in Gaza. Well, what was Israel supposed to do? They have a population of under 9 million people. What are they supposed to do when over 1,000 are murdered and all the people that were kidnapped and all the rape and torture that took place and beheading that took place? What are they supposed to do? That would be the equivalent of 40,000 dead Americans in a single day. What would you want your government to do? And he's out there. Now, he also promised to arrest the Prime Minister of Israel if he visits New York City. No, we don't follow the ICC. Nice try. But why do I suspect if Bibi ever went to New York City, this idiot probably would try. You know, then we have his wonderful wife who's got such an interesting social media postings. You know, liking Instagram posts around October 7th. Appearing to celebrate or frame the Hamas attack positively. Quote, breaking the walls of apartheid. Images of the breach portraying it as, quote, resistance. They were murdering innocent men, women, and children. Or a post that she put up stating that Tel Aviv shouldn't exist in the first place. You know, other act to praising the Palestinian militants and fighters. Like Leila Khalid and the Popular Front of the Liberation of Palestine movement. Work with or illustrated for pro-Palestinian authors critical of Israel. Mahmoud Mamdani, the father, the Columbia professor, posting support for Palestinian resistance. You know, then what was the name of the guy that he invited from, where was it from? From Columbia University. I mean, it's unbelievable. That's Zoran Marxist Kami Mamdani. I mean, of course he did. His name is Mahmoud Khalil. That's the guy's name. And he's friends with Linda Sarsour. Remember her? Prominent Palestinian American, co-founded Muslim Democratic Club, supporting Mamdani. You know, linked to CARE, that group we have covered a lot. Called for his success. And you have this guy, Abdullah Akal. Mamdani introduced Mamdani at events. And you have Sheikh Fadhel El Salani. They met several times. Then squad member Talib, fundraising for Mamdani. I mean, all these associations, they all mean something. Not showing up, that's like the icing on the cake for him. And it's not a surprise. And I don't even think the people that were celebrating would even want this guy there. I don't think anybody with the right mind would want him there, but... You know, this is now your modern Democratic Party. This is the party of Graham Platner, endorsed, supported by Grandpa Bernie, Pocahontas. This is the party of Tallarico. You know, our neighbors with uteruses, six genders, no meat, a vegan campaign, no drilling, welcome mat for illegals, good luck in Texas. You know, this is the party of AOC, Mamdani, Platner, the squad. They're all radicalized, and there are no moderate Democrats with the exception of one. And that's John Fetterman of Pennsylvania. That's it. These are crazy times we're looking at. But I should be glad. Now, by the way, Mamdani just appointed, did you see that he appointed this woman, this Baptist Democratic Socialist Group, congressional candidate, an incumbent? What's her name? Adriano? I don't know how to say her last name. Espalat? Not really sure. An Israel basher. My dad just sent me a meme basically saying cops are class, are top class traitors, and I'm so incredibly proud. You know, on white women marrying black or Arab men, ugly colonizer women. On Bernie Sanders, I'm no fan of Bernie's liberal Zionism, to be clear. Bernie Sanders, shockingly, you know, he is Jewish. Now, why he's friends with some of the people he's friends with. On Kamala Harris, Kamala Harris isn't radical enough for this lady. I have no nuance to add. F Kamala Harris. Wow. On Joe Biden, I voted in every election since I turned 18, but you're out of your mind if you think that I'm voting for a war criminal. This country is an effing disgrace. He just got appointed by Mamdani. You see what's happening? And Democrats, you know, do what you say. They're, you know, as Tina Brown said in an article, Trump's sweet revenge. You'll see what happens. You know, look at the Supreme Court decision on racial gerrymandering. Look at the decision by the Supreme Court in the Commonwealth of Virginia. And look at the crazy that is now the Democratic Party, and nobody in leadership in name only will dare take on the radicals. They are radical. It's a radicalized party. You know, America doesn't stand for 250 years as a beacon of hope, the greatest country God gave man, without the brave men and women willing to put their lives on the line to defend it. 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
17: This is Pastor David Lewis with today's Moment of Truth. In the Old Testament book of Amos, the prophet asked the question, can two walk together except they be agreed? Amos was speaking to the nation of Israel, but the same life principle applies anywhere and in any time. Where there is unresolved conflict, there is separation. We certainly find this dynamic in our country today. We're faced with two basic worldviews, which we can reduce to those who want more government and those who don't. There are several ways to solve this problem, but are any of them viable? Ronald Reagan said, when the little green men arrive from outer space, all our political differences will be transcended. One of the opposing factions could choose to secede from the Union. The Czech Republic and Slovakia proved that it can work. Or we could have another bloody civil war. How did that work out? I'm praying for divine intervention and the changing of hearts. You can hear all of our Moments of Truth on CubHillChurch.org/IDOT. This is Pastor David Lewis at the Cub Hill Bible Presbyterian Church.
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14: 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It's Adriano Espalot. 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She's the Dem socialist. 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

0: breaking news at Town Hall. I'm Bob Agnew in Washington. Iran says it has closed the Strait of Hormuz again. That's because of ongoing tensions between Israel and the Hezbollah terrorists. The Hezbollah terrorists continue to fire rockets at Israel from South Lebanon. Israel and says it will not pull out of that area until those attacks stop. And Hezbollah says the attacks won't stop until Israel pulls out. Meanwhile, President Trump has warned that Iran, that if they do anything to violate the agreed-upon ceasefire, it could change if they don't fully comply within 60 days. House Speaker Mike Johnson told the Salem Radio Network this week, Republicans have an excellent chance of maintaining control of the House of Representatives in the upcoming midterm elections.
1: We've got great candidates, an extraordinary record to run on, a great environment, and meanwhile, the Democrats are going stock-raving mad. There's an insurgent left has taken over the Democrat Party. The Marxists are taking control. They're openly running as socialists and anti-Semites and everything else. And I really, really like our chances in the fall. I'm convinced we're going to win.
0: And Johnson says Democrats have lost their way as a party.
1: These people do not appreciate the life that we have in the greatest nation in the history of the world.
0: Johnson spoke with the Salem Radio Network this week. President Trump is showcasing the new Air Force One.
2: The former Qatari-owned jumbo jet has the robin's egg blue exterior of the old plane with the underbelly painted navy blue with a red stripe above it. The tail has a massive American flag on it.
3: This plane was transformed into a flying White House at a level of luxury that nobody's ever seen before.
2: President Trump spoke after stepping off the new plane at Andrews Air Force Base. He confirmed he would be taking the new jet to the NATO summit in Turkey next month. This is a so-called bridge jet. Until a new Air Force One arrives from Boeing in about 2 years. Ed Donahue, Washington.
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0: Secretary of Defense Pete Hegseth has announced a six-month Pentagon review of American forces in Europe. Correspondent Ken Lorman reports that review's outcome will depend on just how quickly European allies take responsibility for their own security.
5: Hegseth is criticizing NATO allies for not providing access to bases for U.S. forces to launch attacks on Iran. He also accuses Europe of prioritizing gender equity and climate change over defense. The review could impact NATO collective security guarantee, but U.S. nuclear weapons will remain in Europe.
0: And NATO Secretary General Mark Rutte has noted a significant increase already in European defense spending under prodding from President Trump. Gas prices falling to below $4 a gallon on average. That's bringing a little relief to drivers who've been dealing with a soaring cost ever since the war with Iran began. Breaking news and analysis at townhall.com. A large fire has almost completely destroyed a luxury resort in the Dominican Republic.
6: The blaze has forced the evacuation of almost 1,700 tourists. Local media reports an Italian tourist died in the fire, and several other tourists required medical assistance. The Viva Dominicus Beach by Wyndham Resort is located in Bahia Hive. It's a popular destination for American and international tourists on the southeastern coast of the island nation.
0: That is Andrew Stewart reporting. On Wall Street, it was a winning session to end the week on Wall Street as investors were optimistic about what's going on in the war between the U.S. and Iran, even though there are some new question marks emerging over the weekend. But investors took the Dow up by 72 points on Friday to close up at 51,564. The Nasdaq was up almost 500. You'll find more of these stories at townhall.com. 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
8: Your weather authority forecast. We continue to warm to the upper 80s with plenty of sunshine. As we head into the night, we'll drop to the mid-60s. Then it's back to the upper 80s tomorrow under partly cloudy skies. It'll be breezy at times. Rain and storms move in on Monday. From the Weather Authority Storm Center, I'm meteorologist Jasmine Lomax for Talk Radio 680 WCBM.
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11: 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Today we're going to talk about a very important topic, living longer and the need for long-term care. And specifically, we're going to discuss an annuity that has some amazing features that we're going to explain to you. But before we get into all of that great information, we had the Preakness this weekend, Mike.
12: I love horse race. I remember in my days on the police department, we used to get off of 11 to 7 shift and shoot down to Pimlico for a couple races, you know, get up and go to bed at 7, get up at 1 in the afternoon, go down to Pimlico for a couple races, eat a hot dog, drink a beer.
11: It was a little bit different this year.
12: Yeah, Laurel.
11: Laurel.
12: You were there. How was
11: it? I went there. It was great. I mean, I had a great experience, but it was very different. No infield to look, you know, no infield madness to look at and watch. Not even 5,000 people were there, I think.
12: Yeah, I was going to say, it's only about 10%. I think Pimlico would allow 50 or 60,000. Laurel only had 5, and it was like a fraction of what you usually used to see at the Preakness. It was an exciting race, though.
11: It was. I mean, all the races were exciting all day to watch because I had, you know, my little $1, $2 bets here and there, but I didn't hit one single bet, not one.
12: I don't bet win, place, or show. I always bet like a boxed exact.
11: Yeah, that's what I did the whole time, and I didn't hit one of them, so. Not a good winning day for me.
12: Did you dress the part?
11: Yes, I had. Of course.
12: Did you have the fascinator?
11: No, I had a full hat on.
12: Ooh, full hat.
11: Yeah. Oh, yeah.
12: It was a good race. I remember back in the days, in my police days, there was a race called, you might have heard of it, called the Hunt Cup.
11: Mm-hmm.
12: And it was up in Worthington Valley.
11: Yep.
12: And I remember working. That was a different kind of race. It was a steeplechase race all day. And I remember being a young officer. All the young guys always got assigned up to work the Hunt Cup, and it was mob of people, you know, the picnickers and then the rowdies and all that stuff. It was kind of a mixed crowd.
11: They still have the Hunt Cup.
12: Do they really?
11: Oh, yeah.
12: They also have, there's another one. It was called the Grand National. I think it was the week before. They called it the Grand National.
11: Yeah, they still have all those races. Yeah.
12: They were kind of cool.
11: Yeah. I haven't been to them in a long time.
12: I haven't been in decades, I bet you.
11: Oh, I bet it was more than decades.
12: It wasn't a century, Sarah.
11: Probably not a century, but it was probably a while. All right. So let's get right into it, Mike. If you needed help getting dressed tomorrow, if you could no longer drive, or if you required daily care, who would pay for that care?
12: We talk about this a lot. People are living longer by the standards compared against our parents and grandparents. And there's certain expenses. You know, we talk about risk in retirement. We do our workshops when we meet with prospective clients. You know, we talk about things like longevity risk, you know, the risk of outliving your money. We talk about health risk. We talk about inflation risk. We talk about legislative risk. You know, we talk about tax risk. We talk about all these different risks that they face. And this may be one of the biggest overlooked, mainly because of sometimes, you know, if you look at long-term care insurance, your typical policy, it's cost prohibitive for most people. And the older they get, the more expensive it gets.
11: Mm-hmm.
12: So, you know, most people forego that. They sacrifice the long-term care insurance, you know, gambling on that, you know, that I won't get. I've even had, you know, some people tell me flat out, you know, I'm not going to get sick in old age. You know, well, I mean, I wish I had that kind of foresight, but I'm, you know, these days, here's a statistic that's pulled from Fidelity. Estimates, Sarah, that a 65-year-old couple retiring in 2024 will need approximately $350,000 to cover medical expenses throughout retirement, excluding long-term care. And that estimate includes Medicare premiums, deductibles, out-of-pocket expenses, and prescriptions. And that comes from Fidelity Viewpoints in a report they did. I believe it was April of 2024. So
11: if anything, that figure's gone up from that.
12: Oh, yeah. 2 years later, you know it's gone up. And we've also seen premiums for, you know, your standard, your typical long-term care policies go up. And typically, you talk about this in some of our workshops, premiums go up, but
11: benefits go down.
12: Right. A lot of times, what you'll see. And over the past years, you know, it's my understanding that some companies have even talked about not even writing, you know, the long-term care policies they were once writing, you know, through the year. So your choice of carriers might be reduced, which then reduces competition, which then drives premiums up even further. And then the other thing we talk about, it's a lot of times your typical long-term care policies are use it or like a lot of insurance is a use it or lose it proposition.
11: Mm-hmm.
12: Very expensive. Go ahead, I'm sorry.
11: No, yeah. I mean, it's just like a lot of the other insurances you have, it's use it or lose it, but you have to have it. Homeowners insurance, car insurance, like, right? You have to have it. But if you don't use it, you've paid the premiums and you haven't seen a benefit.
12: And a lot of people mistakenly think that Medicare covers long-term care. It does not. You know, Medicare does not cover long-term care. So that's another discussion, but most people are mistaken about that. And a lot of times when you talk about long-term care, a lot of people think, well, I have health insurance. That is not long-term care insurance. And long-term care insurance, I mean, an episode of the need for long-term care, a health crisis where long-term care is needed, could devastate a retirement portfolio going forward. So it's important at least to be placed into the discussion in the retirement plan. You know, exactly, you know, how you're going to cover this if it happens.

0: And there's many, many ways to fund long-term care health crises these days. We're going to talk about one today because we're that impressed with it. This is not your typical long-term care policy. But, you know, long-term care, you know, is not simply about health. You know, it's about dignity, control, protecting your spouse, preserving your legacy. You know, today we're going to discuss long-term care planning and the risk associated with extended care needs and asset-based long-term care strategies like this one, like the long-term care annuity we're going to talk about today. Now, this is not your, this is, you know, people hear the word annuity and they have some sort of annuity aversion syndrome going on. There's many, many different types of annuities for different purposes out there. Some for protection of assets, some for protection of assets and lifetime income, some for protection of assets, lifetime income, and where your income can double if there's a health crisis along the way. There's life insurance policies that have life long-term care riders on them. So there's many, many hybrid ways to fund long-term care these days. But we think this has been, this has jumped out to the front of many, many strategies. And like I said, we're going to get into details here in a minute. Long-term care can become one of the largest financial disruptors to an otherwise solid retirement plan. You know, many retirees, I guess we, Sarah and I talked about in the beginning, we're living longer. Many retirees eventually face some form of assisted living, nursing home care, in-home health care, adult daycare, hospice care, dementia or cognitive impairment care. And I'm sure you've all heard those terms, but I would say when we talk to people, most people really don't think about these types of things coming in as we age. And the older we get, the higher the risk goes for that. So,
1: I mean, and without proper planning, retirees may be forced to liquidate their investments and withdraw heavily from retirement accounts or sell property, deplete your lifetime savings to pay for those expenses. And if you're married and your spouse is sick, you're going to, or needs this type of care, you're going to do whatever you can and drain all those expenses to pay for those expenses for their well-being. And then what happens, right? You're not going to be left with much, if anything.
0: You're right. It's going to be devastating to your retirement portfolio because you're going to take care of each other. You're going to protect your spouse, but you may devastate your retirement plan and your income because without income, there is no retirement. You know, going forward, if you're not prepared for it, like I said, and it's as at the very least, whether you think it's cost prohibitive or not, it's worth a discussion. And you can get more information on this and we'll repeat this throughout the show by calling 443-233-1010, 443-233-1010. Just say you would like some information. We can run an illustration for you to see what your particular situation would look like. We can talk about your entire portfolio or your retirement plan and then integrate this long-term care planning into it to see exactly how prepared you are and you may or may not be. Once again, 443-233-1010, 443-233-1010. 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
2: 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Today we are talking and diving into a problem that many retirees don't see coming until it's too late, and that is planning for long-term care. 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And if you want more information and you like what you're hearing today, give us a call at 443-233-1010. We're going to share ideas with you today, but if you want to see how they can fit in your own retirement, give us a call, 443-233-1010. You can also text the word VISIT to 443-233-1010 to request a complimentary analysis to see if we can help you and how we can help you. We're talking about long-term care today and why planning matters. Many retirees are eventually going to face some form of or the need for assisted living, nursing home care, in-home health care, adult daycare, hospice care, or dementia or cognitive impairment care. Without proper planning, retirees may be forced to liquidate investments, withdraw heavily from retirement accounts, sell properties, or deplete lifetime savings to pay for these care expenses. So a long-term care is ultimately designed to help protect a spouse, preserve retirement income, safeguard a legacy, and reduce the financial and emotional burden on family members.
3: Most long-term care benefits are generally triggered when an individual cannot perform at least 2 out of 6 activities of daily living. Now, you may have heard this term. They're called ADLs, activities of daily living. And once again, they're commonly referred to as ADLs. So once again, most long-term care benefits are generally triggered when an individual cannot perform at least 2 out of 6 activities of daily living, or ADLs. What are activities of daily living, or ADLs? Well, they're pretty basic. So if you can't perform things like bathing, dressing, eating, using the restroom, continence, or transferring from a chair to a wheelchair or one room to another, if a doctor will certify you cannot perform 2 out of these 6 activities of daily living, then typically is when the benefits from many policies will kick in. Severe cognitive impairment may also qualify an individual for benefits. Understanding these triggers is important because many families don't realize when long-term care benefits may become available.
2: So let's talk about traditional long-term care versus asset-based care. Traditional long-term care insurance generally involves ongoing premiums that may increase over time. If care is never needed, the policy may provide little or no residual value, like a use-it-or-lose-it type of policy. Asset-based long-term care strategies work differently. They reposition existing assets into products designed to provide more than one benefit.
3: So asset-based strategies may provide long-term care benefits, principal preservation benefits, or features, interest crediting potential tax advantages, a death benefit or remaining account value for beneficiaries, and a way to avoid the use-it-or-lose-it concern that's associated with traditional long-term care insurance. Many retirees prefer asset-based care because the money can still serve a purpose even if long-term care is never needed. And that's important, folks. On the particular strategy we're talking about today, if you never need the long-term care benefit of this policy, the funds are still there at the end of the term or at your passing, either for yourself or for beneficiary use, for legacy and for legacy purposes. Again, if you need more information on this, or as you're listening to the show, if you want more information on this, call 443-233-1010, 443-233-1010, or as Sarah said earlier, text the word VISIT, V-I-S-I-T, to 443-233-1010. Once again, text the word VISIT to 443-233-1010. And as always, visit our website. It's just a, my favorite word, plethora of information on the website at SWATretire.com. 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
2: So the specific annuity that we are going to discuss today is a fixed index annuity, and it has a long-term care rider and the Never Stop Health Coaching and Rewards Program. The fixed index annuity portion is designed to provide potential tax-deferred growth with protection from direct market losses. The long-term care rider is designed to provide benefits if qualifying long-term care services are needed. The Never Stop Health Coaching and Rewards Program is designed to help policyholders age well and may provide opportunities to earn additional long-term care benefit credits through participation.
3: I really like, that's a unique feature that you don't, I don't think I've ever seen it before.
2: Yeah, I have not.
3: To Never Stop Health Coaching, because it kind of takes a proactive approach to help keep you out of the need, or at least try to head off the need for any type of long-term care intervention. This whole strategy is a very robust, well thought out strategy to help people that are, you know, we have an aging population, the baby boomer generation, 10,000 people a day turning 65. So the baby boomer generation is aging rapidly, and more people coming into that, you know, those retirement years very quickly. So how this long-term care benefit or annuity works, the strategy uses a long-term care benefit base to determine the monthly long-term care benefit. The initial benefit base is generally calculated by multiplying the initial premium by selected coverage ratio. The coverage ratio can range from 100% up to a maximum determined by age and underwriting class. So for example, a $100,000 premium with a 200% coverage ratio would cover a $200,000 long-term care benefit base. Now, a $100,000 premium with a 300% coverage ratio would create a $300,000 long-term care benefit base. And this is based on health. Basically it's a questionnaire. There's no real medical examination here. It's going to be a question and answer scenario to determine where on the health spectrum you are. The higher the coverage ratio, the greater the potential long-term care benefit, but the lower the remaining accumulation value may be. The benefit base is only used to calculate the actual long-term care benefits. It's not the cash value available for surrender, death benefit, or annuitization.
2: All right, let's talk about how the benefit base grows. To help offset rising long-term care costs, this long-term care benefit base increases by 3% annually for up to 20 years or until the time of claim, whichever comes first. Additional benefit credits may be available through participation in the Never Stop Health Coaching and Rewards Program. This means the long-term care pool may grow over time, even if care is not immediately needed.
3: Long-term care benefit payments. The long-term care rider provides monthly benefits for up to 60 months. The monthly benefit is generally calculated by dividing the long-term care benefit base by 60. Benefit payments reduce the annuity accumulation value dollar for dollar, but benefits may continue even if the accumulation value is depleted, as long as the long-term care benefit base has not been exhausted and other rider requirements are met. The other thing is, and this is different than most, is that because it's asset-based, benefits may be paused and restarted depending on care needs. The benefits are indemnity-based, meaning receipts or invoices are not generally required once the claim is approved. This can provide flexibility for the policyholder and family, including the ability to compensate family caregivers when allowed under the contract provisions.
2: To qualify for long-term care benefits, the owner generally must be certified as chronically ill. This typically means, as Mike said earlier, the inability to perform at least 2 of 6 activities of daily living for at least 90 days, or the need for substantial supervision due to severe cognitive impairment. Now, let's just go over again these activities of daily living. Again, what they are, there's six of them. Bathing, dressing, eating, using the toilet, continence, and transferring. A plan of care must be completed and provided by a licensed healthcare practitioner. Ongoing benefit payments generally require annual certification.
3: This policy is designed to provide broad access to long-term care coverage. We can send you materials on this coverage and the strategy if you'd like it, but simply by calling 443-233-1010, 443-233-1010, or we can create a hypothetical illustration for you also based on your particular situation. The underwriting process is digital and simplified with no medical records required. This is important, folks. Once again, the underwriting process is digital and simplified and does not require medical records. The process may include health questions and a video interview involving cognitive and physical assessments. Underwriting classes generally include preferred, standard, or secure. The applicant may also opt out of underwriting and accept the secure class. According to the policy, everyone is approved for long-term care benefits subject to annuity suitability requirements. The underwriting class affects the available coverage ratio and benefit level.
2: So again, if you would like to learn more about this particular annuity that we're discussing with all of these long-term care benefits, give us a call at 443-233-1010, or you can also text the word visit to 443-233-1010 and request a complimentary visit with us to see if this might be something that is a good strategy for your retirement portfolio. Again, that's 443-233-1010. 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
2: 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So again, we're talking about long-term care today and how to incorporate or discussing the details of a specific annuity that can help protect your retirement. Long-term care is not simply about health. It's about dignity, control, protecting your spouse, and preserving your legacy. Today, we are discussing long-term care planning, the risks associated with long-term care needs, and asset-based long-term care strategies that you can put in place to protect your retirement. So we've been talking about this particular annuity, but I want to get into funding and allocation strategies for this account. So one strategy discussed involves using funds that retirees may already be required to withdraw from retirement accounts. So how to fund this particular annuity? Examples include perhaps using some of your required minimum distributions, inherited IRA distributions, because if you're not a spouse, you do have to fully withdraw funds from an inherited IRA within 10 years. Another way would be non-qualified savings that you otherwise earmarked for conservative growth. Maybe funds currently sitting in CDs, money markets, or low yield fixed accounts. Rather than simply reinvesting those funds into taxable accounts, some retirees may choose to reposition a portion into an asset-based long-term care strategy. The purpose is to create leverage for future care needs while still maintaining an annuity accumulation value if care is never needed.
3: This particular annuity allows the owner to allocate the premium among available fixed and index-linked credit options. So what do I mean by that? You may opt to take a fixed rate allocation, and the fixed rate accounts have credits and declared interest rate for one contract year. On each contract anniversary, the rate may change subject to the contract's minimum guaranteed interest rate. I think right now the rate on this particular annuity is at 5%. You could also choose various index accounts, including like the S&P 500. Index accounts do not invest directly in the stock market. Instead, they credit interest based on the performance of an external market index subject to contract limits such as caps or participation rates. You know, a cap strategy, the account may receive an index-linked interest rate up to a stated cap. Now, what does that mean? Let's say the cap today is 9%. And in your asset allocation, you pick the S&P 500, but the S&P 500 had an annual return of 12%. Well, you're going to get 9% because it's capped at 9%. Let's say the following year, you take the same allocation and you have a return of 7%. The S&P offered a return of 7%. Well, you're capped at 9, so you would get the full 7% of the S&P 500. So that's just one example of the different allocation levels that you can participate in with this long-term care annuity.
2: What happens, Mike, if the index had a negative return for the year?
3: You would be zero. You cannot, once again, you'd be at the floor, which is zero. So good question, Sarah. So if the S&P 500 had a negative return, so it was a -5 or -10, you would basically stay at your highest level that you had the previous year. You would not lose money in the account, which is one of the nice protective features of this type of strategy. So, why does allocation matter? Because the decision affects how the annuity accumulation value may grow over time. A more conservative owner may prefer more money in the fixed account, whereas an owner seeking more growth potential may allocate more to index-linked accounts with caps or participation rates. But the important part is you always have that zero floor protecting those assets. The key point is that this particular annuity is designed to provide both long-term care leverage through the rider and potential accumulation value growth if care is never needed. The allocation does not change the need to evaluate suitability, liquidity, surrender charges, rider charges, tax treatment, and overall retirement planning goals.
2: So if you want to learn more, we can certainly get information to you. Just give us a call at 443-233-1010. You can also go to our website, swatretire.com, and see a lot of great information on retirement planning. But again, if you want to learn more information about this specific account that we're talking about today, give us a call at 443-233-1010.
3: So this particular annuity is what they call a single premium structure with the flexibility to add additional premiums. Premiums during the first 5 years may increase the long-term care benefit base by the added premium multiplied by the coverage ratio. Premiums added after the fifth year increase the benefit base by the additional premium amount. It's important to remember that the long-term care rider has a monthly charge based on attained age and underwriting class. There's a death benefit, and it's generally the full accumulation value paid to beneficiaries without surrender charges and market value adjustment. These features can vary state by state, and contract form and current rates should always be verified before making any decisions. So why would the bridge appeal to many retirees who want certain things like long-term care protection, conservative accumulation potential, the product that can still retain value if care is never needed? That's important for this, folks. It's not a use it or lose it. It can still retain value if the care is never needed. Simplified underwriting compared with traditional long-term care insurance. The ability to create a larger pool of money for care expenses and a way to help protect a spouse and beneficiaries from the financial impact of long-term care. The product is not appropriate for every retiree and should be evaluated in the context, once again, of liquidity needs, retirement income needs, taxes, estate planning, health status, and overall financial objectives. And, you know, Sarah brought up a point a few minutes ago as far as how to fund this. Many people take RMDs because it's forced income. They're forced to take them when they hit certain ages of 73 or 75, depending on what your date of birth is. And they don't know what to do with those funds. A lot of times they ended up placing them in a taxable account. This may be a perfect place for that. Sarah brought up another point. Under the Secure Act 2.0, if you inherited an IRA-type vehicle, you're required to exhaust those funds and any growth associated with those funds within a 10-year period.
2: If you're not a spouse.
3: If you're not a spouse, non-spouse beneficiary, correct. This may also be a good place to consider to put those funds to work for you. So there's other, you know, there's other strategies that you can incorporate into protecting your long-term care by your long-term care health going forward.
2: Now, a couple disclosures that we do want to mention about this account. So it is an annuity and insurance product, not a direct investment in the stock market. Index-linked interest is based on the performance of external indices subject to caps, participation rates, spreads, contract charges, and other limitations. Long-term care benefits are generally intended to be tax-free when used for qualified long-term care expenses, subject to IRS rules and limitations. Clients should consult their tax advisor. Guarantees are backed by the claims paying ability of the insurance company who issued this policy. Product availability, benefits, rates, charges, riders, and features may vary by state. And again, this material is just educational and should not be treated as individualized tax, legal, insurance, or investment advice.
3: So a couple final thoughts on this important topic, because once again, it's, you know, part of the risks that get discussed on a regular basis in our world, but not necessarily in the prospective client's world or the client's world. Long-term care planning is about more than preparing for illness. It is about protecting retirement income, preserving dignity, maintaining control, reducing financial stress on family members. The annuity we're discussing today is designed to help retirees prepare for future care needs while still maintaining the potential for accumulation value growth if long-term care is never needed. You know, for the right people, the right couple, it can be a practical way to bridge the gap between retirement savings and future long-term care expenses. Folks, like we talked about before, you can contact our office at 443-233-1010. That's 443-233-1010. We can do a 15 or 30 minute phone call with you to discuss any questions you may have about what we've discussed today. We can do a 15 or 30 minute Zoom meeting or longer if you feel like you need more time to discuss it. You know, during those discussions, we can also prepare a hypothetical illustration for you to show you what your particular situation may look like. But as we talked about at the top of the show, at the very least, this topic in general, long-term care should be in the discussion in your retirement plans. Whether you decide to add a strategy to your plan that covers it, like we're talking about today, the discussion, it deserves the discussion and a serious discussion on what you're going to need. And that could have a lot of factors. It depends on your health history, how old you are, and the other factors that Sarah mentioned, liquidity, other factors. So once again, you can text the word visit to 443-233-1010. You can call us at 443-233-1010 and schedule a 15 or 30 minute call, Zoom meeting, or we can even meet at our office if you'd rather do a face-to-face meeting where our office is located in Hunt Valley. 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
2: 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It's a problem many retirees don't see coming until it's too late. Living longer is a wonderful gift, but it can also be a financial challenge. If your savings were designed to last 20 years and your retirement lasts 30 years or more, those extra years can place enormous stress on your finances. Add in rising healthcare costs, inflation quietly eroding your purchasing power, and the ups and downs of the stock market, and it's easy to see why this issue is so important. But here's the good news. There are ways to help, and we're going to continue to discuss strategies to help ensure your money lasts as long as you do, so you can enjoy a retirement without constantly worrying about running out of income. If outliving money or the need for long-term care are some of your biggest fears, the good news is, with the right plan, you don't have to face the fear alone. And if you want to start building that plan today, give us a call at 443-233-1010. Or you can also text the word VISIT to 443-233-1010.
3: So people have heard the term longevity risk, or maybe you haven't. Okay, show me, let me see hands out there. Raise your hand if you've heard the term longevity risk, okay? Oh, about half of you have heard the term longevity risk. That's pretty good. Psych.
2: Oh my gosh.
3: Okay. So let's talk about longevity risk. It's one of those financial phrases that sounds complicated, but really boils down to something simple. Living longer than your money lasts. And many of the clients we see, and to be quite honest with you, this is hit home in my own personal family. My dad will be 94 in September. My mom will be 93 in June. And this, you know, back in their 80s, they were talking about this, you know, I hope we don't outlive our money. Of course, my brother and I would never let that happen, but that was definitely a concern of theirs. And we hear it from prospective clients and clients when they come in here to talk to us. One of their biggest concerns are is they don't want to live longer than their money, or they don't want their money to outlast their breath. Bottom line is that, you know, but people are living longer today, and the outlasting the money is a definite concern. So let's put this in a little bit of perspective. Suppose you retire at 65 with a healthy nest egg and expect it to last 25 years. That takes you to age 90, but what if you live to be 95 or 100? The extra decade could create enormous pressure on your finances. Many people assume between the withdrawals from their IRA, 401k, and Social Security, they'll be covered. But in reality, Social Security typically only covers right around 40% of pre-retirement earnings for the average worker. That leaves a significant gap to be filled by your retirement accounts, pensions, if you're lucky enough to have one, and other income sources. And here's the tricky part. The longer you live, the more other risks you face. Inflation slowly raises the cost of living. Markets go through ups and downs. Healthcare needs become more likely. Longevity amplifies every one of these risks because they all play out over a longer period of time. The good news is that there are things that can be done to help minimize the risk of running out of money while you're still alive.
2: The foundation of any retirement plan is the income you can count on. Years ago, that income picture looked very different. Many retirees had pensions, steady guaranteed checks from their employers, on top of Social Security and personal savings. That three-legged stool of retirement income worked well for millions of Americans. But today, pensions are far less common. Unless you're among the fortunate few who still have one, you're left relying mainly on Social Security and your personal savings. That makes it more important than ever to maximize what you get from both. The decisions you make around Social Security and your retirement accounts can dramatically influence how long your money lasts. One of the most important decisions with Social Security is when to claim. Claiming early locks in a smaller benefit for life, while delaying, even by just a few years, can mean a much larger monthly check. Think of it as insuring yourself against longevity risk. The longer you live, the more valuable those higher lifetime payments become. Delaying can be one of the most powerful tools you have to create stability in your later years. But the story doesn't end there. How you draw from retirement accounts can either stretch your savings or drain them too quickly. One critical factor here is taxes. Every time you withdraw from a traditional IRA or 401k, those dollars are generally taxable. Withdraw too much in a single year, and you could push yourself into a higher tax bracket, paying more than necessary. Worse, those higher withdrawals can also make a larger portion of your Social Security benefit taxable. Many people are surprised to learn that up to 85% of their Social Security income can be subject to taxes, depending on their other income. That's why coordination is so important. By planning withdrawals in tandem with Social Security benefits and other assets, it's possible to manage your tax liability more effectively. Even modest reductions in taxes can make a meaningful difference because every dollar not lost to taxes is a dollar that can stay in your account, continue to grow, and supporting you for longer. With proper planning, some retirees may even be able to help reduce the portion of their Social Security benefits that is taxed, allowing them to keep more of what they've earned. The bottom line, building reliable income streams isn't just about where the money comes from. It's about timing, coordination, and strategy. Done right, you can help turn two legs of the retirement stool, Social Security and savings, into a solid, lasting foundation.
3: So if you want to balance risk and opportunities, building reliable income doesn't mean avoiding risk altogether. Some risk is necessary to keep your money growing. After all, you know, folks, if you put every dollar into accounts with no growth potential, inflation could quietly erode your purchasing power over time. The trick is finding the balance between preservation and growth. One way to think about this is through the three bucket strategy. Imagine dividing your retirement assets into three categories. The immediate income bucket, which is stable liquid financial instruments for near-term expenses. Intermediate income bucket, tools like annuities or other financial instruments that provide predictable income. And a growth bucket, investments in stocks or funds that can grow over time to help outpace inflation. This is one way to structure money, and by structuring money this way, you give yourself some flexibility. It's also important to remember that the stock market can be both friend and foe in retirement. When markets are strong, your growth assets can add significant value. But when markets stumble, drawing income from those assets can hurt long-term sustainability. Remember, if we have a discussion, ask us about the sequence of returns and let us show you exactly what that means and how that can drastically affect your retirement plan. Sequence of returns. That's why retirees often use a combination of income tools, growth instruments, rather than relying solely on one approach. Balance can be the safeguard against the unknowns. By structuring your assets this way, it could help prevent you from being forced into making withdrawals at the worst possible time. That discipline can give your portfolio a much better chance of lasting longer because avoiding selling stocks during downturns can help protect your retirement income over decades. Prepare for the unknowns. This is what this was Sarah and I like to call preparing for the what ifs. When I was on the SWAT team many moons ago, one of the things we trained for the most was training for the unexpected, training for the what ifs. Retirement planning is much like that, folks. It's full of unknowns. How long you'll live, what healthcare costs will look like, what markets will do, and even how your own goals and lifestyle might change over time. Preparing for these unknowns doesn't mean predicting the future. It just means creating a plan that's flexible enough to handle any surprises that come down the line. For example, healthcare, like we've been talking about, is one of the biggest wild cards. Even healthy retirees may face unexpected hospital stays, medications, or the possibility of long-term care. These expenses can quickly derail a plan if not prepared. That's why it's wise to explore various Medicare options and have a plan for how you would cover long-term care expenses. Another unknown is inflation. Over the course of a 30-year retirement, even modest inflation can dramatically increase the cost of living. A grocery bill that's manageable at 65 will feel much heavier at 85. Building in growth-oriented investments, even in retirement, helps protect against this creeping risk. And of course, we can't ignore market volatility, and Lord knows we've seen enough of that here of late. While you can't control the markets, you can control your exposure to them. Diversifying across asset classes and maintaining an emergency fund and relying on income sources are all the ways to keep unexpected from turning into a crisis.
2: It's easy to view longevity as purely a risk, but let's flip the perspective. Longer life also means more time to spend with family, pursue passions, travel, or even start new ventures. Retirement is no longer a brief final chapter for many. It's a whole new book with exciting possibilities. One of the keys is making sure the financial foundation is strong enough to support the life you want to live. Here's a way to think about it. If you knew for certain you'd live to 100, how would that change your approach to money today? Chances are you'd save more, plan differently, and think more carefully about how you spend. That's the mindset worth adopting. Not fear of outliving your money, but the excitement of planning for a long, fulfilling life. And here is the bottom line. With thoughtful planning, the right mix of strategies, and guidance from a professional, you can help turn longevity from a financial worry into a life-enhancing opportunity.
3: Longevity risk may sound like some financial jargon, but what it really means is this. Will your money be there for you when you need it? No matter how long you do live. 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But it doesn't have to be that way. With the right planning, your retirement has a better chance to be a time of freedom, confidence, and joy instead of financial worry.
2: And that's the key, freedom and confidence. 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The decisions you make today will shape every year that follows. 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That's why we're inviting you to take that next step and give us a call right now at 443-233-1010 to schedule your complimentary retirement income consultation. 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
9: 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It is not intended to be used as the sole basis for financial decisions, nor should it be construed as advice designed to meet the particular needs of an individual situation. Flora and DePaula Wealth Partners is not permitted to offer, and no statement made during the show shall constitute tax or legal advice. Our firm is not affiliated with or endorsed by the U.S. government or any governmental agency. The information and opinions contained herein provided by third parties have been obtained from sources believed to be reliable, but accuracy and completeness cannot be guaranteed by Flora and DePaula Wealth Partners. 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

0: from the Strait of Hormuz due to ceasefire violations by the U.S. and Israel. According to multiple reports, Iran's Joint Military Command cited Israeli airstrikes in Lebanon among the key reasons on Saturday. Meanwhile, diplomats are gathering in Switzerland to try to advance the ceasefire agreement. Vice President J.D. Vance confirmed today that he's preparing to join the talks soon after canceling his scheduled trip late Thursday. And Iran state media said its negotiating team is still expected to travel to Switzerland for talks with the U.S. Former Deputy National Security Advisor K.T. McFarland says President Trump has done a masterful job of rallying Arab countries in the battle against Iran.
1: And a test of all of this will be the Abraham Accord. You know, historically, whenever there's fighting in the Middle East, the Gulf Arabs, Saudi Arabia, Kuwait, et cetera, they sit it out. They let everybody else fight, and then they just watch from the sidelines. This time, President Trump has managed to bring those Gulf Arabs to our side and to Israel's side.
0: McFarland spoke this week with the Salem Radio Network. Attacks continue between Israel and the Hezbollah terrorists firing rockets from southern Lebanon. Stefan Jaffa, who lives in northern Israel near the border, says people there do not support a military withdrawal from southern Lebanon without the dismantling of Hezbollah first.
2: We cannot just stop and pull out because here where we are, we need to be protected against Hezbollah. The war started with Lebanon because Hezbollah was firing at us. This is not an Israeli initiative. So we had to find some safe room in order to defend our village.
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0: It's the official start of the summer this weekend.
4: Sunday is the longest day of the year for half the planet. The summer solstice this Sunday marks the longest day of the year in the Northern Hemisphere and the start of astronomical summer. It's the opposite in the Southern Hemisphere, where it's the shortest day of the year and winter will start. The Earth's axis is tilted at an angle as it travels around the Sun. Solstices mark the times when the Earth is tipped most extremely, either toward or away from the Sun. That means the hemispheres are getting very different amounts of sunlight, and the days and nights are at their most unequal. I'm Haya Pinjwani.
0: President Trump has unveiled the new Air Force One, a formerly Qatari-owned jumbo jet, now converted into the U.S. A U.S. presidential aircraft. The plane features a bold navy blue and red exterior, departing from the traditional robin's egg blue. Breaking news and analysis at townhall.com. Federal prosecutors are bringing new charges as the Trump administration continues its effort to dismantle Antifa's nationwide network.
5: The Trump administration is notching another victory in its crackdown on Antifa. After federal prosecutors charged 15 people accused of obstructing immigration enforcement operations in Minnesota, the defendants allegedly coordinated efforts to disrupt an ICE operation in Minneapolis using blockades, tracking tactics, and intimidation. The case is the latest in a nationwide effort targeting Antifa-linked extremists and terror suspects. Willie Nelson, The White House.
0: As people gather to celebrate Juneteenth at events across the U.S. yesterday, former President Barack Obama and former First Lady Michelle Obama welcomed the first visitors to his presidential center in Chicago. A million visitors a year are expected to come together at the sprawling campus honoring the nation's first black president. More on these stories at townhall.com.
6: Your Weather Authority forecast. We continue to warm to the upper 80s with plenty of sunshine. As we head into the night, we'll drop to the mid-60s. Then it's back to the upper 80s tomorrow under partly cloudy skies. It'll be breezy at times. Rain and storms move in on Monday. From the Weather Authority Storm Center, I'm meteorologist Jasmine Lomax for Talk Radio 680 WCVM.
7: Over the next few minutes, we're going to turn our eyes to the market and how to control the uncontrollable. Brian Herbert is a financial and tax planner and a five-star wealth management award winner with ProStatus Financial right here in Maryland. Brian, I think we're all hyper aware of the fact that the markets have been volatile as of late. What I think most of us are wondering is, what can we do about it?
8: It's the consistency. It's having the plan for your income and retirement. Any income that you're having coming in from your portfolio should not be dependent on the stock market getting you a 5% rate of return or a 4% or 10% or whatever it happens to be. You want that to be unaffected by the market so that when we have times like these where we have so much volatility, you're not stressed about, do I have enough? Am I still going to be able to retire when I want? 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
12: 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Mike Kinnett is here. Ryan Herbert is here. We're going to talk some retirement today and see if we can help you with your concerns. Mike, how are you doing today?
13: Good morning, my friend. How the heck are you?
12: I'm good. We're zipping through summer. We're almost to 4th of July. It's Father's Day weekend. I'm feeling pretty good right now.
13: Well, and Father's Day weekend, that's a big thing. I mean, it's the one day a year that I can usually convince my boys to actually go play golf with me.
12: Okay.
13: You know, my younger son, he has this love-hate relationship with outdoor activity. And he's very much a one of those nerdy little kids. He loves to read. He does, I mean, gosh, I think he reads like 250, 300 books a year.
12: Oh my gosh.
13: Yes. I mean, he's just a prolific reader. He loves to do, you know, the online gaming stuff and all that. And
12: yeah.
13: He hangs out with a whole group of friends from all over the world. But man, to get him out there to hit golf balls with, man, he's a decent golfer. He just hates the sun.
12: Interesting.
13: He just hates being out in the sun. Yeah.
12: I went golfing with my father-in-law for the very first time, and I remember, and I beat the crap out of him, and he looked at me and he goes, "You don't play father-in-law golf, do you?"
13: So Ryan, you got little ones. What are you doing with yours?
8: So, you know, Father's Day is normally a day in my family where I'm the one responsible for everything that day, you know.
13: Okay, so just as a side note, because Meredith does not listen to this, isn't that pretty much every day?
8: Sometimes. I handle all the sports stuff, but, you know, Saturday is the day where, you know, everybody wants to go out on the boat. So, you know, who's responsible for making sure the boat's ready? Who's responsible for packing the cooler? Who's responsible for all that stuff? Who's responsible for driving the boat? And then, you know, you want to have a cookout on Father's Day or steam crabs on Father's Day.
14: who's the one who does all that? And so I joke that, hey, yeah, Father's Day is the day where I get to do extra work.
15: There you go. You
14: know, but this year we're going to be, out of the country. We're going to be in Portugal with my father, kind of celebrating my father's 70th birthday. And
15: nice.
14: Meredith is playing the entire day. And I asked her a question yesterday about what we're doing. And she just kind of gave me this look like, you idiot, I sent you the itinerary. You know, you've had months to look at it and you're just now asking me. I'm not even going to talk to you.
15: So. But, love it.
16: Okay. Now, in defense of her, she does an incredible job planning your vacation.
14: She absolutely does. But, you know, yeah. I told her, I said, you think I have time to look at Google spreadsheets during the week when I'm busy at work? But hey, you know, it's going to be a great time. It's going to be a great Father's Day. And, let's get started here.
15: We need to create Ryan an app. It's the Ryan app, and everything that Ryan needs to know is in the app. And then the wife can just say, will you look at your app? And then you'll be fine. Everything will be good.
16: All right. Go.
15: Well, we want you to enjoy your retirement, and that is why we are here today. So when the concerns come up, it's time to sit down and talk to somebody. And we want you to talk to the team at ProStatus Financial. So I'm going to quote here from one of Mike's favorite sources here. It's Morningstar. Okay. So this was interesting, though. Morningstar had some kind of research here, and it said 70% of retirement plans that fail because of losses or a mistake that happens in the first 5 years of retirement. So, Mike, what is it about the first 5 years that are so vital and so important? Do you agree with this, or what do you see here?
16: All right, so let's talk about Morningstar first.
15: Okay, let's get this out of the way.
16: So let's get the Morningstar thing out of the way first. Now, okay, the article itself feels very much like fear-mongering, but let's set that aside for just a minute.
15: Okay.
16: So Morningstar is this research group, and they go out, and traditionally they looked at mutual funds. In the old days, it was all about mutual funds, and then as the investment world has expanded, they do ETFs and stuff, and they rate things on the scale of 1 to 5. 1-star rating is kind of bad, and 5-star ratings is kind of good, and they talk extensively about all these 5-star funds that you should be invested in. And then as they're explaining to it, what they're doing is they're looking at past performance to dictate which gets 5-star ratings. Because when you look at 5-star ratings, you know, everything that was 5-star in 2007, by the time you got to be end of 2008, they're all 1-star, right? So you shouldn't have owned them in 2008, but you should have owned them in 2007. Mm-hmm. And I always describe Morningstar analysis as a little bit like this. You're driving along the coastline of California, Highway 1, just overlooking the cliffs, overlooking the ocean, and it's so beautiful, and you're looking in your rearview mirror, and you can see how beautiful it is just as you go right over the cliff, because you're supposed to make a left turn. So that's a little bit about Morningstar, because they tell you how wonderful these funds are and how you should invest in them. And at the bottom of every page, it says past performance is no indication of future result. And yet their entire analysis is based upon past performance is an indication of future results.

0: side of the equation, you know, when they come in, the first thing they want to do is sit down and figure out, do we have enough money? And obviously the number one fear is running out of money. So, you know, for Ryan and myself and our team here, the most important aspect of it is let's figure out the budget. Let's figure out how much money you need. And for the most part, our position is whatever you're spending now, you're going to need to continue to spend. And we want to give you a little bit of buffer zone because the honey-do list and the bucket list and the round to it list. So we want you to be able to spend a little bit more than you think. And historically, we find the first 5 to 7 years, you know, people retire 60-ish, and you typically spend more money than you expected between 60 and 70, sometimes 70-ish, right? And ish is important, but sometime in your 70 to 75, all of a sudden you start slowing down a little bit. Nap time becomes part of your day. Maybe, you know, a little bit of concerns to make it to the bathroom on time. So you stop spending, you start spending a little bit less money sometime in your early to mid 70s. By the time you get to the mid to late 70s, it's all about making to the bathroom on time. And can I get a second nap in, right? I mean, it's just incredible. So, and your spending slows down a lot. And then sometime in your mid to late 80s, all of a sudden your medical expenses start pushing you back out. So you do this kind of up and down spending pattern. But for us, it's figuring out how do we get that income stream to the point where we've diversified the income stream. So you have multiple buckets of money coming in for your income purposes. And we've diversified the sources. So it's not just everything coming in from Social Security or pension or an annuity or the stock market or bonds or CDs, but you actually have a diversified income portfolio and you have a diversified taxable buckets of income, because we want to make sure that we're taking the right amount of money out of each bucket that's taxable. So we want to take some from Social Security, right? We're going to know, we know how to treat that tax wise. We know how much we can take out of your IRAs and how to treat that tax wise. We know how much is going to come out of capital gains. And we want to balance all those to keep you in the lowest tax bracket possible. And that conversation is always the first conversation. And if you haven't had that conversation with your advisor, or if you're thinking about having that conversation with somebody, trying to figure out the income, pick up the phone and give us a call at 866-597-1040, 866-597-1040. Sit down with Ryan, myself, and our team. 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We're going to talk about long-term care planning. We're going to talk about estate planning and taxes. Talk about a waste of money paying taxes. Pick up the phone. Give us a call, 866-597-1040.
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3: 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All right, so my mom said when you point a finger at somebody, take a look. There's three fingers pointing back at you. And I said, oh, okay, that's mom wisdom right there. She also said, don't assume, Randy, you'll make an ass out of you and me. And I said, mom. Okay. So the assumptions. Market Watch says that when we make a 401k to Roth conversion, we're making too many assumptions. You assume the taxes are going up. You assume how long you're going to live. You assume

0: what your investment returns will be, and you assume that inflation will go up. That's too many assumptions, according to MarketWatch. So you need to be careful with this. Mike, do you agree? I mean, the alternative is do nothing, and maybe that's assuming something too. Talk to me about this and how you figure out when to do a Roth conversion.
1: So it sounds like we have two articles in a row written by people that work for big box financial firms. You know, these guys that have broker dealer relationships that have to sell certain products because their vice president made a deal with some company to sell X amount of their products. So now they're pushing that product down to the line to the vice president of sales, who gives it to the regional manager, who gives it to the branch manager, who gives it to the office manager, who forces the financial advisor on staff to sell some particular product or not. So you're right. All retirement planning has to make some assumptions. You have to assume a rate of return. Now, you can choose to assume a rate of return 12, 15, 20% because the market has done that in certain periods of time. Or you can assume a 6 to 8% rate of return because that's what the market's basically done since 2000, right? You can make assumptions. And you have to choose how aggressive you want to be on that assumption. You have to make an assumption of how old you're going to die. So, for example, when should you collect Social Security? Well, one of the assumptions you have to make is, are you going to live long enough to recoup the delay, right? Because if you take Social Security at 62 and you live past 71, well, you probably took it too early. Mm-hmm. But if you take it at 70 and you don't make it to 81, you probably took it too late. But you have to make an assumption. Your mom's absolutely right. That ass out of you and me. Mm-hmm. You have to make the assumption. I mean, you know, I'm Hispanic and no person in my life, no family member on my side of the family has ever made it past 75. Well, I don't smoke three packs of cigarettes a day. I don't drink a quart of vodka a day. So I probably have more than 75 in my life. My wife, on the other hand, no, she doesn't drink she doesn't drink a quart of vodka or smoke three packs of cigarettes.
2: I knew it.
1: But my wife, on the other hand, she's Norwegian. She's Norwegian.
0: Oh, she'll live forever. Yeah,
1: they live forever. Her family lives to be, you know, 90 and 100.
0: Yep.
1: And so, you know, we have to make an assumption for her that 95 to 100 years old is reasonable. We have to make an assumption for me that, you know, 85 to 95 is reasonable. So when we're doing our plans, we plan everything to 95. Mm-hmm. And, you know, I'd rather have enough money to get you to 95 and not need it than only plan for you to live to 80 and you to live to 95. That would be a disaster. So, you know, you have to find that happy medium. And that's why part of our job is to hold your hand, to force you across the street, you know, to spend some money, but also to hold your hand to keep you from running across the street and spending too much. So coming back to the Roth thing, you know, yeah, you have to make assumptions. Here's my philosophy on that. Let's assume the tax rates are going to remain flat. But then it probably makes sense to do Roth conversions. You know, just on that assumption, Roth conversions make sense because, so yeah, you pay tax today, you pay tax tomorrow. It's the same tax bracket. What difference does it make? There's some time value of money and there's money going to your kids down the road. But yeah, let's assume tax rates are going to go up. Well, then it definitely makes better sense to do Roth conversions at a lower tax rate than a higher tax rate. Mm-hmm. Obviously, you know, we're looking at it in a vacuum. The only time Roth conversions don't make sense is if you truly think tax rates are going to go down. Now, you still have to make the assumption the tax rates are going to go down, but either way, you have to make an assumption. Either A, they're going to stay flat, B, they're going to go up, or C, they're going to go down. Well, given the fact that we are now more in debt than we've ever been in before, we have a weakening dollar because of losing the petro reserve, we're only going to see our deficit continue to increase. We're only going to see interest rates continue to be high. You know, this whole idea that the Federal Reserve is going to get interest rates down to 0% so we can get 3% loans again for our homes, that's a huge assumption on people's part. So, yeah, you got to make an assumption. You have to make an assumption of how long you're going to live, right? Because you know what? You know what you should do today? If you think you're going to die tomorrow, you should go spend all your retirement money this week because you're going to die tomorrow anyways. But, you know, you make an assumption that you're going to need the money for some period of time. Right. And you don't assume you're going to live to be 100, but you assume you're going to live to be, you know, look, my family's lived to be 75, 80. I should be able to be 75 to 80. I take much better care of myself than my family, so I should be 80 to 85. You know, if your family history is riddled with early deaths, everybody dies in their 50s and 60s, and you've had nothing but health problems, fine. Well, don't make the assumption you live to be 95. You still should plan to 95, but yes, you have to make an assumption how long you're going to live. Everything that you do is an assumption. You assume when you go through a green light that the people at the red lights are going to stop at the red lights, and we know they don't because people get T-boned all the time. So this whole idea of don't do anything, basically paralysis by analysis, because you don't know the certainty of everything, you can't do anything. That is what we call in our practice, our specific practice, we call that stupid crap. And that is that noise, that financial noise that drives us crazy because it's all over the place. I mean, the market's up 800 points today, and this is the reason why. You know, the Iran war and the oil prices. You know, oil prices came down. That's why the market went up. Well, the oil prices went up. That's why the market down. Well, the market went, you know, the oil prices went down, but the market went down because now we have fear that there's going to be a glut of oil. But yesterday, the market went up because oil prices were going down. I mean, the noise out there is insane, and that's why we tell people all the time, let's take all that off the table. If you create a plan, and Ryan has said this 1,000 times this Sunday, fail to plan, plan to fail, right? So if you create a written financial plan and you have created your income streams and you know exactly where your income is going to come from, you know exactly how much you're assuming your rate of returns are going to be, and they're reasonable, and you know what you're paying in fees, and you know what your Medicare and your long-term care plan is going to be, and you know what your Social Security plan is going to be, and you know what your tax plan is going to be. By having a concrete plan in place, it takes all that noise right off the table. We don't have to look at stupid crap like Morningstar that says, well, you know, maybe these returns, or maybe you're spending too much money, or is it the 5% rule, or the 6% rule, or the 4% rule, or, you know, what about my kid? Stop that noise. Stop with that insanity. What was it? Susan Powder, right? Susan Powder, stop the insanity, right? Mm-hmm. Pick up the phone. Give us a call, 866-597-1040, 866-597-1040. Sit down. Let us create a retirement plan. We will show you how to create income streams. We will talk to you about fees. We'll talk to you about long-term care. We'll talk to you about estate planning. We're going to talk to you about taxes. By having that plan in place, it alleviates all the stress related to the assumptions and the noise we hear out in social media and, quite frankly, the talking heads on television every single day. Pick up the phone, 866-597-1040.
0: Ryan, one of the things that I think all of us wonder about when it comes to sitting down with a financial advisor is that, like, you've got all this information that I don't know about, and you're going to tell me what stocks are going to work great and what stocks aren't and where the market's going. And you've got that crystal ball, I understand, right? So all these assumptions that we make, we don't have to worry about that, right?
2: I do have a crystal ball. Mike gave it to me years ago when I passed my stockbroker exam, air quotes there. And then, you know, I had a daughter. She came to the office, knocked it over, and now it's just an 8-ball that says yes, no, maybe, try again later. You know, it's not as if, you know, Mike or I or any financial advisor has access to something that you can't get yourself. It's not as if I do something that is exclusive to me and I'm right 100% of the time, because if I was right 100% of the time, I wouldn't be here doing this radio program. I'd own an island, you know.
1: Would you let me come hang out?
2: Maybe. I'd own an island somewhere, and that's where I'd be, because I'd be right 100% of the time. I'd know exactly when to buy a stock, exactly when to sell it, exactly what the stock market's going to do, and I'd have so much money I wouldn't know what to do with it. You know, and so using a financial advisor is using them for the experience of what they have seen. You know, everybody's situation is different, but there are parts of everybody's situation that is very similar. And so when you're using a financial advisor, you're using them for their knowledge, you're using them for their experience. You know, and for me, it is the way that we can convey all this data that you can pull in from all these different sources to, you know, make these assumptions really about what's going to happen in the market. And, you know, we talk about Roth conversions. We talk about retirement planning. You absolutely have to make assumptions. And one of the things I show people when they call the office and they set up appointments, they go to our website and they set up an appointment, is, you know, we're showing them, here's what retirement could look like for you. And we're doing it in a best case scenario, worst case scenario. And one of the things that I like to do is really rely on that worst case scenario. If the stock market does nothing for the next 20, 30 years, here's what happens to your portfolio. Worst case scenario, can you make it the way you want to be? Worst case scenario, let's look at taxes. You know, when we talk about Roth conversions, every single time I ever bring up Roth conversions to potential clients or prospective clients is I've asked my CPA, I've asked my tax person about it, and they kind of give me a non-answer. They say it's not for me, but they don't explain it. Whenever I ask my financial advisor, it's kind of the same thing. Well, you know, it could be a good idea for you, but we suggest you go talk to your tax person because they can't give you that tax advice. And so one of the things that does make us different is, you know, I'm going to ask for a bunch of information from you ahead of time. I'm going to want to see your statements. I'm going to want to see your tax return so we can put together a best case scenario, worst case scenario projection for you that is actually your information. Looking at Roth conversions, here's how much we think you could convert and here's why. And when we do these projections, I always tell people, I don't know what is going to happen with taxes. It is my belief that they are going to go up because all we have done as a country is spend more money on our credit cards and reduce the amount of income that we're making. That cannot continue forever. Taxes at some point have to go up in the future. But let's just assume, for argument's sake, taxes stay the same for the next 20, 30, 40 years, however long it is until I kill you off in my plan at 95. And by doing that,
3: and by the way, we know people that can help if we need to do that.
2: and by doing this, what I'm showing you is that if nothing changes, if the tax rates stay the same for the next 30 or 40 years, here's how much money you're going to pay in taxes. Then I show you, if tax rates stay the same for the next 30 or 40 years, but we use tax planning, we use Roth conversions, we talk about using life insurance for tax planning, all the various ways we can do tax planning, here's how much money you can save in taxes. So I'll show you, here's how much you'll save. And the one certainty that I know is that at some point, you and your significant other are going to die. At some point, there's going to be money left over, potentially, for your kids. If that happens, here's how much money we're saving the kids in taxes as well. And it's black and white data. It's very clear and it's very concise. And it's information that you get to take home with you. It's not something I'm going to show you and then say, oh, you can't have that, you know, that commercial with that man on with the fishing rod and the dollar. Oh, you almost had it. You got to be quicker than that. It's not like that. You know, it's information you're going to be able to take home and read and interpret and think about whether or not you want to make the decision to work with us or whether or not you want to keep doing it on your own or working with your other advisor.
0: When I say, have you saved $500,000 or more for retirement? Many of you have that in your 401k and more. Take a look at everything that you've done for retirement. It usually does add up to $500,000 or more. And that is where you're going to start to see the benefits of tax planning and social security planning and income planning and legacy planning and all the things that the guys are talking about. 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
4: Weather Authority forecast. We continue to warm to the upper 80s with plenty of sunshine. As we head into the night, we'll drop to the mid 60s. Then it's back to the upper 80s tomorrow under partly cloudy skies. It'll be breezy at times. Rain and storms move in on Monday. From the Weather Authority Storm Center, I'm meteorologist Jasmine Lomax for Talk Radio 680 WCVM.
5: Over the next few minutes, we're going to turn our eyes to the market and how to control the uncontrollable. Brian Herbert is a financial and tax planner and a five-star wealth management award winner with ProStatus Financial right here in Maryland. Ryan, I think we're all hyper aware of the fact that the markets have been volatile as of late. What I think most of us are wondering is, what can we do about it?
2: It's the consistency. It's having the plan for your income and retirement. Any income that you're having coming in from your portfolio should not be dependent on the stock market getting you a 5% rate of return or a 4% or 10% or whatever it happens to be. You want that to be unaffected by the market so that when we have times like these where we have so much volatility, you're not stressed about, do I have enough? Am I still going to be able to retire when I want? You want to have this consistent plan. If that's the kind of feeling that you want to have, if that's the kind of messaging and plan that you want from your financial advisor, I encourage you to sit down with Mike, myself, Catherine, 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But it all starts by giving us a call at 866-597-1040, 866-597-1040.
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8: 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Mike Kinnett is here. Ryan Herbert is here. We're going to talk some retirement today and see if we can help you with your concerns. Mike, how are you doing today?
3: Good morning, my friend. How the heck are you?
8: I'm good. We're zipping through summer. We're almost to 4th of July. It's Father's Day weekend. I'm feeling pretty good right now.
3: Well, and Father's Day weekend, that's a big thing. I mean, it's the one day a year that I can usually convince my boys to actually go play golf with me.
8: Okay.
3: You know, my younger son, he has this love-hate relationship with outdoor activity. And he's very much a one of those nerdy little kids. He loves to read. He does, I mean, gosh, I think he reads like 250, 300 bucks a year.
8: Oh my gosh.
3: Yes. I mean, he's just a prolific reader. He loves to do, you know, the online gaming stuff and all that. And
8: yeah.
3: He hangs out with a whole group of friends from all over the world. But man, to get him out there to hit golf balls with, man, he's a decent golfer. He just hates the sun. He just hates being out in the sun, yeah.
8: I went golfing with my father-in-law for the very first time, and I remember, and I beat the crap out of him, and he looked at me, and he goes, "You don't play father-in-law golf, do you?"
3: So Ryan, you got little ones. What are you doing with yours?
2: So, you know, Father's Day is normally a day in my family where I'm the one responsible for everything that day, you know.
3: Okay, so just as a side note, because Meredith does not listen to this, isn't that pretty much every day?
2: Sometimes. I handle all the sports stuff, but, you know, Saturday is the day where, you know, everybody wants to go out on the boat. So, you know, who's responsible for making sure the boat's ready? Who's responsible for packing the cooler? Who's responsible for all that stuff? Who's responsible for driving the boat? And then, you know, you want to have a cookout on Father's Day or steam crabs on Father's Day. Who's the one who does all that? And so I joke that, hey, yeah, Father's Day is the day where I get to do extra work.
8: There you go. You know,
2: but this year we're going to be out of the country. We're going to be in Portugal with my father, kind of celebrating my father's 70th birthday. And
8: nice.
2: Meredith has planned the entire day. And I asked her a question yesterday about what we're doing. And she just kind of gave me this look like, "You idiot, I sent you the itinerary. You know, you've had months to look at it and you're just now asking me. I'm not even going to talk to you." So,
3: but, love it. Okay, now, in defense of her, she does an incredible job planning your vacation.
2: She absolutely does. But, you know, yeah. I told her, I said, "You think I have time to look at Google spreadsheets during the week when I'm busy at work? But hey, you know, it's going to be a great time. It's going to be a great Father's Day. And, let's get started here."
8: We need to create Ryan an app. It's the Ryan app, and everything that Ryan needs to know is in the app. And then the wife can just say, "Will you look at your app?" And then you'll be fine. Everything will be good.
3: All right.
8: Well, we want you to enjoy your retirement, and that is why we are here today. So when the concerns come up, it's time to sit down and talk to somebody. And we want you to talk to the team at ProStatus Financial. So I'm going to quote here from one of Mike's favorite sources here. It's Morningstar. Okay. So this was interesting, though. Morningstar had some kind of research here, and it said 70% of retirement plans that fail because of losses or a mistake that happens in the first 5 years of retirement.
0: So, Mike, what is it about the first 5 years that is so vital and so important? Do you agree with this, or what do you see here?
3: All right, so let's talk about Morningstar first.
0: Okay, let's get this out of the way.
3: So let's get the Morningstar thing out of the way first. The article itself feels very much like fear-mongering, but let's set that aside for just a minute.
0: Okay.
3: So Morningstar is this research group, and they go out, and traditionally they looked at mutual funds. In the old days, it was all about mutual funds, and then as the investment world has expanded, they do ETFs and stuff, and they rate things on the scale of 1 to 5. 1-star rating is kind of bad, and 5-star ratings is kind of good, and they talk extensively about all these 5-star funds that you should be invested in. And then as they're explaining to it, what they're doing is they're looking at past performance to dictate which gets 5-star ratings. Because when you look at 5-star ratings, you know, everything that was 5-star in 2007, by the time you got to be end of 2008, they're all 1-star, right? So you shouldn't have owned them in 2008, but you should have owned them in 2007. Mm-hmm. And I always describe Morningstar analysis as a little bit like this. You're driving along the coastline of California, Highway 1, just overlooking the cliffs, overlooking the ocean, and it's so beautiful, and you're looking in your rearview mirror, and you can see how beautiful it is just as you go right over the cliff because you're supposed to make a left turn. So that's a little bit about Morningstar, because they tell you how wonderful these funds are and how you should invest in them. And at the bottom of every page, it says past performance is no indication of future result. And yet their entire analysis is based upon past performance is an indication of future result. So having gotten that off my chest.
0: Okay.
3: The other thing I hate about them is they say, look at this fund. It's done really well over 10 years. And anybody who only looks at a 10-year period of time to make the decision, those people are under age 50, because 10 years is nothing to them. Once you get to be 60 years old-ish and you're thinking that, hey, I might actually need to use my money, all of a sudden 10 years is not the time period you want to be looking at, certainly not as to make the decision. You need to be looking at 1, 3, 5, 10, 20, 30, 40. So this whole thing about Morningstar is saying that, you know, the first 5 years, the first 8 years, yeah, you have to pay attention. Our experience has been that, at least for the clients coming into our side of the equation, you know, when they come in, the first thing they want to do is sit down and figure out, do we have enough money? And obviously the number one fear is running out of money. So, you know, for Ryan and myself and our team here, the most important aspect of it is let's figure out the budget. Let's figure out how much money you need. And for the most part, our position is whatever you're spending now, you're going to need to continue to spend. And we want to give you a little bit of buffer zone, because the honey-do list and the bucket list and the round to it list. So we want you to be able to spend a little bit more than you think. And historically, we find the first 5 to 7 years, you know, people retire 60-ish, and you typically spend more money than you expected between 60 and 70, sometimes 70-ish, right? And ish is important, but sometime in your 70 to 75, all of a sudden you start slowing down a little bit. Nap time becomes part of your day. Maybe, you know, a little bit of concerns to make it to the bathroom on time. So you start spending a little bit less money sometime in your early to mid 70s. By the time you get to the mid to late 70s, it's all about making to the bathroom on time. And can I get a second nap in, right? I mean, it's just incredible. So, and your spending slows down a lot. And then sometime in your mid to late 80s, all of a sudden your medical expenses start pushing you back out. So you do this kind of up and down spending pattern. But for us, it's figuring out how do we get that income stream to the point where we've diversified the income stream. So you have multiple buckets of money coming in for your income purposes. And we've diversified the sources. So it's not just everything coming in from Social Security or pension or an annuity or the stock market or bonds or CDs, but you actually have a diversified income portfolio, and you have a diversified taxable buckets of income, because we want to make sure that we're taking the right amount of money out of each bucket that's taxable. So we want to take some from Social Security, right? We know how to treat that tax-wise. We know how much we can take out of your IRAs and how to treat that tax-wise. We know how much is going to come out of capital gains. And we want to balance all those to keep you in the lowest tax bracket possible. And that conversation is always the first conversation. And if you haven't had that conversation with your advisor, or if you're thinking about having that conversation with somebody trying to figure out the income, pick up the phone and give us a call at 866-597-1040, 866-597-1040. Sit down with Ryan, myself, and our team. We will show you how to create income streams that you will never outlive. Then we will show you how much you're paying in fees, how much risk you're taking. We're going to talk about long-term care planning. We're going to talk about estate planning and taxes. Talk about a waste of money paying taxes. is pick up the phone, give us a call, 866-597-1040.
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0: 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Mike Kennett is here. Ryan Herbert is here. And it's Father's Day weekend, so we're going to do a little Father's Day fun stuff here. And we talked a little bit about that earlier in the show. Hope you have the opportunity to hang out with your dad a little bit. And if dad is gone, hope you have some great memories of that and you can kick around those as you get together with family. There's a restaurant, guys, in Mobile, Alabama. It's an oyster restaurant, and they've had a sign up there for years. And it says, if you're 80 and you bring in your dad, you eat free. Not too many people have taken up on that one, but Jimmy and Jim Rush finally got there.
17: Every year we ask them about the sign, and they tell us every year we're waiting on us to come in. So it finally happened.
18: We had oysters, we had everybody there, and we really, really had a good time.
17: We finally did it. We had a great party. I don't think I could have had a better 80th birthday.
0: There you go. All right, there's one for you, Mike. You'll be 99 years old, and your kids will bring you in for a free meal when they're 80. What do you think?
3: All I'm thinking about is how safe is it for a 99-year-old to be eating raw oysters? Is that the wrong way to consider that? Is that the wrong way to be thinking about that?
2: I mean, I would argue that they're 99 years old. They've lived a life. What have they got to lose?
3: Well, okay. Good point. What a wonderful story. But it does raise the question about longevity, right? I mean, yeah. With science being the way it is and with medicine being the way it is, and especially with the information that's out there for the consumer, you know, people are taking a little bit better care of themselves. Not everybody, but people are taking care of themselves a little bit better. And we are seeing people living longer, certainly into their late 80s and early 90s, if not 95. So I think the longevity issue is so important. And that people frequently overlook, and they overlook it from two different perspectives. One, they worry about living too long and running out of money, so they're afraid of spending money today. Mm-hmm. So that's a problem. That's a problem into itself. And then they worry about, I'm not going to live that long, so I spend all my money now, or I don't plan on living to 95. And that's a problem as well, because if you're 60 or 65 years old and you think you're going to die at 80 and you plan on spending your money and living a life that you only need money till you're 80 and you live to 85 or 90 or 95, you probably have a problem. Mm-hmm. Conversely, what you don't want to do is not intentionally not spend money at 65 just so you can have money left over at 95, because if you die at 80 and you have $5 million left over at 95 because you chose not to do the honey-do list, the round-to-it list, and the bucket list, that's just as much as a problem. So you really do have to find that balance. And you know, the conversation really revolves around, let's talk about you and your particular health habits. You know, what does your diet look like? What's your exercise regimen look like? You know, to some extent, the happiness factor, right? I mean, are you happy in your marriage? Are you happy? Do you have family in your life? I mean, one of the reasons why people say get a dog as you get older is that pet, you know, it makes a difference. That's why, you know, people who are married live longer than single people. And you live longer with a spouse, even if you don't like your spouse, you still live longer.
2: Spite, baby.
3: Spite, baby. So the conversation really does need to examine, when you're putting together that plan and you're thinking about what retirement's going to look like, you really do need to explore the longevity side of it, and how are you going to make sure that we have enough money to get us through the longevity, but not in such a fashion that we don't do the things that we can do when we're 60 and 70 and maybe into your, you know, mid-70s, late-70s, when you can still be active because you're so afraid of not running out of money. It's a very difficult balancing act, and to me, that's one of the key factors of why you hire a financial planner in the first place, because it's that sounding board. It's somebody to provide you that guidance on here's the different iterations and here's the different ways to solve, you know, to address the problem, but also to solve the problem so that you can live the retirement that you want from 60 to 70, and you can have the retirement you want from 70 to 80, and then 80 to 90, and 90 to 100 as the case may be. But to me, it's really just having that conversation and having a plan in place to make sure it all fits accordingly.
0: Mike, if you have that longevity in your family, you say, hey, my dad is 80, 95 and he's still living. Some of you sit down with somebody like that and they look at you and say, if I live that long, what does my retirement plan look like? I need more money. I need more growth. Do I need more risk? Do I need to put more money in the stock market, in Bitcoin and hedge funds and stuff like that, in order to get that bucket of money that I'm going to use in 85 to 90 to 95? Is that the answer to this?
3: It still goes back to having that plan, right? I mean, it's wonderful when you get those big bumps, right? When you get a huge run-up. But, I mean, think about Bitcoin. I mean, it had a huge run-up, then it had a huge drop, then mm-hmm. it had a huge run-up, then it had a huge drop. That's no way to go through retirement, because you just don't know which month, which week, which day it's going to be booming. I think having a sound plan that says, look, here's how we're going to have income for life. And think about that. If you're worried about running out of money, Well, then transfer the risk of running out of money to an insurance company. I mean, you know, everybody hates insurance companies until you need them. Nobody likes the idea of paying for homeowners insurance unless your house burns down. Nobody likes the idea of paying for automobile insurance until you get hit, you know, in a car accident. Nobody wants to pay for healthcare insurance until you need to go to the emergency room or the doctor. So you can transfer the risk of running out of money. And by transferring that risk, one, it takes the stress out of it, but also gives you a heck of a lot more flexibility in the plans going forward.
2: Yeah, I mean, it's having the peace of mind of knowing that no matter what happens in the market, I'm going to have the monthly income I need. I'm going to have the money to pay all my bills, live the lifestyle that I want. And that's the number one thing we accomplish first with any of our clients, anybody who ever comes to see us, is how much income do you need? How much income are you going to have coming in, either from Social Security, rental properties, pensions, anything like that? How much income's coming in? How much more do we need to produce? Okay. Of the money that we're producing, you have saved $1 million, 1.2, 1.5, $10 million, whatever that number is. How much of that nest egg have you saved do we need to use for income? Whatever that number is, we're using 30%, 40%, 50%. Whatever we are not using for income, that money can be invested as aggressively as you want it to be, because you want to see those big returns. I want to try and have
3: a huge
2: number in retirement. I want to put money in SpaceX. I want to put money in NVIDIA. I want to put money in Marvel. I want to put money in OpenAI. Those hot, for lack of a better word, those sexy stocks that are out there that seems like all that they ever do is go up. At some point, they have to come back. But because you've taken those steps to make sure that no matter what happens in the market, whether the market's up 20% or down 20%.
3: Wait. The market goes down?
2: It can go down. You know, no matter what happens, I have that income. I can be super aggressive, because if my portfolio takes a 20% hit when the stock market drops 20%, it doesn't impact my day-to-day living. It doesn't change the fact that I'm not going to run out of money because I've taken those steps to make sure I'm not going to run out of money. When that stock market's down 20%, well, maybe you're not taking that trip to France. Maybe you're not playing golf every day. Maybe you got to play golf every 3 days. It might change your discretionary spending, but it doesn't change my day-to-day lifestyle. And that's one of the things that I try to stress to everybody that comes in, you know, when they ask that question of, oh, you know, I'm in retirement or I'm approaching retirement. Should I become more conservative? If we take all that risk off the table for your income, you don't have to become more conservative. If you want to become more conservative because you don't want to see those huge gyrations in your portfolio when the stock market goes up 2% one day, down 3% the next, back up 5%, you can certainly do that, because I don't need my money to earn me 5% per year. I don't need my money to earn me 10% per year just so I don't run out of money. It's all about taking the risk off the table on the money that you need to provide the income. And, you know, that's why we talk about transferring the risk. That's why we talk about having a plan in place that accounts for the ups and downs of the markets. That really is the true way to kind of plan for that longevity, is making sure my income's not going to run out. And then I can take as much risk or as little risk as I want to beyond that point.
3: And the fact is that if you have a concern about running out of money, I mean, what was it? Barron's just did an article the other day that said, go buy an annuity. And I know anytime you hear the word annuity, people, you know, their eyes roll back, and there's a whole group of advisors that, oh, those people are scum-sucking, bottom-dwelling people. All they do is sell an annuity because it pays a commission. Yeah, it does. That's an absolute true statement. It pays a commission. And you know what? When you buy an annuity, more often than not, your money's tied up for, you know, 3, 5, 10 years, something like that. There's some rule on how fast you can get your money. But you know what else it does? It transfers the risk to an annuity company, to an insurance company. Just like you insure your life, you insure your automobile, you insure your house, you insure your car, you insure all sorts of stuff. You buy warranties, for God's sake. That's what you're doing. You're buying a warranty, you're buying insurance that you don't run out of money. Now, an annuity is not the right tool for everybody, but the fact is that for those people that have a longevity issue or have a concern of running out of money, why would you choose to retain the risk and stress Why wouldn't you just give that risk away? Why wouldn't you just transfer that risk, transfer that stress to an insurance company, let them deal with the headaches? They have a contractual obligation to pay you, so clearly you don't want to use, you know, the fly-by-night insurance company, but you want to use a good, solid company. And I know there's other people out there, oh, those variable annuity companies, they went out of business. Yeah, that's because a variable annuity company was subject to stock market risk. Don't buy an annuity that's subject to stock market risk. How about that as the solution, right? Barron's is saying it. Fidelity says it. Schwab says it. Everybody talks now about the benefit of annuity, except for maybe Ken Fisher, right? But everybody else talks about the benefit of annuity. And yes, they're probably sold for the wrong reason to people, but they're also a valuable tool. Actually, the whole longevity, that's a very good example. You know what? That's why you want to work with a financial planning team like ours, because we come to your house to do an addition on your house. Yeah, there's advisors out there that will show up at your house to do an addition on your house, and they'll have a hammer, a screwdriver, and a saw. They could probably rebuild your house with a hammer, a screwdriver, and a saw. Ryan and I and our team, we show up with two panel trucks and two trailers full of tools.
0: 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It's a great place to start. 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You can bypass all that. Give us a call, 866-597-1040. 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Ryan will give you the last word on this one.
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11: News this hour from Town Hall. I'm Mary Rose. Iran has closed the Strait of Hormuz because of Israel's ongoing attacks in Lebanon. President Trump, in response on Saturday, threatened to impose U.S. tolls in the crucial waterway if a final deal with Iran isn't reached in 60 days. Iran's negotiators are heading to Switzerland for talks with the U.S. that start Sunday. Those living in the line of fire in northern Israel, like Eliel Loshek, hope Israel and the Lebanese government find a solution sometime soon.
19: I hope that we will not fall into the same traps that we have fallen in the 80s and the 90s, and that we will not have to occupy a part of Lebanon. I hope we will continue with full strength our military actions in southern Lebanon and weaken Hezbollah, and that will suffice to bring us to complete peace with the people and the government of Lebanon.
11: Authorities in Pakistan say two roadside bombs in the northwestern region have killed at least seven people.
20: The first bomb targeted a vehicle, while the second bomb exploded as rescuers responded. Both bombs detonated remotely. Five people died in the first blast, and two died in the second. Meanwhile, a search operation is underway to find those responsible.
11: That's correspondent Andrew Stewart reporting. As millions of fans arrive for the 2026 World Cup, many European visitors are rethinking what they thought they knew about America.
21: Social media posts show tourists embracing everyday experiences, from Waffle House breakfast to expansive road trips, while praising American hospitality. A Heartland Institute analysis says the reaction highlights the country's economic freedom and entrepreneurial culture compared to Europe. Communities across the U.S. are welcoming visitors, fueling a sense of national pride as America approaches its 250th birthday. John Scott reporting.
11: More at townhall.com.
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4: Secretary of War Pete Hegseth has announced a six-month Pentagon review of American forces in Europe. Correspondent Ken Lorman reports the review's outcome will depend on how quickly European allies take responsibility for their own security.
22: Hegseth is criticizing NATO allies for not providing access to bases for U.S. forces to launch attacks on Iran. He also accuses Europe of prioritizing gender equity and climate change over defense. The review could impact NATO's collective security guarantee, but U.S. nuclear weapons will remain in Europe.
4: NATO Security General Mark Rutte notes a significant increase in European defense spending. Father's Day is Sunday, and Americans are expected to spend big. The National Retail Federation's annual survey projects Father's Day spending to hit a record $28 billion this year. Breaking news and analysis at townhall.com. Kansas City, Missouri plans to boost security by installing facial recognition cameras on buses. Keith Peters reports.
23: However, the rollout has been delayed by technical and financial issues. Officials hope the cameras will be ready for the World Cup matches the city began hosting this week. Privacy concerns have also played a role in the delay. The state backed out of providing funds, but the program is moving forward with federal and local money. Safe Space Global, the company behind the project, believes the technology will enhance safety. Critics worry about privacy and potential misuse. Keith Peters, Washington.
4: U.S. gas prices have fallen to just below $4 a gallon on average, bringing some relief to drivers who have seen soaring costs amid Washington's war with Iran. But filling up is still more expensive than it was before the conflict began. More on these stories at townhall.com.
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25: Your weather authority forecast. We enjoy plenty of sunshine as temperatures continue to reach the upper 80s. Tonight we drop to the mid-60s, then tomorrow it's back to the upper 80s with a mix of sunshine and clouds. It will be breezy at times. On Monday, the next weather maker leads to rain and storms. Highs will be in the upper 80s and low 90s. On Tuesday, we'll have lower temperatures and drier weather will be in the low 80s. It's back to the upper 80s on Wednesday. Storms will follow. From the Weather Authority Storm Center, I'm meteorologist Jasmine Lomax for Talk Radio 680 WCBM.
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27: 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Recently, one of the largest IPOs in history, SpaceX, has occurred. There's been a lot of interest about this. There's been a lot of hype and excitement. There's no doubt that Elon Musk has been very successful with a number of companies. He's probably the greatest entrepreneur of our generation. SpaceX itself has some amazing technology. I use the Starlink technology myself. is excellent high-speed internet, especially in areas where there is a lack of high speed. It's a phenomenal tool. All of these things I agree with. And when you price an IPO, you don't sell what the company is. You sell on what it could become. That's natural and that's normal. SpaceX has written one of the most ambitious could-be companies in history. Their filing claims a total addressable market of over $28 trillion, which is larger than the entire GDP of the United States currently. Now, the breakdown is space, they're projecting $370 billion, Starlink $1.6 trillion, and AI $26.5 trillion. Now, that is an astounding number when you consider that 93% of the market SpaceX is selling is AI software that does not build, doesn't sell, and it doesn't own. It also listed in its perspective for real future markets, space tourism, orbital manufacturing, transport to the moon and Mars, energy generation on Mars, and yes, even asteroid mining. See, SpaceX is listing at about 90 times revenue, and the problem is the price, not the technology. I believe that SpaceX will be a company that will be a technological leader in the future. If you look at the past 45 years of IPO data, companies that debuted above 40 times sales volume underperformed the market by over 58% over the next 3 years. See, the golden rule of IPO investing is the lower the price to sales at entry, the better it will be long term. As exciting as IPOs can be, as much hype as they receive, and I'm not trying to throw a lot of cold water. I just want people to understand the reality that we've seen over and over and over again. And many of these IPOs have been tremendous companies themselves. Companies like Airbnb, Coinbase, Uber, Facebook, leading companies in their respective industries. If you look at the 10 largest IPOs in history, they went down an average of 35% in their first 6 months. Many people are calling SpaceX a generational entry. We saw that with these other companies. On average, large IPOs over the past 15 years have lost over 50% of their value in the first year. And the other issue that SpaceX has from a pricing standpoint, listing at over 90 times revenue, 95% of the shares owned prior to the IPO were owned by insiders. And many of the typical rules with IPOs have been changed for SpaceX. There's usually a period of time that insiders cannot sell their stocks, their shares, after the IPO. It's often 6 months. The rules have been changed for SpaceX so that some of the insider shares will be able to be sold in a much, much shorter period of time. So what is a probable outcome of what will happen is SpaceX clearly has a lot of hype and excitement around it. And typically what you'll see is prices will jump rather quickly. And at about 15 days after issue, because SpaceX will become part of the NASDAQ, many of these index funds will then be forced to purchase. So you'll have a large number of buyers about 2 weeks or so after the IPO is issued. So you're going to have a lot of buyers in the first couple of weeks or so. But then after that point, you're going to have a lot of insiders that will have the ability to sell. The indexes will have purchased their positions by then. And based on history of previous IPOs, you often see quite a downslide, the average being over 50% over the next year. So if you're going to play this IPO, proceed with caution, probably short-term excitement, hype, more medium-term, let's say the next year or two, could be pretty rough. If you're not able to get in really early or you don't want to play the short-term game, which will be highly volatile, frankly, most likely, it might be a good idea to wait for some bottoming out and maybe get into it at some point down the road. So those are just some thoughts. Again, I'm not trying to pour cold water. There's so much excitement around this. I understand. But you have to look at the numbers and you have to look at history to see what is the most likely scenario. the tremendous run-up we've seen in the last couple of years in the stock markets has undoubtedly been driven primarily by the hype surrounding AI. That narrative is rapidly changing. Some are even now stating that the AI bubble has already burst. And the reason they point out to this fact is this is exactly why so many companies are now racing towards IPOs. They want to sell at peak valuations before financing problems, data center delays, power constraints, missed targets, and guidance cuts start hitting the market. I've shared this now for easily over a year, where I do believe AI will fundamentally change the economy, much like we saw with the internet. And we saw the internet.com run-up and then bubble burst, primarily because the hype and the expectations far outpaced reality. Eventually, the internet did fundamentally change the economy. It didn't really happen until about a decade later. There were fits and starts, there were delays, there were frustrations, and many of the companies are starting to realize that these data center delays or financing problems are starting to pop up, which will delay implementation that much of the hype was proposing. And unfortunately, investors that got ahead of their skis, so to speak, come to realize this, and that's why the dot-com bubble burst, and many are predicting the similar scenario with the AI bubble. In fact, Citadel Securities just put some institutional weight behind what many don't want to say out loud, and it's a new macro note they titled Tokenomics. And they're making the argument that the most powerful technology on Earth still has to pass through the boring distance

0: in constraints. It's economics 101, folks. It's not just what a technology can do, but how much does it cost? And when the price of something gets too high, people either start using less of it or find a cheaper version. And the early part of nearly every technological revolution ignores this. They focus on the narrative about what it can do instead of the economics of how efficient or how effective it will be. See, the hype is all about what AI can do. And frankly, it can do some amazing things and likely over time, even more so. But the reckoning comes about when people realize what does it cost? One of the last points about IPOs I want to make is we saw this before in the dot-com bubble. As the index climbed from 1995 to 2000, we saw an increase in IPOs. 1995 was Netscape, then in 96, Yahoo, Amazon in 97, eBay in 98, and then something most of you may not remember called theglobe.com. Each of these IPOs was bigger than the last. They got bigger, they got louder, they got more frequent. And the last one, theglobe.com that I refer to, had the largest first day gain ever in history. It jumped over 600% in value its first day. About 10 years later, it stopped business operations as worthless. See, IPO supply doesn't peak at the bottom when stocks are cheap and nobody wants them. IPO supply peaks near the top when the public will pay the most and the insiders are most eager to sell. So a rising tide of listings is not a sign of a healthy market. It's the sign of people who own these companies selling them at the peak. It's often a symptom of the end of a bull market. If any of this concerns you, you want to protect your downside. This is the golden era of fixed assets. We're seeing the highest returns in index products literally over 40 years. If the tide continues to rise, you can take advantage of these products. We have indexes that have averaged 12, even 15% average annual returns over the last 20 years with no downside risk. When you lock in the gains, they become your new principal. Therefore, if this ride continues, you can enjoy it. But when inevitably it turns, you can keep your gains. We also have products that allow you to lock in your gains at any time. Contact me at yourpersonalbank.com for more information. Stay tuned. Next segment, I'm going to discuss some more points about the market in general.
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0: 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Investors have never been more concentrated in stocks. When you look at the total stock allocations across households as a percentage of total financial assets held, it's over 51%. This is the highest percentage ever recorded on record. To put things in perspective, the last time the percentage was anywhere near this high was at the peak of the dot-com bubble, where about 45% of households' net worth was allocated in stocks. There's something called the S&P 500 CAPE ratio. It's spelled C-A-P-E. This is a measure of how expensive stocks are relative to their long-term average earnings adjusted for inflation. It's a really good measure of the valuation of stocks, whether they're overpriced or not. The S&P

0: 5,500 cape ratio peaked at about 44 times in 2000, the peak of the dot-com bubble. We are currently over 41 times. This is the only time in history that we've been anywhere near this close, this extreme valuation. When you put these two pieces together, we're over 50% of the total financial assets held by households, corporate, financial, and foreign sectors is the highest level on record. You're at one of the most expensive valuations in the history of the stock market. Nearly anyone who's going to invest in stocks has already done so. What this means is there's very few buyers left to push prices higher. Where are they going to come from? There's very few buyers left. Another point of concern is how few stocks are actually pushing the prices up. Recently, the S&P just hit another all-time high, but only 20 of the 500 stocks in the S&P 500 hit a new all-time high with it. The last time this few number of companies hit an all-time high while the index did so was March of 2000. That was the exact top of the dot-com bubble. Later, the NASDAQ lost over 70%. Another key point about this is over 200 of the S&P 500 stocks are down over 20% from their highs. And another 100 of them are down over 40% from their previous highs. Barely half of the S&P 500 trade above their 200-day average. This narrow of a breadth, this few companies that are pushing the overall index up, has only happened three times in history in world markets. It happened in 1929, in Japan in 1989, and March of 2000, and now again in June of 2026. Each of those times previous was a tremendous downturn occurred shortly thereafter. Let me give you another point here that a lot of people are not aware of. Every year since 2003, there has been a shortage of stocks available to purchase. It's called shrinking supply. And the reason behind this is quite simple. Many companies that have grown and become profitable over time do stock buybacks. They take a portion of their profits and they purchase some of their stock back. By purchasing their stock, they reduce the supply of stock, and that's one way to increase your overall stock price. Fewer stocks available, basic supply and demand, your price per share goes up. And for the past 23 years, again, since 2003, every year, there have been fewer stocks available because of these share buybacks. 2026 is the first year in 23 years that the opposite is now true. These large IPOs, SpaceX, Anthropic, OpenAI, are also adding to the supply of overall supply of stocks. Fewer companies are now buying back their stocks, Google being one of the most famous ones, for purchasing tens of billions of dollars of their stock nearly every year, this year has stopped doing so. The large IPOs of SpaceX, Anthropic, and OpenAI are adding millions and millions of shares to the market, which means there'll be more shares overall available. So the first time in 23 years, instead of having shrinking supply, we now have expanding supply, more available. That, in general, will push prices, stock prices, downward. And another point of concern is leverage. When optimism to the extreme levels, people and institutions will borrow money to buy stocks or take on margin debt. If you measure the change in margin debt, when it gets over 55% increase, optimism has gone rampant and people are loading up on leverage, oftentimes in the late innings of a bull market. This measurement of margin debt crossing over 55% has flagged every major top since the 1970s. Today, overall margin debt stands at over 53%. It's not quite at the 55% mark, but it's getting really close. And margin debt overall as a share of GDP just also hit an all-time high. 70% of Bank of America's market peak signals have been triggered, which is the average seen on prior tops. Now, irrational exuberance, which many are starting to call this current market, in and of itself doesn't necessarily measure a top. It's hard to time the markets. Markets can stay irrational far longer than people think, or even far longer than seems possible. When the prices leave rational justification and move into speculation territory, the price then really becomes what's the next person willing to pay for it. When things are moving up and moving up rapidly, often feel like genius on the way up. But it's also, leverage is also the thing that turns a normal correction into a forced liquidation on the way down. You see, borrowed money always gets called back, and it usually happens at the very worst time. So when you have all-time levels of leverage, that also creates all-time levels of volatility and risk to the downside. You could have just a normal 10 or maybe 20% correction, but when you three-time lever funds and all these margin debt and all these other types of things, this can cause margin calls and force liquidations, force people to sell, which, like a domino effect, accelerates on itself. These are the things you need to be aware of, and you have to stay really on top of a market like this where the prices are at extreme levels because the risk is at extreme levels. The saying often goes, markets go up like a escalator, but down like an elevator. And that is true, especially with significant leverage. Again, I'm not trying to throw cold water or be a fearmonger or anything like that. But I am trying to help people understand where we are at, take a clear-eyed view, and use some logic and common sense of knowing where you're at so you can make better decisions, so you can not be caught up in the emotion and the hype, because that's when people make poor decisions, or fear for that matter. We all know as human beings, when we're making a highly emotional decision, that's typically not our best decisions. But when we have facts, knowledge, experience to back us up, and remove the emotion from the decisions, especially when it comes to things like money, which I understand it's extraordinarily difficult to do, but is absolutely necessary to make solid, logical decisions. I'll give you a perfect example. SoftBank was pledging all of its OpenAI stock, which was on paper worth about $60 billion, to attempt to get a $6 billion margin loan. So they are pledging, on paper at least, 10 times the collateral to get a loan, and they were turned down by essentially every bank due to concerns about the true value of OpenAI stock. Take a good hard look, and underwriters look at the true value of these stocks. The bank underwriters clearly do not believe that OpenAI is worth $852 billion or nowhere close to that. They were not even willing to loan to SoftBank 1/10 of the value of the stock that they owned. They were discounting it that much. When serious bank underwriters are looking to underwrite a loan, are not willing to justify prices 10-to-1 ratio, you need to pay attention to that. There's always winners and losers. And there's no doubt the last few years, the stock market has been the recipient of significant increase in values. Last couple of years, primarily due to the AI hype. Prior to that, to the low interest rate environment that the Federal Reserve primarily keeping interest rates far below levels that we had ever seen for over a decade, which inflated asset prices significantly with stocks, real estate, etc. Those things are changing, The AI narrative is changing significantly, and interest rates have changed significantly and likely will do so even more, which I'll discuss in this next segment. If you want to protect yourself, if you want to continue to grow your money, lock in gains when they occur. In fact, you can lock in at any time with no downside risk. Some of the best index products I've seen in my career, literally. We have indexes that have averaged 10, 12, even 15% average annual returns for the past 10 and 20 years. This is net, net, net into your account with no downside risk. 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Stay tuned in the next segment. I got a few more things that I think you'll find quite interesting.
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0: 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And like I said, many people are surprised when they reach out, but yes, you will be able to get in contact with myself, not an assistant. When I'm sharing what many would consider unfavorable news, particularly at a time when enthusiasm, excitement, and hype are at all-time levels, also understand it's not popular. And sometimes people get a little upset and even frustrated with me, accusing me of being a fear monger and things like that sometimes. Often I find because I'm sharing information they probably don't really want to hear. And I'm not trying to be a fear monger. Generally speaking, I am an optimistic person by nature. I'm very optimistic about the longer term future of the U.S. economy in particular. But what I am becoming increasingly pessimistic about is the short term. As these asset prices continue to climb to unprecedented levels, and this is my 27th year in this business, watching, I've been through the dot-com bubble and bust. I've been through the Great Recession and bust. I saw how the enthusiasm, the hype, and the excitement affected people. I also saw how they got hurt and damaged and financially and depressed even and had to go back to work or keep working for another 5 years or longer because of the losses that occurred. I've seen both sides of the coin twice before in my career, personally. And I just can't ignore when I see the same things happening, the same signs, the same indicators. In fact, it's like deja vu. I feel like I'd be doing a disservice if I didn't share my perspective and help you at least have a little bit more balanced view on where things really are at, better understanding of where the risks are, how high the risks are, and are you willing to accept that risk? Look, if you're willing to accept it, that's your decision. You're an adult. I can't tell you what to do or force you to do anything. But if you're going along believing one narrative that everything is hunky-dory, wonderful, and is just going to continue forever, we hear that, when the reality is probably far from that, it's probably far different, and you're at a risk of getting burned, maybe burned badly, I wouldn't be doing you any favors if I knew otherwise. Let me give you a quick analogy. Let's assume it's night. You're driving down the road, and I know that the bridge ahead is out. And I've stopped and pulled over, and I see you coming down the road. Would I just let you keep driving and find out for yourself? Or would I try to flag you down and warn you that, hey, be careful ahead, the bridge is out. You might want to slow down or turn around and go a different way. That's where I believe we're at. Now, do I know when it's going to happen? No, no one does. That's impossible to predict. Do we know how much, how far this continued climb is going to occur? No one, again, no one could tell you. No one knows. I can't tell you the date, but what I can do is tell you the season. We can identify the season and the signs. Just like when the leaves fall, we know winter's coming and it's going to snow. We don't know which day it's going to happen and the first freeze, but we know it's going to freeze and it's going to snow, unless you live in Florida or Arizona or someplace like that. But you see my point. And that's all I'm trying to do is, hey, I'm trying to flag you down and say, hey, you might want to slow down a little bit. Don't keep barreling down the road because the bridge might go out or the leaves are falling. Winter's coming. It's going to freeze. You might want to get prepared and have what you need to cover up those plants when that occurs. That's my point. And why I say the risk is so elevated, not only just the levels, extreme levels, almost every indicator, every measurement you want to take, we're at highs never seen before. Like in the history of the markets, 150 years plus. But on top of that, when the AI breaks, the narrative breaks, this is what a lot of people don't realize. Oh, it's just going to affect those. No, the broader market could fall 40 or 50% itself very quickly because the indexes are so heavily tipped towards AI right now. Most indexes no longer diversified investments by any definition of those words. Nearly half of the S&P 500, for example, and majority of NASDAQ are tech or AI related. So what's happened is the risk has been concentrated far more than at any time ever before in history. That's just a fact. And I guess I do follow the mantra to some extent, made famous by Warren Buffett, where he said, be fearful when others are greedy and greedy when others are fearful. Well, folks, I see a tremendous amount of greed. And as that greed continues to increase, I continue to get more fearful, just like Warren Buffett. This is why Berkshire Hathaway is now sitting on the highest level of cash, both in percentage and total dollars amount, his entire investment career. In fact, Berkshire Hathaway has almost $400 billion of cash and could literally buy over 475 companies of the S&P 500 today. Completely. Just buy them out. All but the top 25 or so. Why doesn't he? Well, his actions speak very loudly. He believes prices are far too high. He's been quote the indicator that was famously named after him and is his own favorite gauge of the price of stocks just hit the highest level ever, 238%. What this means is the entire stock market is now worth more, twice as much as everything the country produces in a year. It's the value of the entire stock market to GDP. It's at an all-time record. It's higher than 2000. It's higher than 2008. As Warren Buffett famously stated, I've never seen people in a more gambling mood than ever. It's like a church with a casino attached. And this is the man that's been often touted as the greatest investor in history. He survived nearly every bubble, walking out before the music stopped. He and others have stated, to win, you have to leave the party when the music is still playing loud. And that's really, really difficult to do from a human behavior standpoint. And it's not just Warren Buffett. Bank of America has now stated that 70% of their bear market indicators have been triggered. Bank of America's official position is it is now time to take profits. They went on and explained that the AI bubble is showing more and more cracks and that retail investors always arrive last. Many who are chasing AI stocks at these valuations may end up trapped for years waiting just to break even. See, every bubble looks unstoppable until reality hits, and then it's not. The Shiller Index, which is another measurement of stock valuations, has now predicted they expect the S&P 500 to have negative real returns over the next decade. See, about a year ago, they were predicting about a 1% return over the next decade. Now they're stating negative. The Shiller's model forecast is predicting something like a 50% average collapse and then a slow climb back to only be slightly negative a decade later. And folks, we've seen this before. I went over this with a client literally today, showing if you were invested in the S&P 500 in 2000, beginning of 2000, you didn't get back to even until about 2007. It was about seven and a half years later that you got back to even. And then guess what happened in 08, 09? We had another significant drop, about 45%. And it was 2013 before you got back to where you were in 2000. This is just the S&P 500. By the way, the NASDAQ was even more dramatic. It was famously called the lost decade. That was the reason why. And this is nothing new. Let me give you another example. We can go back in time to 1972. There was a list of stocks back then that you were supposed to buy and never sell. Many at that time called them one decision stocks. You made one decision to buy and then you held forever. And the reason was the quality was just so obvious with these companies, and the futures were so certain that the price was considered irrelevant. It was called the Nifty 50. Many of these companies included Coca-Cola, Disney, McDonald's, Xerox, Polaroid, IBM. These were the best companies in America at the time. And at the peak, this group of stocks, the Nifty 50, traded at 42 times earnings. We are at those levels right now as we speak. Some of those companies were trading much higher. For example, Avon, 65 times earnings. Disney, 82 times. McDonald's, 86. Polaroid was trading at 91 times earnings. And then 1973 happened. What happened then? Inflation, high interest rates, recession. And a Forbes article pointed out the Nifty 50 were taken out and shot about one by one. That was a quote. Coca-Cola lost 69%, Xerox 71%, McDonald's 72%, Avon 86%, Disney 87%, Polaroid lost 91% and eventually went bankrupt. These are the best top 50, the Nifty 50, the best companies in the country. They weren't bad companies. Most were genuinely great businesses that have been earning profits for decades. It wasn't the companies that were the problem. It was the prices. For example, if you had bought the Nifty 50 in the peak of 1972 and held those companies for 25 years, you eventually would have matched the market because the quality would have bailed you out. But you would have had to survive a 50 to 90% drawdown first, and most people will not survive that long term. They'll give up. Buy quality and hold forever is good advice. I hear that all the time. But buying quality at any price and holding forever is not good advice. It wasn't about the decision to buy the quality. It was always about the price. And Warren Buffett understands this probably more than any other investor out there. And if you want to give me, well, that's old news, let me share one that's happening today. Apple. Probably considered one of the top companies to own from a quality standpoint. Apple now trades at over 10 times sales, the highest valuation in its history. Here's the problem. In 2022, Apple's revenue was about $400 billion. In 2023, it actually went down a little bit, which was its first decline in years. Was its first decline in several years. 2024, still just shy of $400 billion, and in 2025, about $415 billion. In 4 years, less than 2% growth, or essentially flat. Yet at those same 4 years, the stock has soared, and it's nearly doubled in price. So the revenue has barely moved, yet the valuation has exploded. Every dollar of the gain didn't come from Apple selling more. It came from investors agreeing to pay more for the same amount of sales. You see, this feels like growth. It's not growth. It's hype. Apple's long-term average price-to-sales ratio is 3.6 and now sits at over 10. It's over three times its historical norm. So either Apple is going to suddenly re-accelerate hyper-revenue growth or after years of stagnation, or the multiple holds at the highest level in company history ever. Math says multiples revert. They always do. This is your quiet danger existing in what many consider the safest stock in the world. Look, nobody worries about Apple. It's one of the ultimate quality stocks. Many consider it a permanent holding. But even if you buy Apple at an all-time historical price, you can lose money for a decade because you paid three times the normal price. It's not about the quality or the technology. It's about the price. It always has been, and it always will be. If you want to protect yourself, grow if the markets continue yet have no downside risk, and then reengage at some point in the future after a correction occurs. Index products, IULs, cash value policies can produce these types of things for you. Some are highly liquid, some are not. Depends on what you're looking for. Indexes that have averaged 10, 12, even 15% average annual returns over the last 10 and 20 years. In your pocket, net, net, net, with no downside risk. If you want more information on this, contact me at yourpersonalbank.com. Stay tuned in the last segment. I have some information here that will put chills up your spine. You don't want to miss this.
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0: 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Yes, you will reach me, not an assistant. When I share the type of news I've been sharing today, I have to consistently repeat myself because some people think that they get upset, they get frustrated. I'm sharing news that's not popular, many don't want to hear, and I'm doing it at a time when enthusiasm, excitement, and hype are at or near all-time levels. I understand what I'm doing and saying is not popular, at least not today. Eventually, it will be, and some people even accuse me of being a fearmonger or other things like that. No, that's not my purpose or goal here. My purpose is to educate you and help you understand what is going on, some of the facts, and take a more balanced view rather than taking the emotional view and buying into the hype or falling into the fear, the FOMO, fear of missing out, or any of those types of things. Because again, we all understand this as human beings. Your best decisions are made when you have facts and logic, not emotion. You're highly emotional in your decisions. That's when you tend to make mistakes, especially when you're talking about financial decisions. I want you to make better decisions. That's my goal. That's my purpose here. I also want to educate you and help you understand there's alternatives. There are index products where you can gain tremendous upside gains. I have many clients that have earned over 20% last year on their index products, but have no downside risk. Once they lock it in, it becomes their new principal. So these gains that they receive, they get to keep them when a correction occurs. They don't participate in the downside. When the recovery does occur or the rebound after a correction, they get to take advantage with more money because they did not participate in the downside. There's another way. That's

0: the point I'm trying to make and help people understand and educate. There's two things I want to share with you here that are some of the most powerful points I think I've seen in a very long time. And the first one is this. Some of you are old enough to remember this. Some were not. Some of you were invested in 2000, or maybe you weren't, maybe you didn't have that much invested at that time. Maybe you were still working, still contributing. So it did not impact you as much. And that's why you're not recognizing the signs this time, because maybe you're nearing retirement or are retired now, but 26 years ago, you were still working and your portfolio likely was probably a lot smaller back then. And the fact you also were still, many were still contributing to IRAs and 401ks and et cetera, it masked the losses because you were still adding monies to it. Well, as you near or get into retirement, you don't have that ability or option to keep adding into an IRA or 401k or any other investment for that matter, typically. So losses are more pronounced because you're not adding money to it. They're not masked so much. So this is a blind spot for many people. Basic financial literacy. Taught it for a few years, college certified. This is important stuff. So here's the two key points. So let's go back to 2000. It's the height of the dot-com bubble. There's a lot of excitement, a lot of enthusiasm, a lot of hype. There's big IPOs coming out. Everybody's excited. People are making money. Their portfolios have been going up. We've seen some people getting 100% returns in a year. I remember in 1999 meeting with a doctor who had made just over 100% return on his portfolio the previous year. Sound familiar? I've met people recently in the last year or two, did the same thing with stocks like NVIDIA or Planeteer. And I pointed out doing an index product where you could get a double-digit return in good years, no risk in the down year. And this doctor said to me, why would I do that? I made 100% return on my money last year. The reason is because next year there's no guarantee you're going to do that again or even make any gain next year. In fact, you could have a loss. He scoffed at the idea. He had bought into the hype. There was no listening to logic. Unfortunately, a year later, I knew what assets he had invested in. He had basically lost most, if not all, what he had gained the previous year, and then some. I just gave you an anecdotal story. Let me give you some factual information. It's 2000, height of the dot-com bubble, like I said. Everyone knows the internet is the future. Everyone's excited. There's irrational exuberance, as Alan Greenspan, the Fed chair, had stated previously. And you're looking at the stocks and companies and you determine and decide that Microsoft is the best company you should invest your money in. But 9 years later, you're down 73%. How many people are going to survive a 73% downturn 9 years later and last that long? Most don't make it that long. So you can't take it anymore. So you sell. If you stayed in, if you managed to ride it out those 9 years, after 16 years, you would have finally broken even and gotten back to where you were in 2000. So 2016, you finally got back to where you were. And you had bought a quality stock, a great company. Did you make any money during that 16-year period? The answer is no. All you did is retrace old ground. Now, here's what's thrown people off. From 2000 to 2016, you made nothing. You lost and then finally got back 16 years later. And then from 2016 to 2026, what happened? The stock went up 43 times. Nothing was wrong with the company or the stock. You just paid too much for it. You bought it at peak valuation. If you own something like that now, going to repeat the same mistake? Now, what if that same person instead invested in an index product? I had many clients do that. Well, not only did you not take the 73% hit that Microsoft took over the next 9 years, you didn't lose anything. In fact, what happened is the markets dropped, the stocks dropped for a couple of years, and then you started to have a recovery. So a couple of years you didn't make any money, but you didn't lose either. So you didn't lose the 73% hit. And then during the recovery, you started to go up. And many of those years were significant double digits. I used an example today with a client, 2007, 2008, S&P 500 dropped about 45%. With the index product, they lost nothing. The following year, 2009, the index went up almost 19%. If you bought the Microsoft stock in my example, you were still well underwater and made no positive gains until 16 years later. And this is with a really, really good company. And here's the second point and last point I want to make today. When I saw this chart, I found it chilling, almost shocking, is they took basically a five-year chart of the dot-com bubble and then burst. So the 3 years leading up and then the 2 years down. And they superimposed this chart, S&P 500, superimposed the chart on the past 3 years. It is absolutely shocking and eerie how similar they are. I've also often shared the history doesn't repeat itself, but it often rhymes. My gosh, folks, it's almost to the T. It almost totally rhymes. It's that close. If this chart, here's the part you need to understand, and what I'm going to leave you on and then give you a solution. If this chart continues to follow the same pattern over the past 3 years, the 3 years leading up to the dot-com bubble and the last 3 years of the AI bubble, we currently have about one more downturn of about 10%, one more up run, and then a 50% drop over the next couple years. And if it follows the same pattern, we have a few months left, if that. It's that close. Now, I can't say for sure it's going to repeat itself exactly. It's going to do the same thing. But here is the thing I do want you to understand. It has followed this pattern almost exactly the past 3 years, with many of the same catalysts driving technology that we saw in the internet and now we see with AI. If the risk is becoming too much for you, if the volatility is getting uncomfortable, if this doesn't fit your risk tolerance, and you are concerned that this market may indeed follow the same cycle that we saw in the dot-com bubble and then burst, there's another option. Index annuity products are the best we've seen in over 40 years. We're getting better returns than we've seen since the 1970s. It's the golden age of fixed assets. I have indexes I can show you with actual returns, average annual returns over past 10 and 20 years of 10, 12, and even 15% in your pocket, net, net, net. 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Unlimited upside. Again, I'll say that again. People are shocked by that when they hear about a new index products. 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Participation rates well above 100%. So these accounts can actually accelerate above what the returns are and in the index if you were invested directly in the index. Probably most importantly, they guarantee the principal, no downside market risk. Once you lock in a gain, that gain becomes your new principal. 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These things were not available previously, even 2 or 3 years ago. 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And yes, I've had folks get 22 and 24% returns even in the past year or previous years in 1 year in index products. It happens more often than you think. If you haven't had this experience, or this sounds new or different, or again, the risk that's out there, what's going on is concerning you, contact me at yourpersonalbank.com.
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0: Iran has closed the Strait of Hormuz again, citing Israeli attacks in Lebanon and U.S. bad faith in their interim agreement on the war, as Vice President Vance heads to Switzerland.
1: Friday, President Donald Trump said he was optimistic.
2: Well, those ships are flowing out of the Hormuz Strait like nobody's ever seen before.
1: Today, Israeli strikes on southern Lebanon killed at least 16 people, hours after reports of a ceasefire agreement. Israel vows to keep Israeli forces in southern Lebanon until any threat to Israel is eliminated. Hezbollah refuses to halt its attacks unless Israel commits to withdrawing from Lebanon, something Iran is also pressing for. Yesterday, Trump said this of the agreement with Iran.
2: And it's 60 days, they have to make a deal, otherwise we will do things that won't make them happy.
1: I'm Lisa Dwyer.
0: Former Deputy National Security Advisor KT McFarland tells the Salem Radio Network President Trump has done an excellent job in getting many of the Arab countries to unite against Iran. McFarland says this is especially good for Israel.
3: So we now have a coalition of the Gulf Arab countries and Israel and the United States. That is the best guarantee for Israel's ongoing security that they could possibly ask for.
0: A GOP congressman cites the facts about gang violence as he stabs off a charge of racism from a woke Democrat on Capitol Hill.
4: Texas Republican Brandon Gill pushed back against racism accusations from Arizona Democrat Yasemin Ansari. This comes after Mr. Gill warned about cultural changes from mass migration, citing Britain's gang scandal. Congressman Gill highlighted his own family's diversity and declared that the racist label no longer works to silence debate.
0: That is Andrew Stewart reporting. More at townhall.com.
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0: New allegations are raising questions about financial dealings tied to California's governor and his family.
6: Reports claim nonprofit and political fundraising linked to Governor Gavin Newsom and his wife directed millions into a for-profit media company. Well, the governor set a record for so-called behested donations from businesses with interests before the state. The allegations also point to broader criticism of one-party rule in California, citing stalled infrastructure projects and ongoing policy challenges. No formal charges have been filed, and the claims remain under scrutiny. John Scott reporting.
0: At least 13 people were injured in a drive-by shooting on Chicago's South Side late Friday night. Chicago police say two gunmen pulled up alongside a group of people and opened fire before fleeing in a red SUV. Officers responded to the scene shortly after 11 p.m. last night. Breaking news and analysis at townhall.com. President Trump is blaming the state of the reflecting pool on the National Mall in Washington on vandalism.
7: The algae is back.
8: Exactly, and it's probably never going to go away, regardless of who's president and who's pushing for it.
9: Yes, not only is there algae in the reflecting pool on the National Mall, but the blue paint at the bottom of the pool that President Donald Trump had ordered is peeling. Trump posted on social media Friday night, "We've had some real problems with vandalism at the beautiful reflecting pool." The Washington Post reported that park police officers did arrest someone Friday who they say was peeling paint from the pool. More than $14 million was spent on rehabbing the reflecting pool for the coming America 250 celebrations. Donna Warder, Washington.
0: Sunday marks the official start of summer. Astronomers say the summer solstice will occur at 4:25 Eastern Sunday morning. More on these stories at townhall.com.
7: Your Weather Authority forecast. We enjoy plenty of sunshine as temperatures continue to reach the upper 80s. Tonight we drop to the mid-60s, then tomorrow it's back to the upper 80s with a mix of sunshine and clouds. It will be breezy at times. On Monday, the next weather maker leads to rain and storms. Highs will be in the upper 80s and low 90s. On Tuesday, we'll have lower temperatures and drier weather will be in the low 80s. It's back to the upper 80s on Wednesday. Storms will follow. From the Weather Authority Storm Center, I'm meteorologist Jasmine Lomax for Talk Radio 680 WCBM.
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16: 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It's time now for What's Bugging You? 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
17: Good afternoon, everybody. 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
17: 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This Saturday is no different. We will continue to do the same. This show is for you. So if you have any pest issues, any pest concerns, any questions about what type of bug is this? Why is it there? What do I do? Can I do it myself? This is why we're here. You call in. We answer your questions. We guide you. We give you all the information that you need from the pros. We cut out all the marketing junk. Just get right to the meat and potatoes. 410-922-6680. Again, 410-922-6680. 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If you have a pest and you need it identified, if you take a clear picture with something in the background for scale, your finger, pen, pencil, penny, a key, something, you can send it to 410-800-7259. We'll identify it and answer any questions that you have and also let you know what you can do going forward to take care of it. You can go to atcpestcontrol.com. 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If you have any issues with your home, you're looking for, and this, I'll skip that for now. if you're in the bed bug market, if you're an exterminator and you want to up your game, and I mean, if you want to go from peewee football to what the NFL does Super Bowl day, for bed bugs, go to atcthermal.com. ATC, Ashley, Tyler, Christopher.
18: Good job.
17: My brain goes to, you know, using Alpha Tango Charlie.
18: Yeah.
17: So, I'm just trying to...
18: Military Tango.
17: Yeah, phonetics. We're also on TikTok Live. So, you guys can go to TikTok, look up ATC Bug Talk, and you get to see us. We're waving. You guys see it? No? Because you're not on TikTok. You got to go to TikTok. I think it's American owned now.
18: You can see how long Brian's hair is.
17: Yeah, it grew today. That's why I was running late. I had to get my hair appointment. So, would like to thank everybody. Like to do that periodically just to keep grounded and say thank you. We really appreciate everybody listening to the show. I think we're up to like 7 billion listeners, something like that, give or take 10.
18: Yeah.
17: So, it's great. We appreciate it. Actually, I think it's like 3 people, my mom and dad included. Oh, yeah. Happy Father's Day tomorrow to all the dads out there.
18: Yes, happy Father's Day. Happy Father's Day to you, Dad.
17: Thank you. Yep. I made some mistakes in my life, but yeah.
18: Yep, 3.
17: 3 of them. But hey, what do you do? You got to keep rolling.
18: He said that he had us for spare parts.
17: Yeah, I had kids for organs, in case things go bad, knees, stuff like that. So
18: that's not an organ?
17: Well, you know, parts.
18: Okay.
17: So just take care of yourself.
18: I think the boys will be a better match.
17: Yeah, I don't know. I'm going to have to cash in soon. It's getting rough out there. This time of year, we've got a lot of bee activity going on. Please be careful. We recommend at this point in time that you do hire a professional, and it gets dangerous. A lot of people right now, they don't understand that what you're looking at right now. Let's say it's Saturday, you're out cutting the grass, working, you know, around the deck, you see a nest, and you're like, cool, I'm going to go to the store and get some spray, and I'll take care of it next weekend. Well, take a look at that size. Next weekend, it will be twice that size. This time of year, they double in size every week. And they're already getting pretty big and aggressive. You can get well into close to 1,000 workers with stingers on their hinies, and they will remind you if you get too close. So be careful. It's not worth it. Have it professionally done and make sure it's guaranteed. Make sure you ask questions like, hey, is what you're going to use going to mess up my house? And what I mean by that is a lot of sprays have oil in it. Oil will stain your siding, your shingles permanently. Your decking material, especially if it's synthetic materials, the composite decks, stuff like that, will ruin it, as well as vegetation. It will kill the vegetation that you spray it on. Make sure that everything that they're using can be washed away, biodegradable. It will not harm anybody. It's just going to take care of the bees and the wasps, things like that. We do not kill honeybees. That is a no-no. We don't do that. If you have honeybees, we do have some beekeepers out there that will be more than glad to come out, take care of that. And we do have a construction side, ATC Home Pros. We do full construction, kitchens, bathrooms, decks, whatever you want, roofs. Siding is a big thing right now. we can fix whatever damage they cause with the honey. We can remove all that, but we want the bees removed responsibly and safely because they're our friends. Without them, we wouldn't have a lot of food.
18: No, we wouldn't. I mean, even they have the bee movie, and in the bee movie, like I really should have watched it before I came here if I'm going to talk about it. They did something with the bees, but I don't know. The bees like stopped making honey, or they stopped using the honey, or something like that, and it like affected everything.
17: Oh yeah, it does.
18: The plants were dying, like everything. Yeah.
17: Yeah. So just talk to your exterminator and go, hey, you know, what are you going to do? Are we going to be okay? And what's the guarantee? The guarantee should be nothing south of 100% guaranteed that it will work. And the guarantee and warranty are different. Like, we guarantee 100% we're going to take them out 100%. But then we give a warranty of 60 days for all one-time treatments. Because the industry average is 30. So yeah. we double it.
18: Yeah, you know, next week you're out mowing the grass, you see another nest. It's a different one, but you're covered.
17: Oops.
18: Yeah. So, but I would like to say, you know, thank you to everyone too, all of our customers, all of our listeners. It's been really crazy, especially for me the past few years. I know for you too. Just the amount of growth and development that we've had, the new businesses we've been able to start and the support we've been able to provide to the community. It's all very exciting, and we appreciate

0: it over the wintertime. Lived in there, tore apart. You should see the back of my truck. It looks like I robbed Home Depot.
1: You should see the other guy.
0: Yeah. Umbrellas, cushions just torn apart and doo-doo everywhere. We went in, cleaned everything out, sanitized it, sparkly clean. She's good to go. Had squirrels getting into the attic, sealed all that off, cleaned and sanitized the attic. And guess what? We weren't the first ones there. She had mice in her attic. And she called, again, I won't mention the name, Orkin, came out to her home. Folks, I'm not playing around here. There are two companies out there, Terminix and Orkin, that are doing this. And I'm sure there's probably a few little guys doing it because they're seeing what's happening. This is a scam. It's a scam. You're ripping people off. They told her, because she had mice in her attic, that they had droppings. There was droppings up there. Any attic, I will find mouse droppings up there. They said they had to take out all of her insulation and put it all back. Now, something you need to know about this attic. I went up into the attic. There's a floor throughout the entire attic, and then there are shelves upstairs. There is more storage in this attic than I've seen in anybody's home. It was insane. Very, very skillfully done. It's a lot of weight. I would be concerned about the weight on the truss, but whatever. It's working. It's worked for a long time. So they would have to remove all that, and they would put back the insulation. But you're not going to be able to increase the R value because there's a floor down, unless you put insulation over top of the floor, which then impedes the whole purpose of having shelving. So I'm like, you got to pick one. They did. They went with storage, not insulation. $23,000 to do this. I saw the proposal with my own eyes. Okay. And I ask, now I'm up in the attic and she had a closet upstairs where the little handle is that you lift up and you pull down the attic steps. That was in there. There were two snap traps there, and up in the attic, there were snap traps. And I asked her, I said, okay, ask Orkin this, and we'll ask him now. Hey guys, you pull out all the insulation, you put it back. What are you doing for the mice? Snap traps? So she's going to have to do this, what, every 6 months? A year? $23,000?
1: She might need to get a second job.
0: Are you kidding me? So here's what we're going to do. We're going to put a material upstairs in that attic that will kill any mice that come in there. And it's called, it's designed for the extreme temperatures. If it's hot outside, it's really hot in the attic. If it's cold outside, it's really cold. Whatever the temperature is outside, the attics are always more extreme in that direction. So this bait can handle that, the high temperatures, the low temperatures, and everything in between, and will continue to provide protection for years to come. She'll never know it, and you don't have to remove your insulation. If that was a thing, I would do it.
1: Did you tell her?
0: Yeah.
1: At that point, I would just not want
0: to. They're gone. We're in. Mm-hmm. She's going on. Well, now she needs a new kitchen. She needs new flooring. She needs the whole house painted, and we do all that. So we're...
1: Is that for her to keep her mice away?
0: Yeah, you have to. You need mice. Yeah, we gotta repaint the whole house, the whole new kitchen.
1: Yeah.
0: New floors.
1: Seal everything up.
0: That'll take care of it. 410-922-6680. We'll take a break and be right back after these.
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3: There it is. 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
4: So, I'm going to start getting you pamphlets. Maybe that's what I'll get you
3: for
4: Father's Day.
3: I am ready. Something with Bingo and Jello. I'm in.
4: I want to get in on that.
3: I just need my diaper changed every once in a while.
4: Yeah, I'm not doing that.
3: Yeah, all right. 410-922-6680 is the number to call if you have a question or concern. Please start stretching, doing some jumping jacks, getting your blood going, because we're going to have What Am I coming up here. And you can call our office at any time, 866-930-4282. We do free inspections. We do not have salespeople. The guys showing up at your house actually do the work, so they can talk to you about specifically what needs to be done and how it will be done, exactly what we would use, what it will do, what to expect. It's very formal information. No pressure. We have no contracts. Even with our quarterly protection program, if we do a good job, you'll keep us. If not, you shouldn't. So you're not locked into anything. And our quarterly protection program actually includes all pests. Even if you get bed bugs, you have bed bug insurance. It's like a deductible. It's like any other insurance. You pay half of what it's normally going to be. You get free termite coverage. I don't know if anybody out there's ever had a termite treatment, but they're not inexpensive. We've had this happen. We've got customers that get termites while they're on this protection program. Tyler will call in, or whoever's out there, say, hey, get Tyler out here. And we go out there. How much does it cost?
4: Nothing.
3: Zero. $0. It's pretty cool.
4: Yeah, we just did one of those like 2 weeks ago.
3: Yeah, so and we're always actively looking. We have thermal imagers. We can see inside the wall. We're very advanced, and what's the word I'm looking for? We're edumacated. So all graduates of Purdue University's entomology program. For what it's worth, it's outdated, but yeah, I know you're looking at Texas A&M.
4: We
3: should come up with our own.
4: Yeah, that's what I'm looking at, just doing.
3: We are actually working on an ATC university.
4: We're working on a lot of things, guys.
3: Yeah, we are. Yep.
4: It's a lot.
3: I'm supposed to be retiring. It's not happening.
4: Retire you one day.
3: Oh, goodness gracious.
4: Okay. One day, but I'm not done with you yet.
3: Yeah, thanks. Ticks, got some news. Everyone's heard it on the news. Ticks are really bad. A lot of diseases out there. I can't remember the names, but there's one. If you get bit, you can never eat red meat again. It's a sugar protein that they inject into you.
4: It's for the Lone Star tick.
3: Yeah, and it will... permanently, forever, you will not be able to eat red meat, and that's a kiss of death for me.
4: It's terminal.
3: It's terminal. It's like, call Dr. Kevorkian, and I can't eat salad the rest of my life. Can you imagine? I mean, seriously, think about that.
4: Well, what was it? We were doing something, we had like a lunch meeting or something, and I asked Jason if he wanted some salad, and he was like, I don't eat my food's food.
3: Yeah, exactly. Yeah, forget that. Yep. Yeah, like those videos where the guy's making a big steak and, you know, he's got everything and the wife puts a salad on. He's like, blows it right off the plate. Keep that stuff off my plate. But there's another disease that's spreading across the country from ticks, and it is permanent brain damage. Now, I know a lot of you already have it, but you just don't want to double down on it. So, can imagine.
4: Is it too late to hit the dump button?
3: Well, no, you can't dump that. No, we discovered it because Congress and the Senate, they all got tested and they tested positive. So that's where we figured out what's happening. So it's all both sides of the aisle, or all three sides, whatever. Mm-hmm. Is that thing? All three sides? Yep. 410-922-6680. If I had only one pest that I could treat to protect my family, it would be an outside yard treatment for ticks, mosquitoes, and fleas. And it's all one treatment. That would be what I would go with. I would deal with the ants. I would deal with the mice. I would deal with the rats. I would deal with the bees. I would deal with everything. But ticks, mosquitoes are the most dangerous pests that we have. And they're so small, and everybody's been bitten by a mosquito. everybody's dealt with ticks. These things, I don't know if you guys have Lyme disease or know anybody that has it. It's brutal.
4: Mm-hmm.
3: It is absolutely debilitating, and it's not good. It is reversible, though. I'm not a doctor, but you can go ahead and look that up. But just keep that in mind. Ticks, mosquitoes, extremely, extremely dangerous. And on a good day, if you're not allergic to either one of them and you get bit, it could kill you. It's that simple. It can kill you. It can kill your dog. It can kill your cat. It can kill, period. Be careful. Understand this stuff's out there. You're out there cutting the grass, having a good time on your deck. You get, oh, that mosquito got me. It's Russian roulette. It really is.
4: Yeah, they are very, very dangerous.
3: I don't know if you ever noticed, Mom yelled at me the other day. We go hiking. And I had, last week, we mm-hmm. went, and I had long pants, long sleeves, and it was 300 degrees outside. She's like, what are you doing? I'm like, surviving.
4: Yeah.
3: I'm not gonna get, and I do tick checks every day. Not because I want to, because it's fun. Get to look at all the stuff that I normally don't like. What are you doing down there? Is that a tick? Nope. Another mole. Great.
4: Nope. Just time to go shower.
3: Yeah. Just trying to rip out this mole for the past 45 minutes. So,
4: oh my goodness.
3: It's good times. But yeah, just be careful, especially if you have kids. Do tick checks on them, especially if you go outside, go hiking, going out. We had a boat years ago, and I actually went on the boat and came back and had a tick on me. I'm like, whatever.
4: Water tick.
3: Yeah, water tick. But just be careful, seriously. And we do offer these treatments. You can do a program or you can do one-time treatment. It'll wipe out the ticks for the whole season. It's great. And I know there's programs out there like, oh, you got to put the cotton ball in the little tube and the mice go through the tube and it gets, the material gets on the fur of the mouse and then the ticks get that and it kills the ticks. No, we just go right for the tick. Okay. It's just, it's done and it's safe. No fish kills, no birds are dying, no honeybees are going to die, your flowers are fine, your kids are fine. It's great. It works. And all of our customers are completely satisfied with it, or they'd be calling in.
4: Yeah.
3: Yelling at us.
4: So, yeah, absolutely.
3: So keep that in mind. Ashley, why don't you tell everybody about the do-it-yourself kits, because it's kind of unique to our company.
4: Sure, yeah. 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So we do have kits. It is for do-it-yourselfers. You know, you don't want to mess with having a professional come out there, you know, whatever the situation is. We actually give you the same products that we use if we were to come out to your house. So they are professional grade. They are backed by us. We do not use them if they do not work. And they are 100% money back guarantee, even if you do it. So we do have them for every pest except for termites currently. So ants, bees. Now I will say we are not selling bee kits anymore this year.
3: No. Not until the end of summer. We had a gentleman the other day was like, well, can I do this treatment myself?
4: Not anymore.
3: I was thinking a different pest. Even with clothing moths. He's like, hey, can I get all the material from you? And I'm like,
4: with that situation.
3: Yeah. It's really extreme in the amount, and I don't want to hear somebody going, oh, my rugs got ruined because you applied too much.
4: Just like anything. I mean, user error. We do this all the time.
3: Yeah. We talk to you and we can gauge, you know, are you, you know, a few french fries short of a happy meal, or because then we'll be like, you know, so we're trying to be nice. Hey, look, we've all talked to you guys out there. We're concerned.
4: Yes, but we do. We have kits. Most of our kits have enough material to last you quite a while. Even with our rodent kits, you know, it does come in the bait stations. There is bait already placed in there. You just have to put them out. You don't need to touch anything. And we even have refill programs for them as well. So whether it lasts 6 months, 2 years, 3 years, just depending on your rodent population, you can send them in. If you're in our service area, we can come out there and refill the stations at a discounted price. So they are great. Well, we do have them available on our website at atcpestcontrol.com, or you can call into the office, or if you don't know what you need, you can call our office, send a picture. We can identify it and guide you towards the correct path.
3: We have, My home and my office are right next door to each other. There's 5 entranceways to get in from either the office, your place, my place, my in-law's place. And every day there are boxes. It looks like we're moving. And I'm like, whose stuff? What is going on? People are sending the refill kits back. Like, you'll send your bait stations back to us. We'll refill them. And some days I'm like, I'm not even dealing with it. I'll go in a different door. I'm like, I can't get into my door. What's happening? Even the side.
4: I know, but I think our delivery driver and we take care of her. But she knows what goes where.
3: Does she work like one day a month? Because it just stuff's everywhere.
4: Well, I mean, a lot of the stuff is like UPS, FedEx. Like, there's a whole bunch of different companies, but our mail lady, like, she does a great job.
3: I'm thinking about covering the front entrance to the office and putting like benches there just for like all deliveries. Just put them here.
4: We get like a cubicle thingy, put them outside.
3: It's crazy. But we like it. I mean, it's a good thing. It keeps the cost down for you guys. If you're like, and we have, I love this, like landlords that with a lot of properties, they're doing their own pest control. They'll be like, hey, give us X amount of kits. And they do it themselves. And it's professional grade material. And when I say professional grade, I understand the definition of a professional. Let me go a little bit further. It is advanced professional, advanced technology, advanced training, advanced knowledge. We're not like a lot of exterminators out there, companies. We're more quality-based. Our guys go out with, on average, 5 appointments a day. It's actually 4.73 or something like that. But I just call it 5, round it up. 5 appointments a day, where these big-name companies go out with on an average of 27 appointments a day. We have the time to spend in your home instead of running out to get to the next job. We're there. We're looking at everything. We're going through everywhere. We're looking at everything for all pests. We see it all. Like the inspection we did the other day, the guy was like, oh yeah, I got clothing moths. They're really bad. They're destroying his rugs. And it's like, I know they don't go to light. And I'm sitting there going, they don't? Wait a minute. What have I studied? They do go to light. And I said, usually what we do is we go to the window because that's where the adults go thinking it's outside. And he goes, no, there's none there. And I turned around. I was literally sitting right next to the window and I turned and I went, well, there's 20 of them sitting right there right now. And he's like, there is? I'm like, yeah. So, a lot of information. The kits are great. If you're a do-it-yourselfer, why not use this?
4: They are. They get shipped right to you. And even if you have several different pests that you need, like, we can put everything all together, combine it. We, you know, get more than one. We discount it, whatever. Like, we do what we can to help you out. But they get shipped directly to you. It's all discreet. It has detailed instructions. Not only the instructions on the label itself, but we also give you instructions just kind of...
3: layman's terms.
4: Yeah. Yeah, layman's terms. Just
3: squirt
4: like,
3: here.
4: Yeah, or like, even just like tips and tricks that we've learned over the years from using these products. So.
3: And you can call us going, hey, I'm doing this. Am I doing it right? Am I doing it wrong? I'm not getting the result I think. And we'll walk you through it. And we've even had technicians stop by if you're local in our service area to go, yeah, you got to take the cap off. So it's righty-tighty, lefty-loosey. Yeah, seriously, it gets like, okay, we'll talk about
4: Someone
3: you.
4: Someone didn't read the paperwork.
3: Yeah, we're going to talk about you Saturday live on the air. 410-922-6680 is the number if you would like to call in. And
4: yeah, but I do have some, a little bit of news in the pest control world, going through a few things. I am going to go over one of them a little bit more just because it has to do with us. But we have, mosquitoes being used to treat mosquitoes. Scientists are releasing mosquitoes that are infected with a naturally occurring bacterium called Wolbachia or Wolbachia.
3: I went out with his sister in high school.
4: Chewbacca?
3: Yeah, that's it. You know
4: and this bacteria makes mosquitoes much less capable of spreading diseases like dengue and Zika. And large-scale deployments have reduced dengue transmissions dramatically in some areas. There are also some sterile insect programs going on where researchers are mass producing sterile male insects and releasing them into the environment. The males mate normally, but no offspring are produced, which is causing populations to crash over time. This has been used successfully for screwworm flies, not to be confused with the New World screwworm flies, fruit flies, and mosquitoes.
3: Yep. Look up that other article about thermification. It wasn't thermification. I wanted you to read
4: that.
3: That's
4: the one I wanted to spend more time on.
3: I just
4: showed
3: me your phones. We got Rita. Rita, what's bugging you?
5: Yes, I wanted to tell you how fine I think your service is. I live in a row house. I just had Matt come this week and service me. I've had him like 3 times now. Very professional.
3: Excellent.
5: Very mannerly. Very kind. And really does an excellent job. Like I said, I'm in a row house. I tell him to go outside, you know, near the alley, near my trash cans. He does all that stuff for me.
3: Of course. Awesome. Well, we appreciate that.
5: I feel safe from my neighbors because if anybody knows, living in a row house, you can't tell what your neighbors are doing.
3: Right.
5: Mm-hmm. You cannot.
3: Their problem's your problem. Yep.
5: It is a problem. And it's up to you to take care of your house.
4: Yes.
5: And that's what I've done with you for several years now. And I'm very proud to have you as somebody who takes care of me.
3: Well, we appreciate that opportunity, and we're proud to have you even more, because I don't know who Matt is, but do we have Matt?
4: But, I kind of married him.
3: Yeah, that's Ashley's husband.
5: You don't pick on that boy.
3: Oh, now he changed genders. Now he's a boy again. Okay, great. I'll talk to him.
4: Oh, my goodness.
5: That's not a gender. No. He is very well-mannered. He's very kind. He will do anything you want him to do. If I wanted him to go anywhere in my house, that's where he goes.
3: Absolutely.
4: Yes.
5: I'm very pleased with your service.
4: Well, thank you so much. Yes. Hearing things like that is exactly what keeps us going.
3: Absolutely. Yeah, we take it. I know we joke a lot, but that is what we do. We want to deliver well and above and beyond all expectations. So.
5: I also like your follow-up. I like the way you follow up on whatever it is you did. You always tell me what you did and what was present and what wasn't present and all that. I love that. That's really great. You really try very hard to let the client know where you did, what you found, and what you need to do.
3: Well, it's your service. I mean, you're paying for it. That's our job. We feel that we should explain to you. We're not trying to run in or run out. We got to explain so you know, like, they're calling again for the next service. This is what they did last time. I got to follow up on that to make sure that things change. So communication is very big with us to let you know exactly what it is that you're getting.
5: Obviously.
3: So, yeah.
5: Thank you so much.
3: Oh, thank you. We appreciate it. And, you know, call us anytime. Anytime you need us, you know we're there.
5: I've been with you for a long time now.
3: And
5: I'm very pleased with your service.
3: Thank you. Thank you.
5: It's obvious that I used to live in an individual house. It was very rural. And I understand the difference between the two. And when I moved to a row house, I was very upset that I would probably get other people's problems.
3: Right.
5: And it's because of you that I haven't.
3: Excellent. Well, we'll continue to do that for you, and we appreciate the opportunity as always. And thank you again for the kind words. You there, Rita? Okay. She's going. Thank you, Rita.
4: Yes, right. Thank you.
3: All right, we're going to go ahead and we're going to take a break. Everybody, we'll be right back after these.
6: Your Weather Authority forecast. We continue to warm to the upper 80s with plenty of sunshine. As we head into the night, we'll drop to the mid-60s. Then it's back to the upper 80s tomorrow under partly cloudy skies. It'll be breezy at times. Rain and storms move in on Monday. From the Weather Authority Storm Center, I'm meteorologist Jasmine Lomax for Talk Radio 680 WCVM.
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3: 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You can watch us, make fun of each other, hit each other, all that kind of stuff. Wet willies, it's going down. 410-922-6680 is the number here. If you'd like to call our office, Ashley will be by the phones once we get out of here all night. 866-930-4282.
4: You're not going to make it to Father's Day.
3: Don't tease me. Let's jump over to phones. We got William. William, what's bugging you?
12: Hello, hello, calling in from Glen Burnie, Maryland.
3: Yes, sir.
12: I've had, I've enjoyed Ashley's mouse stations.
3: Oh,
12: and
3: okay.
12: I had a question about them. The mice have started getting active this spring and summer, and I'm not expecting them this time of year.
3: Okay.
12: So I went down to the stations, and I've seen all these bits of paper around them. And I've never seen that before, so I was wondering, is that a new approach that the mice are taking this time of year?
3: What it is that the bait has been depleted. The mice have eaten all the bait, and that's why you're starting to see the activity, and they're getting angry that the plate is empty, so they tear it up. And, yeah, so it is wrapped in a type of paper that allows them to smell it and eat it.
12: Okay.
3: So what you would do in this case, we were just talking about this, you can actually send the bait stations, mail them to us.
12: Yes.
3: We'll refill them after I unblock my door. and we can go ahead and send them back to you, and it's a fraction of the cost, and we just keep it going.
4: Or we can, I mean, you're Glen Burnie, you're in our service area, so next time we have somebody in that area, we can have them stop by and refill the stations. Even if you're not going to be home, you can leave them on the front porch. We'll take care of it.
3: Yeah, we'll fill them back up and give them right back to you.
12: That's great, great. Yeah, I'll be calling in this coming week to see what the best strategy, because I have two sets of them, and they've been helping a lot.
3: Good.
12: Thank you all for all you all do, but we've been, the mice, you know, normally I'm thinking they start to come in around fall.
3: Sure.
12: They're active all year round.
4: Yeah, with the crops and everything too, the new food sources growing and all of that.
12: So we've now had an infiltration of the rats and along with the mice, and I've seen the groundhogs in the neighborhood.
3: Okay.
12: Boy, I tell you, this has been a major year for just about everything.
3: Yeah, it has. Just keep in mind, too, that if the bait, the do-it-yourself kits are for low to moderate activity. If you start to get overrun, you may need us to come in and just, like, hit it once really hard. Because we can do that. There's a lot that we do that you can't do with the do-it-yourself kit.
4: Yeah, and if you do that, we take the price of the do-it-yourself kit off of the service as well.
3: Yeah, we're not out there nickel and diming everybody. It's very fair. So just keep that in mind. If things get out of hand, don't panic. Just give us a call. We'll come out there and hit them really hard for you.
12: That reminds me, you all do have a coverage that covers just about everything for a monthly price.
3: Yes.
12: So I'd like to learn a little more about that.
3: Of Absolutely. Course. Yeah, when you call in, we'll go over all the details and tell you what it covers just about everything. So, and free service calls in between, and there's no contract, and we treat the entire home for everything.
12: That's great.
3: Yep. Yes, sir.
12: You all have it all. Thank you so much.
3: Mr. William, thank you for calling, sir. We appreciate your time.
12: Yeah, I'll be calling in later. Thank you again.
3: Thank you, sir. Have a great day.
12: You too. Bye.
3: Thank you.
12: Positive.
3: Oh, thank you. You too, if it applies. Yep. Thanks. Very cool. 410-922-6680. You got something you want to read?
4: Yeah, I do.
3: I found this absolutely. You read it right before the show came on. I was like, what?
4: I did. Well, I looked it up while we were here. So, mosquitoes are being used against mosquitoes. Sterilization insect programs are in effect. And also, one of the other things in the pest control world is, number five was bed bugs are becoming masters of resistance. And then the future, heat and humidity are more connected than most people realize. Researchers have found that insects' ability to survive heat is heavily influenced by humidity and water balance. As insects lose moisture, their ability to withstand the thermal stress drops significantly. That's one reason why combining heat with aggressive dehumidification is such an interesting area of development.
3: When they say researchers, they mean us.
4: They do mean us. I mean, we are the ones that put it out to the public, and I'm assuming some scientists found it, and they do actually have universities doing these studies.
3: Yeah. So what this means, guys, we invented thermification, which is the process of creating thermal while simultaneously aggressively removing humidity in the air, which lowers the thermal death point. A lot of big words and stuff like that. I'm sorry. For example, bed bugs. In the end, I'll just go over this real quick, then we'll jump to what am I? The average temperature is between 130 and 140 Fahrenheit to kill bed bugs using thermal treatment. Now, that's based on the humidity being what it is, on average 50 to 60% inside of people's homes. If you have, heat is not all equal.
4: Mm-mm.
3: It's like getting a steak. Steak is not equal. You got good steak, you got to put a lot of something on it to swallow it. Propane, there are several times heat. There's three kinds. So you got propane, you got electric, and then you have thermification. Propane actually introduces moisture of 6 gallons per hour per heater.
4: So at 135 is not enough.
3: No, and they've told me right to my face. I mean, literally. Ashley, we went to Florida.
4: I went there
3: just to talk to this guy and go, and you just say it to my face.
4: Yeah.
3: And he went, 200 degrees. And I'm like, say it again. He goes, 200 degrees. Like, what do you go to?
4: I was there. I am degrees. A witness. I like, will put my...
3: Is that like metric system? What is that in Fahrenheit? 200 degrees Fahrenheit. I'm like, you've got to be kidding me.
4: And he said, you need to get move ready. Like, everything needs to be out of the house, all furniture, everything.
3: And they had it on their big sign.
4: And he said, because we saw that when we got there.
3: We were outside looking at him, go, what the hell?
4: Yeah, before it opened, we were there and we could see inside. We were like, wait, they have a sign that says heat kills termites. Like, what is going on here?
3: Just stop. Mm. And then you have the electric heat, which is very inefficient, but it just maintains whatever humidity you have. Then we came across and patented and developed, and the AI's got it. That's why all these people are now discovering, because it's out in the world. We released it. We did that on purpose. And what happens is we heat up the home simultaneously, removing the moisture. So now instead of 130 to 140, and I'm not even going to talk about the 200 and what happens with that. That's not good. We're actually killing bed bugs and their eggs and everybody in between at 94 degrees T. Not F, not C, T, tango, for thermification. It's a new kind of temperature because it's different. When you walk in, you're like, oh, it's warm. And the next thing you know, you're like, oh, what's happening? Your organs are getting cooked. So it's very advanced. It's very quick. And that's why we can do one treatment in one day and provide a 1-year warranty for any bed bug treatment that we offer.
4: And it's amazing. I mean, like, I'm out there, you know, I've been out there a lot doing these treatments, and it's like we created it. We've done it. We've done the research and all that. And I still can't believe it. It's crazy.
3: And
4: it's,
3: bed bugs are just the tip of the iceberg. This stuff kills mold. It dries out houses. 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What's the word? I always say it wrong. Reed. REITs?
4: REITs. REITs method.
3: The REITs method is the most advanced method to remove water from your home. 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It's so incomplete. We have data that says, you know, it shows us compared to them, it's not even close. 410-922-6680. What am I when we come back after these?
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3: Welcome back, everybody, to What's Bugging You. 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
4: And I'm Brian Guterjohn.
3: Hey, and we're with ATC Pest Control. Getting ready to do What Am I? It's a contest that we do. Lightning round. Here we go. A little bit of time left. See if we can squeeze it in. 410-922-6680 is the number. First correct caller will win a $50 gift certificate. Good for anything that we do. It does not expire. You can go to any car dealership and go, that car, put the car down, and you're on the What Am I gift certificate and drive away. It's amazing. 410-922-6680. Here we go.
4: Yes. Okay. So I am a primary stored product pest, meaning I can infest whole, intact grains rather than just damaged ones. Females chew a small cavity into a grain kernel, deposit a single egg, and then seal the opening. Most of my development occurs hidden inside the grain, where I am protected from any predators and environmental conditions.
3: Unless I eat the grain.
4: Protein.
3: I got you. That's what I do. I come out to your house, I eat all your food. Problem solved.
4: Two problems solved.
3: I don't charge for that either.
4: So I'm a primary stored product pest. Females chew a small cavity into a grain kernel and then deposit an egg and seal the opening. Most of my development occurs inside of the grain, where I'm protected from many predators and environmental conditions. As a larva, I feed internally until I emerge as an adult through a characteristic round exit hole. 410-922-6680. I can infest rice, wheat, corn, oats, barley, and other stored grains. My elongated snout, known as a rostrum, is one of my most distinctive features.
3: And we're looking for a very specific term, because there's,
4: yes,
3: a lot of these.
4: I will accept the common name, but okay. Yes.
3: Yeah.
4: Large infestations can reduce grain weight, quality, and market value. Again, the number is 410-922-6680. I am a primary stored product pest. Females chew a small cavity into a grain kernel, deposit a single egg. Well, which one? You can't be both.
3: Well, they both have similar character. All right.
4: Correct.
3: Don't call in. I got it.
4: I'll put it on your account.
3: Thank you. Nice.
4: Females chew a small cavity into a grain kernel, deposit an egg, and seal the opening. Most of my development occurs hidden inside of the grain, where I am protected from many predators and environmental conditions. As a larva, I feed internally until I emerge as an adult through a characteristic round exit hole. I can infest rice, wheat, corn, oats, barley, and other stored grain products. My elongated snout, known as a rostrum, is one of my most distinctive features. 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
3: You want to go to the phones?
4: Yeah.
3: You want to introduce that one?
4: Sure.
3: Okay.
4: All right, we've got Chantel. Chantel, you got a guess for us?
0: Yes, is it a weevil?
4: What kind?
0: A grain weevil.
4: I'm gonna help you out here. So one of the things that I infest is rice.
0: Rice weevil.
4: Hey! Oh, congratulations! We got a winner.
3: All right,
4: look at that.
3: Congratulations! Welcome to a new tax bracket.
4: All right, please hold. Congratulations! We will get your information, and we will actually save that internally in our system just to save some stamps and paper. But if you do want a physical copy, you can request that, or if you would like to use it at any point, you just give our office a call.
0: Okay, thank you.
4: All right, hold on 1 second. Welcome. We'll get your information.
3: Catch you on hold. Let's jump over. We got Mary, are you there?
21: I'm here.
3: Do you have a guess for us?
21: It is a rice weevil.
3: Oh, I'm sorry. It's not it.
21: Anopheles oryzae.
4: Oh,
3: check you out.
4: Right, oh, cool. Somebody's doing their homework.
3: Wow. Hey, how come you're not showing up to our office to work?
21: I'm sorry?
3: You're supposed to be coming to our office to get a truck and uniform and go out and work for us.
21: I could, but...
3: Monday.
21: It's, not a good time.
3: Okay. Well, it's always a good time with us.
21: I have to have a hip replacement.
3: Oh, I'm looking at two of those.
4: Well, you're not taking off.
3: Yeah.
4: Mary can fill in for you.
3: Yeah. Maybe we can get a Groupon going, Mary. get some new hips.
4: All right, Mary, well, you got it. I'll go ahead and add that to your account. It is a rice weevil.
3: And best of luck with that. If you need anything, let us know.
4: Yeah, absolutely. You're very...
21: I will.
4: Yeah.
3: Please. I'm not kidding. If you need help with anything, you call us and we'll be there.
21: Okay.
3: All right. You have a great day.
21: Sounds good.
3: Yes, ma'am.
21: You too.
3: Thank you. All right. Bye-bye. Very cool. Yeah, I need two new knees, two hips.
4: Well, you got to be careful because you only have three kids.
3: Yeah, I know. I got to think about this really good. Got to really, really plan this out. Oh, the two shoulders, too. The rotator cuffs. Don't jump out of airplanes, okay?
4: You're needy.
3: I know. I abused my body a lot. In my younger days.
4: Yeah. Oh, but also, happy birthday. Your birthday was last Sunday.
3: Yes, it was.
4: Yeah. You're 34?
3: 28.
4: Oh, sorry. My bad. I'm sorry.
3: You're my senior, so.
4: Yep.
3: Whatever. Let's just say the customer today I was at taking care of the raccoon, she was like, oh, there's a 55 and older community I'm looking at moving in. And I went, what? She goes, 55 and over, retirement community. I'm like, what? She's like, yeah, they got full health care, like staff that takes care of you. And I'm like, oh, I just qualified to move in.
4: Well, my thermal treatment yesterday was in one of those communities. Oh. And, like, they had the people come with the lawnmower. They were trying to mow, like, around us.
3: No, go away. I shoo them away all the time. Nope, not today. Get out.
4: Yeah, those are nice. I wouldn't mind living there. I'm quiet.
3: I'm not. Nope. Nope. Well, 866-930-4282. If anybody has any questions, give us a call. Happy Father's Day to all the dads out there, to include the single moms, your dads too. So congratulations. Kids, take care of your parents tomorrow.
4: Yes. Everybody, have a great weekend. Happy Father's Day to all the dads out there. Bye.
22: Another one bites the dust. Another one bites the dust.
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25: Hour from Town Hall, I'm Mary Rose. Vice President J.D. Vance.
1: Active Hearts for Switzerland Saturday as White House looks to get talks with Iran back on track. Iran says it has closed the Strait of Hormuz. However, the White House is challenging the Iranian claim that the strait is actually closed. President Trump, in response, threatened to impose U.S. tolls in the crucial waterway if a final deal with Iran isn't reached in 60 days. House Speaker Mike Johnson tells the Salem Radio Network Republicans have an excellent chance of maintaining control of the House of Representatives as solid common sense candidates are running.
5: We've got great candidates, an extraordinary record to run on, a great environment, and meanwhile, the Democrats are going stock raving mad. There's an insurgent left has taken over the Democrat Party. The Marxists are taking control. They're openly running as socialists and anti-Semites and everything else. And I really, really like our chances in the fall. I'm convinced we're going to win.
1: President Trump is showcasing the new Air Force One.
6: The former Qatari-owned jumbo jet has the robin's egg blue exterior of the old plane with the underbelly painted navy blue with a red stripe above it. The tail has a massive American flag on it.
7: This plane was transformed into a flying White House at a level of luxury that nobody's ever seen before.
6: President Trump spoke after stepping off the new plane at Andrews Air Force Base. He confirmed he would be taking the new jet to the NATO summit in Turkey next month. This is a so-called bridge jet. Until a new Air Force One arrives from Boeing in about 2 years. Ed Donahue, Washington.
1: U.S. gas prices have fallen to just below $4 a gallon on average, bringing some relief to drivers who have seen soaring costs amid Washington's war with Iran. More on these stories at townhall.com.
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1: A large fire has almost completely destroyed a luxury resort in the Dominican Republic.
25: The blaze has forced the evacuation of almost 1,700 tourists. Local media reports an Italian tourist died in the fire and several other tourists required medical assistance. The Viva Dominicus Beach by Wyndham Resort is located in Bahia Hive. It's a popular destination for American and international tourists on the southeastern coast of the island nation.
1: That's correspondent Andrew Stewart reporting. With Team USA's World Cup win over Australia Friday afternoon and Turkey's loss to Paraguay Friday night, that means Team USA will make its Northern California debut July 1st for its first knockout round game. After Friday's game, Team USA star Flo Balogun said they were hoping for this kind of success, but not expecting it. Breaking news and analysis at townhall.com. Secretary of War Pete Hegseth has announced a six-month Pentagon review of American forces in Europe. Correspondent Ken Lorman reports the review's outcome will depend on how quickly European allies take responsibility for their own security.
26: Hegseth is criticizing NATO allies for not providing access to bases for U.S. forces to launch attacks on Iran. He also accuses Europe of prioritizing gender equity and climate change over defense. The review could impact NATO's collective security guarantee, but U.S. nuclear weapons will remain in Europe.
1: NATO Security General Mark Rutte notes a significant increase in European defense spending. Father's Day is Sunday, and Americans are expected to spend big. The National Retail Federation's annual survey projects spending to hit $28 billion. More on these stories at townhall.com.
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9: Your Weather Authority forecast. We continue to warm to the upper 80s with plenty of sunshine. As we head into the night, we'll drop to the mid-60s. Then it's back to the upper 80s tomorrow under partly cloudy skies. It'll be breezy at times. Rain and storms move in on Monday. From the Weather Authority Storm Center, I'm meteorologist Jasmine Lomax for Talk Radio 680 WCBM.
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10: 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So you can pretend it didn't happen, Governor. 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We saw it. 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Your popularity has been slipping. Frankly, shocked it's as high as 48% approval.
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13: 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It's great to be back with you again. Did you ever watch the television show Deal or No Deal with Howie Mandel? This show used to be very popular. The contestants on the show would choose briefcases one by one in a process of elimination. Each briefcase would reveal a dollar value or other prize, with the top prize being $1 million. The contestants were trying to eliminate the smaller value prizes in hopes that the briefcase held in his or her hands was a higher valued prize, or maybe even the $1 million prize. After a few briefcases were chosen, the show's banker would offer the contestant an amount of money to quit the game. The offer was based on an average of the dollar amounts still left to be revealed, and the contestant could either take the offer and quit the game or say no deal and continue on selecting briefcases. Thinking about it, that is kind of how I work with my clients. 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If you don't like what I am offering, you can always say no deal. There is no obligation. Whenever I would watch the show Deal or No Deal, there would always be a contestant who was offered a pretty good amount of money by the banker to quit the game. I remember thinking to myself, that's probably more money than that person has ever received at one time. Why won't he take the sure thing? Rational thinking would tell you that taking the offer would be a wise choice. Sure,
14: He could possibly win more if he played on, but he could also end up with far less or virtually nothing. I enjoyed watching the contestants contemplate their choice. Many times, a spouse or family member would be standing near them, pleading to take the offer. But sure enough, human nature and greed usually won the day, as the contestant shouted, "No deal." And those of you who have watched the show know all too well how this usually turned out, with the contestant looking foolish in the end and going home with a fraction of what they could have had if they had taken the original offer. Sometimes they would go home with almost nothing. Maybe we can take the risk of losing everything in a game show, but can you take the risk with your retirement? As you're listening to me right now, you might be looking at your retirement money and trying to decide, deal or no deal. 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But guess what? 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Someone is available to answer your calls now or any day of the week. Did you know that someone is trying to take your money away? Your broker is charging you high fees so they can get residual income while you take the risk of loss. Did you hear me? You are taking the risk, and someone else is benefiting from it. If you lose, they still win. Wikipedia says that in all the years that Deal or No Deal was on TV, only two people in the United States ever won the top prize. I've seen far too many similarities over the years, for far too many people. Between the game show Deal or No Deal and the real-life retirement game, the only problem is when it comes to your retirement, this is no game. Haven't you worked way too hard to leave this to chance? Playing games is for the young and the rich, who can afford losses because they have the luxury of time or because they have the money they can afford to lose. If you are like most Americans, those with less than $5 million in retirement assets, losing the game is devastating because when you are at or near retirement, you usually don't have time to play the game again. I say you usually don't have time because anybody can get lucky. Some of you may have lost a lot of money over the last decade, and maybe you got a chance to play the game again and got lucky enough to get back what you lost. You might feel an incredible sense of relief. Maybe you even feel proud of yourself. Let me ask you, why would you be happy to lose something and get it back? Wouldn't it have been better to have never lost it in the first place? Wouldn't it have been better to have participation in market growth without any risk of financial loss? 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So what'll it be, my friends? Deal or no deal? Do you want to be a game show contestant? Going home empty-handed? Imagine the feeling of losing. Is it worth the risk? You know what is just as important as planning for your retirement? It's the peace of mind that comes from knowing your retirement is going to be there when you need it. If you are in retirement or getting close to retirement, you simply don't have the luxury of waiting for the game show banker to tell you the game is over and you lost. Take it from someone who has seen this time.

0: 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That's right. Unlike deal or no deal, once you have gained, you can never lose those gains due to market risk. No game show bankers will ever take your money away from you. Well, we've got to take a quick break. We'll be back with more Safe Money and Income Radio after this message.
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0: Hello, and thank you for joining me on Safe Money and Income Radio. Here's a question I'd like to ask you. How much of your money is currently in the market? All of it? 50%? 80%? Did you make a conscious decision to have that particular percentage exposed to market risk? Or did it sort of just happen? Why am I asking? As I've said before, the markets go up and the markets go down. How much of your life savings is exposed to market risk is a very important consideration. That is why I strongly encourage everyone to think of their money in terms of red money and green money. Those terms may sound funny, but I believe they will help us understand a very important concept. Let me explain. Red money is money that we are willing to expose to market risk in hopes of a higher return. We accept the possibility of losses, even significant losses, in hopes of greater gains. Red money is exposed to upside and downside market risk. Green money is about safety and security. With green money, we are not willing to accept the risk of losses. So we are willing to accept a lower return in exchange for green money that does not have downside market risk. So if red money is exposed to upside and downside market risk, and green money has only upside market potential, which one is better? Well, that's probably the wrong question to be asking, because neither one is inherently good or bad. It all depends. The very important questions we should ask ourselves are, What percentage of my money

0: money should be in red money? What percentage of my money should be in green money? If you are at or near retirement, you should ask yourself if any of your money should be in red money. Can you afford to lose any of your retirement funds? Would you rather take two steps forward and three steps back? Or just take one step at a time and never take a step back? If you'd like to learn how to step forward and never backward, call for our Safe Money and Income book and Safe Money and Income Information Kit that could change your financial life for the better. 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That's 844-337-7233. There is no cost or obligation. Red money is good for the young and the rich. The young have time on their side and can afford to lose money in the hopes that they will make it back in the future. The rich can afford to at least lose some of their money and still live comfortably. By rich, I mean those people who have adequate green money to guarantee they will always have the income they need and never outlive it, and still have money left over for red money. If you are at or near retirement, you should definitely be in the green, which is money that cannot be lost due to market declines. Many people believe that all retirement money should be green money. Personally, I think that makes a lot of sense. Many people I work with, regardless of age, want 100% green money because they know they can have upside market participation without accepting any downside market risk. Isn't it time for you to go green with your retirement? 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
0: Hello, and thank you for joining me on Safe Money and Income Radio. 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Would you take your retirement money to Las Vegas and invest it in a game of chance? In a February 24th, 2009 Bloomberg article, House Education and Labor Committee Chairman George Miller said, 401k and other retirement plans do not provide sufficient retirement security for many Americans. 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I am here to give you hope, not despair. 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If that doesn't give you hope, I don't know what will. For some of you, it's hard to have hope, and I feel for you. I have spoken with many people who wished that they were my clients 2 years ago instead of today. They feel like failures, but they shouldn't. They were simply misled by promises of brokers, friends, and the media telling them to work hard, put their money in a mutual fund, diversify, and everything will be okay. What failed is a promise that never should have been made. You know, sometimes failure is like an elevator. I'm sure you can remember times when everything seems to be going good with your retirement. Maybe you feel that way now. It's like riding on an elevator, heading straight for the penthouse. Every day you'd wake up and you'd be on a higher floor. In fact, your retirement money is doing so well, you don't even pay attention to what floor you are on. But then, all of a sudden, you feel that sinking feeling. You know what I mean? We've all felt it when the elevator first starts to drop. Our stomach goes into our throat. When your elevator starts going down, when it is supposed to be going up, it is not a feeling anybody likes. It's kind of like the unexpected turbulence on your airplane flight. Before you know it, your elevator is dropping so fast, it's all you can do to hold on. Your broker is telling you, don't worry, the market will hit a bottom. You might also hear this is a great buying opportunity. Well, guess what? That is the same thing they tell their clients. Every time the market drops, the good news is that the elevator rarely drops without stopping on a few floors along the way. The problem is that hardly anybody gets off the elevator. Maybe they hope it will start going back up. It's kind of like the gambler that is waiting for the next big hand. He sees his stack shrinking, but thinks, if I can just hit the right cards, everything will be okay. Isn't that what your broker is telling you to do? He is not saying it in those words, but nevertheless, he is telling you to wait for the next hand. 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That's 844-337-7233. You have a choice. You can get off of the elevator right now before it goes into free fall. I have an elevator car waiting for you, and I'm holding the door open. The great thing about this ride is that it only goes up. 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In fact, in as many as 20 years, your lifetime income account will grow by up to 7% or more, and you will have an income you can never outlive. 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
2: 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We have talked about how the real risk of exposure to the markets is not discussed in the media or by brokerage houses. We use no market risk strategies based on specialized plans that can provide first-year returns of up to 8% or more, include contractual guarantees that you'll never suffer a loss because of stock market declines while locking in your yearly gains, and also no fees or loads taken from your deposit. This message is different from what you normally hear on financial planning shows, largely because our concepts are different. Most brokers base their financial planning based on something called modern portfolio theory. This theory basically divides up your money and puts it into different investment categories. Another word for this is diversification. The process of diversification is supposed to minimize your losses if the market drops. One thing that is rarely talked about is that it also limits your gains when the market goes up. We have a better idea. What if you could participate in some of the market gains without participating in any of the market losses? Our emphasis is on preservation of your principal participation in market gains and a lifetime of income that you cannot outlive. 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We stay away from stocks, bonds, mutual funds, and variable annuities. 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Ask us about our lifetime income maximizing strategy that allows you to build up an income account that compounds at up to 7%. This account can be used to guarantee you will never outlive your retirement money. You see, when you suffer a loss in the market, even a small loss, you have three problems. The lost value is just one problem. The second problem is the time it takes to make back that loss. But the third problem is this. It is almost impossible for you to regain those losses. Let me explain. If you have a market-exposed account of $100,000 and the market's dropped by 30%, your account has dropped to $70,000. Very painful, right? But that's just the beginning. Imagine the markets go back up the next year by 30%. Are you back to your original $100,000? No, definitely not. Why not? After dropping 30%, the account is at $70,000. 30% of $70,000 is $21,000. $21,000 added to $70,000 is $91,000. It would take a 43% gain to get back to where we started, which was $100,000. That is why people rarely recover losses. One of my favorite questions to ask my listeners is, when does negative 30 plus 43 equal zero? The answer is that when you lose 30% in the market, it takes a 43% gain just to get back to zero. Here is another question. When does negative 30 equal zero? The answer is, when you are my client. That's because my clients have no possibility of market losses ever. So you never have to worry about trying to regain losses. Also, upfront bonuses of up to 8% when you begin your account, and a guaranteed lifetime income account that is contractually guaranteed to grow at up to 7% per year for income purposes. If any of this is confusing, I will be happy to explain it to you when you call 844-337-SAFE. 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Our information makes your retirement simple and easy to understand. Our no market risk planning removes the stress from the golden years. Here are two very important points. You may want to write these down and look at them every day. One, avoiding losses is much more important than achieving large gains. Two, making steady average gains is much better than hitting home runs. I'll say that once more. One, avoiding losses is much more important than achieving large gains. Two, making steady average gains is much better than hitting home runs. Warren Buffett says it this way. There are two rules that every investor should live by. Number one, never lose money. Number two, never forget the first rule. Some people can afford to lose money. It's easy for a broker to lose your money. After all, it's not his money. Those who wait for their accounts to regain losses before moving to safety and security are playing a loser's game, trying to time the markets, which is impossible for even the smartest investor. There are too many unpredictable factors. No one rings a bell when the market reaches a top. No one stands on a podium and makes an announcement. Today, the market closes at its highest level. The markets are now heading into a cycle of downward movement. That never happens when the market reaches a top and starts to plunge. It is too late. You don't see a hearse pulling a U-Haul trailer for the same reason. When it's over, it's over. It's true in life and also in the markets. When you call us at 844-337-SAFE, that's 844-337-7233, we'll arrange to get you a customized safe money and income information kit containing our safe money and income book, which will show you how to avoid all market losses and still have gains even in a losing market. You'll also learn about establishing a guaranteed lifetime income account that is guaranteed to live as long as you do. 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That's 844-337-7233. 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Are you ready to escape the risk and move to safe ground? Are you ready to give up the worry and anxiety and the dream of hitting a home run for safety and security? 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Well, we've got to take a quick break. We'll be back with more Safe Money and Income Radio after this message.
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2: 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Now we're talking today about equity-protected accounts. What if you could lock in all the gains you have had over the years? If you were able to roll back the clock and put your money into one of our no-market risk strategies, we could have guaranteed that your market gain participation would have been locked in so that your account would show gains, never losses. I'm not talking about making you rich here. If you were at or nearing retirement, thoughts of striking it rich in the stock market should be the farthest thing from your mind. I am talking about gain and retain. Building up your retirement in a predictable and dependable method that provides you with retirement money you can never outlive. Through our no market risk planning strategies, sometimes it doesn't register with my clients until they see their statement. They can see they're not taking losses when the market is down. I get calls from my clients all the time, and they are still in shock. How their money is safe from market risk and growing, and all their friends still in the market are on the edge of financial ruin and living in stress, not knowing what is going to happen next. Our clients aren't afraid to listen to the financial news on TV or see the headlines on the newsstands when they wake up in the morning. They don't have to run to the TV to see what is happening in the stock market. They understand that our strategy gives them safety and peace of mind, and then when they get their returns and see the gains, in spite of the fact that it was a volatile year, and they see they had gains that were 2 to 3 times better than what they were getting in their CDs. They get very excited when these clients get their statements. They call me and say, "The market is going down, but I haven't lost anything, right?" And I always enjoy telling them that's exactly right. That's when the light bulb goes on and they can clearly see that their gains are locked in and they don't have to worry about market declines and that this is all done in complete safety from market volatility. Our prime directive, and it should be yours, is to always keep your money safe from market loss and always keep your money growing. 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I think you'll agree that this will help improve your average portfolio's return without any market risk. People ask me all the time if this is so good, why isn't everyone doing it? Actually, millions of Americans have well over $1 trillion dedicated to guaranteed no market risk and lifetime income strategies. When someone knows about the details of these strategies and how they work, they have a hard time not getting excited. It's just that most people don't know about them. Your typical broker doesn't want you to know about these products because they cannot make huge fees on them. Brokers even make their fees if you are losing money. And with these accounts, they cannot line their coats with your money, so there's no incentive for them to offer these products. Brokers might tell you they offer strategies that avoid market risk, but when you look closely, you will see high fees and risk to your principal investment. Most brokers will tell you that no market risk strategies are not good for you. What they're really saying is that they don't have high fees that pay the commissions your broker wants. The truth is that no retirement account is appropriate for everybody, but for a significant number of people at or near retirement, these products can keep money meant for retirement safe from market loss while participating in market gains. You make money when the market's up, and you lose nothing when the market is down. 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One of your biggest returns will be peace of mind. Well, I'm about out of time for this week. If you're serious about your financial future, give me a call and together we'll get your retirement savings on the fast track to above average growth and safety. One of your biggest returns will be peace of mind. 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
11: News this hour from Town Hall. I'm Mary Rose. Vice President J.D. Vance is on his way to Switzerland for talks between the U.S. and Iran. Vance departed this afternoon, a day after the talks were supposed to start in Geneva. Iran says it has closed the Strait of Hormuz. However, the White House is challenging the Iranian claim that it is closed. President Trump, in response, Saturday threatened to impose U.S. tolls in the crucial waterway if a final deal with Iran isn't reached in 60 days. Vance confirmed that negotiations are already getting underway with the arrival of Jared Kushner and Steve Witkoff today. Former Deputy National Security Advisor KT McFarland says President Trump has done a masterful job of rallying Arab countries in the battle against Iran.
12: And the test of all of this will be the Abraham Accord. You know, historically, whenever there's fighting in the Middle East, the Gulf Arabs, Saudi Arabia, Kuwait, et cetera, they sit it out. They let everybody else fight, and then they just watch from the sidelines. This time, President Trump has managed to bring those Gulf Arabs to our side and to Israel's side.
11: McFarland spoke this week with the Salem Radio Network. Attacks continue between Israel and Hezbollah terrorists firing rockets from southern Lebanon. Stéphane Jaffa, who lives in northern Israel near the border, says people there do not support a military withdrawal from southern Lebanon without the dismantling of Hezbollah first.
13: We cannot just stop and pull out because here where we are, we need to be protected against Hezbollah. The war started with Lebanon because Hezbollah was firing at us. This is not an Israeli initiative. So we had to find some safe room in order to defend our village.
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15: Your Weather Authority forecast. We continue to warm to the upper 80s with plenty of sunshine. As we head into the night, we'll drop to the mid-60s. Then it's back to the upper 80s tomorrow under partly cloudy skies. It'll be breezy at times. Rain and storms move in on Monday. From the Weather Authority Storm Center, I'm meteorologist Jasmine Lomax for Talk Radio 680 WCBM.
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16: 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This product is not intended to diagnose, treat, cure, or prevent any disease.
17: Hi there, and welcome to Healthline by the fine folks at Purity Products. One of my favorite guests is on the line. We've got Chris Killam, also known as the Medicine Hunter, standing by now. CNN calls Chris the Indiana Jones of natural medicine because he's constantly scouring the globe searching for natural remedies. You may have seen Chris on the Dr. Oz show or maybe on PBS or CBS and also on Fox News where he does a health segment. He's been featured in the New York Times and also on ABC's 2020. Anyway, Chris is joining us today to discuss not one, but three of the hottest nutritional ingredients out there on the market today. Even better, he's teamed up with Purity today to give away a complimentary bottle to everyone out there in the listening audience. So do not, I repeat, do not change that dial. But first, a quick introduction. Chris Killam is an author and an educator. He's written 14 books. He's conducted research in over 30 countries. Again, he's been on with Oprah and Friends and Dr. Oz. Chris, welcome back to the show.
18: Thank you so much. It's always a pleasure to have a great conversation with you.
17: Now, most of us are super busy these days. We want to stay healthy, but quite frankly, it can be daunting. You know, with all the different supplements out there. Now, Chris, you've traveled all over the world learning about different natural remedies. So you really know which ingredients to look for. So tell me this, besides a good multivitamin and some fish oil, maybe a few other things, go into the three super hot nutrients you've been so jazzed about lately.
18: Well, I'm happy to do that. The three super nutrients, as we like to say, are a green tea extract, a turmeric extract called curcumin, and an extract from red wine called resveratrol. And apropos of what you said about my traveling around the world, I've extensively investigated these in their host countries. So I've been in the green tea plantations of China and India and worked with top researchers of this ingredient in those countries. With turmeric, I've been deeply involved with turmeric researchers in India and seen all of that. And with resveratrol, I've worked with scientists in Europe and also in California and Chile and South Africa, all of which are major red wine producing areas. So I've had the opportunity to investigate these things in the field, meet with the top scientists, and my conclusion is that green tea, curcumin from turmeric root, and resveratrol from red wine are remarkable health-enhancing agents that everybody can benefit from in a very, very substantial way.
19: Now, Chris, let's talk about these big three. And it's interesting that they're all found in our diet and all are considered superfoods. The green tea, the curcumin, the resveratrol. Why did you want to combine the three? There's always a method to your madness, if I can say it that way, because you combine these things together. You call it a real game changer.
18: Well, you know, when I look at these, there actually isn't a reason to put them all in separate products. They do go very well together. As you said, they're all food derived. So it's kind of like you can make a salad if you choose out of many vegetables. You don't just have to have a bowl of lettuce or a bowl of cucumbers. And while that's a little bit simplistic, the fact is that all of these are very, very rich in groups of protective compounds that are both antioxidant. So they actually protect our organ systems. So they maintain a healthy inflammatory status in the body. And this is really a big breakthrough. I also like the idea that people can get a concentrated supplement of green tea extract, curcumin extract, and resveratrol in one product with truly meaningful amounts of each one and not have to go out and basically buy a shopping cart full of stuff.
19: Now, let's dive into the headlines and the research, especially on this green tea, because it's absolutely amazing. I know in Asia they've been using it for thousands of years for healthy aging. But what are you seeing recently in the press? I know you told me the Nutrition Research Journal in its July 2012 issue revealed that green tea significantly increased plasma antioxidant activity and whole blood glutathione. Can you recap some of these headlines and tell me why you're such a green tea advocate?
18: Okay. What you just said about increasing plasma antioxidant activity is really critical. There are many antioxidants that people consume that don't actually wind up in the body, or they don't wind up in the body in any significant amounts. The green tea antioxidants, which we know are among the most highly beneficial antioxidants in the entire world, are very well absorbed. They improve plasma antioxidant activity. That is the blood concentration of antioxidants. So what happens is you get this great concentration of antioxidant substances, which are protective compounds floating around in the body and protecting the cells of your body, your organs, every part of your body, from premature destruction due to exposure to environmental pollutants and things in the diet. With regard to the whole blood glutathione, when we take in the right antioxidants, and not all antioxidant compounds are the right antioxidants, our bodies produce more of its own super protective compound called glutathione. So you take in the green tea extract, you build the antioxidant activity in your blood, and you also cause your body to produce this enormously beneficial, very well-studied, very powerful protective substance called glutathione. So it is remarkable. This isn't something that most high antioxidant foods or supplement ingredients do, but it does happen with a concentrated, properly made green tea extract.
19: All right, let's switch gears and talk about this curcumin, which is number 2 on your list. And by the way, these three ingredients are all found in the new green tea combo formula. We're going to be offering a free bottle in a few minutes, but talk to me about the curcumin, which is spelled C-U-R-C-U-M-I-N. Now, most people haven't heard of it, but scientists and researchers know it's one of the most powerful superfoods on the planet. It can positively influence our DNA, maintain joint comfort, healthy inflammation, and more. Can you share some of the incredible headlines on curcumin and tell us why you use this? And we talked about this off air a few minutes ago, this patented curcumin with greater absorption.
18: Okay. Well, first of all, I think while people might not know the term curcumin, they may well know turmeric root, which is a yellow spice, and it shows up in curries, and it's part of the 5,000-year-old Indian Ayurvedic system of medicine. I've been studying turmeric and its derivative curcumin since the 1970s, and I'll say this right off the bat, that there are almost no plant materials in the world as extensively studied as this. A couple of thousand studies can be found in the scientific and medical literature. We know that curcumin is powerfully antioxidant. We know that it has a remarkable capacity to protect the liver, and the liver is our primary detoxifying organ. It greatly enhances joint health. So if people are experiencing joint discomfort due to overuse, this really helps to relieve that. And it's also what we call cardioprotective. It helps to protect the heart. It helps to maintain normal, healthy cholesterol. And one last thing that is really kind of astounding is that curcumin actually causes your body to produce what are called neuroprotective factors in the brain. So it causes your body to produce these agents in the brain that protect the actual tissue of the nerves and the brain itself. There's almost nothing else that we know of that does this. Specifically, the curcumin that you mentioned offers about 7 times the absorption of other curcumin. So when you take 250 milligrams of this stuff, you get about 7 times the activity that you would if you took, say, a comparable amount of another curcumin extract. So this, in my opinion, is one of the most life-enhancing, protective, totally beneficial substances on Earth, and it has just decades of scientific and medical studies to back it up.
19: Now, Chris, I know that we talked already about the green tea in the curcumin in your new green tea formula, which Purity is giving away for free today. But first, tell me about the third nutrient on the list, the resveratrol, which is super hot right now. Share with us some of the headlines and the science behind resveratrol. I know the French love it, but why is it on your short list?
18: Well, resveratrol is one of those remarkable compounds that I just sort of shake my head at how many different things it does. It is found in grapes, in wine grapes. It also shows up in cranberries. What we know about resveratrol is that, like green tea and also like curcumin extract, it's profoundly antioxidant. But more than that, it shows significant properties. When you look at some of the things in the body that happen during aging as a result of fat accumulation in tissue and insulin sensitivity, resveratrol helps to protect against those things. It's a powerful immune regulator. And you know, our immune system is responsible for keeping us healthy. It is remarkably beneficial for the heart. And this is why it's considered one of the keys to the so-called French paradox. You know, the French drink a lot of red wine, they eat a lot of cheese, they smoke cigarettes, and they stay slim, and they have good cardiovascular health, which just seems completely unfair. But resveratrol appears to be key in that. And additionally, there is a brain benefit like there is with the curcumin with blood flow to the brain. So when you take resveratrol, you get brain blood flow. This means you get more oxygen to the tissues of the brain. So this is on my short list for all those reasons and for about a dozen more that would just plain take too long to explain.
19: All right, again, we're talking with Chris Killam, also known as the Indiana Jones of natural medicine, sometimes called the medicine hunter as well. Chris, let's laser in on how this wonderful formula that you created in conjunction with Purity Products. I know that Purity's been in business now for what is it, over 20 years. They've got a top rating from the Better Business Bureau. And people can get a complimentary bottle of this Green Tea CR today. We'll give that number out in a few minutes. But first, Chris, before we tell our listeners how they can get their very own complimentary bottle of Green Tea CR, tell me this. If you wanted to buy this Green Tea plus the patented curcumin plus the resveratrol, I mean, you spend close to probably at least $75 for all three bottles in the store. And yet today, Purity Products is giving away a free bottle. How are they able to do this?
18: Well, you can consider it kind of a smart bet. And what I mean by that, first of all, Purity's big, but they're also very strategic. They know that if a person who's listening will pick up the phone, call in and get their free bottle, and it really is free, as in it doesn't cost you money, if that person will try the product, take it as recommended, they're going to feel it. And when they feel it, they're going to say, gee, I want this as part of my regular daily regimen. So Purity's really betting beyond the free bottle. They're betting that people will have a positive experience, that they'll say, gosh, I like this. I love the way I feel on Green Tea CR, and they'll order more. So from Purity's standpoint, I have to say, it isn't much of a risk at all.
19: Chris, hold that thought. I want to get to the special offer. More from my guest coming up in a minute. There's an incredible

0: 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Okay, Chris, talk about some of the headlines just on the green tea that we didn't get to yet. I understand that dieters just love green tea because it supports healthy fat metabolism. Is that right? And what does the research say about green tea when it comes to weight management?
1: Well, this is one of the especially wonderful things about green tea. We know that green tea has thermogenic properties. That is, it has heat-generating properties in the body, so it actually causes your body to burn more calories. So when you eat a meal, you're going to burn more calories from that meal as a result of taking a good, well-made, concentrated green tea extract. In addition, it has specific fat oxidation properties. It actually burns fat. I'm not suggesting that you're going to lose 20 pounds in a week, but I am saying that this is going to help your body to metabolize fat more efficiently. Over time, taking a green tea extract can help you to have a better fat to lean muscle ratio. So from a weight control standpoint, this is very good news. Additionally, green tea helps to stabilize blood glucose or blood sugar. And unstable blood sugar is one of the contributing factors to increased weight. So by stabilizing blood sugar, you have an effect on weight control and weight management. So it's really quite remarkable stuff. You need enough of it. We've got enough of it in green tea CR. It has to be the right extract. We've got the right extract. But the science is there for healthy weight management.
0: Right. Now, Chris, you say that with Purity's formula, it provides you with about 3 cups worth of green tea in each 2-capsule serving. So you get all of the green tea's concentrated benefits for energy, for heart health, for alertness in just 2 caps. Plus, you get the curcumin and the resveratrol, too. So it's easy. You call it your daily shortcut to better health. Explain this idea of a healthy shortcut and explain some of the top benefits as well.
1: Well, I mean, you could, for example, drink 3 cups of good concentrated green tea each day, eat at least 1 really rich curry made with a lot of turmeric root, and drink a couple of glasses of red wine. You could do that every day. Most people will not do that every day, but they still might want the benefits of 3 of the biggest superstar protective health-enhancing nutrients on the entire planet. So when I call this a daily shortcut, I'm simply saying that you can get in a capsule, in a good capsule, what you'd otherwise have to get by drinking a few cups of tea, eating at least 1 large, you know, turmeric-laden curry every day, and drinking a couple of glasses of concentrated red wine.
0: Again, we're talking with Chris Killam, the medicine hunter. Now, in this new green tea CR formula from Purity, it's really about the research. Share with us some of your favorite studies and the headlines on the curcumin that we didn't get to yet. I know this is one of your favorite ingredients for joint comfort and even for brain health.
1: Well, I especially like the liver protective, heart protective, and joint modifying properties of this stuff. The liver is our greatest detoxifying organ, and we know that we're constantly bombarded by toxins in the environment. In fact, blood studies show that newborn babies contain 200 industrial pollutants in their blood at the time of birth. So we need a functioning, super healthy, very strong liver. We might not think about our livers that much, but we need that. Mm-hmm. And we know that curcumin protects the liver. It keeps it strong. From a cardiac standpoint, it's highly beneficial for the heart. It's very good for maintaining healthy cholesterol and healthy platelet levels. And from a joint standpoint, we have innumerable studies showing overall improvement in joint health and relief and stable inflammatory activity, better joint mobility as a result of taking curcumin. I like the brain protection.

0: prospective studies as well. You know, curcumin delivers all this. So I regard it as one of the single most important things that you can put in your body. And I'm very well aware that most people are not going to eat enough raw turmeric root to get the benefits that they should and that they can get from a concentrated curcumin extract.
1: 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Call now. All right, back to the show. Chris, I don't want to get too technical here, but these antioxidants in green tea are classified as polyphenols, and they really are super powerful and well-respected by scientists. But in this Green Tea CR formula, there's more. It's got the green tea, it's got the curcumin, the resveratrol that we talked about, plus grape seed extract, bioflavonoids, vitamin C. Can you talk to me about this array of really super antioxidants and polyphenols that you've put in the formula?
0: Well, yeah, I won't say that we kind of went overkill, but I will say that we really, really developed an efficient, comprehensive program here. Grape seed extract contain a group of highly specialized antioxidant compounds that not only do much of what I've already described, but also enhance the physical integrity of tissue in the blood vessels and the skin. So we put those in there for extra boost in antioxidant activity, but also for a specific type of activity that isn't as much addressed by the green tea, the curcumin, and the resveratrol. The bioflavonoids enhance the overall activity of vitamin C, and vitamin C itself is one of the most important nutrients that we can possibly take in. So I would say that we were very, very thorough. You know, when we went through what could be in this product, we said, you know, what would happen if we put in grape seed extract, bioflavonoids, and vitamin C? We realized that we would have an utterly superior formula. And just to reiterate, I want people to experience dynamic health. I want people to feel great. This formula, the Green Tea CR, will make you feel great. And that's the purpose of it.
1: All right, Chris, I love this Green Tea CR combination formula. And remember, the CR stands for curcumin and resveratrol. I love that with this complimentary bottle today, our listeners can get started for free. That's great value. What would people expect to pay if they bought all of these separately in the store?
0: Well, I think if they bought high-quality products that contain these ingredients, they'd be into it for about $75 or so, possibly even $80.
1: Yeah.
0: So they'd wind up spending appreciably more than they're going to spend on the Green Tea CR formula. And they still wouldn't get the grape seed extract. They still wouldn't get the pine bark extract, the bioflavonoids, or the vitamin C.
1: Chris, what kind of results can people expect to see? What can they expect to feel once they start taking this formula?
0: I think that people will feel greater joint mobility and comfort. I think they'll feel more energy because these ingredients also help to stabilize and maintain natural healthy blood sugar control. I think they'll have more sustained energy throughout the day. And I would just suspect that people will have an experience of greater vitality. When you have a more highly functional immune system, you just feel more energy and better overall. It's kind of, you know, like those days when you get up and go, wow, I feel great. This is a wow, I feel great formula.
1: Now, Chris, the green tea CR, let me get this straight. It provides about 3 cups worth of green tea in each 2-capsule serving. Plus, you get the antioxidant equivalent of several servings of fruits and vegetables. Plus, you get the resveratrol and the joint comfort and brain function benefits of the curcumin. I mean, wow, all in one formula. In the last 2 minutes, talk to me about this shortcut to better health and why you want everyone listening to this program to call now for that complimentary bottle of green tea CR.
0: Okay. Fortunately, there's an immense body of science that has been growing steadily for the past 20 years, and it's really rich science now. We know that of the various plant-derived substances that exist, green tea extract, curcumin extract, and resveratrol extract are at the absolute top of the list of protective, vitality-enhancing, overall health-promoting compounds. There just isn't anything like these. They're in the green tea CR standing for curcumin and resveratrol product in meaningful amounts. People will take this product. They're going to feel the difference. You're going to feel energy. You're going to feel more vitality. You're just plain going to feel better, kind of more fluid and in that flow of good health.
1: Sure.
0: So I want people to experience that. And given that they can get a free bottle, I'm also not saying, now put yourself at great risk and spend a lot of money. I say, no, try it free. Let the product speak for itself.
1: Chris Killam, as always, fascinating information. We appreciate your insight. Thanks so much.
0: Thank you. It's always a pleasure to speak with you.
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2: 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I am your host, Steve Summers. Before we jump in today, let me take a step back because I remember this conversation like it was yesterday. I was talking to Dr. Neil Levin just a few years ago, and I asked him, I said, Dr. Levin, if you were stuck on a desert island, what key nutrients would you take? Because, you know, it's confusing for us. There are so many vitamins out there. What is the most important one? If you're like me, I don't want to take 10 to 20 pills a day. I just don't. So anyway, Dr. Levin said, Steve, we're working on this. A few years went by, and folks, here we are today. And on the show to talk with us about that, Dr. Neil Levin is here. He's a chiropractor, nutritionist, and high-level advisor to Purity Products. Dr. Levin, I remember that conversation. I do. Welcome back to the show.
3: You know, that's funny. I remember that conversation as well, and you weren't the only one who had asked me that. I've had so many patients over the years ask me just about that. Doc, you know, if you were stuck on a desert island and you could only have one thing, what would it be? Or, Doc, I'm giving them five or six formulas. Doc, I just want one thing. And this super pill is the answer to that question. I brought that question back to Purity Products and I said, look, this is getting unruly. I mean, I'm giving my patients a multi. I'm giving them fish oil and krill oil. If they're over 45, they need the CoQ10. Mm-hmm. All the multis are underpowered in terms of vitamin D. So I'm giving them vitamin D. The B12s and all these multis are wrong. Folks over 50, 60 can't absorb it. I'm giving them a B12.
2: Right.
3: And it was getting, they're walking out of here with a bag of pills and they're rolling their eyes at me. So I said to Purity, I'm like, guys, we got to come up with one super formula is what I called it. And they came back, it took them about a year to do it.
2: Wow.
3: And they came back with the super pill. And this is the answer. When I have somebody that says, I just want one thing.
2: Right.
3: This is what I give them, Steve, because this is the multivitamin. I'm talking about a world-class multivitamin. So, this is your krill oil. It's your fish oil. It's your CoQ10. This has got as much lutein, Steve, as an eye formula. A full 10 milligrams of a very high-end lutein. It's got the astaxanthin for the eyes.
2: Wow.
3: Steve, there's 2,000 international units of vitamin D. This has got the right B12 for folks in their 50s, 60s, 70s to give them that energy that they want. This is the answer. If you're only going to take one thing, hands down, the super pill is it.
2: Well, I remember the conversation very well. And to be fair, it had to have been one of those ding light bulb moments, right? I mean, this is actually huge because there is no other multivitamin on the market, at least I know of, that does this.
3: Yeah. There is none. And you know, it's like, what do you need to take? Let's check the boxes. What do people
2: sure.
3: have to take? You have to take an omega-3, whether it's fish oil or krill oil.
2: Check.
3: I like both because
2: yep.
3: that's just critical for brain health and heart health, visual health. It makes your skin look great. It makes all the cells of the body work effectively. According to a recent study, 98% of us are low in omega-3s, you
2: wow.
3: must take an omega-3. That's
2: right.
3: in here. You have to take vitamin D. Where,
2: sure.
3: If you're above Atlanta, let's say, you have to take vitamin D because for the whole winter, you're not making any. And then if you slather on the sunscreen in the summer, you're still not making any. And vitamin D is critical for everything. It signals to a tenth of the human genome. It's important for muscle health, eye health, immune health, brain health, happy mood. You want to feel good. It's your vitamin D. You got to get that in there. The average multi-Steve is going to give you 400 international units. That's
2: wow.
3: a joke. The super pill has a full 2,000 international units.
2: That's huge.
3: Of vitamin D.
2: That's huge.
3: A meaningful dose.
2: Yeah.
3: And the list goes on and on. It's 100 milligrams of CoQ10. It's the right B12. So what I hear from my patients, let's say they come in on a Monday and they're, you know, have some neck pain or back pain. I want to see them again later in the week. They come in and they're like, wow, doc, this makes a difference. This isn't like a regular multi where you take it and you hope it's going to work.
2: Right.
3: This is like, wow, I feel better. Once people start on the super pill, this is just something they get over and over and over.
2: Well, the way I view this, this is kind of a next generation new frontier of supplementation. It's where one simple pill that you have in your Elite Multi that you're talking about, an Elite Omega-3, you said, with krill oil and fish oil, and then you augment that with the cellular energizers like coenzyme Q10, talked about astaxanthin and lutein for the eyes and skin, and even ginkgo, which I don't think you mentioned, for brain health. Now, that is a great idea right there, because we get a little bit older, things slow down. Ginkgo is great for brain health. I mean, does this all surprise you that it's never been done before?
3: You know, I've always been surprised that it hasn't been done before, but, you know, I don't get involved in the intrinsics, but when I talk to Jan over there at Purity, Jason over there, you know, this took them over a year to put together, because to get everything stabilized, because with the fish oil and the krill oil and then the multi, to make everything work just right wasn't easy. But then the benefits are so great. Let's go to this recent study. This is a recent large randomized study. This is on multivitamins.
2: This would be interesting. Right here.
3: The multivitamin they used isn't half the multi we're talking about right now. So this is a randomized, double-blind, placebo-controlled study performed by researchers, Steve, from Wake Forest University School of Medicine in collaboration with Brigham and Women's Hospital in Boston. That's an affiliate of Harvard. So very high-end study. 2,262 older men and women, average age 72. This was published in September 2022, so very recent.
2: Yeah.
3: What the researchers found was nothing less than shocking. They did this study over 3 years. They gave them cognitive tests at baseline. So that's thinking tests. How is this person thinking? Okay. Everybody was normal cognitively when the test began. Mm-hmm. Now, 3 years later, they redid the cognitive test. Some were on placebo, of course. Some were on the multi. The multivitamin slowed cognitive decline, Steve, by 60%.
2: No way.
3: You would have thought this would have been trumpeted from the hilltops, but you know what? The media, they love to come out and pan vitamins. So when, God forbid, a study comes out that doesn't show the vitamin did an amazing job, that's big headlines. Yeah. But this, 60. This is major, and it's from Harvard. It's from Wake Forest, Brigham Young Hospital. It cut down cognitive decline by 60%. So that's just outstanding.
2: That's
3: Let me
2: amazing.
3: Tell you something. The multi we're talking about here, the super pill, is order of magnitudes better. You know, just the nutrients are better. So you asked me about ginkgo before.
2: Yes.
3: So when you combine a multi with ginkgo biloba, which has wonderful support for the brain, along with krill oil and fish oil, incredible support for the brain, B vitamins, so important for the brain, and then you add our elite lutein, which has tons of brain benefits, along with skin benefits and eye benefits, this becomes just an outstanding brain formula, on top of it being great for the heart and energy. The first thing people are going to notice is energy, but this is going to work. This is protecting your brain. We all want to age gracefully. The super pill is going to help you do just that.
2: You mentioned something a while ago, why it took a year to develop this. Purity Products has been around for 25 plus years now, so they don't do anything halfway. I mean, you put the components together, and you want to make sure that it works. And when it does, you want to tell people about it, just like the super pill. It can deliver a multiple mode of action that goes way beyond just a basic multivitamin. And it boils down to what you like to call a difference maker in nutritional technologies. If you can, explain the savings here and why this is so advanced. Because I know savings is so important for so many people out there.
3: Wow, that is like such a great point. Because, you know, people used to complain about the sheer amount of stuff I would give them, right? They were also rolling their eyes at my receptionist when she gives them the number for the cost of it. Because if you're talking about, if you go out and buy a very top quality multivitamin, and then you're going to get some krill oil and some fish oil, and you're going to get CoQ10, and the top selling CoQ10 brand is 100 milligrams. We have 100 milligrams right here. Mm-hmm. You're going to get an eye formula with 10 milligrams of a very good lutein. So I can't see doing it for less than, and you're going to get a vitamin D formula and maybe a high-end B12.
2: Yeah.
3: I don't see you doing it for less than $200. And you know, the fact that since you're bringing up money, the fact that Purity is letting folks try a full 1 month supply of this for $9.95, I mean, that is really, you know why they do it, Steve?
2: Why?
3: Because they want people to try it. They know this is a superior product. They're not out to lose money, Purity Products. But in essence, when you get this, they're pretty much losing money, because I think the first 1,000 calls even getting free shipping. You'll know that better than me. But I mean, between the shipping and the cost of the vitamin, they're out big money when someone gets one of these. But they know once people say, see, wow, this is really a lot better than what I was taking, they're going to want to continue.
2: You know, I think this is a good time to clarify how Purity can claim things like better joint comfort in just 7 days with a Purity Super Pill, because hey, let's be honest here. I mean, you can't get this benefit from a regular multi out there. It just doesn't exist. Characterize why adding the omega-3s to Purity Super Pill really leverages the science of these omega-3s from krill to reduce joint pain from exercise and activity in just 7 days.
3: This is a great study. This is double-blind, placebo-controlled out of the Journal of the American College of Nutrition. And Steve, this was done on only 300 milligrams of krill oil. It was a high-end krill oil, but it's 300 milligrams. Mm-hmm. We use 500 milligrams of krill oil, and we use something called phosphoboost krill oil. So what have they done here? They've taken out more of the sea salts, and by doing that, they concentrate up the omega-3s and the phospholipids, and so it just, this is a really, really good krill oil. So you're going to get this benefit and then some. So in this study, in just 7 days, the folks that had knee discomfort, and I think these folks, if I remember correctly, were in their 50s. In just 7 days, Steve, they were 28% more comfortable.
2: Wow.
3: They didn't do anything different. They weren't exercising or using PT or taking NSAIDs. They added krill oil.
2: Right.
3: In 30 days, they were 38% more comfortable. Now, researchers didn't stop there. They checked their joint flexibility, their joint functionality, all improved. On top of that, they measured something called C-reactive protein, which is a marker of inflammation, and we want to see that go down. And in this study, the folks on krill oil, C-reactive protein moved nicely in the right direction, showing that not only were people more comfortable, more functional, but their blood levels of this substance, C-reactive protein, were improved. So all around, tremendous benefit. This happened in 7 days. So I can say unequivocally that if you have joint discomfort, especially knee joint discomfort, because that's what this study was on, this krill oil tea seems to work just wonderful for making people more comfortable. So if you get this Purity Super Pill and you have the common aches and pains that come along with aging or overuse or being a weekend warrior, once you start to use this for about 7 days, you should feel more comfortable.
2: Well, this is a win-win, because if you take something and it's going to make you feel better, going to make your joints feel better, you're going to want to exercise and have more activity on top of that. So
3: that's universal. Yeah. When I'm a chiropractor, so I see that all the time. They come in here, they're complaining, I can't exercise, I can't play golf, I can't play tennis, hiking's not comfortable anymore, I can't play with the grandkids, everything hurts. I'm going up and down the stairs, you know, whatever it is. And I start adjusting them. And once they feel better, they get back to doing the things they want to do. So yes, any therapy, any intervention that's going to help folks feel more comfortable tends to make them happier. And when you're happier and you're more comfortable, what do? You want to get back to your life, whether it's tennis or golf or hiking or playing with the grandkids or shopping or just doing more things. And we want all our customers to get out there and enjoy their lives.
2: 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I'll give out that number here in just a couple of minutes. Let's bring Dr. Neil Levin back online here with us. And as you're talking, I'm sitting here hearing this cash register going off. If I was to go out and swallow all 15 to 20 vitamin pills a day with somewhere between $200 and $300 a month, you've gone through this whole litany of things. But one of the things that you haven't mentioned just yet, and you've checked off literally all of the boxes here, but you insisted that Purity include 100 milligrams of coenzyme Q10 in this formula. Now that's for energy, right?
3: Yeah. Now, if you go to the average, I don't know, big box store, club store, the best selling CoQ10 has 100 milligrams of CoQ10. That's a good amount of CoQ10. Mm-hmm. So we have 100 milligrams of CoQ10. Now, why is CoQ10 important anyway? Think of CoQ10 as like your battery charger.
2: Okay.
3: When you eat some food, whether it's fat, carbohydrates, protein, the body takes those, it absorbs them, it brings them to the cells. Once in the cells, it gets into the mitochondria, and those are your little blast furnaces. That's where you turn food into cellular energy. Well, one of the linchpins to turn food into cellular energy is CoQ10. Mm-hmm. You need lots of CoQ10 to effectively make your food into cellular energy. Now, when you were 20, Steve, you made oodles of CoQ10. By the time you're 70, that number is cut in half. So when you look at a 70-year-old, they're not really moving like a 20-year-old, right? So but the question becomes, can you by orally ingesting CoQ10 in supplement form, bump your levels back up? And the answer is yes. But CoQ10, it's absorbable, but when you take it with krill oil, it goes up. It's much better absorbable. So maybe 4 or 5 times better absorbed.
2: Nice.
3: And that's what we have it. We have in this krill oil, fish oil matrix. Now, one other point in CoQ10, for those out there listening that take a statin drug, and, you know, a ton of folks over 50 are on statins. They're one of the best-selling drugs out there, and we're not going to pass judgment on statins here, but the point is, if you're using a statin to lower your cholesterol because your doctor told you to, one of the side effects of statins is myalgias, is muscle pain, is discomfort. I see this all the time as a chiropractor. Mm-hmm. Folks come in and they tell me about that. It's widely held belief is that one of the reasons people get these myalgias, these muscle aches and pains from statins, is because it lowers your CoQ10 even more. So if you're taking CoQ10, if you're taking a statin, it's going to lower your CoQ10. So if you're on statins, you absolutely want a multi that has CoQ10. You want to get that CoQ10 in there. The point is, isn't it nice to know when you're taking the super pill, this also becomes your CoQ10 formula in a very absorbable omega-3 matrix.
2: Exactly. And I'm so glad you addressed that because the energy factor in this is so vitally important. If you just join us, we're talking to Dr. Neil Levin with Purity Products. You know, one of the many ingredients in here that is a clinically validated nutrient is called lutein. Now, I know you mentioned that a little bit earlier. It's plant-based superfood from marigold flowers. It's really the centerpiece of basically every single eye or vision formula out there on the market. And you guys actually use 10 full milligrams in this formula. It helps with sharper vision, helps with macular health, glare reduction. I thought that was a little surprising, which is great when you drive at night. I mean, this is great for brain function too. So, I mean, when you consider how much is in the Purity Super Pill multivitamin, Dr. Levin, Purity Super Pill, I would say, 40 times more here? Is that right? That's a big deal.
3: It's funny that you say that because I was just looking at the supplement facts panel on the leading multi just now when you started asking me this question, mm-hmm. and they have 0.25 milligram Wow. We have 10 milligrams. 10. So yes, that's 40 times. That's the difference.
4: Huge.
3: So we have 40 times more lutein, and it's a very special lutein. It's called Lutemax 2020. Lots and lots of studies. Yes, it comes from marigold flowers. Mm-hmm. Yes, it's clinically tested. It's a top lutein in terms of research. And the research is plain. The benefits are for vision are amazing. So Lutemax 2020 improves contrast sensitivity. It improves glare threshold. So if you're driving at night and you know that glare that they can hit you in the eyes, that bothersome glare.
4: Oh yeah.
3: This protects the eyes. It protects the eyes from blue light. Blue light is a very big problem. Like if you're looking at your computer, like I am right now, mm-hmm. it's shining blue light in your eyes. Your cell phone. When you're outside, you get a lot of blue. You've heard of blue blockers.
4: Yes.
3: Those sunglasses. One of the things they do is block blue light. Too much blue light puts the kibosh on your sleep. So you're watching some TV or you're playing on your computer or your worst case scenario, you're bringing your cell phone to bed with you and looking at that, that's going to trash your melatonin and make it hard to sleep.
4: Yep.
3: Well, if you have enough lutein, it's almost like an internal blue blocker. It's protecting you from blue light. So, I mean, and it also boosts something called BDNF. That's brain-derived neurotrophic factor. What is that?
4: It's memory, right?
3: That's actually the factor that helps your brain neurons grow and make new synapses. And so,
4: nice.
3: Yeah, I mean, lutein, great for the eyes, great for the brain, amazing skin benefits. You take lutein and it helps make your skin look beautiful. So yeah, this formula is just amazing. Imagine you take your multi. And you're going to get your multi now. You get your eye formula. You get your vitamin D formula. You get your CoQ10. And you get your omega-3 formula all in one. 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They're soft gels, so they slide right down, easy to swallow. 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So that is, you know, this is one of those things you hear a lot of advertising these days,
4: right.
3: Steve. You really do. 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
4: 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Dr. Neil Levin, let's have some fun here. 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
4: 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I have issues with my knees and my joints. 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
3: Oh yeah. You know, I did pull four, just the first few I saw here. This guy's got a fun name, Bebop from Lehigh Valley, Pennsylvania. 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He says, best multi. I'm so happy switching to the Purity Super Pill.
4: Wow.
3: 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Easy to take. I feel better after just a couple of weeks.
4: Give me another one.
3: One nickname April from Mesa, Arizona. She says, amazing. I'm 65 years old. I feel like I'm in my 30s. People say I look like I'm in my 40s. The Super Pill makes me feel amazing. I love all the Purity products.
4: All right, one more
3: here. Sean T. He says, so much in one pill. Excellent quality. It's easier to take just one pill instead of several. 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Amazing value, easy to take, very, very high end. So yeah, this is one of those, once people start on this, they want to continue. This is a great nutrient. And again, for $9.95, absolutely give this a try.
4: Dr. Neil Lemon, we've run out of time. I better go and give out that number.
3: Time always flies by, Steve. Thanks for having me.
4: All right, I've got some great news. 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

0: Paul. I'm Mary Rose. Vice President J.D. Vance is on his way to Switzerland for talks between the U.S. and Iran. Vance departed this afternoon, a day after the talks were supposed to start in Geneva. Vance confirmed that negotiations are already getting underway with the arrival of Jared Kushner and Steve Witkoff today. President Trump has issued a new statement on tolls in the Strait of Hormuz.
1: President Donald Trump is threatening to impose U.S. tolls in the Strait of Hormuz if a final deal with Iran is not reached in 60 days. Trump highlighted that the initial agreement to end the war with Iran calls for toll-free travel through the vital waterway for 60 days and says there will be no tolls after the 60-day period has expired unless they are imposed by and for the United States of America. Trump says the money would be used for services rendered as the guardian angel to the countries of the Middle East for past, present, and future reimbursement costs. The current memorandum does not preclude future fees. And Lisa Dwyer.
0: Measles is on the march in Utah, Bob Agnew reports.
2: Utah spent the past year fighting measles outbreaks in almost every county, and experts say there's no clear end in sight. Health officials worry measles cases will rise again when school starts and cold weather kicks in. International health experts are set to gather in November to determine whether the U.S. and Mexico will both keep their measles-free designations. Canada lost its last year. Bob Agnew reporting.
0: Sunday marks the official start of summer. Astronomers say the summer solstice will occur at 4:25 Eastern Sunday morning when the Earth's axis makes its northernmost tilt toward the sun. That gives the sun a longer path to move across the northern sky. More on these stories at townhall.com.